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3: Pasadena loading up 210 eastbound from Mountain all the way to Citrus. The westbound side of the 210 delays out of Monrovia from Huntington Drive heading back to the 134. That's a tough one out of Santa Monica. Eastbound slowing from almost Lincoln. Delays ahead to the 5. More slowing ahead in City Terrace from City Terrace Drive in stretches all the way into Redlands.
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15: It is the News Blitz with Randy Wang on Talk Radio 790 KABC. 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And what we do here at 5 o'clock is we go through every single one of the stories, or at least as many as I can before the commercial break. We start off with a story that so many people have emailed, because one thing that we all have in common, me, you, the person listening to a different station next to you, is that we all listen to the radio. And if you have listened to the radio, whether it is talk radio, music radio, news radio, sports radio, it doesn't matter. You have probably heard that Cars for Kids commercial about 10,000 times, which is why so many people had to email us this fascinating story, as a California court has banned Cars for Kids ads. Why? Flagrant false advertising. So what is the false advertising in Cars for Kids, you say? Well, the fake advertising for Cars for Kids is it doesn't go to kids in California, and it doesn't really go to kids at all. It goes to its sister nonprofit, which helps out teenagers in New Jersey, specifically Jewish teenagers in New Jersey, go on trips to Israel. That's a little different from what you expect with the stupid kids with the guitar, which, by the way, that commercial's so old, those kids are now all in their 30s. And yes, I'm sure this means that for at least a while, because they're going to have to figure out a way to disclose that this money doesn't actually go to kids with a K. Anybody that's doing endorsements for Cars for Kids, well, they're not going to be doing those anytime soon. Sorry, Conway. Now, on to more serious matters. Gavin Newsom put out his May revised budget proposal yesterday. And one of the things that he has put out is a brand new wildfire relief fund for the victims of the Eaton Canyon fire and the Palisades fire. But the victims in Altadena are crying foul because they say, wait a second, didn't you propose a wildfire relief fund in the last budget? Because we haven't seen any of that money, and we doubt we'll see any of this money. Once again, proving that Gavin Newsom is good for one thing, making big, bold proclamations with no follow-through. Now, when it comes to the race for insurance commissioner, it is the first time in many years that people are paying attention to this race because, well, this was our guy.
0: Trailblazing is rarely comfortable, yo.
15: And not only has Ricardo Lara presided over an insurance crisis, he also took a whole bunch of money of our taxpayer dollars to go on taxpayer-funded trips to safaris in South Africa.
0: I'm very kind of sketched.
15: But here's the thing. As we now figure out who's going to be the next insurance commissioner, it's so complicated as to what will actually solve the problem. Because whenever the candidates for governor are asked about what do we do about the insurance crisis, a lot of them, including Steve Hilton, will say, well, Ricardo Lara is now doing everything that needs to be done, which includes allowing the insurers to use their own proprietary modeling that we're not allowed to see, which includes the insurers getting rate approvals within 60 days, which includes the insurers allowing to charge us for what they pay for reinsurance. That's right. Did you know that insurance companies have insurance? If you didn't realize, this whole thing is just a massive house of cards, or some would call it a Ponzi scheme. I'm not going to call insurance a Ponzi scheme, but some have said that insurance is one giant Ponzi scheme. I'm not saying that, but I'm saying that people have said that. Regardless, the fact that insurance has to have insurance and their insurance rates are going up tells you that it is all a house of cards. Ponzi scheme. And they get to pass that cost on to us. Ricardo Lara, I don't even think the insurance company was asking for this one, but he decided that if the FAIR plan, which the FAIR plan is not a state plan, the FAIR plan is a consortium of the insurance companies when they refuse to write policies after the Watts riots. It goes all the way back to the 60s. If that plan went belly up, the deal was, well, the insurance companies are on the hook for that. But Ricardo Lara changed the rules right before the Palisades fire to make it so the ratepayers are on the hook if the FAIR plan goes belly up. So these are all the things that all the experts in the industry have said that we need to do. And it took him a while, and some people will say, well, it just took him too long, but Ricardo Lara has done all of these things. But here's the thing. These things have all been in effect for over a year now, and the insurers are not coming back. The FAIR plan is only going up. It is not going down. So to all the people that said, if you just give the insurance industry everything they want and they'll come back, well, they're not coming back. And not only that, but we know, because of complaints from all of the victims of these fires, how many specifically have had such a hard time dealing with State Farm and the FAIR plan of even getting their contracts paid out. So, that being said, are there any new or different ideas in the race for insurance commissioner? Well, one of the people running is running on a different platform than pretty much everybody else, and it's former San Francisco supervisor Jane Kim. And Jane Kim is definitely running to the left of all the other candidates, but she is proposing that the state of California should have its own state public insurance plan. And here's the thing. While you can definitely look at state-run programs and say, well, we don't want this state with trust with anything because look at the disasters that we have when it comes to EDD or Medi-Cal, what have you. But if we're in a situation where the insurers are not coming back, unless they can do what they're doing in Florida, which is charge so much for insurance that people cannot sell their condos because no one will buy them because the insurance is more than the mortgage. If we're in a situation where nobody, if it's really legitimate, if the insurance companies cannot make a profit doing this in California, which for that to be true, you'd have to separate the fact that they also write auto insurance policies. But regardless, let's take them at their word. They can't make any money here. Then wouldn't the only thing left for us is to have a plan where everybody pays into it and the government is going to have to make those homes full, you know, homes filled. And the government then has a vested interest in keeping risk low because they're on the hook for it. Look, in an ideal world where our government ran very well, this may be the only option to us. But the problem is, it's the state of California, and everything we touch doesn't go over very well. That being said, I think it's worth at least talking about because we tried giving the insurance industry everything they wanted, and it has not worked. In the Bay Area, there is a new battle in the war over building more housing in San Francisco. San Francisco supervisors want to end something called the shadow review. And no, that is not a reference to Persona 5. The shadow review is a San Francisco-only ordinance that actually goes further than CEQA. So CEQA, also known as the California Environmental Quality Act, has the ability for anybody to sue when they think a project is going to harm the environment, causing for an environmental review. And that could be that it's going to damage the wildlife, it won't be safe for an earthquake, there, you know, could be bad for the water, what have you. In San Francisco, there has been an ordinance that somebody, and by the way, the California Environmental Quality Act, much like the Americans with Disabilities Act, has what's called the private right of action. Anybody, and I mean anybody, can sue any project, excuse me, any project over CEQA. Anybody. Which, by the way, Antonio Villaraigosa in last night's debate did have a good line. Probably his last debate ever, but at least he's going out with a bang. Because of CEQA, somebody in Richmond, Virginia can sue over a project in Richmond, California.
7: No, peanut.
15: But it's true. So in San Francisco, you can use CEQA to sue based on the shadow that a building is going to cast. And they want to get rid of that. Great. I think we have to go further. I think if we're really going to be in this abundance mindset, we need to drastically reform CEQA. I know Gavin will say he's done 50 CEQA reforms. Well, they haven't really moved the needle. One of the things you're going to have to do is take away the private right of action. We should not be in a state where anybody who doesn't even live where a project is going into the ground can sue over it, because we've seen what the results are. In the Bay Area, we're seeing more expansions for Waymo. Waymo is coming to Cupertino and Campbell. And I think this is great. I'm a big fan of Waymo. When we were in San Francisco and we weren't walking, we pretty much used Waymo to get everywhere. And it's not the cheapest way to get around, that's for sure. But when you're bouncing around from bar to restaurant, because San Francisco is such a fun food city, and you've got your dogs with you, it's a really good time. We get in there, we say, hi, robot. We get out of the car, we say, thanks, robot. It's been a good time. I'm glad to see they're expanding. What I want to know is, because I know this has been talked about, but when exactly is Waymo going to expand further in Los Angeles? Right now, Waymo is just in Santa Monica, Culver City, and downtown LA. When are we coming to the Valley? Because I'd like to very much use it. Heck, I'd like to use it to go to Burbank Airport. Although, let me say, if you're only going for a 1 or 2 day trip, because rideshare has gotten so expensive, where if I want to take a Lyft from my house to Burbank Airport, which is like a 20-minute drive, we're looking at $80 before tip. If it's LAX, we're looking at $150 before tip. The valet at Burbank Airport is only $40 a day. And it's pretty great because you're pretty much at the curb. You drop your car, you pick it up. It worked out great. Anyway, that's not the point. I keep forgetting to mention that. And I'm a big fan of the valet at Burbank Airport. If you're only going for 2 days, if you're going for longer than that, you should probably just use rideshare or Waymo, if we could get that to expand. But here's what I'm really excited about. As we were playing around with the Waymo app, it shows you all the places that they are expanding service into. And yeah, they have been in the Bay Area for a long time. They need to really do more in Southern California. They've been in Arizona for a long time. But one place I did not know that Waymo was in is Dallas. And that's very exciting because I go to Dallas a lot. And so we're going to hopefully be able to, we say they're gradually inviting riders. I got to make sure I'm in that invitation because it's the whole Dallas area. And I really want to take a Waymo from my in-law's house to a Mi Cocina, which is like, it's this Tex-Mex chain that my wife and I are obsessed with. She's been obsessed with since she was a kid. They do the best job with a ranch water. You know what I love they do? They give you nice tequila, lime juice, and then they give you a whole little bottle of Topo Chico. So once you've had a few sips, you put a little more Topo in there. It's just, it's a nice experience. It's one of those Mexican restaurants where they're constantly making sure that you have free chips and salsa, and their chips and salsa are so good. And then you get the brisket queso blanco, white queso with brisket in it, because it's Texas. You got to put brisket in everything. I want to do that, and I want to have a couple of cocktails with my wife and the doggies and then take a Waymo back. That sounds like a good day to me. In Sacramento, Dana Williamson, Gavin Newsom's former chief of staff, Javier Baqueria's former chief of staff, has pleaded guilty to fraud and false statements, although her attorney makes up this whole nonsense about how she was just doing this to help out her friend, Sean McCluskey, who was Javier Becerra's aide, because Sean McCluskey needed money because he was losing money working in D.C. as opposed to working in California. Okay. Now, as of right now, Becerra's not implicated in anything, and he claims that he's been exonerated, but we'll see. Does look like he's going to be one of the nominees in our top two system. And Gavin Newsom is playing a game of chicken right now with the union that represents state employees, the SEIU Local 1000, because he sent out a letter, no more delay, July 1st, everyone's going back into the office 4 days a week. And there are state workers who have worked remotely for 6 years who are saying hell to the no. There are people that only work for the state. They've only been able to recruit the talent they have because they were promised remote work. So I expect the union to fight like hell for this, because Gavin Newsom's reasoning for it is, oh, hi, how are you? I haven't seen you in a while. How's it going? And you didn't even say anything about productivity, but Gavin Newsom claims we need our state employees in the office 4 days a week so we can have more idle chit chat about the reality shows we're watching. Hey, how's it going? You going to watch Love is Blind right when it comes out, or are you going to wait for it to like bank up for a week so you like have a whole weekend's worth to marathon? Yep, that's really going to do it. And of course, we have to do this. We have to revive the downtowns, and downtown Sacramento has a big vacancy rate because nobody that works for the state is going into the office 4 days a week. Then why don't you rethink that office space? Turn it into much needed housing, or I don't know, cancel the Capitol Annex project and move all the offices into the buildings that you already have in downtown Sacramento. That'll keep the sandwich shop in business. But you're going to see a big fight over this. You're going to see employees quit, because once people get a taste of that remote work lifestyle, they're not going to want to go back. I am all totally on their side. And for completely selfish reasons, because I really want to work remotely full time. That is my big goal in life. I've set out a lot of life goals. I've accomplished quite a few of them. Got my own show, got my other show syndicated. We've got some exciting things that we're going to be talking about later on this year. So my next professional goal is to not have to drive to Culver City every day. So I am with those state workers. Here's one. There's an attempted murderer who was released on compassionate release. What is compassionate release? Well, that is when you are dying of a terminal illness and we let you out to spend your last 6 months not in prison. Well, this guy who they let out tried to ambush and murder two police officers in Stockton. And they let him out and noticed as he was on parole, he wasn't in the hospital. He wasn't even in a wheelchair. He was going to Vegas and checking out the new Raiders stadium. And a week later, he gets arrested for having weapons on him because he found yet another loophole, somebody who did not have a terminal illness getting out on compassionate release. And in San Diego, lawmakers have once again shown that they have no backbone when it comes to our private energy monopolies, PG&E, SoCal Edison, and San Diego Gas and Electric, because a new bill that would have required audits of where all of their wildfire spending is going, that they get a guaranteed rate of return and they use as their justification for raising your rates over and over and over again, they would have had to audit where that money's going. And of course, it dies in the assembly because so many members of the assembly and state senate, both Democrat and Republican, are bought and paid for by PG&E, SoCal Edison, and San Diego Gas and Electric. His campaign drives me crazy. But the one thing that I like when I hear Tom Steyer spouting off at a debate is he wants to break up our crooked, burn down the state, private energy monopolies. In the LA mayor's race, Nithya Raman did an interview. It did not go well. Ray Huang did an interview. It did not go well. And in the California governor's race, there was a big old debate. It did not go well. It's the News Blitz with Randy Wang on Talk Radio 790 KABC.
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3: Stall in Encino. This is the 101 southbound before White Oak. Carpool lane blocked. Delays, well, it's backing up overall out of Calabasas from Lost Hills. In Van Nuys, a wreck on the 405 northbound before Victory. They're clearing these guys out of middle lanes, but overall delays out of Culver City, leaving Venice Boulevard. Delays beyond the wreck as you continue to the 5 merge into Sylmar. And in Riverside, investigation still has the 215 North connector to the 60 West off limits.
7: A common sense Republican running for Congress in a seat once held by Adam Schiff?
16: Yes. 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
18: 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Then on July 10th, it's Bobby Brown. 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
16: Yes. Hi, I'm Scott Allen Myers. 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
16: I'm Scott Allen Myers, and I approve of this message. 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
15: It's the News Blitz with Randy Wang on KABC. I just wrapped up an entire week of filling in for Johnny as an addition to doing this show. And one of the things that we did this week was we introduced a lot of the guests that we've been doing here to the Noon to 3 audience. So if you missed any of it, check out our podcast. We had our friend Elizabeth Barco-Hanna on, and she was wonderful. Talked to Juan Nala of Clean LA with me. We had some great guests this week, and some of my favorite San Francisco guests that I love talking to, like Tom Wolf and Susan Dyer Reynolds. And we had Joey Tuccio, which is not a subject that a lot of people want to hear at lunchtime, but they need to. 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
23: A Superior Court judge has ordered the city of Huntington Beach to pay penalties totaling $160,000 along with an additional $50,000 per month beginning in June. The court order is a result of 2023 litigation in which Governor Newsom and State Attorney General Rob Bonta accused the city of refusing to create more affordable housing for residents and comply with state housing law. California Secretary of State Shirley Weber is urging Southern California voters and residents to register to vote by May 18th for the June 2nd primary election. All active registered voters in California will receive a vote-by-mail ballot for the election. And Ronda Rousey will make her return to the MMA cage tomorrow in Inglewood, California. The former UFC champion will take on Gina Carano in a featherweight main event bout. It will be streamed on Netflix. Those are the headlines. I'm Sharon Reardon.
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3: Stall in Encino. This is the 101 southbound before White Oak. Carpool lane block delays. Well, it's backing up overall out of Calabasas from Lost Hills. In Van Nuys, a wreck on the 405 northbound before Victory. They're clearing these guys out of middle lanes, but overall delays out of Culver City, leaving Venice Boulevard. Delays beyond the wreck as you continue to the 5 merge into Sylmar. And in Riverside, investigation still has the 215 North connector to the 60 West off limits.
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12: 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It's 5:30 in LA. That means you're either sitting at a bar or sitting in traffic. 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
15: It is the News Blitz with Randy Wang on Talk Radio 790 KABC. This is your daily rundown of everything that's going on in the state of California. I do a whole lot of research of everything going on in Southern California, the Bay Area, Sacramento, San Diego, and the Central Valley. And I compile a curated list of all the stories I think you need to know about at randywangradio.substack.com. There are going to be a lot of measures on the November ballot. And, you know, every couple of years we get into a situation where there's like dueling ballot measures. A couple of years ago, we had dueling sports gambling ballot measures, and neither of them passed because they spent a whole bunch of hate advertising against each other. I can't tell you how many years we've had dueling kidney bills, and I still don't know what either of them were ever about. That's happened a lot. Well, in 2026, in November, we may have dueling Uber bills. One bill that would further regulate Lyft and Uber and rideshare companies, and one that is being put forth by Lyft and Uber and rideshare companies. To talk to us about this is Samer Habas, the founding managing partner of Habas & Associates. 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
0: Good afternoon, Randy. How you doing?
15: Doing great. So let's go ahead and tell me your reaction to what they're calling the Preventing Accident Victims from Self-Dealing Attorneys Act.
0: Yes, Randy. I mean, the initiative that Uber is trying to put forth in the November elections is quite deceptive to the California voter. It makes it look great on paper. They say a lot of things that may sound great on its face, but when you read deeply inside the initiative, what the voter's going to see is that this doesn't help them at all, but rather it's going to be something that's going to take away their legal rights.
15: So what's being sold to voters, at least at the base level, is that, hey, this is going to be good for everybody. It caps attorneys' fees at 25%. So what do you think it really does?
0: Well, it does more than cap the attorney fees at 25%. What Uber is not telling the voters is that if attorney fees are capped at 25%, and that includes not just attorney fees, but they're also including the reimbursement of the medical bills and the attorney expenses. And when that cap is at 25% and it's being told that the voter's going to get 75% of the settlement, Uber knows that's an economic infeasibility. When we take on cases for personal injury, we take them on a contingency fee basis. And not only do we get a fee, but we front the cost of litigation. And cost of litigation can run up on some of our cases, they easily run up to $100,000, $200,000, $300,000. We take that risk for our client because most of our clients cannot come up front with that money. Now, if we break that down, this initiative, and break down how the numbers would work if it was to pass, let's say hypothetically a client had a case that was worth $100,000 and it was going to take $100,000 to prove that injury or $75,000 to prove that injury. Well, if we do the simple math, if you take 100 minus 100, you're left with a net zero at that point of what's left. Well, if you go further, there would be zero fee. The lawyer would just give back the 100 they fronted, and the client would be left with a stack of medical bills. It's just not possible. Uber has high-powered attorneys that go out and defend these cases rigorously, and they will be spending anywhere from $500 an hour to $2,000 an hour. I've tried cases. I've litigating them thoroughly. The experts are not cheap. It costs a lot of money. So if this is the pass, unfortunately, lawyers such as myself would not be in a position to take on automobile accident crashes. Now, the initiative, what they also don't tell you and what they're presenting to the public is it's also there to cap medical expenses for the providers to obtain 125% of the Medicare rate and 170% the Medi-Cal rate. Well, that also would make it nearly impossible for doctors to see an injured party as well. It's also going to increase the burden of proof an injured party would have to show a jury from preponderance of the evidence to a higher burden, creating extra hurdles for the injured party to be compensated for their injuries. So what is it that Uber is trying to do here? It's trying to eliminate legal representation of injured parties so they make force them to be unrepresented and take advantage of them by making them lowball offers because they know if this passes, lawyers just can't take these cases. And let's be honest, I mean, it's extremely difficult for a non-attorney to go up against a billion-dollar corporation, billion-dollar insurance agencies. This thing doesn't only affect Uber. It's important that the voters know that it affects all automobile accidents. So how can a person represent themselves against three, four high-powered law attorneys that are billing at rates of $500 to $2,000? Interestingly, Randy, is that the initiative has no cap for defense attorney fees. So Uber and the insurance carriers and the auto accidents will have no problem paying their attorneys an unlimited amount of money to fight you while you're unrepresented. Who's the loser here? The loser here is going to be the California voter, and the winner is going to be the billion-dollar corporation. This is nothing more than a deceptive act that is being run by corporate greed, Randy.
15: Well, and even though it's being funded by Uber, would this only apply to rideshare, or this would be rule changes that apply to all accident cases?
0: It's a good question. This is an initiative that will affect all automobile accident cases. So it's not just Uber or Lyft or any rideshare company or a taxi that transports passengers. This affects all auto accidents. If you're in an automobile accident with just a civilian that hits you running a red light, that affects them as well. So it's all auto accidents. That's what's the interesting take of it all is, why is it auto accidents? Well, who's in the business of auto accidents? Uber. So Uber is trying to pass measures that are going to help their profitability. Now, a lot of the voters don't know what Uber did last year with its insurance limits, but this is something that should be brought to the lawyers, to the public's attention. Uber initially had a $1 million underinsured motorist requirement by the state to be available for its passengers in the event they're involved in a crash. And Uber's fought for years and spent hundreds of millions of dollars trying to fight to lower that limit. And they succeeded. So this year, passengers in an Uber only have individual insurance limits of $60,000 if they're injured by an uninsured or underinsured driver. Well, how does that work? If you're riding an Uber and a party hits you and you suffer serious injury, you suffer a death or a brain injury or an injury that requires a back surgery or a neck surgery, Uber has lowered the limit that they will give you against that uninsured motorist to $60,000 from what used to be $1 million. Now, the voter has to ask themselves, does this sound like a company that's looking out for the best interest and is looking to protect the consumer? If they're looking to protect the consumers, why do they spend hundreds of millions of dollars lowering the amount of money that that the passengers that pay them for rideshare are able to get? And they've got the state to lower that amount. So now, if you're involved in a crash and hit by uninsured motorists, and let's call it a drunk driver that's uninsured, Uber's saying, look, the most insurance coverage, we're going to give you $60,000. Randy, it's logic. If someone cares for you or is looking out for your best interest, then why they drop down the amount of money that you get if you're injured in the vehicle that they're transporting you in and they're making money off of you? So, yeah, this is all automobile accidents. Also, important point to bring about is it also involves product defects. So one may think, well, this will only affect if I'm involved with a crash of another car. Not necessarily just that. If Uber's using driverless vehicles, which is in their plans, if people look deeper into this, Uber plans on using autonomous vehicles and not having a driver in the car. If that vehicle was to have a defect that causes a major brain injury, for example, that vehicle didn't stop on a red light when it's supposed to and it glitches. Well, the act that they're putting up in November would apply to that too, because as long as your injury is involved in an automobile, it carries all of that. If you're in an automobile, if a bicyclist is hit by an automobile, it applies to that bicyclist as well. So it's a catch-all of all. It's a catch-all of all automobile-involved collisions. So it's very dangerous. It's a very dangerous proposition to the voter. And what's going to happen is, with not only affecting the ability of a lawyer to take a case, but also affecting the ability of a doctor to treat patients on a lien, the patients will be left where? They'll be left looking at the state of California using the Medi-Cal system to pay for their medical bills. And that, what Uber is not telling you, is going to create a tax crush on the state when the state is now spending a ton of more money spent on people that are injured by the negligence of another person when it should not be the state's responsibility.
15: We're speaking with Samer Habas, who is an attorney, talking about the bill that Uber is trying to get people to vote on in November, the Preventing Accident Victims from Self-Dealing Attorneys Act. Now, that is only one of the rideshare bills that's going to be on the November ballot, and some are speculating

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4: We see that. We see Uber drivers that have criminal history in their backgrounds. We see Uber drivers, and if everyone's watching the news or keeping up with current events, you'll see stories where there was just a hostage crisis involving an Uber driver in, I believe, in the L.A. area just last week. There's more than we can count sexual assault victims that ride in Ubers, and part of that reason is because there's not stringent background checks. This other initiative will hold them accountable for that. They need to make sure that the people that they put in their vehicles are safe to be behind the wheel. That they are who they are. By having these fingerprint checks, the background checks, reporting the sexual assaults, you're gonna see more safety for the passengers. And again, I keep saying this, but why would you want to fight that initiative if you care for customer safety, as you continuously say in your advertisements that publish that you're all about protecting the consumer? What? So if you're about protecting the consumer, what's the issue with the background checks? It'll cost some money, go ahead, Randy.
5: 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Samer Habas, thank you so much for joining us today.
4: Yes, Randy, I appreciate the time. And remember, vote no on that act because it's not going to help you.
5: There you go. Thanks so much for joining us. It's the News Blitz with Randy Wang on KABC.
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7: Stall in Long Beach on the 405 southbound at Atlantic. The left lane is blocked, and that drive is loading up away from the 710 freeway. Now to Hacienda Heights. Watch out for some of those large work zone cones. They're all over the place. 60 westbound before Hacienda Boulevard. And that drive is pretty jammed up getting away from Azusa, slowing in Corona, South 15 from the 91 heading towards Wyrick Road.
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0: It's the News Blitz with Randy Wang on KABC here. We got one last pair of tickets for you today, so let's enjoy it. 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But right now, caller number 9 at 1-888-795-2222 gets a pair of tickets to the show. 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Tickets furnished by the Pacific Amphitheater. Good luck dialing. Hey, let's figure out what's going on this weekend. It's going to be it's really kind of gloomy today, but I think it's going to be a nice weekend in Southern California. Mid-70s. Not too warm, not too cold. Street Food Cinnamon is having their opening weekend, and they're doing it with the 40th anniversary of one of the greatest movies of all time, Ferris Bueller's Day Off. During the spring, summer, and fall, Street Food Cinema throws together a series of outdoor parties that include screenings of some of our favorite movies, paired with an assortment of gourmet food trucks and even live music performances from local bands. The screenings are held in venues across LA into October and alternate from week to week, so check the schedule. Some of the outdoor venues are dog-friendly, allowing you to bring your four-legged cinema lover along. Well, you got me sold. This Saturday is the Ferris Bueller Day Off event is going to be at the LA State Historic Park. I went to a rave there once. And here's the main event, people. It's going on in Huntington Beach. If I wasn't so jam-packed and busy this weekend, I would think about going. But it is the first weekend of Worst Fest in Huntington Beach. Get ready for a Wunderbar time at Worst Fest. Savor authentic German flavors with hearty bratwurst, soft pretzels, and tangy sauerkraut. Raise your stein and enjoy an array of German beers while dancing to lively traditional German music and inevitably the chicken dance. Worst Fest kicks off at the Old World Huntington Beach with authentic German folk music from Das Stubenbuben, which means the pub dudes. It's going to have traditional sausages, including bratwurst, knackwurst, weisswurst, along with exotic sausage varieties you won't find anywhere else, like smoked alligator and dewey, smoked elk sausage with bacon and cheddar, smoked venison sausage with port wine and potato, duck and bacon sausage with jalapeno pepper, yum, rattlesnake and rabbit with jalapeno pepper. Okay, I think I'm kind of adventurous. I'm not that adventurous. Rabbit and pork with leeks and carrots, and venison sausage with Merlot and blueberries. Ooh, that sounds great. I had some venison sausage myself the other day from Broken Arrow Farms in Texas, but that is going on this weekend and next weekend from noon to five, and that sounds like a blast. You know what's funny to me? Because of how awful traffic is, getting to Huntington Beach from the San Fernando Valley feels like crossing state lines. But if I was ever going to do it, I would do it for sausage. Worst Fest. Thank you all so much for being a part of this show. It's been a wonderful week. I'll see you not tomorrow. I'll see you Monday at 5 for another News Blitz with Randy Wang on KABC.
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15: California is changing details about an upcoming ban on cell phones in schools. Dina Kodiak has more.
16: California was set to ban cell phones in all K through 12 schools, but now the legislation is excluding some classrooms. After concerns from school boards and administrators, lawmakers decided not to require an across-the-board ban. Lawmakers have now removed high schools from the legislation. The bill would have required every school to make rules banning students from using cell phones on campus or school trips. Those who oppose the bill say a single rule for all schools isn't fair because each district has different needs. They also say the bill would conflict with current law, which already requires schools to set their own rules about cell phones starting in July.
15: State lawmakers are growing concerned about the status of federal funding for the 2028 Olympics. An estimated $1 billion in federal funding is needed to make the Olympics a success, including for law enforcement and transportation. Some California lawmakers say the state's ongoing conflict with the Trump administration could put that funding at risk. The lawyer for a former top aide to Governor Gavin Newsom is explaining her actions after she pleaded guilty to fraud. Jason Capodonia has more.
17: Dana Williamson took a plea deal for her role in siphoning money from a political campaign account to give to the wife of a colleague.
18: Her motivation was singular. She was trying to help a friend in a hard time.
17: Her lawyer, McGregor Scott, says Williamson tried giving the wife money, but that idea was refused.
18: Mr. McCluskey was back in D.C. with Mr. Becerra serving as chief of staff. Family still on the West Coast. He's living on a government salary. Wife is home with the kids. They didn't have enough money.
17: Williamson was indicted on 23 counts last November, but only pleaded guilty to three of those counts as part of the deal. She's due back in court for sentencing in July. I'm Jason Campodonia.
15: Those are the headlines. I'm Matt Pacini.
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21: La Crescenta slowing 210 westbound and stretches leaving the 2 all the way to the 5 merge. Also, a lot of people taking the 5 and that 5 northbound is slowing out of Burbank from about Burbank Boulevard. Delays and stretches all the way to the 14. The 405 northbound loading up in West LA from Santa Monica Boulevard all the way to the 5 merge heading into Sylmar. And it's tough in Pasadena, East 210 Mountain all the way to Citrus.
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28: 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It's kind of a strange moment in time right now. Portfolios aren't necessarily collapsing, but confidence isn't exactly soaring either. Right now for the pre-retiree. So why do people feel so uneasy about things?
29: I would agree with that. Well, it all comes down to when people got into the market. You know, unfortunately, sometimes it's a timing issue. If you got in when the war started and you waited a week where everything was down, you made out. You're up probably 16-18% right now. If you got in before the war started, when we had our highs, when the market hit 50,000, and obviously you're not going to sell, you're probably flat. So it's all about timing. And in regards to the market, in order to avoid a timing issue, I think diversification is very important. That's why we push four pillars that we talk about here at Advisors on Call. We talk about insurance, we talk about equities, we talk about alternative investments, and we talk about interval funds. Three of those four pillars are really not associated with the market. So your returns are still going to come in. Obviously, that 25 to 30% that's in the market, whether we get in all in or we hold off, you know, how you perform, it's all a timing issue, folks. You know, sometimes I get I've had couples where one person retired and then the wife comes in after because she has a rollover. And then I find that, you know, the husband goes, "Hey, Greg, why is my wife doing better than me?" And I said, you know, unfortunately, it's timing because when you got in, the market was higher. When your wife rolled over, everything was perfect. Everything was low. She's done really well. Now, both of them are pretty much at the same because I've had to catch up and I've had to make some portfolio adjustments because we never want to have where one person's really outgaining the other. You know, we don't want to have upset couples. But so we readjust the portfolios. And, you know, having clients allowing me to readjust the portfolios because, folks, sometimes, you know, we are human. We make mistakes. You know, if the market goes down and you know, sometimes, you know, we want to resist the pressure of, you know, we don't want to get in right away. We've got to be patient. You know, sometimes I have clients call me, Greg, what am I paying for if we're sitting on the sidelines? The reason why we're doing that is because we're waiting for an opportune time to get into the market. Now, I really can't time it, but I know if something's going to happen where there's a pullback coming, like if we feel interest rates are going to come back, are going to go down, there's going to be a decrease. We know we're going to have a good day in the market. It, you know, if we had a crystal ball and we know that, let's say the war is going to start again, then we know that stocks are probably going to get hit. So, you know, being patient and being able to get in at the right time, but having the right diversification is what's important. And as long as people have that perspective in their mind, then confidence doesn't erode. And no matter what happens in the market, and remember, folks, we always have a plan when we get in, and we don't just get in to make money. If our plan is retirement and we have a 10, 20-year retirement horizon, it's not an issue. If we're going to retire in 2 years or less, then we need to be, obviously, we need to be more conservative with the investments because we're going to retire. And that's a whole different mindset. So our mindset and where we are in life dictates to where we should be and how we look at the market and what needs to be done.
1: Sure.
29: And so if you're someone out there that needs to have a portfolio x-ray to find out where you're at and where you should be, you should give us a call or shoot us a text at shoot us an email at info@advisorsoncall.com. Or the phone number that Jackie's going to give out right now, you can text us or give us a call.
1: Mm-hmm. It is a call or a text situation here with Greg's number, 562-269-1007. 562-269-1007. Yeah, get a hold of him. It's a call or text. Go ahead and say, hey, I want to talk about this disconnect because I'm feeling uneasy about this whole retirement thing. Oh, my golly. Because when people feel uneasy, they just get stuck like in quicksand or something, don't they?
29: That's true. That's true. But the key is, you know, folks, sometimes we get rough starts, but we work it out and, you know, give us that opportunity to make it better. And many cases, you know, when that does happen, we get it better. We get it right. Because sometimes I've had, you know, unfortunately, I've had sometimes where I get the clients in and you know, they started off down 6-7%, then we have to recover. And then once we get that going, then we start getting those nice double digit returns. And time and patience are the key, folks. It's like anything. If you give it the time and patience, we're going to do well. And that's the important thing. And having your advisor communicate with you and telling you what's good and what we need to do. As long as we do that, I think we're all going to be fine. Yeah, a good relationship between a client and a manager, a portfolio manager, are very important because when that communication and we know where we're at, that makes a good relationship, which means we're going to have good returns. And if that's what you're looking for, please give us a call. We'll give you a portfolio x-ray. It's free. It's complimentary. And we'll tell you where you stand. We'll tell you what you may need, what you may not have, when you can retire, things that are important. That's why, you know, we're on here every week. We talk about it. I know sometimes I may sound like a broken record, but it's important because we don't know who we're talking to. There may be somebody driving today that's hearing us for the first time and said, you know what? I need a portfolio x-ray because my current advisor isn't doing anything that Greg's talking about. Remember, folks, we don't charge, and we can do it by Zoom, we can do it by phone, we can do it in person, we can go to you, because we're on call for you. That's what Advisors on Call is all about, and we're a fiduciary.
1: That's important to note, because you're not trying to, like Dave Ramsey, like he's trying to tell people things on his broadcast, and he's not even licensed. And that's what you're here for. So it's call true. Greg at 562-269-1007, 562-269-1007. To Alt or Not to Alt, that is one of your books. Do you want real quick talk about alt investments? You mentioned the four pillars: equities, alternative investments, interval funds, and insurance. So what is an alternative investment, Greg?
29: So an alternative investment is an investment that is not correlated to the stock market. So what that means, it may be invested in real estate, it could be invested in you know, student debt, it could be invested in private equity. These investments, when the market is fluctuating, it's not part of it. It's basically, if it's a real, obviously it's real estate, it's not associated with it. So let's say you put 30%, you have $1 million portfolio, you put $300,000 in. Now we're going to give you about four or five different alternative investments within that 300,000. And let's say it's going to yield about 9%. So you're going to make about $27,000 a year. But the best part is that your principal is not going to fluctuate because it's not correlated to the market. That's the key with an alternative investment. Now, some of them can be illiquid. Now, I will give my disclaimer. An alternative investment is for accredited investors with a net worth of $1 million separate from your primary residence or an income of $250,000. Now, when you have those alternatives, we like to use, sometimes we may use what we call a bond alternative, which is not a bond, but it's an alternative investment. And you know, those returns will mimic what a bond could do, but it's not going to see that fluctuation. You know, when the interest rates go down, what happens to bond prices? They get affected. Interest rates go up. They get affected one way or the other. So we are going to give you an asset class that is not correlated to the market, which gives you less fluctuation, but gives you more certainty in regards to if you're looking for a return, if you're looking on income. Now, obviously, when we talk about the other pillars, like insurance, that's future income. If you're someone that's 60 and you're going to retire at 67, we want to let that money sit and grow in there for 7 years. At 67, mm-hmm. we turn that income on. And maybe if you were using some income off of your alternative investments to subsidize your living, we would turn that off and give you the income for life on the insurance model. If you have a 401k rollover, maybe in some cases, like I'll give you an example. I have some people that retire, they're age 62. Okay. They have a pension as well. I said, look, don't take your pension. Let's roll your pension over. Let's take the money out of your 401k. Let's have you take money out for 5 to 7 years. I will get you more money off of that pension rollover than you would have gotten if you would took that pension. Because remember, folks, when you retire and once you activate that pension, the amount of money never increases. It stays the same for life. So what does that do in regards to inflation? Let's say you're blessed enough to get a $3,000 a month pension benefit for as long as you live, and you're not married, so you don't care about beneficiaries. Okay, that $3,000 a month, 20 years from now, what do you think that's going to be worth? So you retire at 62, now you're 82. $3,000 at age 82 is probably the equivalent of $1,500, because look at inflation. Folks, things are always going to go up and be more expensive. Now, what if I can tell you? We can take that same amount, but we can give you an inflation adjusted so that when you turn 67, because we're going to take money from your 401k to supplement whatever you need, it's a guarantee because it's an insurance vehicle, folks. This is not a security we're talking about. It's an insurance vehicle. What if I can give you that? Well, the minimum return of 4% or 200% times the index for 20 years. You're not going to get any of it. You're not going to get anything close to what you can have in your pension with that, folks. Now, if you happen to be someone that's married, what happens when you take a pension and you pass away? I don't know, folks, but I have not seen too many 100% spousal continuations. A lot of them are 50%. So again, if your person getting $3,000 a month, you pass away, your spouse gets 50%, which is $1,500. Now, the unfortunate part that I always like to bring up is if you're married and you have two sole securities, you're not keeping both of them. The highest one is being kept. The other one goes bye-bye. So now your spouse or significant other, they have a chance to lose up to 75% of their income because let's say there was a married couple with two social securities and they had a pension. One social security goes away, okay? Then the pension gets cut in half. Yeah. The only thing that the person's left with is their income, their social security. They get the highest of the two. They don't get both. Now, if we took that pension money and we did an in-service rollover and we put it into an income for life product, the beauty of it is that if you pass away or if your spouse passes away, they get the same amount of money as you were alive. So if you were getting, let's say, more than what the pension would be getting, $5,000 a month, the same $5,000 is going to be paid to your spouse for life. Wow. You can't get that with a pension fund. Normally it's 50%. So that is why I tell people, let's do a portfolio x-ray. Let's see what you have. Let's see what you have in a pension. Let's see what we can do on a 401k rollover. And then maybe take that pension and put it into your IRA later and let that income for life grow at a much better pace than what your pension could be.
1: Sure. Now, let's get this done with a call to Greg Ramirez, 562-269-1007. 562-269-1007. Again, it's Advisors on Call, 562-269-1007. Call or text. Be right back.
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21: Tough in Studio City. You've got this crash on the northbound side of the 101 before Coldwater. Two left lanes are blocked and delays here are backing up away from the 170, 134 on the southbound side of the 101. That is coming up on Laurel Canyon. A stall is blocking the two right lanes. Overall delays getting away from the 405 out of Sherman Oaks.
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1: Welcome back to our show, Advisors on Call, with Greg Ramirez. Now, Greg, you're making a very interesting point about pensions. Pensions get frozen? I had no idea. Tell me about that.
29: Yeah, so what happens, folks, is that a lot of big companies, let's say you work for Boeing, AT&T, maybe you worked at Kaiser, maybe you worked at Hogue, and now they're no longer going to offer pensions. So you may be a 25, 30-year employee. Your pension gets frozen, folks. So let's say you have a pension value. Let's say you're age 60 and you want to work for another 7 years. Your pension value is now frozen. So you may have a, let's say you've been there for 30 years. So you started at 30. You're now age 60. You want to work for another 7 years because that's full Social Security retirement. Your pension value is, let's say, $500,000. And out of that $500,000, you get a lifetime payout of, let's say, $3,500.
1: All right.
29: So that's $42,000 a year for life. Now, if you work another 7 years, guess what, folks? The pension benefit doesn't grow because they're no longer contributing to it. In 7 years, you're going to get the same $42,000. Now, what if you were able to take an in-service rollover of that pension? And I would suggest if you're going to do that, you want to make sure the interest rates are low because then they have to compensate you more cash. So that $500,000, let's say we lower interest rates in the second half of this year. That $500,000 now becomes $550,000 or $600,000 because they have to give you extra cash to make up for the difference. But if you leave it there, it doesn't grow. You're going to get the same $42,000 at age 60 as you would at age 67. We take that money. We put it into one of our income for life products. In 7 years, what if I told you that instead of $42,000, I can get you $78,000 in life in 7 years?
1: Ooh.
29: Wouldn't you do that? Because remember, yes, folks, by rolling it over, you're allowing us to invest it. If I have a vehicle that has a minimum return of 4%, no matter what the market does, even if it's negative, you're going to get a 4% return on the income benefit. Or you get 200% times the index. So if the index does a 10% return, you get credited with 20%. Because remember, folks, when we're looking at income for life, we're not looking at the returns of what the money does. Because, yes, there is a cost of getting an income for life benefit. If there's a rider, if 1.25. Okay, that's normally the normal cost. But would you get an income it exceeds what you're paying for? Because I have clients that have done it, and they have a five. I'll give you account. They put $500,000 in. By year five, they're up to $90,000 or $120,000, depending on what the market does best. You're not going to get that if you leave it there in that pension, because the pension's not growing. It stops. That's why it's important that you roll the pension over. And the amounts don't matter. If the pension is $100,000 cash equivalent, roll it over. We can give you more income, because if you're going to work for another 5, 6, or 7 years, you want it to grow. Folks, your pension is not growing. It's not growing when they freeze it. That's why it's important. Like, I get calls from my clients to go, Greg, you know, I worked at this employer 10 years ago. I had a pension. They're giving me a buyout. What should I do? We will work the numbers out. Now, I have seen some cases where if there's longevity in the family, it may be advantageous to take the pension amount. Maybe. That happens about 10% of the time. 90% of the time, it's always best to roll it over because you are going to make more money because it is accruing interest. You have your guarantees. You have a minimum return of 4%. You have the, you know, the 200% times the index on the income side, and it has a death benefit too. So where are you going to get? You're not going to get that anywhere else, folks. That's why you should look at rolling it over. Now, if you're someone that can't move the pension, but you can do an in-service rollover of your 401k, let's take what the equivalent of your pension amount is and put that into an income for life. Then when interest rates get lower, let's take the money out of your pension. 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The only way you can get that is calling us to do a portfolio x-ray or shooting us an email at info@advisorsoncall.com or texting us or giving us a phone call. And what's that number, Jackie?
1: It's 562-269-1007. 562-269-1007 at Advisors on Call. I'm glad to know there are solutions out there and people can reach out to you to talk about maybe refinancing, in other words, your retirement by moving that pension around. I just didn't even know these things were possible till I met
29: you.
1: No,
29: it is, because a lot of times what happens is that people get buyouts, even though you're active employees. These companies, they want to get it off the books because it's a liability. Now, if it's in your, now, most of the time, it's going to be in your best interest to take it. Like I said, about 90% of the times it is. There are 10% where it doesn't work, but we will work the numbers out for you. Or if you're over 59 and a half, and let's say you got $1 million in a rollover, we will take the money that's equivalent in your pension, put it into one of these income for life products. You are going to get a higher payout than what you would with the pension, because the pension is not growing. Now, when the interest rates go down, and they're going to, again, you know, try to get you to lump sum cash out, well, then, yeah, take advantage of it, and we roll it into your IRA. Now you have even more funds. But we've got to, because, see, the key with income for life, folks, is getting the clock ticking so that your returns can increase, because it's all about deferral. When you're looking at an income for life product, it's going to pay you guaranteed income for as long as you live. Deferral is the key. If you can defer it for 5 or 7 years, you're going to be fine. Now, for me, I'm going to defer it for 20 years because I won't get out income for till I'm 70. I did one when I was 50. I know exactly what I'm going to get. And I use it as a supplement because I personally don't believe Social Security is going to be around for us. For people that are Generation X, Generation Jones, or younger, I don't think Social Security is going to be there 100%. So I feel it's up to us to come up with our own streams of income. Unfortunately, in today's environment, if you are a W-2 employee, companies are not, number one, they're not going to give you a pension. Number two, they don't even match you on your, you know, on your matching contributions. It's very rare when I see that. When I do see it, I make sure that the employee matches it what they are getting matched. If you get a 6% match, I'm all for it. Match 6%. Most of the time you see 3%. Sometimes, a lot of times you see 1.5%, and many times I see 0%. Times have changed. You know, I remember 25 years ago when I was young and I was working in, you know, when I started my career, I had a 6% match. I had an ESOP plan, and then I had a deferred comp plan. And I had a pension. Wow. I mean, that's unheard of. Mm-hmm. In today's market, you're lucky if you get a 401k plan and that's it. So what I'm telling you, folks, it is up to us as investors and as people to design our own streams of income. Now, for some of us that are blessed enough to have real estate, great job. But not all of us can do real estate. You know, some of us don't like dealing with tenants. We don't like dealing with, you know, having to do with evictions or fixing things. I get it. We can give you things that are similar to that in our portfolio, but you're not going to have to worry about it. Those are alternative investments. But getting a stream of income and having multiple streams of income is the key, folks, because a successful retirement is having streams of income coming from your IRA, coming from real estate, coming from a pension for life, coming from alternative investments. 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We talk about the four pillars and why they're so important.
1: Great. 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It's 562-269-1007. 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I love all this talk about the reworking the pension, Greg. This is such an important point for people who don't even know if the dang thing is going to be solvent, even for people who work for a municipality, right? That's concerning.
29: And see, by rolling it over, you're in control because now it's your asset. It's not the company asset. You're right. I mean, I'll give you a quick example. Spirit Airlines, I don't know if they had a pension, but I know for some of their heritage people, there was one. It's bankrupt. If those people would have done an in-service rollover, they probably would have saved themselves. But now they can't. The company's gone. It's insolvent.
1: Wow.
29: You know, I know that a lot of that happened to a lot of people in American Airlines like 25, 30 years ago.
1: Holy
29: the same
1: cow.
29: Thing happened with Spirit. I mean, those poor people that have been there for ages that were heritage employees, their loyalty, what did they get for their loyalty? They got screwed. I mean, unfortunately, and you know, the place went insolvent. I mean, they said it was because of high gas prices and stuff like that. But actually, the people that actually killed Spirit Airlines was the Biden administration, because in 2022, they were actually going to merge with JetBlue, and they were not allowed to merge because they said it was going to be less competition. Guess what, folks? You just cost people, I think 3,500 or 5,000 employees at Spirit. They would all have jobs right now because it would be JetBlue. But because the Biden administration did this and didn't allow the merger to happen, hence we lose another airline, Spirit. So there's less competition because you didn't let them merge, because they did have financial issues. I mean, unfortunately, they're one of the cheapest airlines, but, you know, being cheap means that they didn't make a profit, which means that they weren't. I mean, if you're selling something at a discount and it's less than what you're paying for to operate your company, you're not going to be around a long time. You know, if it costs $10 to run an office and you're discounting it at $8, you're at a deficit. And that's basically what they did. They tried to merge with JetBlue, and the administration turned it down because of antitrust laws. They said there was going to be less competition. You know, when you think of, you know, the big airlines that are out there, I don't think there would have been less competition, because JetBlue would have probably been able to compete now with the bigger Southwest, the Americans, and the United. You still have four or five carriers, and then there's even other, you know, there's some other carriers, smaller ones that are out there. So another mistake by our man Joe and the administration. But
1: isn't that terrible?
29: I digress. Let's get back to financial planning. That's why you want to choose a good advisor, so that you don't have that issue.
1: Yes. I do feel awfully sorry for those who just got, you know, railroaded out of there. It's really sad.
29: Oh, yeah. No. I mean, it's very sad.
1: Here's how you can call Greg, 562-269-1007. It's 562-269-1007. Advisors on Call. We'll be right back now.
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15: Governor Newsom is announcing a new $1 billion program that will give money back to people and businesses that buy electric trucks. Here's Dina Kodiak.
0: Starting June 26th, California residents and companies can get rebates at approved retailers throughout the state. 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
15: And candidates for California governor took aim at Javier Becerra on the debate stage last night. That happened just hours after Dana Williamson, a former aide to Becerra and Governor Newsom, took a plea deal on federal corruption and tax charges. She helped steal $225,000 from a dormant Becerra campaign account. Prosecutors say he was a victim of the scheme, but rivals question his judgment, with some implying he's not so innocent. Steve Hilton, the leading Republican candidate, said Becerra shouldn't be in the race, but should be prepping for his criminal defense. Those are the headlines. I'm Matt Pacini.
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21: In Lakewood, it's a car fire on the 605 northbound at Del Amo Boulevard. The two right lanes are blocked. This started off as a crash, and then one of these cars just took off in flames, so heads up with a slow drive away from Catella. Also, Monterey Park, a stall, 60 westbound before Atlantic. Middle lane is blocked with this conked out car, and that drive is a tough one away from Garfield.
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1: Hey, welcome back to Advisors on Call with Greg Ramirez and Jackie Selby on this side of things. Now, Greg, I like this phrase I heard before I started working with you, and I guess you hear it all the time, but I'm just going to take what we need. I'm going to take what I need out of my IRA account to fill in the gaps between the Social Security and, you know, any other investments we have. Mm-hmm. But just taking withdrawals is not a strategy, Greg. Can you elaborate?
29: No, because taking what you need can be taking too much. I mean, I've seen some examples where clients take what they need, but they don't adjust their expenses. I always have my favorite story I like to talk about. My one client that, you know, he rolled over his pension, rolled over his 401k. It was close to about $2 million. And instead of adjusting his lifestyle, because when you retire, you should always make about 20%, 20 to 25% less than when you're working because you're on a fixed income. This individual wanted to spend like they were working, and then some. Well, what does that do? If I have you on a fixed income, let's say we're giving you $10,000 a month, that's $120,000 a year. That should be pretty good. But instead, this individual wanted to live like he was working at $250,000. Well, guess what happens, folks? That means that on a $2 million portfolio, our return would have to be somewhere around 15 or 16%, but then you also have to account for taxes. If you want to get $250,000, it's going to actually cost you about $300,000 because you got to pay tax. It's not very smart. That's why when people say, I got to get what I need, you have to rethink that. And you have to say, well, how can I do this efficiently where it's going to be less taxable and that I'm not going to run out of income? Because sometimes, what if the market was down 10% on a $2 million portfolio being down 10%? You lose $200,000, your portfolio is at 1.8, and then you pull out 3, now you're down to 1.5. So the following year, if you need 250, what is the return 250 going to be on 1.5? Closer to 20%, 22%? And let's say if the market only does 10%, now you're eating to your principal. That's why it's very important to have a plan as to breaking up where your streams of income are going to come from. If you have an investment that has income for life, it's going to come from there. You have your alternative investments. You have your equities. You want to be reasonable with the amounts that you take out, which goes into the next question of, you know, is a 4% rule still work? Yes or no? Well, that's a relative question depending on your portfolio and what your risk tolerance is. You know, I believe it should be 5 or 6%. I think that's reasonable. So again, on a $2 million portfolio at 6%, it's $120,000 a year. I think that's very reasonable. I think it can be done. And if we add income for life where some of this money is being deferred and then you take it after a year five, you're going to get more than $120,000 a year. That's for sure. But again, it's about building a portfolio, building a plan, having expectations, sticking to that plan, and then also making sure that we have other means if curveballs are thrown in the way where maybe we have a death, maybe we, you know, maybe someone gets disabled. We want to make sure that all these are accounted for in your plan. It's very important. So if you're someone out there and you have assets, but you don't know where you should place them or whether or not the assets you have and the investment vehicles that you have, maybe they don't have some of the new bells and whistles that the new investments have. And maybe you're thinking about exchanging it. So for example, maybe you have an old annuity that doesn't have a lifetime benefit. Maybe you have money that is sitting there and you just, you know, you're not happy with the performance of it. Give us a call. Maybe we can make an exchange for you and give you something better without having to pay taxes. But the only way you're going to get that accomplished is by calling us, shooting us an email, and letting us give you a complimentary portfolio x-ray.
1: Right. And let's get this done for you and your family. 562-269-1007. 562-269-1007. Call or text Greg Ramirez. Or info, like he mentioned, info@advisorsoncall.com. So taking withdrawals is not a strategy.
29: No.
1: How come, should I say, what about this thing called the income illusion that retirees fall into? Like maybe the assumption that a large bank account balance is going to have a stable retirement. Because even if it's not going to.
29: No. One thing I do recognize is that everybody wants to have an emergency fund or a slush fund in case. And that amount varies. I have some people, they want $50,000 in the bank account. Some people I have one lady, she wants to have $150,000. And I know that money's there, but we don't talk about it. So we don't use it in retirement planning because that's their level of comfortness. Because they say, Greg, what if I need a new car? What if I have a major water leak? And I can't get a hold. I want to be able to know that I can get to that money because they don't want to have debt. They don't want to have to finance it. I get it. Everyone has a different range or
1: of comfort.
29: An expectation of what they want is emergency money. So normally what I do is when I'm doing a financial plan, if there's a certain amount that they have, I won't even include it in the plan because that money is earmarked for an emergency.
1: All right.
29: I won't include it. So I have to, you know, when I talk to people, I want to know and find out what kind of emergency fund do you want? Now, eventually, after, you know, if we've been together for a year or 2 years or 3 years, like I have the one lady, the one with the 150, she tends to grow that amount to like 200 or 250. And then she'll give me a call. She says, Greg, I have extra money. I go, what do you mean? She goes, well, you know, I put money away. That account's kind of grown. Then I would get on her and I'd say, okay, you know, when was the last time you got below 100 when you used it? She goes, well, I haven't. I usually get to about 110. So then I say, okay, you have an extra, you know, you have 250. You're comfortable with 150. Let's bring it down to 100 because in the last 5 years you've been with me, when was the last time you dipped below 100? Oh, I haven't. It's usually 120 or 120. And then we will do to apply more funds to, you know, retirement or to her portfolio, and she's better off.
1: Sure.
29: You know, again, but that comes by having a relationship, having conversations and talking to people and being consistent. That's the key.
1: Well, it's a trust level, too. You know, people want to know who they're dealing with. And
29: Of course. You know, I get it, folks. Nobody gives the keys to the kingdom immediately. You know, when you're dealing with retirement planning, it's a very I think retirement planning and I think buying a home are probably two of the most important things because those are your most valuable assets, real estate and your retirement assets. You want to know who you're working with. You want to know that they know what they're talking about. And you want to know that they're going to stay in the forefront in terms of as we evolve and as the industry evolves and things change, are they going to stay on top? You know, one of the things that I find out is that you get a lot of people, unfortunately, I'm talking about my constituents right now, fellow advisors out there are one-trick ponies and that's all they know. Folks, ask your advisor if they have the same investment vehicles that they're recommending to you. And if they don't, ask them why they don't have it. A lot of them may get upset, may want to answer that question because they don't have it. I practice what I preach. I have an income for life. That same investment vehicle that I offer, I own. I have life insurance. I have long-term care. I have ETFs. I have alternative investments. I do tax mitigation strategies. Everything that I do, I practice what I preach. I own real estate. I believe real estate is very important as part of your portfolio. Whether you own it outright or whether you have it in your portfolio as an alternative investment, I think it's very important. And that's why when I talk to clients, I let them know. So, you know, again, you know, ask, you know, whoever you're working with, if you're unhappy with someone right now, or maybe you're not having communication, or maybe someone retired and they got a new rep, maybe you want to get a second opinion and get second eyes on your portfolio and know where you stand, give us a call. 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We can help you out, especially if you have a pension. And that, remember, folks, that pension is not growing, because when they stop it, it does not grow. So give us a email, info@advisorsoncall.com, or call us.
1: 562-269-1007, 562-269-1007. So without structure, these incomes can be unpredictable. It seems like that.
29: Yes.
1: That's a risk.
29: Structure,
1: and you're losing
29: is very
1: money.
29: Having
1: if
29: a plan. Oh, yeah.
1: Yeah.
29: It's like when you have a relationship, you have no structure, it doesn't go anywhere.
1: Isn't that so
29: in
1: true?
29: Anything, even at work. Yeah. Or if we had no structure as a radio show, where who do you be? We'd be like off the wall.
1: Right. That is so true.
29: Yeah.
1: That's so true. Well, we go off the wall once in a while.
29: Yes,
1: here with Greg Ramirez. Again, he's reachable on 562-269-1007. What about the whole risk of sequence of returns where people... Can you explain what that means and how it works and how it can be a detriment?
29: Well, sequence of returns is depending on when you retire. I mean, like I said earlier, it's about timing. We don't know where the market's at. Sometimes when people retire... If the if you got in before the Iran war that we had, you would have been at a loss. Now you're basically flat. But if you got in during the war, and now that the market's back up, you're probably up 16 or 18%. The difference is timing. It's when you get in. I mean, that's why we diversify portfolios. We don't get all in at once. Sometimes, you know, we make a mistake. That happens. You know, it does happen. I mean, we're not perfect, but we're going to get it right, and then we're going to fix it. That's why you have to have a well-diversified portfolio. Like I said, equities, intervals, insurance, and alternative investments. Those four will mitigate the amount of risk that you will take and will limit the amount that you can lose in a down market. Just like I said before, folks, you got $1 million, and if 300,000 is only in the market, if you're down, let's say the market goes back and you're down 20%, 20% on 300,000 is 60,000. However, if you stick to a traditional 60-40 model or 70-30 model, you're down 20% on $1 million, you're down 200,000. That's a difference of $140,000, folks. That's huge. And what's it going to take to get that return back on $1 million portfolio? You're going to have to make over 30 or 40% to get that back. But if you're down 60 on a portfolio on $1 million, what is it going to take to come back? 12% to make a profit? Even 10%. You're up. That's the difference. That's why you want to have the diversification. That's why I tell you how important it is to have a plan and have different investment vehicles.
1: It's important. Take advice from somebody who has the experience. I mean, just all the stuff you tell me, it makes me go, Greg's reachable on 562-269-1007. 562-269-1007. You can call or text Greg Ramirez at that number. Again, it's 562-269-1007. Now, coming up on the show, we're going to address a couple of questions that come to us from you. Those who listen to the radio program, so we'll get around to those in just a moment. It's 562-269-1007 or info@advisorsoncall.com.
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21: In Lakewood, it's a car fire on the 605 northbound at Del Amo Boulevard. The two right lanes are blocked. This started off as a crash, and then one of these cars just took off in flames. So heads up with a slow drive away from Catella. Also, Monterey Park, a stall, 60 westbound before Atlantic. Middle lane is blocked with this conked out car, and that drive is a tough one away from Garfield.
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2: Mm-hmm. Or 562-269-1007. 562-269-1007. All right, Greg, when should I take Social Security?
1: Now, this question is relative to whether you're single or married. I think if you're single, you should probably take it as soon as possible. Why are you going to defer? Because if you die, it doesn't go to anybody. It goes to Uncle Sam. Now, if you're married and you want to maximize your returns, you may want to wait to full retirement. That question is relative to what your situation is. Now, in some cases, if you have a pension, you have a Social Security, you know, you want to add additional income, you know, take it or don't take it. But if you're single, you should take it as soon as possible, because you pass away, no one's getting it but Uncle Sam, and you put all that money into the system. So you might as well use it before you lose it.
2: Right. And well, how about this? What if you say take it as soon as possible? What if you are single and you're still working at 62, though?
1: You still could. You can take it, and it'll be taxable as income, but it could be supplemental income. I have a gentleman right now. He's 67. He just turned 68. He works, and he says, Greg, you know, should I take Social Security? And he's single. I said, yes, because if you don't use it, you lose it. He goes, right. I didn't realize I could do that. I said, go to the Social Security office. And so they even told him, they said, look, they gave him an option. He can get an extra $100 a month, and then they would have started his benefit, like, let's say, I think, the end of May. Or they could have backdated it to, let's say, I think when he was 67, and it would be going back to, like, I think December of last year. They were going to pay him a lump sum of like $18,000, but he's going to get $100 less. I told him, I said, look, take the lump sum. It's $100 less. If you don't live, that's money that's owed to you, and you can do an investment. We can get you, you know, we can take that money, put it into a Roth IRA because you don't need it. Two contributions, $8,500 to $17,000. And he did end up taking that. So now he's like, great. Now I have money that I don't need. I said, yeah. I go, now if you want to work another couple of years, this is extra money that's going to help you fund for retirement.
2: Mm-hmm.
1: So yes, you know, and he's single. So I think it was in his best interest to take that money.
2: And it just depends, doesn't it? You've got to help people strategize.
1: It depends on the situation.
2: Yeah.
1: It's all relative. Exactly.
2: Mm-hmm. All right. Greg can be reached at 562-269-1007. 562-269-1007. Call or text him. How much should I have in cash going into retirement?
1: That's relative to what we talked about earlier. Everybody has a slush fund or money or an amount of money that a comfort level. I have some people that 25,000, 30,000, 50,000. I have some people that have 150,000. It all depends on what your level of comfort is. Now, obviously, if that money's growing, you know, talk to your advisor like my clients do and say, hey, Greg, my money's growing. What should I do? And then we move it over. But whatever that level is, you know, everyone's different. So that's really a question that's relative to what your comfort level is.
2: So, in other words,
1: really a definitive answer because everyone's different.
2: All right.
1: I have one person, they only want to have 10 or 15,000 because they say, Greg, if I need it, I can get it in my brokerage account in 2 days. And if I need to, I have an equity line of credit I can use and I can pay it back. I have some people that don't want to use any type of

0: credit. They want to have cash. And I respect that. So it's all relative. I have some people that say, Greg, I can get it from my, I know, I have a margin account on my brokerage. If I need it, I can get it from there, or like I said, or if I have an equity. Everyone's different. So, you know, I respect what people have. I mean, you know, and when we're doing financial planning, I don't include that because that's your emergency money. Everyone's different. I've had many different answers. There's no real definitive answer. I can't say it's 10% of your net worth or 5% because we've all experienced something where maybe at one time we did not have those assets ready and available, and we never want to repeat that same thing again. Because that's what I find is a lot of people, it's an emergency that they had. They go, gee, I wish I had that money. And, you know, I didn't. And so they don't ever want to go through that again. So it's relative to personal experience and what they, you know, what they feel is comfortable, whatever they've gone through.
1: Right. Very good. All right. Very good. Very good. And let's see here. Greg's reachable on 562-269-1007 if you want to call him and bounce this idea around with him. Do I still need life insurance in retirement? That's a good question.
0: Yeah, I do. I think it's very important because if you have a mortgage, it's good. And remember, folks, for some of you that have permanent life insurance, it can be an accelerated benefit for long-term care for life for either critical or chronic illness. You know, for some people, their long-term care policy can be their life insurance policy. So that's why you don't want to get rid of it. You know, and I think that as we get older, we should have a launch. If our life insurance policy does not have a critical and chronic illness rider, then we should think about it. Now, obviously, if we're self-insured, and you know, folks, my definition of self-insured is a liquid net worth per person of $6 million. If you have a $6 million liquid net worth, then you don't need life insurance. But if you have below that, and if you're married, so if you have $6 million and you're married and there's two people, you still need life insurance because you want to cover long-term care. Long-term care is very expensive, folks, and having a life insurance policy with a long-term care provision inside of it means that you can access your benefits while you're alive to cover for the critical or chronic illness. So let's say, for example, you had a $500,000 life insurance policy with cash value in it and you get sick. They will advance you up to $250,000 for the chronic illness part, and then they'll give you a critical illness rider on top of that of another $150,000. That's $400,000 that you can access of a $500,000 policy, income tax free. And then, of course, the last portion would go when you pass away. So that eliminates you having to get money out of, let's say, your IRA or some of your investments that could be taxable because it's a life insurance vehicle. So if you have an old life insurance policy that maybe doesn't have a critical or chronic illness rider, please give us a call. Let's talk about doing a 1035 exchange where we can exchange it to a new policy that will have the critical and chronic illness riders. Or even if you have a term policy, there's term policies, folks, that are out there that now have critical and chronic illness riders. And that's better than not having anything. You know, you may have an old, I've seen some people that have old insurance policies that are terms that they only pay on death. There is no critical or chronic illness rider. And the importance is of having those riders because we don't know about the future is unknown. And being prepared is the key. And that's what I would always say is being ready for those curveballs that come in life, folks.
1: Yes. So let's get ready for the curveballs. And you want to talk to Greg Ramirez by using this number, 562-269-1007. 562-269-1007. How often should I be reviewing my retirement plan, Greg?
0: I think every time there's a major change, you know, if you have kids going to college, if you're retiring, if there's a death in the family, anytime there's a major change is when you should review your portfolio because you want to make sure how does that major event change my portfolio. Now, if kids are going to college and they have scholarships, maybe you don't have to pay for school. But if they don't have scholarships, how are you going to pay for that school for them? If you inherited money from a relative, how does that affect your present situation? How is that going to be taxable to you? How do you integrate that into your present portfolio?
1: Oh.
0: Spouse or significant other dies, now there's maybe less income. So how are you going to change that income to make sure that you'll be okay? Someone gets sick and they need long-term care. How is that going to affect your portfolio? How is that going to affect your spouse or significant other? Do you have long-term care insurance? All these things are important. And so being able to review when these types of curveballs come up are very important and having a plan ready to go. That's the key.
1: Yes, that's the key. Well, let's get it all together here. You can call or email Greg at 562-269-1007. Thank you for all the questions. 562-269-1007. 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And Greg, I will see you next week.
0: All right. See you next week. Thank you, Jackie. And we'll see everyone else next week.
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7: UC workers have reached a tentative deal to avoid a walkout. Dina Kodiak reports.
8: A union representing healthcare and service workers across the University of California has reached a tentative labor agreement with the university system, avoiding a potential strike involving more than 40,000 employees. The proposed contract covers workers including custodians, groundskeepers, and food service staff. Union leaders say the agreement includes pay raises, healthcare cost protections, and a gradual increase in the minimum wage to more than $30 an hour by 2029. Union members are expected to vote on the agreement in the coming days.
7: Californians won't hear or see the distinct Cars for Kids commercials anymore. An Orange County judge pulled the plug on the ads, ruling they violated California's false advertising laws. A California resident sued after he donated his car to the group, then learned the bulk of the money actually goes to Orthodox Jewish programs focused on Jewish heritage camps and outreach. Based on the ads, the man believed his money was going to help needy kids. In her ruling, the judge said the charity's jingle concealed its primary religious and geographic focus. She said any future ads must disclose where the money's going, and they can't include any kids. And California is looking at growing chances of El Nino and a rare super El Nino this year. National Weather Service meteorologist Richard Thompson breaks down current fall and winter predictions with KTLA.
9: Indicating an increasing chance of a strong to very strong El Nino. Right now, those chances for a strong or very strong El Nino are at least 60 to 65%.
7: Yesterday, the National Weather Service released an updated forecast saying there's an 82% chance of El Nino influencing weather patterns between May and July. There's now a 96% chance of it lasting through the winter when it usually hits its peak strength, bringing colder temperatures and more intense rain. Those are the headlines. I'm Matt Pacini.
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14: Car fire in Lakewood on the 605 northbound at Del Amo Boulevard, taking out the two right lanes, delays away from Catella. Also, some problems in Studio City with a wreck on the 101 northbound before Coldwater. They're clearing it out of lanes. Two left were blocked at last check. Delays backing up overall out of Hollywood, getting away from Melrose. And also in Toluca Lake, another stall, 134 westbound before Cahuenga. Middle lane block, delays from Hollywood Way.
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19: Sterling Venue Ventures says tons of live entertainment coming your way. Coming to the Saban Theater May 19th and 20th, it's William Shatner and Neil deGrasse Tyson, an engaging two-part conversation called The Universe is Absurd. Then on July 10th, it's Bobby Brown. Coming to the Kennedy and Agora Hills, Billy Bob Thornton and the Boxmasters, Australia's Thunder from Down Under, Matthew and Gutter Nelson, Orianthe, Ambrosia, Pancho Sanchez, Yup Dubliners, Queensryche, Jeff Tate, Thelma Houston, and more. 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
20: Ladies and gentlemen, boys and girls, children of all ages, Sterling Venue Ventures is proud to present Where Music Meets the Soul radio show with your host, Lance Sterling, the maestro who's been rocking the music scene since 1982. You've seen his work at the Saban Theater, the Canyon Club, and the Oxnard Performing Arts Center. Now, get ready to hear his tales on air. From Foo Fighters to Pat Benatar, this ain't your grandma's playlist. Trust us, she wouldn't know what a vampire weekend was.
21: Oh, dear.
20: And now, to show you where music truly meets the soul, here is Lance Sterling.
22: So here I am with Matthew Nelson. What do they say? You're the only family in history to have three successive number one hits.
23: That is true. You're getting past Nelson today because, of course, I usually come as a pair. You know, I got my brother Gunner, who, you know, I always say I've been carrying him for years. It's okay. He's off doing another interview in another studio right now. This is great. We can kind of split things because we wind up just basically saying pretty much the same thing. I usually do it a little better. You'll get this at the end of this. But we're the only family in history, according to the Guinness Book, to have three successive generations of number one hit makers on the charts. Our grandparents, Ozzy and Harriet, were obviously TV stars. You know them from Ozzy and Harriet. But they, you know, they had a big band in the 30s. They were out there 14 years touring and tons of records and had a number one in 1935 with a song called And Then Some. And then our dad, Ricky Nelson, came along in the 50s and 60s and 70s and sold half a billion records in his career, had a bunch of number ones. And then Gunnar and I, the two hot Swedish chicks, kind of dominated MTV for a while, the kind of the end of the confidence rock era right before grunge. So we had our number ones as well. So that was kind of a nice thing. We didn't really know about it until our sister called us and said she was watching Jeopardy and we were a final Jeopardy question. So that was kind of nice. Nice being in the pop lexicon, you know?
22: Yeah, you know you've made it in life when you're on Jeopardy.
23: What is the Wilsons was the wrong answer. No, to the Nelsons, yes. So.
22: That's funny. We're in a new studio today, so we actually have a studio now at the Canyon Club where you're performing.
23: Yes.
22: So we look forward to your performance every year. You live in Malibu, don't you?
23: No, I wish we lived in Malibu. I graduated from Palisades High, which burned to the ground, so it's not there anymore. But we live in Tennessee. I'm actually coming to you from our studio in Franklin, Tennessee. Basically, it's kind of like Los Angeles South because everybody got smart and moved to Tennessee and saved the taxes. But that's where we are right now. But to us, the Canyon Club and the Valley, look, I went to school at Crespi High School, then Palisades High. I mean, I'm a Val. So it's a hometown gig for us. And last time we were there, we were just talking off air. We were there for Norm Harris. Norman's Rare Guitars had a benefit concert for, I think it was the Mission. Melissa Etheridge was there. Orianti was there. Gunnar and I came and did an acoustic duo show, which was great. And we love it there. I mean, a couple times ago, we were playing a full band show with our band Nelson. We filled the place up, had a great energy. And the director, James Gunn, who directed Guardians of the Galaxy and all the DC stuff now, sent his crew down to basically scout us for his show, The Peacemaker with John Cena on HBO. It was their number one show. And he wrote an episode after seeing that show at the Canyon Club called Full Nelson. And Cena came down with his, you know, Peacemaker character and had his first kiss with his love interest for the season finale. It was called Full Nelson, and great thing. We flew to Savannah, Georgia, and it all happened because of the Canyon Club. It's a really vibey stage. It's a great, funky place, and we love playing there.
22: Well, and that's the amazing thing about, I was just sitting with our landlords as I was complaining about rent prices, but
23: California.
22: Yeah, it's amazing to me that, like, if you looked at our lineup, you would think we were some huge place, that we're just a little local place, and I think they put it the best. We're so unhip that we are the hippest thing out there.
23: Well, that's the greatest thing, because Gunnar and I are the patron saints of the tragically unhip. You know, that's fine. I mean, maybe one day the Canyon Club will actually put us on their billboard off the freeway. You know, that's when we know we've made it, when they actually put your name up, you know, instead of Boys to Men, it's Nelson. So we'll see what happens.
22: When the name's up and it's been up there so long that they haven't replaced it and it's in color.
23: So. Yeah, I hear a lot about that from the nice thing about the Canyon Club is it's, you know, it's first of all, a great stage, great sound system, great crew. So if you want to go see a show, it's a great place to go and have an evening. And I think we were talking about our grandparents in the big band. You know, the dinner and a show thing goes way back to the 20s and 30s. And I kind of like it that way anyways, because you can have a nice meal with your significant other or your family and see a show. And for us as entertainers, it's, you know, some days you work, some days you play. That's what our grandmother Harriet used to say, you know, the old grand dame of, you know, she was singing the Cotton Club when she was 16. People all know that about her. She was really cool. And, you know, sometimes when a crew and a venue make it easy for you to do what you do, then it's all downhill from there. It's great. You know, we love that. Canyon Club is that way. So we got a booking. We know it's going to be a nice night.
22: Herman's Hermits.
23: Oh, yeah. Peter.
22: Yeah, Peter said one day he looked back and he just wanted the band to have fun. And I think, to me, that is so accurate, because when the band can have fun.
23: Well, they call it playing music for a reason. You know, if everything's on, we're really having a great time. That's the whole point. I mean, the best recordings I've ever made was me with four or five different guys and my brother in a studio watching each other and playing together. And you can feel that energy. And that's one thing I think in this world of unbelievable charades and things that are fake, the nice thing about live music is you can't fake it. It's immediate. And the hardest thing we have, you know, our hardest time is just convincing, well, Generation X, we're not really that way, but a younger generation, put your damn phones down, be here right now. Experience this. Who cares about that little screen? Put it away. You know, this is an analog moment, and we are analog men in a digital world, in a world of AI getting completely crazy. We used to joke and say, hey, you know, there's no such thing as a talent plugin, but I'm pretty sure there is now. You know, when you play live music, though, and especially when, you know, you write your own stuff or whatever, you know, our family had obviously one foot in acting and theater and stuff, and the other in music. And you know, our Uncle Mark Harmon's doing fine with the acting stuff. He's taking care of that. That's our mom's brother. And our sister Tracy is an actress, and she's a good actress. But the one thing our dad used to say is that the one thing he missed when he was growing up on a soundstage, I mean, they did 435 episodes of Ozzy and Harriet, and he started playing halfway through the run and exploded. He was like the Scud missile for rock and roll. He kind of snuck, you know, rock and roll into American living rooms at a time they couldn't even call it that on camera. It wouldn't pass the censors. So it started way back, but he said he missed the immediacy of playing to a live crowd. You know, that's the thing that you get as a live musician, is it's right there. And when you're on a soundstage, yeah, you've got the crew there, but you can't make any noise and you can't talk. And it's just a weird fakeness. And I think that's why our dad, I mean, he He's a great actor. He was in Rio Bravo with John Wayne and Dean Martin and won a Golden Globe for that. But he just, one, he said, I'm not a morning person. So he didn't like to get up early and go to the set. But the other thing, too, he was fabulous live. It was spontaneous and awesome. And I never saw him phone it in. Gunnar and I are the same way. You know, we always play every show like it could be our last. And unfortunately, that's kind of, you know, we have experience with that. That's how it is. And there's a finality and immediacy into the moments. And clubs like, as I consider the Canyon, I call it Canyon Club, but it's a, like a large club. It's like one of the luxury places you get to play. I always think that it has kind of a small club soul, but the capacity and the ability to do a large show in that room. So it's kind of the best of both worlds.
22: Valley at Filthy FMJ or Filthy McNasty's.
23: Oh, yeah.
22: Well, that's where my uncle learned. He was the front of house manager there.
23: We probably worked with them because I remember they called it FM Station and Filthy McNasty's, which became the Central, which then became the Viper Room. So, yeah, we are hip to the whole thing. And, you know, we kind of got a break at that place when it was the Central before the Viper Room. It had just gone from Filthy McNasty's to the Central. We got scouted by some bookers at Saturday Night Live, and we wound up being the only unsigned act to ever play SNL. You know, as the musical guests, which was kind of fun. It goes way back, though, like beginning of 86.
22: Any skits?
23: No, we weren't in any skits on that one. We wrote about it in our book because since we've seen you guys, I mean, actually, it was right before we did the benefit there. Gunnar and I wrote a book, and it's a bestseller. You know, it's called What Happened to Your Hair? Because that's the question we always get. And no ghostwriters or anything. It's just basically, you know, what it was like growing up in a crazy family and being Taylor Swift for a couple of years. So it's a really fun read. And just kind of going back into that whole story, there's a whole chapter on the SNL thing. The host was Ron Reagan Jr., you know, and what you get in the book, and people have no idea about Gunnar and myself and growing up, it wasn't all Ozzie and Harriet for us, which is why, you know, we had kind of a mission and drive. But Ron Reagan Jr., let's just say he was familiar with our mother. And yeah, we didn't know that he was the host that day. He showed up for rehearsal and was like, oh, Uncle Ron, hi. It was just really, really weird. So, I mean, such is our life. But
22: talking earlier, it just dawned on me that Tom Hart is your relative. Oh, what do we got there?
23: Oh, this is our book. This is What Happened to Your Hair. You can see I'm cutting Gunnar's hair right there, looking like a maniac. Yeah. And most people put the best quotes about them on the back cover so people, when they're perusing, can go, oh, cool, like they're the greatest thing ever. We started with a bunch of quotes that are the best of the worst that people have said about us, starting with, I was married to their father. I'm not impressed. Mom. So there you go. That's what you're getting with our book. And it's a bestseller. So we're happy with that.
22: I'm sure that I have a couple of those books here if anybody coming to your concert. So we can make sure that we have the book available. Was it hard writing the book, or did you have a ghostwriter?
23: No, we didn't, actually. That's the most important thing. Gunnar and I got talked into writing with a ghostwriter, even though we said, well, you know, we actually can connect a sentence. I mean, let's try it in our own voices. And we were sent 3 pages and made an immediate phone call and said, this is not going to work for us. It read like a Roland manual. It was horrible. Not that he wasn't a successful writer. We just said, there's no way that, you know, we're tired of people thinking that they know how we feel on things. Let's just see what happens and write it ourselves. And it was also, we were backed up against a corner because we got those pages with 3.5 weeks left on our contract to turn in a working corrected manuscript. So Gunnar and I set up the coffee machine, and I saw an awful lot of sunrises, and we wrote the entire 500-page book in about 2.5 weeks and delivered it. And it's fantastic. I love it. Everybody seems to, you know, we get great reviews. People love it. And we actually did the audiobook ourselves as well. You know, we went in and read our own book. Gunnar, if he wrote a chapter, he read it. If I did my chapter, I read it. And the foreword was by John Boylan, a record producer, a very famous guy. He put the Eagles together for Linda Ronstadt as her backing band. He was producing our dad the night we were born, literally knew us before we were born, wound up producing our second album. So what you really get is very personal. And Gunnar and I have gotten through an awful lot of tough times, like we all do, through music and humor. And I think that you get that. You get our personalities. That was the most important thing, is we always had a saying, love us or hate us, you're going to know who we are. And we took care of pretty much everything except for people knowing who we are. And the only way we could do it is to write it down. And I'm telling you, we had 3 or 4 more books. We have stories. That's all I'm going to say. And there are a lot of stories in there. Some things that people would never believe, like, you know, our friendship with Henry Rollins is one, you know, which, like, Henry Rollins, really?
22: You'd be great at it.
23: Well, Henry was an inspiration for me in the spoken word thing. I was watching I was called by my dad's friend and also former roadie who was mixing sound at the Roxy in Hollywood saying Henry was coming in to do a spoken word thing. And this is way back in, I think, 92 or 93. And I was excited to see it. And the long and the short of it was he started making fun of the current state of music, including my band on stage. He had no idea I was there. So he just eviscerated me. And I was laughing. And everybody who came with me was like horrified. So my friend Gary Hurstis came up afterwards and was like, hey, you know, I said, listen, I'd love to meet him. He said, after that? I said, yeah, I'd love to meet him. So he took me backstage and it started with Henry looking at me going, what the hell are you doing here? And said, well, I've been a fan for years, because people don't know this about Gunnar and myself. We were not hairbanders. We didn't hang out at Gazzari's. We were 10 years before that at Wong's West in Chinatown, Blue Lagoon Saloon, the Central, all that. So it was all the bands with the in their name. It was punkers and new wavers and rockabillies. So that was our zone. That was our era. That's when we started playing clubs. We were 12, 13 years old playing at Wong's. So all that stuff that came afterwards, we kind of honestly laughed at. And then there we were with the long hair and the whole thing kind of lumped into that. If you listen to our music, we were much more 10 years before that, heavy folk. You know, it was almost like more of a, I'm not going to say jangle pop with metal guitars, but it was close to that. It was very California sounding and different than all that other stuff because, you know, we weren't stupid. So we actually played that music and had a good time. We love writing a great pop song. But Henry Rollins basically made a judgment based on the outside. And I kind of, in a few minutes, told him that we had something in common. He was like, what the hell do we have in common? And I said, well, I know who you are. I read your books. I'm a huge fan. I know that you're a really bright guy. But you see pictures of my brother and myself looking like hot Swedish chicks on a newsstand and think, oh, that's all there is to them. I said, people that don't know you cross the street when they see you walking their way. I mean, you got the neck tattoos. You look like you've done prison time. And the fact is, you're a really intelligent guy. You go many layers deep. He said, huh? And I said, so I think maybe one day we should do something together and maybe collaborate on something. It would blow people's minds. And he gave me his number. And I called him a week later and I had him come in and do a spoken word on an album. The irony about that was it was brilliant. It was breathtaking. It was an album called Imaginator. It scared the crap out of Geffen, which was our label at the time, because it was really edgy. And it was 30 years before its time, because we were talking about the media and computers and basically the cult of personality online before it was even a thing. And it was not Love and Affection and After the Rain. So not only did Geffen not want to release it, but Henry's label, I think it was Imago at the time, said no. They found out. He was like, we're not going to allow this on. We've got a contract. He can't do it. So we're going to be releasing that on. And we have our own label now. And we have since then called Stone Canyon. And that's going to come out as a special edition with a spoken word on it. But he actually wrote a little thing in the book. We've got the back and forth with us in the book and the whole story there about it. The irony there was the fact was we connected because of misperceptions on each other and the way that the media presented us. And we created something unbelievable together. And at the end of the day, the man, the record companies, wouldn't let it happen, which is very typical. You know, we were not alone in that. But I think that for anybody that just kind of wanted to judge us as being, you know, as deep as a birdbath, you know, they had to kind of, look at it differently. And all these years later, it was really fun to contact Henry and say, hey, man, I wrote about you. Is it cool? And he's like, knock yourself out, man. He's an inspirational human, really smart person. And I highly recommend if he ever does go out and do spoken word, everybody's got to see Henry Rollins, because you forget where you are. He's really a master at it. And to me, absolutely an inspiration for eventually going out and doing spoken word things. Because as I said, we've got stories. Give us a microphone. Let us go. It's fun.
0: Amazing, because I'm a big Henry Rollins fan, because a lot of people don't know the Canyon Club, when we first started, we were the punk rock place. And then,
23: I didn't know that either, actually. I didn't. There was that joint in Orange County, I think, that was a big one, too. I forgot, was that?
0: Well, there was the Canyon Club in the Valley. That was a big punk rock place, too.
23: Got it. Okay, got it.
0: And I remember I always was in the mosh pit, and I would threaten to tell everybody's parents, if you hit me.
23: Gunnar was a drummer when we started. He was a really good drummer, actually. People used to come to see this 12-year-old kid play the drums, and I was on bass. And Gunnar wound up teaching Joe Escalante, the drummer for the Vandals, how to play drums, you know, way back when. And I love the Vandals and all the California stuff. I'm a big X fan, you know, always was. Talk about a punk band that could play. I mean, I love their whole vibe. You know, Billy Zoom on the Gretsch, just different, you know. And the Cramps, too. I got to hang out with Lux Interior a little bit and Ivy, and they were huge Ricky Nelson fans. He dedicated an album to our dad. So it was like kind of going back into all that stuff that Gunnar and I really loved.
0: I think about you guys, and everybody thinks because you're relative that you somehow got walked into this. No, you didn't. And it reminds me when I'm here and I know I'm out in the Canyon Club and I know I'm in Agora Hills and I'm uncool. But it's funny, Live Nation, this huge company that is owned by mega billionaires, is telling me how uncool I am. And I'm like, yeah, I guess I am uncool. And I'm okay with that. I look at you guys and think, oh my goodness, that you have everything going. And it's amazing. Like Henry Rollins, you are part of music and you had to work for it. You were not given anything.
23: Well, our parents were, they had pretty much until my divorce in California, they had the worst divorce ever, and it was very public. And it happened a lot in the 70s, especially in rock and roll. And we were forced to live with our mom,

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6: A common sense Republican running for Congress in a seat once held by Adam Schiff?
7: Yes. Hi, I'm Scott Allen Myers. So many people have thought about leaving California, but I'm staying. 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
1: KABC. California's gas prices are holding steady, at least for now. Mark Mayfield has more.
2: AAA says the average price for a gallon of self-serve regular is $6.15. In Los Angeles, the average price is now $6.23. It's 4 cents less in Orange County. Gas is going for $6.14 in Ventura County and $6.07 in Riverside County. I'm Mark Mayfield.
1: And Elon Musk is reportedly losing top talent at a rapid clip. A report in The Information says the newly merged SpaceX AI has lost over 50 engineers and researchers since February. Many employees say they're overworked and are taking jobs at competitors. And the Athletics dropped their series finale against the Cardinals. The A's fell to St. Louis 5-4 to wrap up a three-game set in Sacramento. The A's are now 22-21. They host the Giants tonight. Those are the headlines. I'm Matt Pacini.
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5: Sun Valley on the 5 northbound is slowing down at the 170 merge. Delays continue ahead towards the 14 freeway. It's looking a little bit crowded out of Studio City, South 101, leaving just about Woodman. Make that out of Sherman Oaks from Woodman to the 170-134 split. And heavy ahead in Hollywood from Melrose into downtown Los Angeles. Slowing in South L.A., 110 northbound. That's crowding up away from Florence as you continue ahead towards the 101.
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10: A common sense Republican running for Congress in a seat once held by Adam Schiff?
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2: And we're back here with Matthew Nelson. So
3: you just asked me something off air. You said something about Dick Clark's Rockin' New Year's Eve.
2: I own Dick Clark's chocolate brown 1981 Corvette.
3: Oh my God. Really?
2: Well, yeah, someone sold it to me and I wasn't going to buy it. It was the ugliest car ever. Remember in the 70s when brown was...
3: Brown has kind of come back. Okay, I'm just saying, I'm a car guy. So yes, you know what makes brown really important? Everybody painted it red. So like if you have a brown one that actually survived the era, that's actually pretty cool and it's rare.
2: I had his thing, and when you brought that up, I thought, because I was so impressed with him and his whole life to do that. And he was the one that coined music as the soundtrack of our lives. And you're right.
3: And it is. And, you know, here's the thing with Mr. Clark. The irony here is that our father, Rick, sold half a billion records in his career, but he and Elvis were the only two real biggies to never be on Bandstand. If you wanted to see Elvis, you had to tune into Steve Allen. Or if you want to see Ricky Nelson, you tune into the Ozzy and Harriet Show. Our grandfather, Ozzy, wrote, produced, edited, directed, and starred in all 435 episodes of the show. So he had complete control over the show when it was a brand new format. I mean, the first show aired in 52. So halfway through, you know, Ozzy, of course, former band leader, our dad started singing and had this natural ability, and they wrote it into the show. And this is a time when they would record on a Friday, and it was on the air on Monday. That's how immediate it was. Okay. And they couldn't call it rock and roll, as I said, because it wouldn't pass the censors. So, you know, Ricky's going to sing a rhythm and blues number. I mean, it was just, they were making it up, and he was West Coast. And there was, you know, our dad. So it was Ricky Nelson. His best friends were Eddie Cochran and Gene Vincent. Those were basically the California punkers. And then, of course, you had everything in Memphis. You had the doo-woppers on the East Coast. So it was pretty much regional music. But since travel wasn't what it was, our dad had to basically stick around and be on his soundstage and record after hours and tour in the summertime. That's basically what it was. He was such a big star that Life magazine coined the phrase teen idol to describe him, because they just couldn't even describe the phenomenon. Right. And through it all, what we got from him was... our dad was a really great example of being an incredibly nice guy in the worst business in the world. And so to us, that's really kind of our greatest achievement. I mean, it's great to have gold records and platinum records and number ones and 18 albums and stuff. But if you can keep your sense of humor and be a reasonably good person dealing with that business, that's an accomplishment. Our dad did it. And unfortunately, he was only here 45 years and we got to know him real well. Sweetheart guy, impossibly good looking. I mean, women fell apart when they saw him. He really had that Elvis charisma thing. You know, I think arguably, I love the king. He's always going to be the king, but I think our pop was better looking. Elvis was an extrovert. Our dad was an introvert. So they kind of worked together, really. They were very good friends. And neat thing to kind of, you know, learn about rock and roll from our pop, who was literally one of the pioneers of the whole thing and reinvented himself as a country rocker, which Elvis didn't get a chance to do. You know, he was really there at the beginning of that whole Laurel Canyon thing that happened. You know, I mentioned John Boylan. You know, our dad was retired and decided to come out of retirement and put together like a hybrid of rock and roll and country music. And it became something called the Stone Canyon Band. And Randy Meisner, his bass player, went on to be a founding member of the Eagles. You know, I always talk about it in the book. You know, we had a perfectly normal childhood. If, you know, you consider the homeless guy in the living room being Bob Dylan normal. Or, you know, George Harrison, we called him Uncle George. He lived next door for a couple of years.
2: Well, you said your dad, when he died, he was millions in debt. And that's what always amazes me, seeing all these performers come through all of the venues I've done in my life. Fame and rich are not the same. And people don't understand that.
3: They're not. And also, you have to think about it this way. So, you know, our grandfather Ozzy was a lawyer, and people didn't know that. He had a law degree from Rutgers. And so, smart guy. He aw-shucks his way right through Hollywood, wound up owning the show, which we still own. We actually restored it during COVID. It's 4K high def for the first time off the 35mm films, which is great. I wanted to do that, you know, just basically to make sure that for posterity's sake, it was restored, because all you could see was really crappy third or fourth generation 16mm, you know, bootlegs. So now it looks actually scary good. You could actually make an 18-inch blow-up picture out of every still on the film now. It's that good. So it's nice to have that. But what you got to understand is in the business, especially if you're really fortunate, you're going to have a multiple-decade career. Our dad had, you know, 4 decades in the business, and Gunnar and I are working on our 4th right now. But you have to remember, too, in the 1970s, taxes were what they were. Interest rates were what they were. So, you know, the dollar went a lot further than it does now. But, man, you had to slice off basically a hand to get paid. You know, it's like your net was very little. Add in it private schools and a spendthrift wife. It's really easy to kind of go through that stuff. And then you got California. So you get a divorce in California. Trust me, the woman could be heinous and you'll have to wind up paying through the nose for a long time, which I did. But I made every payment. But I'm telling you what, I'd have a bigger house if I didn't have to go through that. Some people never recover from that. And our dad, bless him, didn't really want to know about money because Ozzy used to take care of that for him. You know, you would have CPAs or whatever. And one thing I learned the hard way doing this myself is that if you don't pay attention to your money, I promise you there are people that are really eager to take it from you. You know, that's just how it is in life, not just in the music business. But when you kind of figure out that, you know, how many stories have I heard of financial planners or CPAs just literally taking off and moving out of the country with their clients' money? It's happened to a lot of people. And I think we all, you know, we call it playing music. We all are at heart. I always joke and say, I'm going to be 14 years old for the rest of my life in here. You know, I look in the mirror and say, hey, mom, what's up? But, you know, it's just I'm always going to be a 14-year-old. I've had to learn how to really care about things like business. And especially because I'm the head of the Rick Nelson Company, which actually controls Ozzy and Harriet as well. And I have to protect things from outside sources and internal sources as well, just to make sure that people aren't pulling a fast one. And it's hard. It's exhausting, but it's worth it to me. You know, the other way of going about it is just saying, well, I'll just let it fade off. And I've had a lot of people say, why don't you just let it go? Well, because I feel a loyalty to people's memories and to my grandfather and my grandmother, my dad. There is a little bit of an honor thing here. And the thing is, I really knew them very well. And I'll never forget my grandfather saying, look, I'd give the show away as long as people could see it. He fought for it. He was, you know, the IRS came after him and he successfully negotiated his way out of his massive tax bill because they were just basically trying to steal from him. And he had a really good argument. Hey, these are not valuable until they're sold. You can't tax me on something that hasn't been converted yet. And he was right legally.
2: That's so appropriate you're saying that because today, trying to tax people on their net worth, and it's only your net worth. You only can use it if you sell it.
3: I really have to say this. Get out of California. What a mess. I mean, are you effing kidding me? Seriously? You're doing such good things with the money there. I mean, I'm just saying that whole thing is like, and by the way, they're not trying to do that anywhere but California and New York. Sodom and Gomorrah, basically. And
2: someone did a commercial trying to trash them. And it was,
3: I know,
2: it turned out to be a pro Spencer Pratt.
3: It was amazing. I saw it. It was like, these are the dumbasses that are like trying to run things. I mean, look, if you're going to steal from everybody, try to not make it look as freaking obvious as it looks. But I mean, look, dude is not, he's really trying not to be political about it. They burned his house down.
2: Right.
3: And he was there and I watched it happen. I had some friends. Again, I spent a lot of my life in Pacific Palisades. I went to the high school. My first job was managing the Haagen-Dazs. Speaking of Henry Rollins, he worked at Haagen-Dazs too. Gunnar and I both worked at Haagen-Dazs in Pacific Palisades, ran that place for a couple of years. Great job in high school, man. It was the best. It burned down. And I'll tell you what, piss people off by going to Africa and then say, oh, we couldn't do anything. Yeah, maybe when you're in Africa and this fire happens. And then have a concert and raise $100 million and make sure that nobody gets that money except people that had nothing to do with it. I mean, it's like at this point, it's so obscene now, the amount of grift. And I'm a Californian. Look, I live in Tennessee. I've been here a long time. But the truth is, look at me. I'm like the Sunkissed Malibu beach twin. I surfed it down at State Beach for a long time. The skin cancer that I got, I earned at Will Rogers. Okay. I'm saying I put my time in. We used to live in Laguna Beach when it was an artist community, when I was a little kid. I mean, California through and through. It makes me sick when I go back now and see what they have done to the streets and my hometown. This is a joke at this point. It's like you're trying to make people run screaming from there because it's really unsafe. Gunnar got carjacked. Gunnar and I don't even talk about it. But years ago, our drummer lived with us and his girlfriend, she was pregnant. She got stabbed to death by a felon they let out of jail early. And it was a big thing in the Valley. If you remember that girl that went to an Instateller machine to get some money and she got stabbed to death, that was my roommate. So at a certain point, we're not talking about things that are theoretical. We're talking about it's really dangerous. Gunnar and I just went back to go shopping for one day in California. All the windows in our rental car were smashed out and they got all of our luggage. And I found the cops, and they said, well, you can go online and make a police report. I'm just letting you know, we can't even shoot back anymore. So it's kind of like they gave it up. So for, you know, this, I always say, you know, Grandpa Ozzie said, don't ever get political or religious because you lose half your audience. But I'm not talking about anything except common sense. It's like a garbage dump there now. Rents are, like you were saying, the club, I can only imagine what Agora costs as far as rent is concerned now. And they just make it so hard for anybody to be able to live there. I wanted to have children, and I had to start over again because of a California divorce. So it worked out for me. And I moved to Tennessee where Gunnar lived. That was easier for our work. But there's no state tax here, no state income tax. That's 14% a year, I guess. I don't know what it is in California now. It's ridiculous. So it cost me $75 to register my car a year here. I think that's true in California, you know. It's like, why is gasoline $2.50 more in California than anywhere else? Doesn't make any sense. Same gas. As a matter of fact, the refineries are in California.
2: The thing here is worth it. And I don't know that that argument's going to lose after a while because...
3: How about electrical?
2: Right.
3: I know a guy that has a recording studio. He spends $2,100 a month in his electrical bill because they just decide they're arbitrarily, oh, you live in Playa del Rey. You can afford it. Doesn't make any sense. You know, the whole taxation and representation. My whole thing is like, I want people to be able to live a life, you know? And for me, I couldn't do it in California anymore. And I weep. I love to play there. I really do. I get a little more nervous than I normally... I don't leave anything in my car anymore. That's, you know, we grew up in the 70s, man. Everybody wanted to be Evel Knievel and make bicycle ramps and go down to Ventura and Laurel Canyon and have some Thrifty's ice cream. Can't do that anymore. You know, it's just different. And I know nothing stays the same.
2: You can't, you know? Because they have electric bikes and they're going 80 miles an hour down the side road, which God, we didn't when I was growing up because I'd be dead.
3: Look, I went from a Schwinn Stingray to a Harley Davidson. The electrical bike thing. Are you kidding me? That's just so lame. It's kind of like the scooter thing. I can't do it. I just can't do it. It just is kind of lame, you know?
2: Well, I agree with my wife when we got married that she no longer flew and I got off my Harley. But the first time she rolled up with my skull cap and everything, you could tell she was like, did I really marry this
3: guy? I definitely did my time on a Harley Davidson, and I made a promise to God and I kept it, which is the day that I find out that I have a kid coming, I'm selling the bike that day, and I did it. You know, my wife showed me the little pregnancy stick, and I was like, I was down at the Harley Davidson dealership, sold my bike. Well, if you ride a bike, especially in Los Angeles, which I did for a long time, it was pretty much my main transportation. It is legal to split lanes, but sometimes people just have this really weird thing. I had numerous people open their doors on me, like on the 405 and 101, which they could have killed me. You know, I had one woman look at me and said, I always wanted to do that to one of you guys. Like, you could have killed me, lady. You know, she found the business end of my steel-toed boot. So that was fine. At least recorded. But I had already done my time. I'd gotten close. I was racing cars at the time. I just was living pretty fast that way. And, you know, it's not a matter of if you're going to go down, you'll go down. I went down a couple of times, mostly gravel and things. I had no oil, things like that. You can't see. But had a great time with some great friends. I've got great memories. And I'm really glad that I sold my bike because I like my legs.
2: Store?
3: You know,
2: go to the rock store.
3: I did. That was usually pretty boring. That's like 5 minutes in a sandwich. You know how it was. I mean, we would just think of places to ride. And so there were plenty of places in California. The one thing I miss the food because it's great. And I miss the weather. The weather's fantastic. It's the same day all the time. In Tennessee, we have seasons. I mean, we have an oppressively hot summer usually. We do get tornadoes from time to time. But then again, California has the earthquakes. And I lived through a couple of big ones. You know, Northridge happened 2 miles away from me, and it was so strong, the first shock, sounded like a freight train at like 4 o'clock in the morning. My television launched from one end of the house, the big TVs now, not the, you know, flat screen, launched across my home. It was like somebody took the rug out from under the world. It was so strong. And that smell of cordite, and you remember the smell of the fires and all that. People left in droves. If you ever wanted to get a cheap house, that was when to do it, because it was terrifying. So anybody that hasn't been through an earthquake, I don't recommend it. It's not fun. There's no place to go, really. You know, it's just basically you pray for about 30 seconds and hope nothing comes down, right?
2: I lived in Playa del Rey, and I was running down the hallway to my kid's room, and then slammed into the toilet because the whole house shifted, and I went down the hallway to running into a wall full speed.
3: And they always say, you know, for my whole life growing up there, they said the big one hasn't happened yet. You know, the big one. When the big one comes, it's like
2: 9.2.
3: Oh, look, do you remember the first Superman movie with Christopher Reeve? I was a kid, and I was in what now is a bookstore, but it was at Ventura Boulevard near Laurel Canyon. It was a theater. It's called, I think, The Studio or something like that. And they would run the same movie. I saw Caddyshack there. I saw a whole bunch of movies, but I saw the first Superman movie. And in the first Superman movie, a missile hits the San Andreas Fault and causes this massive earthquake. And then he has to fly backwards and turn the world back in time, if you remember that. I'm not making this up. It's the truth. We were, Gunnar and I were sitting there, we're kids, and we're watching this thing, and the missile hits the San Andreas Fault, and all of a sudden, the whole theater starts doing this. You know, it was like a six-pointer or something like that. It's sizable in a movie theater. I've never been more terrified in my life to this day, and I've been through some hairy crap, but that was a big one. I tell you what, they should really integrate that into movies, the whole sense-around thing, if you could have an actual earthquake in it. It was pretty awesome, but yeah, I don't miss earthquakes. I don't miss earthquakes. You know, there's a couple of things I don't miss about California. I do miss the food, and I miss the weather. I got to say, nothing like, I miss the ocean. I miss the ocean, except for during COVID, they were arresting people for going on the beach. What was that crap anyways? I mean, seriously.
2: I have one COVID story that I find funny is we're allowed to open up during COVID, you know, where they say, oh, you can open up this week.
3: But
2: you only can have like 14 people in the building. And like an idiot, I opened up with 14 people in the building. And finally,
3: all I'm going to say is in Tennessee, COVID was over really fast. It was 1 month of everybody going, what is this crap? And then it was over. But California was different. You know?
2: Yep, they fined me because that night, they fined me $5,000 because people's hips were moving more than 3 inches side to side, and they deemed that dancing.
3: Okay, see, this is what I'm talking about. You know, I hate to say it, at a certain point, I get your point, it's time to move, you know? And I love California, but I'm just saying this as far as, like, L.A. is concerned. Look, man, why not Spencer Pratt? For anybody that's watching this, why not? Look what they're doing to your city, guys. I mean, come on, they're out in the open. It's horrible.
2: Well, it's the funniest thing.
3: Let's keep electing these people.
2: Have elected people that are not qualified to do what they're doing. So as a mayor, you need to be qualified to hire the right people that know what they're doing. You know what I mean? You're not expected to be your own lawyer, your own stuff. You just hire.
3: You hire other people. I mean, I'll tell you what, as far as, like, you know, being a tax professional, I always hire the best tax person I can find.
2: Right.
3: You know, I don't need to be a tax professional. So I don't see the benefit of, you know, that argument doesn't hold water for me, you know? So wait a minute, you're going to get a career politician that has screwed things up literally for decades, one of which was, you know, blowing up buildings in Los Angeles, which is interesting. So let's elect that person. That's great. I don't get it. I don't understand it. And look, I go way back to, like, you know, Mayor Bradley and stuff like that, you know, I'll, like, go way back, way before Garcetti and all those people. So LA's always had an interesting cast of characters. It's LA.
2: Moved here was Mayor Reardon, wasn't it?
3: Oh, yeah. I remember Mayor Reardon, sure.
2: Go back.
3: Look, when the Rodney King riots happened, and I remember things like, you know, in L.A., Daryl Gates was the chief of police.
2: Yeah.
3: He was always on camera, you know, especially during that O.J. trial thing. And then the city blew up in the aftermath of that verdict. And it was terrifying. So people that weren't there don't know. But I'm talking like everything erupted everywhere. And it got really awful. And that guy came on the television and said, just letting you know, we're not going to be there for you. Good luck, everybody. And then that was it. Oh, my God. Literally went on and said, you're on your own. Bye. Good luck.
2: I worked at Lowe's Hotels.
3: Yeah.
2: And got a phone call to go out in front of the building to protect ourselves. And I thought to myself, this is crazy. I live in the Twilight Zone. But you know what? The funniest thing I think about living in California is every time an earthquake, a fire, or anything, everybody in my family calls, are you all right? And I didn't know there was an earthquake, or I didn't know. But being in, like, these huge earthquakes, they are scary. But my parents, you think, obviously, in their news, they're just talking about us, like how the entire, you know, the San Andreas Fault, everything collapsed. And my parents were saying, oh, everything's burning. I didn't know there was a fire.
3: Well, yeah, I'll tell you what, the Palisades thing was really weird for me because I never make comments on social media or anything like that, but I did on this one. I was one of the first people to say, listen, I know a lot of people that live there. I know how it works in Los Angeles. None of these people are going to be able to build their homes back again because of the deal, the red tape they're going to have with the Coastal Commission and with permits and all that. This is really bad. It's not just they lost their homes. I don't think people are going to be able to rebuild. And I had heard, too, from my friends there that insurance companies had pulled out magically a month before the fires happened, which is weird. It's almost like they knew something was going to happen. And I had just come back from doing a benefit concert for Maui, for Lahaina, you know, in the aftermath of that, a year later or whatever. And it looked eerily the same, is all I'm saying. It really was the same. What I saw in Lahaina and what I saw in the Palisades, it was kind of terrifying a little bit. And all I said was, I'm going to say a prayer for everybody, all my friends there. And I really hope that whoever's in charge of this makes it easier for these people to rebuild their homes. Because I knew what really happened was you had people that were, I'm not going to say rent control, but there were some people that were paying very little because they'd been there for 70 years. And then there were mega houses that were $10 million. And they coexisted, but you could kind of see like the rich people were kind of pissed off the people that weren't spending as much money to live there. It was a very weird kind of melange of Californians, but they made it work. But I said something about them being able to rebuild, and I got a world of hate from somebody that used to work with us. You know, how dare you say this about this? And California is great. And California, those whole things, like, look, hang on a second. I'm not getting political. I'm saying my friends now are renting homes for $10,000 a month, 50 miles away, because they need to get their kids to school in the same districts and stuff. I mean, it's horrible what's going on right now. And I said, kind of what I said in COVID, I said, let's just touch base with each other in about 6 months. Okay. I hope I'm wrong.
2: Yeah.
3: And I think six homes have been rebuilt out of the thousands.
2: I know you have that Palisade fire. I had the easy fires, and when
3: got
2: out of California was because with the easy fires, my house was the easy fire. I had 25 acres, and I was fighting the fire with my good friend, the fireman, and my plumber.
3: Yeah.
2: And we were fighting it, and I sent my wife out because I told her, I said, with you here, it makes me too nervous to do this. You need to leave. So she took the dog, and we saw 8 fire trucks at my front yard. And they wouldn't come and help us. And they told my wife that they were told to let structures burn. They were.
3: That's what I'm saying. So a lot of people that don't understand how this, when it really kind of goes down to a certain degree, you know,
2: it changes everything. That's why I moved, because I realized, and then I refused to leave. And then they shut my fire hydrant off. They said it was because of maintenance, but they shut my fire hydrant off. And when they didn't have any water in the Palisades, I was like, it's hard to believe that that was an accident.
3: I'm just going to say that I kind of understand after what I've seen and my friends that were living right next to Spencer Pratt and went through the same stuff and what you're talking about. I understand the anger, but I also understand at a certain point, all you can do is throw your name in the hat and say, listen, I got to be able to do better than this, you know, because this clearly is a shambles. And if we're just going to get more of the same, my whole thing is like, why not? Why not shake things up? Why not try it differently? And honestly, I really was not a Spencer Pratt fan during the Hills stuff and all that. I wasn't, you know, he played a villain. I get it.
2: Your show coming up.
3: But, you know, I got to say something that I, you know, it takes a certain amount of courage to know you're going to get a world of hate from people that are institutionalized in the grift. It's like, you know, I get crazy fan mail and people sending me really horrible stuff. That's kind of part of the territory, you know?
2: I'm going to come back to you here for a second, and we're going to wrap this up. But you're coming to play at the Canyon Club.
3: Yes.
2: We love you, and we appreciate you. And you are the definition of California. And whether you live here or not, you're the
3: California. Always a Californian. It's my hometown place. Look, I look at it this way. The Canyon Club honestly has done some great things for us. I can't wait to come back. And again, I kind of spent out on the curves on the whole California thing, and I don't mind talking to anybody about it. Have me on again before the show. I'd love to talk to you some more. This time I'll even bring Gunner on. Okay. We can continue the talk, but I love talking to you. I love the people there. I can't wait to play for you. This is going to be great.
2: What am I cooking for you that night? What's your favorite thing to eat?
3: I'm an opportunivore. Okay. So as long as there's no liver or beets, it's all golden. Go ahead. I like meat. So if you know, you got a good cut, how about New York strip? How about the cap? You know what that is?
2: Absolutely.
3: Okay. I'd like some of that.
2: But thank you for tuning in. And thank you, Matthew. And say hi to Gunner. Thank you for joining us where music meets the soul. We'll see you next week.

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12: California state employees will soon need to work in their offices 4 days a week starting July 1st. Governor Newsom says he knows change is hard.
13: I'm empathetic. Everybody has unique criteria, circumstances. By the way, we try to accommodate for that. 4 days a week. Nice to see you again. Be nice to see you again.
12: Employees will only be allowed to work from home 1 day a week. According to Newsom's office, almost all state departments have enough office space for everyone to return. For the few departments that don't, the state will keep working to find more space. And state officials say two toxic chemicals found in California's air are much more likely to cause cancer than experts thought. A new state report says acrolein and ethylene oxide could pose a cancer risk more than 10 times greater than benzene, a chemical already known to cause cancer. The state's Office of Environmental Health Hazard Assessment draft report comes as the federal government is loosening some air quality rules. That also comes after a recent report found that 82% of Californians live in areas with unhealthy air, which is almost twice the national average. And seven candidates who want to be California's next governor debated last night in San Francisco. More from Mark Mayfield.
14: None of the candidates had any breakthrough moments, and the event was less contentious than some previous debates. It featured five Democrats and two Republicans, and many of them directed their criticisms at Javier Becerra. The Democrat has emerged as the new frontrunner in the most recent polls. The CBS debate was the final face-off before the primary election. Ballots are now in mailboxes, and Election Day is less than 3 weeks away. The two candidates with the most votes, regardless of party, will advance to the general election in November. I'm Mark Mayfield.
12: Those are the headlines. I'm Matt Pacini.
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15: Sepulveda Pass, 405 northbound, coming up on Skirball Center. That's a crash. A couple of cars, they're off to the right shoulder now, but the drive is kind of jammed up briefly right there at the scene. As you continue beyond, the drive looks good to the 101. That 101 southbound crowding up in Studio City from Coldwater Canyon to the 170-134 split. And ahead in Hollywood from Santa Monica Boulevard into downtown Los Angeles.
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20: Sterling Venue Ventures says tons of live entertainment coming your way. 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
3: And now, here's Armstrong and Getty.
4: It's Armstrong and Getty, except we're not actually here. We're home.
5: I hope you enjoy this carefully curated Armstrong and Getty replay.
6: So I just got a statement from the mayor's office about 5 minutes ago saying that this is tragic and unacceptable, and then they're going to be out there tomorrow offering resources and help and trying to clean up this area the best they can.
5: What are we talking about? The mayor of Los Angeles? What's tragic and unacceptable? SSJs, my friend, SSJs. Subterranean sewer junkies. The shocking report from Matthew Seedorf of Fox 11 LA. They do a great job talking about, well, subterranean sewer junkies. Matthew, we'll start with 30 and work our way, Michael. Talk to us, Matthew.
6: An up-close, exclusive look underground at living conditions too extreme for words. It's hard to imagine someone
7: living in there.
6: Trash, human waste, and going in an overpowering stench.
8: I got it. Get back.
6: Just moments earlier, we watched someone climb out of that storm drain using the sewer as shelter.
8: Water and food?
6: Her answer's hard to understand. But the area, 88th and South Grand, overwhelmed with RVs, tents, and trash.
4: Wow. How far down the road of being a junkie do you have to be before you make those decisions? Of course, they portray this all as homelessness and, you know, and the lack of affordable housing. You can't afford...
5: Well, I don't think Matthew and Fox 11 do. Frequently, no. It is, but... No,
4: but,
5: yeah.
4: But the world will. The world at large will. Because you don't just, like, you can't afford some place to live and decide I'll go live in the sewer.
5: I'll go live in wet filth in the sewer. Yeah. Years ago, I read a book. I wish I could. It might have been entitled The Mole People. It was a journalist, a writer, who went down into the legendary, much discussed, bowels of the subway system of New York City, including closed stations and no longer used tubes and the rest of it, and found like small cities of people living down there. Some were down on their luck. Some were bums, junkies. Some were mentally ill. But just crazy, crazy. If I can find that title, I'll tweet it or something or post it on armstrongandgetty.com. Fascinating book. Out of date, but fascinating. Matthew Seedorf continues.
6: Juan Nala with nonprofit Clean LA with me was picking up garbage here Monday.
7: We got a lady living down there.
6: When he saw not one, but two people emerge from the storm drain.
7: I can't explain that. You know, a person living like a rat, worse than a rat. Come on.
9: Hello?
6: And just 2 weeks ago, it happened again.
9: Someone is living in there.
6: Another street in South LA, another person living underground.
7: It's a human. It's a human being. Why are we accepting this? Why? All the officials, they have to do something. They have to fix this problem.
5: Ah, there we have it. All the officials, they have to do something. Why do we accept this? Oh, boy. And that lovely human emotion has led to the waste of billions, tens of billions of dollars in the state of Cal Unicornia alone.
4: Joe, we're all one medical bill away from living in the sewer.
10: Yeah.
5: Incorrect, sir. The title of the book I referred to, thank you very much, Katie, The Mole People, Life in the Tunnels Beneath New York City.
4: So I'm not exactly, I don't know that much about big city sewers. So where are you exactly in relation to the city's poo?
5: I believe it is part of your world.
4: Are you like neck deep in it? Or
5: you live in waterfront property on the poop river.
4: So what is it? I mean, I don't.
11: I've seen a couple of like YouTube documentaries of people that have gone down there, and it's like ankle up to your ankles. Walking around in sludge.
5: But just ankle deep.
11: Really? Yeah, it's just your ankles. It's not a big deal.
12: Fecal matter.
5: That's right, Dr. Johnny.
4: Ankle deep in the
11: caca.
4: In human waste.
5: Yes. Yes.
4: Holy crap, if you pardon expression.
5: That is it's certainly, look, I will join that Hispanic fellow in announcing that's a rough way to live. Like a rat.
4: Oh. Wow. And is it pitch dark down there? What are they using for light?
5: Flashlights?
11: Yeah, I mean, they have certain little light fixtures that they hang, but if they didn't have those,
4: are there dry places to sleep? Or
11: they, I saw in the in the particular video that I saw, a lot of them had hammocks that they would climb up in.
5: There you go, and comfortable. I'm not an expert in this by any means, but there is an intersection of storm drains sometimes. And sewers, that's changed from the olden days when they used to be the same thing, like in London, famously. If it rained, you know, everybody's poop rolled into the Thames, and it was incredibly polluted.
4: Oh, God.
5: Oh, yeah, I know. It was horrific. But we don't do that in the civilized world anymore. But I can't speak to L.A.'s sewers in particular.
4: Is there more?
5: It's just another person saying, people don't deserve to live like this.
4: I want to hear it again.
5: No, let's hear it. Sure, sure.
2: It pisses me off. That's why I was like, what y'all doing? Finna tell them to clean it up?
6: Oh. Neighbors angry say they've reported the problems but feel ignored.
2: Like, we need y'all help. We need that money. The public here need that.
6: A shocking snapshot of survival at its lowest point.
7: This person doesn't deserve to live like this. Not even the neighbors.
4: Yeah.
5: All right, Hispanic guy.
4: I'd like to argue with you. It's possible that they do deserve to live like that. It's possible that if you looked at their life choices for the past decade or so, that you'd think, that's about where you're going to end up, or dead.
5: Yep. Yep. Subterranean sewer junkie. Yeah, exactly. I like the first neighbor, that gal who, and this is so familiar, folks. I'll bet a lot of you are going to nod your heads or shout at the radio. You've begged the authorities to do something about the junkie camps. You begged them to clear them out. You're like, we didn't have junkies in the park 10 years ago, 15 years ago. The street corners in front of businesses. We used to have civilization here. What's happened? Yeah, well, we can't really do anything because the ordinance click. And you get ignored. But then, you know, Hispanic guy comes out and he's boo-hooing over the junkies. And I'm not saying they don't have miserable lives and they don't deserve some Christian charity.
4: Crappy.
5: But crappy indeed. But how about the law-abiding? Who's our advocate? I guess we are our advocate. Anyway. Oh, that reminds me. You remember that Prince George's County, Maryland? I'm pretty sure that's right. That condo complex where the bums and junkie camp right next to it would break in constantly, urinate, defecate in the halls. Then they stole all the wires. So the lights went out. So the deep, deep blue, I think it's St. George's County. I'll verify that. Where is that? I got too much open. But they're so liberal, they would do nothing about it. But then they declared the condo uninhabitable and are kicking all the residents out. So the residents are now suing the county with the help of some good. I think Goldwater Institute ought to get involved with this because they had a huge win in Phoenix over a very, very similar issue. But those poor sons of guns living in that condo complex, they're victimized over and over again by the bums and junkies and the progressive authorities. It's horrifying.
11: Yeah, it's Prince George's County, Maryland, at the Marylander condos.
5: Right. I mean, look, I'm not happy that poor gal is climbing out of the sewers like a rat, according to the onlooker. But I'm a lot more worried about those law-abiding folks who are getting kicked out of their homes because these authorities won't clear out the junkie camps.
4: Well, for all of our L.A. listeners, when you flush your toilet today,
5: oh, boy.
4: Think about...
9: Oh. Look out, Randy! Fire in the hole!
10: Yeah!
5: Duck!
4: Or duck, or jump, or something. I don't know.
5: Oh!
11: Fire in the hole!
5: Oh, boy! We got to go to break or something.
4: That is something.
5: It's going to take me a minute to recover.
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1: So I was right in a way. I looked up the meaning, the definition of the word nostalgia. A sentimental longing or wistful affection for the past, typically for a period or place with happy personal association.
2: Yeah, but you looked it up online, which is not as good as back when we used to look it up in the paper dictionary.
1: Okay. All right. So, but I was right in that, I mean, for instance, because of the changing in media, the change in media over the last couple of decades, radio has been gutted. Okay. And there are a lot of changes to the industry. I'm not nostalgic for when it worked better. That's not nostalgia. That's things have gotten crappier. Which I don't think you can probably call nostalgia.
2: Well, right. So if I lived in a nicer house 10 years ago than I do now, that wouldn't be nostalgia. It was just a nicer house.
1: Right. I'm not nostalgic about before I had arthritis. I mean, there's a difference,
2: well,
1: right?
2: Okay. Well, then tell me something that is clearly nostalgia.
1: I think how much fun I used to have playing pond hockey with my friends all the winter long and girlfriends I fell for.
2: But that was fun.
1: Riding my bike to the pool.
2: But it was fun playing the pond hockey. So why is it nostalgia as opposed to that actually was fun? And I wish I could do that again.
1: Well, it's a sentimental longing for the past because it was fun and nice and good. It's not... It's different than those other things.
2: But I feel like the emotion's very similar. I feel like.
1: Same quadrant of your brain. I'll give you that.
2: I had a cool sports car once that I can't have now because I got kids. And I like driving that car. Is that nostalgia? I don't know.
1: No. No, I don't think so. Not per se. Anyway, this is all a long wishy-washy lead into an absolutely charming story about one of the last vestiges of local culture in America. I despise the absolutely uniform big box hell that's spread across the country. Anyway.
2: Got a TJ Maxx, you got a Best Buy, you got a Home Depot.
1: You got the same restaurants, same stores, they all have the same design, blah, blah, blah, blah, blah. Everybody's, you know, listening to actually different music depending on your neighborhood. But so anyway, this is about Pittsburgh, Pennsylvania. And parking chairs. Not only is it tradition, it's the law in Pittsburgh. Snows there a lot. If you dig out a parking space, like in front of your house on the street, you put a chair there until you can get your car or your wife gets home or whatever, and she parks her car there because you cleared it. It's your space. And it's not, again, it's not just a tradition. It's the law. And if somebody moves your chair, you're probably going to get cussed out, get your face punched, or you can even get a ticket. It's like a civil ticket violation thing. Frequently, the note on the windshield will call them a, quote, jagoff, which is a delightful Midwestern term defined here by the Oxford English Dictionary as Western Pennsylvania slang for a stupid, irritating, or contemptible person.
2: That's with a G?
1: That's a J, as a matter of fact.
2: No,
1: J is in Joseph.
2: But then jag, G there?
1: Yes, indeed, okay. In the middle. Yes, yes.
2: Not the K sound.
1: Two Fs at the end, if you want to get super thorough about it. Yeah.
2: I just...
1: Pittsburgh's mayor, Corey O'Connor, Bigora, said there's a lot of chairs popping up on your street, so please respect the chair law or whatever you want to call it in the neighborhoods, he told reporters last week.
2: In other words, don't be a jag off.
1: Don't be one of them. Right, let's see. Yeah, and there are all sorts of charming stories. Oh, it went viral. This gal chopped ice for nearly 2 hours for the family Dodge Caravan, and then she sat down on her chair and had a glass of Pinot Noir, and her daughter took a picture of it and put it up online, and she became Yinzer famous, which is a reference to a Pennsylvania culture, I think.
2: But it's like a different world there. I don't understand any of these terms.
1: Yeah, but how charming.
2: And then
1: you try that in a lot of parts of America, you get shot either if you're one side of that the bargain or another.
2: You want to talk jagoffs? I mean, come on.
1: Let's see. Cities accustomed to blizzards have customs for saving a spot. In Chicago, it's called dibs. Boston sanctions the use of space savers after a declared snow emergency. Still, not everyone is a fan. Don't do it, said Baltimore Mayor Brandon Scott icily last week. That's some good writing. If I see your chair, it's coming with me and going into the trash. So, wow, in violent, lawless Baltimore, there is no shared culture. There's no common agreement on mores and custom.
2: Why would you be anti the putting the chair thing there? Well, how long do you get to save a spot, I guess, would be one of the things. Because pretty soon all the spots
1: as
2: will be
1: long
2: taken
1: as it takes. Yeah. I think that's an interesting contrast, though.
2: Yeah, I'd say.
1: In Pittsburgh, they're saying, hey, this is our customer tradition, and you need to respect it. In Baltimore, they're saying, F you, I'm taking your spot in your chair. You want to come at me? Come at me, bees. Bluey, bluey, bluey, I got my gat.
2: Wow.
1: Yeah.
2: Bluey, bluey, bluey.
1: Right. Welcome to Baltimore.
2: You got a jag off in your sights, and you ain't going to let him get away.
1: Oh, boy. You don't want that. The parking chair, like the pierogi, has become a kitschy emblem of Pittsburgh. As comforting as strawberry jello pretzel salad. Boy, that's a Midwestern throwback right there. T-shirts proclaim respect the parking chair. Tiny chairs dangle on Christmas trees besides fake Heinz pickles. Heinz, it's native to Pittsburgh.
2: Well,
1: Steelers logos, et cetera.
2: That's the culture of Pittsburgh. We'll do another town next Wednesday when we do Omaha, Nebraska, and they're charming.
1: No, there are no other cities that have a culture anymore.
2: Yeah,
1: their culture is the big box.
2: It is going away a lot. One thing I liked when I was in Louisiana, New Orleans, there's quite a bit of culture there. I was amazed that they've been able to hold on to as much culture as they have there, because everything is becoming so homogenized, and it sucks.
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3: A common sense Republican running for Congress in a seat once held by Adam Schiff?
4: Yes. Hi, I'm Scott Allen Myers. So many people have thought about leaving California, but I'm staying. I'm staying to fight back against the crushing costs, the tax burdens, and the outrageous social agendas. I believe our communities deserve leadership that puts families, safety, and common sense first.
3: Protecting our homes, our taxes, our safety, and our children? You've got my vote.
4: I'm Scott Allen Myers, and I approve of this message. 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
5: Well, operating loss of more than $2.6 billion. Money spent on its electric vehicle business, Chinese competition, and U.S. tariffs all contributed. Investors didn't seem to mind, however, as shares jumped 7% following Thursday's earnings announcement. I'm Tammy Trujillo.
6: And seven unclaimed Central Coast veterans were laid to rest with full military honors during a special ceremony in Seaside yesterday morning. Officials say the servicemen had died without family members coming forward to claim them, with some remaining in the Monterey County morgue for more than 2 years. The Monterey County Veterans Services Office worked with local agencies to arrange burials at the Central Coast Veterans Cemetery. Community members and veterans groups attended the ceremony to honor the men for their military service and sacrifice. Those are the headlines. I'm Matt Pacini.
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8: It's a crash in Hawthorne. This is the 105 making your way westbound. That's coming right up on Crenshaw. Heads up here because it's really loading the drive up, getting away from the 110 freeway. And on the eastbound side of the 105, it's crowded as well, coming off of the 405 to the scene of this wreck. Traffic in Mid-City slowing down 10 eastbound from about Western to the 110. And the drive in Griffith Park, South 5, loading up Colorado to the 110.
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1: The attack was on a fleet of ambulances. They belong to Hut Solo, which is a volunteer-led ambulance service. It's actually run by this Jewish community. Now, security footage caught three people in hoods pouring accelerant on the vehicles before igniting them and fleeing. Oxygen cylinders inside exploded. No one was hurt. A largely unknown Islamist group, Harakat Asab al-Yamin, claimed responsibility on social media, but police have not yet confirmed the authenticity of their claim. That same group claimed responsibility for three other attacks in Europe in March alone. The Jewish community in London is relatively small, about 150,000 people. In the last year, there have been over 1,000 anti-Semitic hate crimes reported to police.
2: Wow. Islamists blew up a bunch of ambulances in London. That is what globalizing the Intifada means, Mayor Mamdani.
3: Yeah, no kidding. He knows that. Free Press with a great piece, The Terrorizing of British Jews. Britain keeps saying anti-Semitism has no place here. Britain keeps being wrong.
2: Did you see that video? I think I posted it through the group. It's got too much nasty language in it, I think, for us to run on the radio anyway. It's this woman says, let's play a game. I'm going to read a quote or show you a tweet, and you tell me whether it's Nick Fuentes or Mayor Mamdani's wife.
3: Wow.
2: And they're all Mrs. Mamdani, but they sound like the sort of thing that you'd expect out of, you know, Hitler wannabe Nick Fuentes, who gets, you know, beaten up in the media all the time because he's had dinner with Trump or whatever. But Mamdani's wife said all these horrifying quotes about Jews and all that sort of
3: thing. Yeah. You know, this will just take a minute. I got this ready to talk about something slightly. Well, it's on the same topic, more or less. Agree or disagree, this is the late Christopher Hitchens, who did a worldwide tour where he would, who's the scholar who he often debated about the existence of God or religion?
2: Oh boy, there was quite a few of them.
3: Yeah. There are a couple of heavyweights. You're more acquainted with this than I am, but and the more I think about it, it was incredibly brave what he did. Whether you agree with him or disagree with him, I think, ironically, this is Hitchens in London at one of those debates, 13, Michael.
4: As a Sufi Muslim, I'm very ruffled by the title of your book. Did you have to settle for the literal negation of Allahu Akbar?
5: Yes. I thought so. Thank you for that. Thank you. At the moment, it's very clear to me the most toxic form that religion takes is the Islamic form. The horrible idea of wanting to end up with Sharia, the state of religious law, and that the best means of getting there is jihad, holy war, and that Muslims have a special right to feel aggrieved enough to demand this, I think is absolute obscene wickedness, and I think their religion is nonsense. God speaks to some illiterate merchant warlord in Arabia, and it contains the answers to all humans. Don't waste my time.
6: But you're saying the same about it.
5: Also, that God speaks, the Archangel Gabriel speaks only Arabic. All religions claim to be revealed truth. But Islam rather dangerously says, ours is the last and final one. There can't be any more after this. This is God's last word. Now, that's straight away a temptation to violence and intolerance, and if you note, it's a temptation they seem quite willing to fall for. Every Allahu Akbar reminds people that we're in a very serious struggle with a very depraved religion.
2: I wish he didn't smoke. Christopher Hitchens could have used his voice now.
3: Yeah. Yep.
2: So the Iranians are Islamists, you see, part of the deal. And we're dealing with that right now, or Trump's trying to deal with that. Bahrain just put out a UN-backed sanction for getting the Strait of Hormuz open. Bahrain came up with a draft for the UN Security Council resolution that would authorize countries to use all necessary means, which means, of course, force, to protect commercial shipping in and around the Strait of Hormuz. That's according to a text seen by Reuters today. Diplomats said the draft text was backed by other Gulf Arab states and the United States, although they said it was unlikely to get through the Security Council. Why? Because permanent members of the Security Council include Russia and China, who have veto power.
3: You mean they don't just do the right thing in the Security Council?
2: But Russia at least, China? Huh? But at least it will force Russia and China to vote against it. And I don't know, to my mind, at least point out to more people how stupid the UN is.
3: Well, but. Yeah, exactly. It's, I mean, I guess I sort of kind of get how that might be useful in diplomatic circles, but it reminds me of the time for your birthday years and years and years ago. I got the American Pork Council to name you their man of the year or something like that. There's a certificate and everything. God, that was years ago. I think that had about as much weight as that the UN declaration would have, which they're not even going to get.
2: I don't know. I think it's a pretty big deal that all the Gulf Arab states joining with the United States.
3: Yes.
2: Against Iran. That has never happened before.
3: Yeah, it's standing up and raising their hands. You're absolutely right.
2: So we'll see how that turns out. I was just looking at the Politico reporting on who's the administration negotiating with, that whole question.
3: Mm-hmm.
2: And they're talking about one particular person. I don't remember what the name was. It doesn't really make any difference. He's a hot option, one administration official said, cautioning that no decisions have been made. He's one of the highest, but we've got to test him because we can't rush into it to see if he actually speaks for the regime, which I think is interesting. So you negotiate with somebody and then kind of wait and see, does he actually have any oof behind him?
3: Well, yeah, any skilled negotiator knows you've got to make sure you're talking to the decision maker or somebody who at least is tied to the decision maker. Otherwise, you're wasting your time. And, man, that's a real conundrum right
2: now.
3: And
2: another quote from an administration official that Politico had, it's all about installing someone like Rodriguez down in Venezuela that we can say, okay, we're going to keep you here. We're going to not take you out. You're going to work with us. You're going to give us a good deal. And we'll go forward from there. So putting somebody, in charge that says, yeah, not going to get a nuclear weapon, not going to attack your bases, not going to attack Israel. I don't know if that'll work, though. What's her name down in Venezuela isn't surrounded by people that, for religious reasons, like Christopher Hitchens was just explaining, feel like she needs to die.
3: Right. Yeah. And there are some pretty dangerous armed militias and drug cartel type organizations in Venezuela. But it's nothing like Iran that has this multipolar power structure. And it's very mysterious and nobody knows quite who's in charge because, you might negotiate with some like the top civilian guy who's alive right now. And he's got the army with him, but he doesn't have the IRGC. And they're like, no, we're not going along with that. So what's the U.S. to do? What are the Gulf states to do in that situation? Keep bombing our little hearts out? Is that what the president said?
2: Right. And then meanwhile, we've got all of those Marines and airborne rangers and everybody either in the area of the Middle East or headed there. And Trump very likely to pull the trigger on some sort of ground invasion of the Strait of Hormuz.
3: That reminds me.
2: A heck of a thing, man, when that goes down.
3: Came across this on the Twitter machine. Why on all my tabs do some of them have the little bluebird and some of them have the X?
2: I have no idea.
3: Yeah. Huh. Anyway. Let's see. The deadline for that Trump set for Iran to open the Strait of Hormuz, the 5 days, is Friday. The 2,200 Marines, plus all of their heavyweight gear of the 31st Marine Expeditionary Unit, arrive in CENTCOM on Friday. The USS Tripoli and the USS New Orleans also dock the same day. None of this is subtle. A deadline without consequence is just a request. A deadline with 2,200 Marines on amphibious assault ships arriving the same morning is a different kind of communication entirely.
2: And from what I understand, listening to one military expert, they are ready to go at a moment's notice. I mean, that's what they are. So yeah. They will be there, and Trump could say, "Okay, now," and it is literally now. They can do it now. That's what they train for.
3: Give us an hour. Yeah, if that. But back to this, and y'all always have to come back to this. Standard negotiating, even threats, land differently when you're dealing with religious fanatics, particularly of a certain bent of Shia Islam, that are something like death cultists. I mean, they when the 12th Mahdi comes, is it? And I'm no theologian, but the culmination of God's will be Armageddon. That's good if that comes. How do you negotiate with somebody like that? Hey, we'll kill you. Well, that's fine. Go ahead.
2: The other hand, threats land differently when they're from Trump, because you can imagine him doing practically anything.
3: Yes. Short of nuclear war, barely.
2: Barely. And, I mean, even if he did that, I wouldn't be completely surprised.
3: Oh, boy, sickening thought. But, yeah, I hear you. Yeah, I wish we could. You know, we had an emailer suggest a number of days ago, why aren't we dropping pallets of weapons, small arms, in the areas that are most anti-regime? 15,000 guys with rifles who've had enough because their wife got killed, or their brother got killed, or their dad got killed, or their little brother or whatever, and they're ready to go out in a blaze of glory.
2: I'm sure there's an answer to that question.
3: Yeah, you'd probably have to arm 5 million of them, honestly. But
2: yeah, I'm sure there's an answer to that question. I don't know what it is, though.
7: Armstrong and Getty.
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18: A Better Life with Dr. Sanjay Gupta.
19: If you are the parent of an infant, it can be really hard to find baby foods that are truly healthy for your child. According to a new study out of UNC Chapel Hill, almost 3/4 of baby foods are ultra-processed and may contain additives that are linked to potential health problems later in life. The study's lead author said, what shocked her was that the top ingredient in 71% of these baby foods wasn't a fruit or vegetable. It was one or more additives that babies' guts are not fully developed enough to be able to handle. Eating the right food at this stage of life is so important because this is when children begin developing dietary preferences for the rest of their lives. So take the extra time to look at the ingredient labels on the foods you are buying. You're going to want short lists and also ingredients that you recognize. I'm Dr. Sanjay Gupta, helping you live a better life.
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2: Dunkin' has begun offering iced coffee in 48-ounce buckets that have a handle, lid, and straw, which is handy because after 48 ounces of coffee, you're gonna need a bucket.
3: That's one of the reasons I switched to espresso shots, mostly for my coffee. I just pee less, but I get my caffeine now.
4: Wow, thanks. Keep us up to date. That's great.
3: I just don't like the pee in, though, as he was
4: Welcome
3: just talking
4: to
3: about
4: Hanging that. With Old People, featuring Jack Armstrong.
3: Well, I don't think it's just old people. I don't think that Seth Meyers joke was aimed at just the old. 48 ounces of coffee, and coffee's a diuretic. Oh, yeah. You're going to pee a lot.
4: Like a racehorse. You're absolutely right. Quick follow-up.
5: Jack Armstrong loves coffee.
4: Yeah, that's right. Yeah.
3: Okay.
4: Well, during the last segment, talking about the horrific child rapist who's going to be released, perhaps in California, because of the progressive laws, a good friend of the Armstrong and Getty Show, Judge Larry, texted, when a judge imposes a sentence like that, three life sentences, it is the judge saying, based on everything I know about the crimes and the defendant should never be released back on the street. And that should carry much more weight than politically appointed parole board members. Amen to that.
3: I need my alert sound effect that we use, Michael, whatever that is that we play. There you go. Mercury is in retrograde, people. Mercury is in retrograde.
4: What we feared the most.
3: I don't know
4: has
3: much.
4: Come to pass.
3: I don't know much about this, but I hear people mention it now and then. And, if you're into the whole astrological signs thing, Mercury is in retrograde starting today through March 20th. And if you're a Pisces, it is going to be a doozy this year, according to astrologists.
4: Wow.
3: Do you understand what that means?
4: Not the slightest. I've heard it a million times.
3: Well, I probably have too, and I could easily chat GPT if I wanted to, but I don't care enough to even learn about it. But it's pretty interesting to me that astrological signs still have any heft whatsoever. But they do, apparently. I've talked about that online dating profiles and stuff that everybody puts their sign in there. Why?
4: Look, I don't want to offend anybody.
3: I do.
4: I have 308 jihads. This is not one of them.
3: It's mine.
4: Yeah, it's all ridiculous.
3: Your head is soft.
4: Oh, boy.
3: You should wear a helmet everywhere you go.
4: Oh, no. See, that's unnecessarily. Oh, no. No.
3: Good God.
4: I think I'm a different sign than I used to be because they changed what dates are covered. And I don't care. I'm still me. Shouldn't I have changed character completely when that was done? Shouldn't I have become a different person with a different fate when they rejiggered the calendar? No, of course not, because it's ridiculous.
3: Having said what I said, I did spend a good deal of my life back when newspapers were a thing, like an actual paper. I always read the comics, and it had the horoscopes at the bottom, and I always read it. I don't know why, but I always read, what's it say about Pisces today? And I would read it, oh, you're going to have a fantastic day, blah, blah, blah. Yeah.
4: I read the fortunes in Chinese cookies, fortune cookies, but I don't take them seriously.
3: Yes, Katie?
6: Whenever someone starts talking about this seriously, I always go, oh, no, Mercury's in Gatorade again. What?
4: It's an excellent deflation. Yes.
3: That's pretty funny.
4: By the way, something. Fortune cookie fortunes are terrible these days.
3: Yeah, they've gotten worse. My
4: they're
3: kids
4: not,
3: always complain about that.
4: Fortune. They're not anything.
3: They're not a fortune. I don't know what happened.
4: But they're not like humor. They're not. The ones Judy and I got were something like, family is where you find love. Thanks for that. What the hell? What?
7: Pretty soon there'll be ads.
4: I'm just trying to enjoy a meal, a succulent Chinese meal. I don't need you philosophizing at me.
3: Right. I'm going to meet a tall, dark stranger. I need to, you know, that sort of thing. That's what we're looking
4: exactly.
3: for.
4: Exactly. Give me something to laugh at, for God's sake. Whose idea was this? Mm-hmm. I got to start a fortune cookie company.
3: A lot of money Why is not? Coming your way. Did you ever go in San Francisco? I don't know if it's still there. Maybe you know, Katie. The place that makes the fortune cookies there in Chinatown. It's like down this little alley and everything like that. And it's been doing it for 120 years or something. It's really cool. They were like the fortune cookie maker in America for a long, long time. I don't know if that's still the case since the fortunes have gotten so bad over the years.
4: And the cookies, too. The cookie had none of that good, what is that, vanilla or whatever? It was terrible.
3: But it was kind of interesting the way they made the cookies and fold them up like that. And they get get the note in there because that's not as easy as it sounds.
4: You spend a lot of time going down alleys in Chinatown to that swinger. Huh? A little opium, little hooker, little whatever. I don't know. I'm not judging. Just asking.
3: Happy endings, you know? To take a wet cookie and then be able to bend it and have it dry while the fortune inside it still does not get ruined on a piece of paper is not as simple as it sounds if you're going to start out, you know, trying to craft that today.
4: Is that what the hooker told you?
3: In the alley in Chinatown? God, we walked through Chinatown not that long ago, Grant Street in San Francisco, if you've never been. And my kids and I don't know if they'd ever, not since they were little anyway. The smells, my God, the smells. You get some duck hung by its neck in the window, and it's kind of swinging around. Doesn't look too happy.
4: Well, it should have thought of that before it committed its crimes.
3: And then a big bucket of chicken feet or duck feet or whatever. Big buckets of raw chicken feet.
4: It's a wet market.
3: Yeah, I guess that's it. It is what it is.
4: Essentially.
3: Big buckets of feet and beaks and all kinds of stuff like that. And the smells, my God, the smells. And then they're always hosing off the sidewalk to get the ooze that runs off the chicken feet, I guess.
4: Oh, Lord.
3: And then you got all those stores full of stuff. I can't imagine who buys that ever. How do you sell any of those things ever?
4: I've wanted a gigantic jade elephant since I was a little kid. I walk by those stores, all I feel is lust, Jack.
3: I always say, the thing I say with my kids always when we're by stores like that, like, you know, there's like an 8-foot golden Buddha or something like that. And I always say,
4: dragon, oh, maybe, a lot of dragons.
3: Yeah, and huge. I always say, dang, I was looking for a big one.
4: Do you have any bigger jade dragons?
3: I need one that weighs 3,000 pounds, not 2,000 pounds, to take home to my house.
4: I like this one, but it's a tad undersized.
3: It doesn't make enough of a statement. There's like these giant gold lions as tall as me. And I texted a friend of mine. I said, what do you think chicks would think if I had one on each side of my bed? One of these giant lions, the size of an actual lion. And that's a statement.
4: You're a fool.
3: I don't know how a person would react if you first time you were ever in someone's bedroom and they're
4: lucky enough to entice a new friend into your boudoir. They turn the corner. What the F?
3: They back toward the door.
6: Would you also have your giant gong in this room as well?
3: Right.
6: You want it.
3: Right. Have that at the foot of the bed because when I'm done, bong. Once again, success.
4: Beautiful. Every woman appreciates that.
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14: A Superior Court judge has ordered the city of Huntington Beach to pay $160,000 in penalties over its failure to comply with California's housing law. Sharon Reardon reports.
12: Along with an additional $50,000 in penalties per month beginning in June, the court orders a result of 2023 litigation in which Governor Gavin Newsom and State Attorney General Rob Bonta accused the city of not creating more affordable housing for residents and not complying with the state's housing law. Newsom's office put out a statement saying residents should be appalled by their leader's actions, which will cost the city hundreds of thousands of dollars in penalties. I'm Sharon Reardon.
15: California is seeing more rattlesnake bites than usual this year. So far, 77 people have called California Poison Control about rattlesnake encounters. And California was set to ban cell phones K through 12. Now lawmakers have removed high schools from legislation. Those are your headlines. I'm Sean Dion.
11: KABC Dependable Traffic. Now.
16: Inglewood. This is on the 105 westbound right before Crenshaw Boulevard. We have a stalled semi there. That's taking up the middle lanes. Your drive is starting to slow up right around Vermont Avenue. In Willowbrook, 105 eastbound right before Wilmington Avenue. Earlier crash that was in lanes has been cleared. Your drive is starting to recover from Central Avenue.
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1: Well, John, our little state of California made the big time yesterday as 60 Minutes, the television magazine that started all, did a feature story on California's high-speed rail.
2: Mike Wallace would have been happy.
1: Let's hear what the whole country got to learn about last night when it comes to the high-speed rail in California. This was on 60 Minutes last night.
3: It's hard to exaggerate.
1: They didn't put the ticking clock in it.
2: You know, if Mike Wallace had done this piece, the first question he would have asked is, so let me get this straight. If there's no bullet train, that means there's no smoking section, correct?
3: It's hard to exaggerate the role of the train in the American story, or the romance of train travel, those iron horses galloping down tracks of steel.
1: There are some people who have a weird fetish about trains.
2: Oh, yeah. Have you ever met them before?
1: Have you?
2: Oh, yeah. Back in the old days when Ira Fistel had a weekend program on KABC, he used to talk about trains nonstop, and the callers that would call in to talk to him about the trains would go on and on and on. And if it weren't for the traffic reports, I don't think they'd ever stop.
3: Why then has high-speed rail, so common in other countries, not tracked in the U.S.? An ambitious state-run project connecting L.A. and San Francisco has lurched, derailed, cost billions, and may never happen.
1: You don't say.
3: One private company is betting that it can succeed where the public sector is not, but that too has had its bumps. As U.S. high-speed rail remains a mirage, a ghost train, it's become a stand-in for a broader question. Can America get its act together and still build big things?
1: No, we can't.
2: Well, America can. This state can't.
4: The very model of modern engineering, it hums across the fruited plains at a top speed of 200 miles an hour. It's revolutionized travel. It's a source of national pride. In Morocco.
2: They can do it in Morocco, but not in California?
1: Yep.
4: Here in the U.S., high-speed rail looks like this, hardly passenger-ready. America's hopes for its first high-speed rail were kindled in 2008, when California voters approved a ballot measure for a train connecting Los Angeles to San Francisco in less than 3 hours.
1: Oh, Prop 1A, how long ago that was.
2: How is this even legal to continue when everything that was in that initiative is not going to happen? And the only question is, how much more time is it going to take? How much more money is it going to cost? And how much longer is the ride going to be?
4: The estimated price tag, $33 billion. Completion date, 2020.
2: And it's now, what, 2026?
1: No train.
4: It would cut pollution, revitalize local economies, clear gridlock.
1: It hasn't done any of those things because it does not exist.
2: Not one damn thing.
4: Status update. Today, the state's high-speed rail authority is preparing to lay its first tracks at roughly the same cost.
1: They still haven't laid down any track. They're still figuring out the contractors for track, and it is 2026. That ballot measure was 18 years ago.
2: I want a refund on my taxes.
4: Only slight course correction here. Instead of L.A. to San Francisco, it will run one-third of that distance, connecting, wait for it, the metropolis of Bakersfield and Merced, population 96,000.
1: And if you really want to dive into this, it doesn't even really go to Bakersfield. It goes to Wasco, which is 30 miles outside of Bakersfield.
2: That's where they put the prison.
4: The metropolis of Bakersfield and Merced, population 96,000.
1: Now, your attitude, 60 Minutes, Gavin's going to say you don't love the Central Valley.
2: Well, I can assure you that no one's in a hurry to go to prison.
4: Oh, and when will it open? 2033. Maybe.
2: Yeah, good luck with that.
5: I think that the California high-speed rail nightmare is the probably quintessential example of government waste and mismanagement.
6: You say this needs to stop.
5: Needs to stop.
4: Congressman Vince Fong, a Republican from Bakersfield, sits on the House Transportation Committee. He says that when California voters first approved high-speed rail, the promise and price tag were more marketing campaign than realistic projection.
5: We're now in...
1: I think immediately the projection went from $30 billion to $100
2: billion. It's always the bait and switch with these people.
5: We're now in 2026. There are no trains. There's no track laid. It's a complete bait and switch.
7: If I vote for a mansion in Malibu by next year and someone says, actually, you know what, in 5 years we're going to have a doghouse in Modesto.
2: Well, at least you have a house. There's no train at all.
1: Boy, they're taking shots at all the Central Valley towns. Who's up next, Clovis?
7: How do things go so off the rails?
5: The business plan that was put out in 2008 was very theoretical. You know, this is what we think is going to happen. And it became very clear that they didn't have the specifics worked out.
8: This project.
1: Well, there's a whole lot that was going on here, including that it would have been a lot simpler to build this thing where they already had the right of way by going along the 5 freeway. But they didn't want to do that because the Obama administration said, we're going to give you $4 billion if you can cut down the pollution in Fresno.
2: Nothing made sense.
5: That they didn't have the specifics worked out.
1: Instead of starting from one end to get to the other, like, I don't know, electrifying the grid around the Bay Area, starting with a high-speed train from San Francisco to San Jose, one that people would use, and then you build on that success, they built one that goes from the Central Valley to the Central Valley, helping nobody.
2: And then they pat themselves on the back and declare it to be a success.
1: Oh, all weekend long, the California High-Speed Rail Authority and the Gavin Newsom trolls on Twitter were posting about how you could say all you want about high-speed rail. This thing's created 16,000 jobs.
2: Okay, you could create jobs by telling one group of people to dig a hole and another group of people to fill the hole up and just rinse and repeat all day long. But if there's no product at the end of the day, what's the point?
5: That they didn't have the specifics worked out.
8: This project...
4: On that point, management doesn't disagree. Toksa Mashokin is California's Secretary of Transportation and Anthony Williams, a Rail Authority board member. Both are relatively new to the job, left to answer for their predecessors.
1: Yeah, usually it's a revolving door of who's on that board, and it's usually some termed out member of the legislature looking to cash in.
2: And then they all blame the people who were there before them.
9: There were mistakes made. Some of the criticism on this project, I think, are very fair.
7: What happened?
9: I don't think the voters fully understood, and neither did...
1: The voters fully understood. The voters were sold a bunch of BS.
2: Yeah, the people who wrote the initiative and the people who were in charge of the train, they're the ones that don't understand.
1: Well, and this isn't even just a 2008 thing. It goes back way further than that. This state has been talking about high-speed rail since the 90s.
7: What happened?
9: I don't think the voters fully understood, and neither did we in the public sector, what it was going to take to actually get this project delivered.
4: To get the necessary political...
2: Then why did the quote-unquote experts say it would be built lickety-split?
4: To get the necessary political buy-in from the whole state, the plan called for the train to run inland, threading the farmland of the Central Valley. Yet the Rail Authority hadn't answered basic questions, like precisely where it could lay down its tracks, what's known as right-of-way.
1: They didn't own any of the land that they were planning to build this thing on, which led to over a decade of eminent domain lawsuits.
4: Yet the Rail Authority...
1: Just remember, they owned all of the Caltrans land on the 5 freeway. But of course, we couldn't use that, even though there's a whole lot of nothing in between Los Angeles County and San Francisco County along the 5.
2: Thank God when we were building this state, back when Pat Brown was governor, thank God our leaders didn't have this mentality. because if they did, we wouldn't have the state university system. We wouldn't have the water system. We wouldn't have the freeway grid. We'd have nothing. We'd all be living in teepees.
4: Yet the rail authority hadn't.
1: Yeah, sometimes you look at the big pillars of the freeways if you're driving under them. I was doing that in Valencia this weekend. And you look around at all of this massive infrastructure that was built before we were born, and you're like, there's no way the people in charge could do this today.
2: No. And by the way, that wasn't supposed to be the grid forever. That was supposed to be the grid for the 1960s, and we were supposed to continue to add to it over time. Not only have we not added to it over time, we don't even adequately maintain what was built back then.
1: Well, and back in the 70s, it was Jerry Brown 1.0 that decided, well, we can't keep building more roads. More people are going to move here and we're overpopulated.
2: Yeah, it was like the anti-Field of Dreams. If you don't build it, they won't come.
4: Yet the rail authority hadn't answered basic questions like precisely where it could lay down its tracks, what's known as right-of-way.
9: 3,000 parcels had to be negotiated just for the segments that we're working on today.
1: Just for the Great. Central Valley leg. And, of course, it was California's own signature environmental legislation, CEQA, that would allow anybody to sue over this project, bogging it down in court.
2: This is never going to be completed.
9: 3,000 parcels had to be negotiated just for the segments that we're working on today in the Central Valley.
6: It seems to me one farmer doesn't want high-speed rail going through his field. And you've got a guy that can gum up the works for a long time.
1: That's how the law was designed.
2: That's what I do.
9: Yeah, that's what happens sometimes in these processes.
4: More snarl.
1: Yeah, I remember when Gavin took a victory lap 2 years ago, which again would have been 4 years after the entire San Francisco to LA train was completed, and said, we have finally got all the permitting done.
2: Imagine, though, if you are, I don't know, a peach farmer in the middle of the state, and you know it would have been easier and cheaper to go up the 5 freeway, but due to political considerations, they decided to put it someplace else that involves going through your farm, and they want to take your peach farm through eminent domain. I would be furious, and I would do everything I could to fight them.
1: Well, and how about all those people that they did lose their property to eminent domain, and there's still nothing being built on them?
4: More snarl. California's exacting environmental regulations, which triggered all manner of reviews, lawsuits, and delays. As anyone who's renovated a home knows, delay adds to price. So do the high U.S. labor and construction costs.
1: Oh, that's right. The unions have a role to play in this as well.
2: And because they're so far over when they're supposed to be done, inflation, I'm sure, is causing the cost to explode.
4: So do the high U.S. labor and construction costs, at least compared to many other countries. And while the federal government contributed modestly under the Obama and Biden administrations, the burden fell largely on the state.
6: When construction started, was the financing there to complete this rail?
10: It wasn't.
1: And they still don't really have a plan to fully fund everything else right now. There's this idea, well, if we could just get the Central Valley portion built, the ridership and all of the advertising and the private investment will be there. And yeah, it's not going to happen. Who is the projected rider to go from Merced, or now they're even talking about not Merced, Madera, to Wasco?
2: And think about this for a second. Gavin Newsom is the guy at the top of the pyramid. He's the guy who's in charge of this state. This is how he takes on big projects. He wants to be president of the United States.
10: Let's be real. We had a lot to learn, and we had a lot of growth to do. And, you know, it's arguable whether, you know, we should have been clearer about that.
4: By 2019, costs ballooning and the timeline years off schedule, bipartisan political pressure mounted. Newly elected, Governor Gavin Newsom said this in his first State of the State.
12: Right now, there simply isn't a path to get from Sacramento to San Diego, let alone from San Francisco to L.A.
1: You know, not important part of the story, But listening to a clip from him in 2019, he got real gravelly over the last 7 years.
2: What is it that causes your voice to do that?
1: Excessive wine usage.
2: Is that what it is?
1: It's a theory. Just saying that.
2: How much do you think he drinks?
1: Well, we know he likes to, he says that he has a couple of glasses every night while watching Fox, and you don't just have a couple of glasses of wine. The bottle has 5 glasses in it, and I don't think Jen's enjoying any of it because she's reading to the kids.
2: No, I think he's drinking at least a complete bottle of wine per day.
1: Oh, boy.
12: Right now, there simply isn't a path to get from Sacramento to San Diego, let alone from San Francisco to L.A.
4: Under Newsom, who didn't respond to repeated interview requests.
1: That's interesting. Gavin Newsom, who's been doing the biggest blitz tour ever for his book, doesn't want to sit down with 60 Minutes. Oh, because the topic is something that doesn't make him look good.
2: That's interesting because his whole attitude is just to flood the zone. It's all attention is good attention. But I guess he's shying away from this.
4: Under Newsom, who didn't respond to repeated interview requests, California decided to focus on that initial Central Valley segment, a route few clamored for and fewer are likely to ride. Though the ultimate...
1: How much is a ticket going to cost on this thing?
2: A lot more than Southwest.
1: Because even in Europe, where they tout these trains and how great they are, a Ryanair ticket is usually cheaper.
2: Well, and the best part about air travel is you can use one of these community airports. You don't have to go to LAX for everything. You can use Burbank. You can use Ontario or Orange County, Palm Springs, Santa Barbara, whatever. If you're in Northern California, you don't have to go through SFO. You can use Oakland or Sacramento or San Jose, whatever airport is closest to you. If you're dealing with the train, you either have to go to Union Station or wherever it is that's the hub, or if they're going to make it stop in every small town, it's going to take forever.
4: Though the ultimate goal remains connecting Northern and Southern California.
13: When you have a project like this and when the budget no longer permits you to finish it the way you wanted to, you start cutting off your arms and legs.
4: Lou Thompson helped found Amtrak in the 1970s and until 2024 sat on California's high-speed rail peer review group.
7: We've heard people
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2: Probably a lot.
7: We've heard people say time to cut bait. 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
13: Failure is always an option.
1: That might be the new California motto.
2: It is true.
1: Eureka, that's old.
13: Failure is always an option.
1: California.
2: All right, we're going to take a quick break and we'll be back with more from the 60 Minutes report last night on California's boondoggle of a high-speed rail.
11: You and California have so much in common. For one, you're both broke. Stick around, and after the break, John and Randy might just fix one of those. It's the Fix California Hour replay. KABC Dependable Traffic, now.
14: Hollywood, this is on the 101 northbound right after Cahuenga Boulevard. We have a two-car crash there on the right shoulder. Your drive slow from Highland Avenue. In Commerce, this is on the 5 northbound off-ramp to Atlantic Boulevard. We have a crash involving a semi. It's partially blocking the off-ramp there. Your drive is starting to slow up from just after Garfield Avenue.
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21: 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Then on July 10th, it's Bobby Brown. Coming to the Kenyon and Agora Hills, Billy Bob Thornton and the Boxmasters, Australia's Thunder from Down Under, Matthew and Gunnar Nelson, Orianthe, Ambrosia, Pancho Sanchez, Yup Dubliners, Queensrÿche, Jeff Tate, Thelma Houston, and more. 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
1: In Central California, it will be in place from 5 a.m. Saturday till 8 p.m. Monday. A therapist who worked with children in Manhattan Beach is facing federal child pornography charges. He is 30-year-old Joseph Taves. Those are your headlines. I'm Sean Dial.
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3: Hollywood, this is on the 101 northbound right after Cahuenga Boulevard. We have a two-car crash there on the right shoulder. Your drive is slow from Highland Avenue. In Commerce, this is on the 5 northbound off-ramp to Atlantic Boulevard. We have a crash involving a semi. It's partially blocking the off-ramp there. Your drive is starting to slow up from just after Garfield Avenue.
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10: A Better Life with Dr. Sanjay Gupta.
11: If you are the parent of an infant, it can be really hard to find baby foods that are truly healthy for your child. According to a new study out of UNC Chapel Hill, almost three-quarters of baby foods are ultra-processed and may contain additives that are linked to potential health problems later in life. The study's lead author said, what shocked her was that the top ingredient in 71% of these baby foods wasn't a fruit or vegetable. It was one or more additives that babies' guts are not fully developed enough to be able to handle. Eating the right food at this stage of life is so important because this is when children begin developing dietary preferences for the rest of their lives. So take the extra time to look at the ingredient labels on the foods you are buying. You're going to want short lists and also ingredients that you recognize. I'm Dr. Sanjay Gupta, helping you live a better life.
12: 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I believe in the power of UCLA.
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2: ...isn't one of them. 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
0: Let's get back to 60 Minutes. We're in minute five.
18: Is that what's going to happen here?
19: No.

0: I don't think so. But I think what will happen in the short range is that they will cut back and do the best they can with the money they have available.
1: How can you cut back even further? This thing's going to go from the northern part of Fresno to the southern part of Fresno.
2: At a certain point, and if you've been through remodels, you've been through big projects, you realize this. At a certain point, there are just certain things that aren't going to get done, or they aren't going to get done by a specific contractor. And you can play the games and you can keep spending and you can keep waiting, or you can just accept reality. This project is never going to be finished as long as the state of California is involved. You could farm it out to one of Elon's companies or something like that, and maybe it would get done then. But the state of California is not equipped to do this. It's never going to happen. We have to cut bait.
3: Here outside Fresno in California's Central Valley, one of the few signs of concrete progress, literally, structures like this. Locals here jokingly refer to it as their own Stonehenge.
2: That's what it looks like.
3: Ideally, these bridges and viaducts will one day be used to support California high-speed rail. But for now, these are curiosities in a field. Monuments to promises that haven't been met and plans that haven't been executed.
4: Ironic, because American rail was once the world's envy. In the 1800s, the U.S. government oversaw the birth of the Transcontinental Railroad, stitching the country together as it expanded westward.
1: See all the things you could do before CEQA?
5: We turn to the future.
4: In the 1950s, the Eisenhower administration decided that the transportation vanguard was off the tracks, creating and critically continuously funding the interstate highway system.
5: And the family car is in tip-top shape.
4: Fueling the world's...
1: To be in broadcasting back then, did you have to have a voice like that?
2: I think so, because they all sounded that way.
5: And the family car is in tip-top shape.
1: Or is that an accent they've been putting on? Because people don't sound like that now, but maybe they did in 1945.
2: Sound changes over time. So maybe they actually did sound like that.
5: And the family car is in tip-top shape.
4: Fueling the world's proudest car culture. Meanwhile, Japan's famous bullet train opened in 1964.
1: 1964.
2: Mind you, they had just gotten bombed, too.
4: And today, more than 20 countries have high-speed rail, generally defined as cruising at 150 miles an hour or more. Yes, Germany and France and China, but also Turkey, Indonesia. Egypt has broken ground.
6: The obvious question there is, like, how can it be that we can't get it done and they can get it done, right? We know we can do this.
1: Do we?
2: I actually know that we can't.
6: It's an economic engine, right?
4: Mike Reininger is managing director of Brightline West, a private company that believes it can achieve what California hasn't.
7: Oh, wow. Next stop, Zurich. This is like a European train system.
4: This train, which opened in 2018 and runs between Miami and Orlando, hits top speeds of around 125 miles an hour. Not quite high speed, but close. It's akin to a beta test for Brightline's next project, a bullet train connecting L.A. and Las Vegas in just over 2 hours.
1: Not L.A., though. Victorville.
2: No. Yes. That's not even in L.A. County.
1: I think there's a train you could take from Rancho Cucamonga to that train, but it's starting in Victorville. It's the Apple Valley to Vegas train.
2: Boy, everything is a bait and switch.
1: And this is the one they said was going to be ready by the Olympics. Nope. And this is the private train. Nobody can get this done.
2: I'm telling you, if you want this done, you're going to have to go through Elon.
4: A bullet train connecting L.A. and Las Vegas in just over 2 hours.
1: But again, I don't know if that's necessarily true either. Didn't Elon promise that he was going to build a tunnel under the 405 freeway and a tunnel to Dodger Stadium? He never did that.
2: Well, cut him some slack. He's trying to go to Mars.
1: That Hyperloop in Vegas, that thing's a joke.
4: A bullet train connecting L.A. and Las Vegas in just over 2 hours.
1: And let's not forget that he promised for the last 10 years that all the Teslas would become robo-taxis, and that still hasn't happened. Elon's not the answer either.
2: Well, then what is the answer?
1: There is none.
4: A bullet train connecting L.A. and Las Vegas in just over 2 hours.
1: How long's the flight?
2: Less than an hour.
4: A trip that...
1: And if you fly on the one from Burbank to Vegas on a Thursday, almost every person on that plane will be a stripper.
2: That flight isn't even long enough for drink service.
4: A trip that can take 5 hours by car.
1: Try seven.
2: Yeah, what time of day are you going?
1: If you go at like 7 a.m. on a Friday morning, maybe you can get there in 4 hours.
2: If it's Christmas.
6: Brightline West will be true high-speed rail, first time in the country, and we'll operate at speeds of about 200 miles an hour maximum.
4: Out west, Brightline is solving the right-of-way issue by running on the median of the I-15 highway.
1: There is a whole lot of nothing out there.
2: Okay, but that's what they should have done with high-speed rail. If you already have the existing infrastructure, use that.
1: Now, is it going to be a straight shot till you get to Vegas, or is there going to be a stop in Baker so you can get that jerky?
2: Oh, with the alien logo?
1: And so people can get out and take a picture of the world's largest thermometer?
4: Construction has already begun on some of the station structures. The plan is to start service in 2029.
8: What are you telling people?
1: Do you remember when Gavin promised, along with Nevada, they were going to expand the 15 and then that never happened?
2: He always comes out with these big, grandiose proclamations, and there's never any follow-through.
1: And you figure that would be pretty easy to do, considering there's mostly a whole lot of nothing on the 15, especially once you get past Barstow and Baker.
8: What are you telling people to get them out of their cars or getting them to avoid the airport?
6: It's more enjoyable. It's safer.
1: Now, for the real gambling addicts, will this train have a stop in Prim?
2: Well, I hope they have video poker machines on the actual train so you can just play them from your seat.
1: So, like, as soon as you hit state line, they turn on?
2: Oh, yeah. And then it's all about the Ultimate X 10-hand video poker.
6: It's reliable. This really is all about changing people's behavior.
8: You don't think we're just, this car culture is intractable. It's so hardened and it's so much a part of the American psyche, it just can't be cracked.
6: I don't think so at all.
4: Cultural questions aside, Brightline's Florida trains run at street level through crowded neighborhoods. And according to numbers compiled by the...
1: Who designs these things?
2: That's a very good question.
1: It's like the Expo line in Los Angeles, where literally in downtown LA, it has to stop at the stoplights.
4: And according to numbers compiled by the Miami Herald and local public radio, more than 200 people have been hit and killed by the trains in the near decade since operations began.
1: Oh, boy.
2: Okay, how many of them were homeless?
4: Brightline says that running rail in the desert out west, where track crossings won't be at street level, will be a safer proposition. Then there are the finances.
2: By the way, maybe this is cruel, maybe this is heartless. I don't care, though, I believe it. It's 2026. If you're getting run over by a train in 2026, maybe the problem is you.
4: Then there are the finances. The stratospheric costs of building and running a rail line vastly outstrip revenues.
1: So even if the Brightline West gets completed, how much is a ticket going to be compared to flying Spirit?
2: Oh, it's going to be much faster, much cheaper, and much more convenient to fly.
1: Even Spirit.
2: Well, I won't subject myself to that, so... Spirit passengers are going to have to weigh in on that one.
4: Analysts have downgraded Brightline's debt to junk, raising questions.
2: Good job.
1: The company that wants to be the first of the nation to build high-speed rail is a junk bond.
4: Analysts have downgraded Brightline's debt to junk, raising questions about private rail as a business.
8: To what extent, big picture, do you worry about the future financial viability of Brightline?
6: The business has built slower than we originally expected it to build. We thought we would be carrying more passengers today than we are. The business is, in fact, growing month over month, year over year. That's a great thing. That solidifies in our mind the viability of the business.
4: Brightline's West Coast project has already received some federal funding and is hoping for a $6 billion loan from the Trump administration.
1: It wasn't the whole idea of this project, hey, this is going to be completely privately funded, we're going to outdo the government, and then they begged the Biden administration for money, and now they're begging the Trump administration for money.
2: Well, what have we learned throughout this report? all of it is a bait and switch.
6: If you look around the world, for the most part, the infrastructure systems are funded by the public sector.
8: You do see a role for government here.
6: Absolutely. We welcome it.
4: Back in California.
1: Please give us money so we can not complete this train.
2: All right. We're going to take a quick break. We'll be back with more from the 60 Minutes report on California's fictional bullet train.
9: If it ain't broke, don't fix it.
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11: Diamond Bar, this is on the 60 eastbound at Diamond Bar Boulevard. Stalled car there, it's taking up the right lane. Your drive is stop and go from just before the 57. Hollywood, this is on the 101 northbound after Cahuenga Boulevard. We have cleanup crews from an earlier two-car crash there. Out of lanes and on the right shoulder, CHP is on the scene. Your drive is slow and go from Highland Avenue.
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3: Let's get back to 60 Minutes and their report on California's high-speed rail.
4: Back in California, the Rail Authority insists state funds can cover the cost of the Central Valley leg.
3: You know, because we extended cap and trade and are putting $1 billion a year into this thing, and that's still not enough.
2: But just think, in theory, the train will be able to go from nowhere to nowhere.
4: As for the rest,
5: just to be clear, as we speak right now, are the funds there to complete L.A. to San Francisco?
6: The entire amount of money we need, not there today. But do we believe we can get those funds to get the project done? Absolutely.
5: How much do you estimate it's going to cost to connect high-speed rail San Francisco to L.A.?
7: Today, we estimate, with the right optimization, just over $125 billion. I think $126 billion is the current estimate for that.
2: 0% chance Donald Trump gives them a cent. And if I'm a Republican Congress, I don't give them any more money either.
3: Well, and California is investing $1 billion a year into this thing. So even by their own numbers, they'll have the money to build this in 125 years.
2: Well, I'm sure our great-great-grandchildren will enjoy it.
4: That's more funding than Amtrak has received in its history and still leaves a shortfall of roughly $90 billion.
5: That's a big gap to fill.
7: It is a big gap to fill, but again, we have an understanding of how to get there and to fill that gap.
4: A gap the authority hopes to fill with a new plan to cut costs, lure private investment, and
3: who's going to invest in this?
2: I wouldn't.
3: They're already off the bat saying that these things are money losers.
4: And connect to bigger cities much sooner. But there's another challenge to building anything today. The swirling winds of a political climate in which one party pushes and the other reflexively pulls. Remember Gavin Newsom's pessimism? In recent months, he's championed the project.
8: This is not just a transportation project. This is about reimagining the future of this region.
4: Meanwhile,
3: it's about jobs.
2: By the way, if Trump derangement syndrome is so strong that Gavin Newsom is reflexively taking the pro-bullet train position because Trump is opposed to it, he's crazy.
4: Meanwhile, in 2025, President Trump canceled $4 billion in federal grants for the train, swiping at a political nemesis in the process.
13: Did you ever hear of Gavin Newsom? He has got that train is the worst cost overrun I've ever seen.
4: In a statement to 60 Minutes, Secretary of Transportation Sean Duffy said the administration is in favor of high-speed rail, but this project has, quote, wasted billions in taxpayer dollars, yet delivered nothing.
3: Don't give any money to Brightline either. That's the same thing.
2: But let's also not pretend as if that's a political statement. That is a factual statement about the bullet train.
5: Can this be done without help from the federal government?
6: This initial segment, we believe so. The ultimate 494 miles of building this out without the federal government's help will be challenging. There's no doubt about that.
5: Is this a non-starter to build a project like this without federal funding?
19: Well, not only can't it be done, it shouldn't be done. Because a lot of the benefits of the project, the reason why you build the project is public. Pollution reduction, congestion reduction, improved safety, comfort, reliability.
3: None of those things are going to be delivered with the Central Valley Line.
2: No. Again, they're pulling another bait and switch. They're promising all of these things without the ability to deliver.
19: All of those things are public benefits.
4: There are other ideas for U.S. high-speed rail, say Dallas to Houston, but nothing else in the building stage. Leaving...
3: Yeah, I think the Southwest lobby said, hell no.
2: Yeah, who would look at this and go, oh, we should do that too?
4: Leaving that uneasy, overarching question.
5: Morocco has high-speed rail, and Serbia and China and Japan and Western Europe. Why don't we? What's your simple answer?
19: Well, the simple answer is they've decided they want to do it and pay for it, and we haven't.
5: You think we will?
2: We voted for it. We voted for it. What are you talking about? We're not going to pay for it. The cost was in there. You lied to us about the cost.
5: You think we will in our lifetimes?
19: I don't know. I'm dubious. Absent a national political will to work with the states to create some of these systems, I think it's going to be in, of course, my lifetime, almost certainly not, but maybe yours, I don't know.
3: There it is. California's high-speed rail getting the big-time treatment with a profile on 60 Minutes.
2: Eventually, we'd get to that clock. Let's go to Mark in San Diego. Mark, hello.
1: Hey, John. I hate to admit it, and too much time has passed. Randy is correct. This is a done deal. It's never going to happen. Absolutely not. And I voted for it as well, thinking that they were telling us the truth. I like the idea of high-speed rail. I spent time in Europe. I am a civil engineer. I've always supported trying to get less traffic and less pollution. But this is never going to happen. And there's two well, you've already stated most of the reasons. But the L.A. region is just impossible to get in and out of. And you're not going to save L.A. I'm sorry, L.A. is done. I can get from San Diego to Las Vegas in 5 hours. I just looked on my phone, 5 hours and 40 minutes now, driving my minivan that doesn't even go very fast. And if I have to drive to a train station, and the train station is never going to make it to L.A. anyway. So it's by far, they were talking about it when they started this. It said it was going to go eventually to San Diego. They can't even get through the mountain. This is not going to happen. And by the time it happens, I'll have a car that can drive itself to Vegas in 4 hours. I won't want to park somewhere and go there. So Randy's right. They sat on their hands for decades and wasted a bunch of our money.
2: You're 100% correct, and I like the idea of high-speed rail, too. If we had the ability to deliver, that would be one thing. The reality is that we don't.
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48: Across the country right now, at this very moment, there are probably arguments taking place about who's doing more of the housework, the homework, the shuttling of kids from this activity to that. It's true. by and large, women do more of this than men. But doesn't have to be that way. And if you and your spouse can level that playing field, it's going to make both of you and your kids happier. Psychologist Yelena Kecmanovich says this might be how you get there. As hard as it might be at first, try to think of your partner like a teammate, not an adversary. Learn how to do some of the chores your partner does to get a better understanding of how much effort something takes. And finally, take the time to acknowledge what the other person is doing, and every now and then, even express your appreciation. That'll go a long way. I'm Dr. Sanjay Gupta, helping you live a better life.
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0: Here is the news. KABC.
4: Dodgers star closer Edwin Diaz is linked with a suspected illegal cockfighting ring in his native Puerto Rico. Daniel Martindale has the latest.
5: A USA Today report says it also involves Jose and Irad Ortiz, two top horse racing jockeys who finished first and second in the recent Kentucky Derby. Social media posts advertising cockfighting tournaments feature Diaz in his Dodgers uniform. In March, Diaz was quoted in an article in El Nuevo Dia, the largest circulating newspaper in Puerto Rico, calling cockfighting a pastime he'd followed since he was a child. I'm Daniel Martindale.
4: You won't hear or see Cars for Kids commercials anymore. An Orange County judge says they are examples of false advertising. And an Olympia, Washington business has pleaded guilty to selling a figurine made from elephant ivory. Police located and seized the item after it was shipped to a California address. Those are your headlines. I'm Sean Dion.
6: Downtown L.A., this is on the 101 northbound right at Grand Avenue.
7: We have a crash and emergency crews has all lanes blocked. Your drive is stocked from Mission Road and in Castaic. This is on the 5 northbound after Lake Hughes Road. We have a stalled car there. It's taken up the middle lanes. We have a tow truck on the scene. Your drive is slow and go from Calgrove Boulevard.
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0: Now, it's Red Eye Radio. Gary McNamara and Eric Harley talk about everything from politics to social issues and news of the day. Whether you're up late or you're just starting your day, welcome to the show. From the Relief Factor Studios, this is Red Eye Radio.
1: All across America, we are Red Eye Radio. He is Eric Harley, and I'm Gary McNamara. Good morning.
2: Hello.
1: And just the headline.
2: Yeah.
1: The headlines are just themselves. And these are legitimate headlines.
2: Right.
1: Okay,
2: yeah,
1: this is not the Babylon Bee.
2: Yeah.
1: You didn't earn that. AOC's unintentional confession. Well, she cannot earn $1 billion because she is useless.
3: Yeah, I've said that a few times since she made that comment. She can't earn $1 billion.
1: Right. She can. So she can't earn $1 billion. So yeah. She believes nobody else can.
3: Right.
1: But then this one. Democrats still willing to consider candidates without Nazi tattoos.
3: Yeah. Right. still willing to consider them. Oh my gosh. I love it. My gosh. You know, this is the thing. At one point in my life, I remember when my dad retired from the military. He went on to have a second career, truck driving. But when he retired from the military, I thought, oh, man, this would be great. My brother-in-law retired as a major from the Air Force after 20 years, and he was like 40, 42, somewhere there. And I thought, oh, man, that'd be great. Of course, he went on to his second career, too. And I thought to myself, you know, back then at those times, oh, man, retire. Oh, it'd be great. I can't. Because of the headlines you just brought, it would be impossible. The torment I would go through. Because what am I going to do? Give up my smartphone? That can't happen. I need my smartphone. Have to go back to a flip phone so I can't see anything. Just have to put blinders on like the Democrats do. Was it Maureen Dowd that said that? Her friends all draw the curtains and close the blinds and shut the doors when there's, and turn the TV off when there's bad news about Democrats.
1: Mm-hmm.
3: Yeah, I'd have to pretty much exclude myself from everything. It would drive me nuts.
1: Well, I guess this means that both AOC and then Tom Simkowski, if you remember Tom Simkowski, the character from Office Space.
3: Yeah.
1: Remember when the Bobs are in there and they go, what about this Tom Simkowski? He's useless.
3: Yeah.
1: But that's so funny. And then this got to me because this is like we're doing a classic rock show today. Let's play the oldies but goodies.
3: Yes.
1: I'm like, wow, here we go.
3: And there are so many.
1: Here's this. Ready for this headline?
3: What do you got?
1: Rage Against the Machines. Tom Morello faces backlash after singing at New York City ICE protest rally.
3: Wow. Singing, huh?
1: Remember, they are actually, when you break it down, as we said years ago. I mean, we're going back, what, 20 years ago?
3: Yeah, probably.
1: It when Rage Against the Machine and Green Day, was that Bush? That was Bush, I think.
3: I thought Clinton, but go ahead.
1: And we said, wait a minute. They're, you know, him and Zach DeLaRocca, they're freaking Marxists.
3: Yeah.
1: They're Rage for the Machine.
3: Yeah.
1: They don't believe in freedom. They don't believe in independence. They don't believe in the rule of law in a democracy.
3: Right. Were you saying Bush 41? Because it might have been Bush 4. I think for Green Day, it was Bush 41. I think. Yeah, no.
1: No. Because they didn't have their first album. Their only good album.
3: It was before I moved here.
1: It was 94, 95?
3: Yeah. Yeah, somewhere in there. Yeah, it would have been.
1: Clinton.
3: Yeah. Okay.
1: But Rage for the Machine. I mean, that's the, you know, that, and I think that was really when we started saying that, and I can't remember when I started saying rage for the machine. They're not rage against the machine. They're rage for the machine.
3: Mm-hmm.
1: Because you cannot be a socialist Marxist and talk about the independence and the rights of the individual, because the whole concept of that is that you are controlled by the state.
3: Right.
1: And when I look back at it, it's like, oh, okay, they were actually the leaders of projection, accusing the other side what they actually are, and mm-hmm. identifying themselves as what they actually are not.
3: Yeah. Yeah.
1: But as we've always said, if you're a Marxist socialist, you have to lie about everything. But it was funny because some of the comments, Fox has a story of the comments after he spoke, and he said the Trump administration is the authoritarian clown show and called for a mass movement of peaceful anti-fascist crime fighters. Now, he's using the term fascist now. It's like apparently he's taken such a long vacation that he hasn't realized the fascist label has been used up already.
3: Yeah, right. Yeah,
1: that was used up a right, couple of years ago.
3: Yeah.
1: I just some of the responses Fox has here. Performs being the apt word here. Like a commie circus clown. Lowlife Tom Morello wants Americans to be murdered by illegal aliens and trillions wasted on them. F this guy.
3: Hmm.
1: There it is. So now he's raging for the machine.
3: Yeah.
1: He pretended to rage against. Does he even know that? Well, to that person, you know, welcome to what we've been saying
3: for
1: a couple of decades.
3: He's
1: now.
3: Never known that.
1: they don't know.
3: No. They're not talking about freedom from the machine. They're talking about everybody getting in line with the machine.
1: With the machine, exactly. Where the rule of law, if you don't believe in the rule of law in a constitutional republic, in a democracy, under the umbrella of democracy,
3: mm-hmm.
1: then you're the fascist.
3: Right.
1: And we said that about...
3: You want chaos.
1: Look, we're so old, we remember when Antifa was anti-fa.
3: Mm-hmm.
1: Remember that when they first came out? Because we had talked about them a long time before they ever hit it. And we're like calling them anti-fa because anti-fascist. And it's like Antifa. We're like, you can't even pronounce it right. It's you're almost like the Democrats in Virginia who can't even spell.
3: Yeah.
1: You saw that, right?
3: Yeah. Yeah.
1: In the briefs.
3: Yeah.
1: Couldn't spell senator right.
3: Right.
1: And then they they had it labeled for the wrong court. You know, and they just can't get it. This is all the redistricting stuff.
3: Right.
1: And their appeal on it. And it's like, wow.
3: Yeah. And it's lawyers and legal experts preparing those briefs.
1: I know. Yeah. Well, what comes with far left liberalism is also complete and total incompetence.
3: Well, this is why they believe it's impossible to become a billionaire. Because from their useless perspective of being absolutely highly underqualified for anything, they can't. There's no way in the world. It won't happen. It ain't going to happen.
1: But the one thing that I loved was all you have to do as a Democrat right now is make noise and say the stupidest things like AOC did this week.
3: Yeah.
1: And she's risen to the top now of the Democrats for 2028 in the latest poll. You saw that, right?
3: And all you have to do is ask her if she's going to run. And then she gets in this rock star mode. I want to change our country. This is how easily the Democratic Party's rank and file is swayed by that BS.
1: Yeah.
3: That's absolute garbage.
1: I saw that yesterday.
3: Please, by the way, make it happen. I want that debate stage to happen all day long.
1: I burst out laughing when I saw that one, and I said, typical. Because remember, what she said, the two things, a billionaire, and what was the other thing she said? It was the one that you can't
3: be a billionaire.
1: There was another thing she said last week. It was just as stupid.
3: Yeah.
1: And it was conservatives that promoted the daylights out of it. Mm-hmm. It wasn't liberals.
3: Right.
1: So conservatives would go, this is the most idiotic thing you can possibly imagine. What AOC said here. This is idiotic. It's moronic. It's the intelligence of a first grader. I'm sorry, I'm insulting first graders here. Mm-hmm. I mean, that's how, because there's just jokes about it. It's mocked left and right to anybody that has any type of critical thinking skills at all. She rises right to the top of the,
3: oh, yeah,
1: of the Democrat polls for 2028 in the yeah. latest poll.
3: Yeah.
2: Yep.
1: That's because it doesn't matter whether it's the truth. It doesn't matter whether it doesn't make any sense at all. It doesn't matter whether there are any dots that are connected. It's just if you say the other side is evil and you say it loud enough and mm-hmm. the other side mocks you on it because it's so ridiculous mm-hmm. that they go, that must be the key. That must be, that's how we're going to win. So let's go for her now.
2: Yeah.
3: Yeah.
1: She's the kind of radical that we need that is completely and totally clueless as to how the world actually works.
2: That's exactly it.
1: But that's where the party is now.
2: That's exactly who they are.
1: Well, I mean, you think about it. One of the perfect examples is the governor's race in California.
2: Mm-hmm.
1: And, you know, you look at it and it's obvious. These are all the people that have been a part of running California. They all sit there and say there's these horrible problems that they created. And so they created the problem, and then they claim that everything they've done is the right thing, but if you put them into power, they're going to solve the problem by doing the right thing that got California to the point of where they are now that everybody's complaining with. You can't make this crap up!
3: No, that's, I mean, and that's it. Who's going to fix what we've done?
1: Right.
3: Well, we'll tell you what we're going to do. More of the same. Yay!
1: It's just, I mean, it's bizarre.
3: Swalwell dated a spy. And it was known he was called the Snapchat King on Capitol Hill. Yet, up until everything fell out, he was doing very well in the gubernatorial race in California.
1: Yeah.
3: My point is, they knew. The people of California know and had heard the stories about his behavior. Don't say nothing, won't be nothing.
1: Oh, and then the best part with that, another headline from Jonathan Turley.
2: Hmm.
1: Watching Tom Steyer desperately seek forgiveness from the left for being a billionaire is reminiscent.
2: Yeah. Yeah.
1: Of the struggle sessions of the Cultural Revolution, where the affluent or educated would confess all of their sins. And the headline, California billionaire Tom Steyer dodges the question of AOC's claim that one can't earn $1 billion.
2: Yeah.
1: So now he's got to deal with the fact that the Democrats believe that if you're a billionaire, you're evil.
3: Right.
1: So how can you be running? Because now, in just the last couple of days, because she said it's not possible. Oh, that's what it was.
2: Hmm.
1: You can't become a billionaire. And added the point because you have to be evil. You're committed a crime somehow.
2: Yeah, yeah, yeah. They yeah. do it by
1: yeah.
2: breaking the rules and committing and, crimes.
1: Yeah. And so it goes in the headline: California billionaire Tom Steyer dodges questions on AOC's claim that one can't earn $1 billion. She previously said it was a myth that a person could earn $1 billion.
2: Right.
1: Wow.
2: Well, there are big donors on the left. I'd love to know where the donors are.
1: Well,
2: because this is not exclusive to AOC, the whole eliminate billionaires thing. Because you got to be in line. It's the new thing they're on. Their dry erase board this week says no billionaires. And where are they going to get the money?
1: Oh, the other one was the American Revolution was fought against billionaires. That was
2: the other one. Yeah.
1: I mean, right.
2: That was the foundation of the country, was a fight against billionaires.
1: Well, but will the donors go to her? Because let's lay this out. It only takes a couple of seconds to lay this out. We just did the story earlier this week. Kamala Harris, the donors are like, we don't want to touch her.
2: Mm-hmm.
1: She's an idiot.
2: Mm-hmm.
1: The things she says are completely and totally idiotic. She can't complete a sentence. All right, AOC comes in. Completely moronic, the things that she has said. Complete idiocy, completely false. Our donors going to say, well, let's go from Kamala Harris to AOC? Because remember, the donors are not the Democrats that are being polled here.
3: No.
1: Because the Democrats that are being polled.
2: We always said follow the money. That's where right. That's where you'll see the vibrant campaign, the viable and vibrant campaigns. That's what happened to, in fact, Harris in 2019. The money just was never there. It's not going to be there this time. But given the exodus of billionaires in blue states and blue cities, I have to believe you don't put your, because here's what it used to be. Billionaires would give to the left, including Donald Trump, thinking it would buy you favor legislatively, thinking that, well, I'll soften the blow here by donating. Now they know this group means business. Back when Donald Trump gave money to Hillary Clinton's campaign, that was a very different scenario. Now, you were hoping, you were looking to buy, you would give, in fact, billionaires would often give to both sides. Now, when it came to Warren Buffett, he gave to both sides on the left in the primary of 2008. He gave to Hillary and to Obama equally because he didn't want to have to make a choice. But they do it to buy favor. But now they know this group is serious. And I can't wait to follow the money on this next season,
1: now,
2: presidential
1: remember,
2: season.
1: This is just, it was one poll, Atlas yeah. Intel, but it also right. had Rubio winning the Republican nomination by a landslide.
2: Interesting.
1: We are Red Eye Radio.
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0: We are Red Eye Radio. He is Eric Carlin. I'm Gary McNamara. Coming up following the bottom of the hour, we will get coming up here in a little bit. We'll get to the inflation numbers and the latest polling out there. And we know it's a long time away.
1: Mm-hmm.
0: And we know polls tend to not be accurate, but when you compare the Atlas Intel poll, which was the most accurate pollster for the presidential election in 2024 and in 2020, and they show a completely different scenario both on the Republican and the Democrat side, and we'll make this comparison of it, someone's methodology is way off.
1: Yeah.
0: Because, for example, for the, you look at the, let me just see here, the Harvard-Harris poll, the Republican poll, there is a difference of 45 points.
1: Wow.

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1: And he's Eric Carlin. 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
1: Polls are always fun a year and a half out.
2: Oh, they're most fun right now.
3: Yeah, they're so much fun.
2: Nate Bargatze is leading in Tennessee, and he's not even running.
1: here we go. All right. We'll go back to April 28th when there were the Harvard-Harris poll was done.
2: Mm-hmm.
1: Okay.
2: Yeah.
1: And for example, Harris led. She had 50%. This is for the Democratic nomination. She was at 50. Newsom was at 22. Buttigieg and AOC at 8. Shapiro and Kelly at 9. Pritzker at 6. All right. Mm-hmm. Harris was up 28 points.
2: Yeah.
1: All right.
2: Yeah.
1: On the other side, the Harvard-Harris poll, Vance 48. Trump Jr. 18. Rubio 16. DeSantis 9. Robert Kennedy Jr. and Tucker Carlson, Ted Cruz, Ramaswamy, Youngkin, and Governor Kemp at 4. Tucker Carlson with 4. So that was on April 28th.
2: Okay.
1: All right.
2: By the way, if Pritzker ever makes the debate stage in the primaries in 28, he's immediately going to be booed off because he's a multi-billionaire.
1: That's
2: so
1: right.
2: He can't
1: a billionaire.
2: Stay.
1: Right. He's evil.
2: Right.
1: We don't have to say that Pritzker and Steyer are crooks.
2: No, the left will do all that.
1: Right.
2: Yeah. And this has nothing to do with his weight when it comes to Pritzker.
1: No.
2: So you guys quit saying that because that's wrong.
1: Yes.
2: It's about his net worth.
1: Right.
2: Not his net worth. Do not
1: assume that because he
2: so
1: may.
2: So quit saying it.
1: Just don't assume because he's packed on a few pounds.
2: Right.
1: That, you know, because he's a crook as a billionaire,
2: yeah,
1: that
2: he's
1: means
2: more than his fair share or something
1: right,
2: like that.
1: Right, that he practices.
2: Stop that.
1: That he practices gluttony.
2: That's stop those
1: right.
2: rumors now. The
1: right.
2: camera adds 300 pounds.
1: Yes.
2: So stop it.
1: So we go to May 11th. All right.
2: Okay.
1: Monday, May 11th. Earlier this week, the Financial Times. Harris up 22. She has 38. Newsom 16. Buttigieg and AOC at 9. Okay.
2: Okay.
1: On the Republican side, Vance up by 25. He's got 40, Rubio 14, Trump Jr. 15, DeSantis 8. All right.
2: Okay.
1: Tucker Carlson 2. Cruz has 3. So Cruz is beating Tucker Carlson.
2: Barely.
1: So now we go to Tuesday. Yesterday, all right?
2: Yeah.
1: Now, this poll was done till the 7th, so really, if you think about it, This is from the 4th till the 7th. So the majority of this, it really hadn't settled in. I don't think it was out yet, because that would have been, 6 days ago, the end of the poll.
2: Yeah. By the way, I have zero. That means I'm only 3 points behind Ted Cruz. That's weird.
1: Well, but the point is, if it was 6 days old, the billionaire stuff from AOC wasn't out yet.
2: Yeah. Yeah. True.
1: But in the Atlas Intel poll from they came out yesterday, but it was done the 4th through the 7th. Okay.
2: All right.
1: Now remember, Atlas Intel, the most accurate pollster of the presidential election.
2: Mm-hmm. Number one with a bullet. Yeah.
1: Number one with a bullet.
2: Yeah.
1: By the way, people might think we're violent or
2: that's a radio thing.
1: Or we're just very, very, very, very, very old school radio.
2: Yeah, exactly. Either way, it would be wrong.
1: Yes, exactly. But Atlas Intel, the most accurate pollster for the presidential election.
2: Yeah.
1: The last two elections.
2: Right.
1: Has AOC in the lead for the Democrat side with 26. Buttigieg, 22. Newsom, 21. Harris, 13. So if you want to look at it from the Harvard Harris poll just a few weeks ago, where she had 50.
2: Yeah.
1: She's lost a significant portion of that. She's lost 37 points. Now, has she lost 37 points, or is the methodology of one of these pollsters completely bogus, or even in a random survey this far out, people really have not made a decision of who they want? All right, so you have, but AOC with 26, Newsom 21, Harris 13.
2: Yeah.
1: Everybody else had two or zero. That was it. You basically had AOC, Buttigieg, Newsom, and Harris. Now, on the Republican side, now this is mind-boggling, because no one saw this one coming. Rubio leads with 45. Vance has 30. DeSantis, 11. Trump Jr., 0.
2: Wow.
1: And I know someone's asking me, I know what you're asking. All right, guys, explain it. I can't explain it.
2: I don't know. I don't know. It's now, early. That's the only thing I can say.
1: Now, I will say this. The one thing that I think I don't know how to read the Democrat side, because I can't. We can tell you that the things that they believe are insane and explain why they're insane.
2: Yeah.
1: I can't explain to you what's going through their brains in the polling and why AOC would be leading. You know, I just can't. Now, I can for the Republican side. If the Atlas Intel is more accurate, and remember, we're so far out that, again, I think what it may give you an indication is people are, and we talked about this the other day, Republicans are extremely pleased with how Rubio explains what the president is doing.
2: Yeah. Yeah.
1: And he has a way of debating on the national stage, which DeSantis doesn't have. People like DeSantis, but he's the governor of Florida. He's not out there every day.
2: Right.
1: Rubio's out there every day. You see Rubio a lot more than you see Vance.
2: Mm-hmm.
1: And the fact that, you know, Trump hasn't jumped in, and we know that Rubio has said that he's not, you know, he won't run against Vance. We'll see what happens in the long run in that one. I really believe that Republicans, because I know I talk to Republicans all the time and they roll their eyes. They agree with what so much of Trump is doing, but they're like, my God, he can't explain to me what he's doing at times.
2: Mm-hmm.
1: I get that from Republicans all the time. Rubio, instantaneously you go, wow, this is how you explain it.
2: Right.
1: You know, Trump, an incredible communicator when he first ran, because we knew exactly what he wanted. He identified the problem, as we have said. But when you get into the specifics, we talked about yesterday, you know, for when he was talking to the, he took the question, and the first thing we said is we know exactly what he's saying, that, you know, prices don't matter when you're fighting a war. You fight the war to win a war.
2: Yeah, you're not focused on the prices. Right. You can't let the pressure domestically. Right. Once you've made the commitment on the mission, you can't do that. You've got to fulfill the mission.
1: Right. We understand exactly. But the way he said it was not that way.
2: Well, there is a better answer. And you can say splitting hairs, but splitting hairs will matter.
1: Well, yeah, splitting hairs
2: because
1: matters when you
2: the
1: can
2: the problem
1: take...
2: is that the video went viral. The leftist media made it viral.
1: Right.
2: And so, you know, when you say not for 1 minute, you're not focused on prices. The better answer is, well, we're looking to free the world of the kind of tyranny that Iran has put upon the world, mm-hmm. which means a freer world, which means capitalism is a greater influencer for everybody and benefits everybody. So, yeah, that's part of the point. A free world includes capitalism. So if that satisfies your answer, yeah, but that's not the main point of the mission. The first thing is to, of course, rid them of nuclear ability, and that's what we're doing.
1: Right.
2: I didn't write that. I didn't have to. I didn't have to think hard about it.
1: No. Well, the first thing I thought of was that little clip, and they won't, again, it'll be used in ads.
2: Mm-hmm. Yeah.
1: If we're not out and prices don't come, you know, don't moderate, they're not going to come down. I mean, gasoline prices will come down.
2: Right.
1: And you may see, you know, because food was up because of shipping, because
2: right.
1: of
2: right.
1: fuel prices. Mm-hmm. But once if they can end it in a month and everything comes down again with how the Democrats are performing, especially in Congress right now. CNN did one of the polling yesterday. You know, it could change everything for this upcoming, you know, midterm. So Democrats are so bad, you know, that is the Republicans' best hope, you know, right now.
2: Right.
1: But that little, if price, we're still involved in this and prices are still high and gasoline's through the roof, they're going to take that little clip. Where he said, I don't spend a minute thinking about prices.
2: Mm-hmm. Right.
1: And that's, you know, and that's where you have to pay attention to the things that you say. And Rubio does.
2: Yes.
1: You know, Rubio, right. when he filled in last week at the White House press briefing.
2: Mm-hmm.
1: Perfect.
2: Yeah.
1: Every answer was as perfect as you could possibly get. And as we have said, the biggest problem that the Republicans and this administration has had is communicating the wins.
2: Well, and the one thing that Rubio's done since his time in the Senate, and it's a very different scenario being in the Senate, is he quit flinching. He quit walking around. He quit walking around the direct answer.
1: Yeah, that's, yeah.
2: And as Secretary of State, it's paramount, but also in today's world, it's paramount. You can no longer go back to the days of the blah, blah answer. Nobody wants to hear it. They want to hear the truth and directly, and they want to hear conviction in your answer.
1: We are Red Eye Radio.
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0: We are Red Eye Radio. He's Eric Cronin, and I'm Gary McNamara. Yeah, so, I mean, it's fun to look at the polls here, and we always enjoy it. But I think when you see such a difference from poll to poll, somebody should at least explain that part of it probably is methodology, but probably a lot of it is the fact that nobody has made up their mind. It's so far away that nobody's made up their mind, you know.
1: Well, and the Democrats,
0: who they wish to vote for president.
2: The rank and file on the left are a fickle group. You know, a part of identity politics is to retrain the mind to, again, find the next victim, but also that includes the next oppressor, which could be by 28 AOC. So we don't know.
0: Well, because Tom Steyer could, you know, in the California gubernatorial race could be the oppressor, and Pritzker, if he decided to run, could be the oppressor too, the evil billionaire.
2: Right, yeah.
0: I wouldn't want to be a Democrat who's a billionaire and be sitting on that debate stage.
2: Right.
0: And I really think that the difference in the polling, not that Rubio would win, because I don't think he would run, but the fact is it just shows that the base is very pleased with his performance.
2: Yeah.
0: Because I do believe the base believes that this administration does not communicate as effectively as they could
2: right.
0: on a number of areas.
2: Mm-hmm.

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6: A Superior Court judge has ordered the city of Huntington Beach to pay $160,000 in penalties over its failure to comply with California's housing law. Sharon Reardon reports.
7: Along with an additional $50,000 in penalties per month beginning in June, the court orders a result of 2023 litigation in which Governor Gavin Newsom and State Attorney General Rob Bonta accused the city of not creating more affordable housing for residents and not complying with the state's housing law. Newsom's office put out a statement saying residents should be appalled by their leaders' actions, which will cost the city hundreds of thousands of dollars in penalties. I'm Sharon Reardon.
6: California is seeing more rattlesnake bites than usual this year. So far, 77 people have called California Poison Control about rattlesnake encounters. And California was set to ban cell phones K-12. Now lawmakers have removed high schools from legislation. Those are your headlines. I'm Sean Dion.
8: We have a closure in downtown LA on the 101 northbound between Grand Avenue and the 110 freeway. All lanes blocked there due to police activity. Traffic is stopped from Mission Road. Through Costa Mesa on the 405 south of Bristol, look out for a crash there. Blocking the left lane, traffic is slow from the 73. And to South L.A., 110 northbound of Manchester, a wreck there blocking the right lane. Traffic slow from Rosecrans Avenue.
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18: A common sense Republican running for Congress in a seat once held by Adam Schiff?
19: Yes. Hi, I'm Scott Allen Myers. So many people have thought about leaving California, but I'm staying. 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
19: I'm Scott Allen Myers, and I approve of this message. 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
9: Sterling Venue Ventures says tons of live entertainment coming your way. Coming to the Saban Theater May 19th and 20th, it's William Shatner and Neil deGrasse Tyson, an engaging two-part conversation called The Universe is Absurd. Then on July 10th, it's Bobby Brown. Coming to the Canyon in Agoura Hills, Billy Bob Thornton and the Boxmasters, Australia's Thunder from Down Under, Matthew and Gunnar Nelson, Orianthe, Ambrosia, Pancho Sanchez, Yup Dumbliners, Queensrÿche, Jeff Tate, Thelma Houston, and more. 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
18: A common sense Republican running for Congress in a seat once held by Adam Schiff?
19: Yes. Hi, I'm Scott Allen Myers. So many people have thought about leaving California, but I'm staying. I'm staying to fight back against the crushing costs, the tax burdens, and the outrageous social agendas. I believe our communities deserve leadership that puts families, safety, and common sense first.
18: Protecting our homes, our taxes, our safety, and our children? You've got my vote.
19: I'm Scott Allen Myers, and I approve of this message. Paid for by Scott Allen Myers for Congress.
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1: 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Gary McNamara and Eric Harley talk about everything from politics to social issues and news of the day. Whether you're up late or you're just starting your day, welcome to the show. From the Relief Factor Studios, this is Red Eye Radio.
0: All across America, we are Red Eye Radio. He is Eric Harley and I'm Gary McNamara. Hello. All right. So you ready?
2: I'm ready.
0: Inflation.
2: Yeah.
0: It came out yesterday.
2: Yeah.
0: As we all know, I'm looking at the... okay, here it is. Okay. I want to make sure I got the right chart here.
2: Mm-hmm.
0: Bureau of Labor Statistics here's if you want to know where we get the information from, which is directly from the Trump administration.
2: Yeah, right.
0: The Consumer Price Index increased 0.6%. After rising 0.9% in March,
2: mm-hmm.
0: That's because gasoline prices skyrocketed in March.
2: Right.
0: They still went up in April, but not as much as they did in March. And that's really the, I think that was 40%. The index for energy rose 3.8% in April, accounting for over 40% of the monthly all items increase.
2: Mm.
0: The shelter index also increased in April, rising 0.6%. The index for food increased 0.5% over the month as the index for food at home rose 0.7% and the index for food away from home increased 0.2%. The index for all items taking out food and energy rose 0.4% in April. The all items index rose 3.8% for the 12 months ending in April. The core inflation, which is all items less than food and energy, rose 2.8% over the year, following a 2.6% increase over the 12 months ending in March. The energy index increased 17.9% for the 12 months ending April.
2: Yeah.
0: The food index increased 3.2% over the last year. The one thing that I saw was, 3.8%. With ending in April, 3.8%, and wages up 3.6% over the time. So wages not keeping up with the inflation, whatever the reason, and that's all that matters. You know, you can say whatever you want, but prices matter to people. As we've said before, when people say, yeah, but the stock market is not prices. GDP is not prices. Job growth is not prices. It's individual and it affects everybody every single day. That's the challenge this administration still has and the Republicans have going into the midterms. If prices weren't a problem, I really wonder what it would look like for Republicans versus Democrats, because the Democrats are so insane on everything.
2: Yeah.
0: But you look at it, gasoline in April was up 5.6%. So it's been up. It's up 30% really over the last year. Energy. Gasoline 28.4%. Fuel oil 54.3%, which is going to affect everything across the board that has to be shipped. Everything. Electricity up 6.1% over the last year, and it was up 2.1% for April. April alone, it went up.
2: Yeah.
0: Utility gas service was actually down. That's to be expected, though. You would expect, especially if you have April as you get into the warmer season, there's more of a gas supply.
2: Less demand.
0: And less demand, but it's still up 3% over the last year. I'll see if my natural gas prices are going down. New vehicles down 0.2% for April. Used cars and trucks, no change, down for the year, minus 2.7%. What's that going to look like if the kill switch comes in?
2: Yeah, something tells me that ain't going to happen.
0: apparel up 0.6%, apparel up 4.2% over the last year. Shelter was up 0.6% for the month, 3.3% for the year. Transportation services, 0.3%. That's 4.3% for the year. Medical care services, 3.2%. So let me see, what else are we looking at here? The index for food at home, 2.9%. Fruits and vegetables rose 6.1% over the last 12 months. So there you go. I mean, that's basically it. If you can sit there and you can say, yeah, but the war is responsible because of gasoline, you probably would be, or because of oil going up, you probably would be correct because it affects everything. And some of those things that weren't affected as much in March would be affected in April because it would be delayed. You know, the those price increases might be delayed a month at that point. You know, it's again, that's the biggest problem when you think about it. That's the biggest problem Republicans have and this administration has. And we've said it since day one.
2: Yeah.
0: Of this administration.
2: Since before the war. Because this has been this bringing prices down promise was a problem to begin with.
0: Yeah.
2: That shouldn't have been a campaign promise in 24. It should have been to stabilize the economy. And leave it at that. Don't make the promises. President Trump didn't have to, as a candidate in 2016, didn't have to directly make promises on the border, just had to have a position of being strong on the border. And that worked for him. He didn't have to get into the weeds on things. And there were promises you didn't have to make in 24. And that comes back to haunt you even before the war. So, because there's nothing you can do about bringing prices back to 2019 levels. You can't do anything about that. That's not going to happen, even if you hit your target rate of 2% on inflation, and that were to maintain for years on end, then you would have still an increase in prices from where they are now. That's just how inflation works. And that should have been it. That should have been, again, look, we didn't break this, and because of inflation, we're not going to be able to bring prices down to 2019. What we can do is we can, through deregulation, we'll do everything in our power to bring earnings up. That's it. That's all you have to say. But then you add to it the war and the cost of energy, and that's always, this is one thing we talk about with companies coming here to the U.S. to do business. They want, first and foremost, cheap, plentiful energy. They want less regulation. All these things make them more profitable. So when you talk about investment in the U.S., companies coming here to set up shop, that's what we have talked about for years. And with the war, it is temporary. It is a geopolitical effect. But the question is, again, how long can you stall? And because I don't know that it is necessarily a stall, but the conversation and the messaging sounds like a stall. I don't know what's going on behind the scenes.
0: Well,
2: I'm not in the Situation Room. So, you know, that's, but it, people, most people don't think as far as I just took it. They don't say to themselves, well, I'm not sure what's going on, so I have to give them benefit of the doubt. No, what they see is 430, 440 and higher per gallon at the pump. When they go to fill up their car once a week, twice a week, or however often they have to.
0: And I don't believe, you know, but because the president lost the basically the 15% tariffs, which went down to 10%, probably tariffs aren't one of a reason why I mean, prices may be a little higher because of it, but they would be higher if the Supreme Court hadn't made that decision. As to the trade court, that hasn't gone into effect yet.
2: Right.
0: So the 10% tariffs are still there. Now, the president, again, and it's interesting because I went, you know, because of the price of beef right now. And I just went, because it came out about a week ago, he may lower the tariffs or suspend the tariffs on beef.
2: Mm-hmm.
0: I go, that might be a good thing to do because I really hardly ever eat beef or hamburgers or anything at all until the summer comes along.
2: Yeah.
0: I probably eat more beef during the summer than I do all year. So when he lowered it and the administration suspended the tariff rate quotas on beef, and said, we're lowering the tariffs, we're suspending the tariffs in order to make beef more affordable. And then Charlie Cook writes from this on X, not in National Review, but on X. As Trump has explained, tariffs do not raise prices and are paid for by foreigners, which is why, checking notes here, suspending or removing them lowers prices and make things more affordable.
2: Yeah.
0: And this is the problem.
2: Just like in December.
0: Well, the biggest credibility problem that Trump has on this with conservatives is not the fact that tariffs can't be used if people are involved in unfair trading practices.
2: Right.
0: It's the fact of trying to tell conservatives that raising the cost of doing business lowers prices.
2: Right.
0: Or telling conservatives that foreigners, as he's still doing, are paying the tariffs as he's lowering the tariffs. How many times has he lowered the tariffs and said, I'm lowering the tariffs so you can afford these prices and it will bring prices down? So he's talking out of both sides of his mouth.
2: Well, it only took one White House visit from King Chuck to do away with the Scottish whiskey tariffs.
0: Yeah.
2: You know what I mean? It's not even just, it's the, on your point of lowering prices, they've admitted it how many times now. But then also on the lack of justification when it's like, oh, you know what, that was a good meeting and we'll do away with the tariffs. And it was, it made me want to have my own No Kings rally because the problem is, no, the issue at hand is, and we've said it from the beginning, whatever your tariff game is going to be, choose it and stick with it. Of course, the court handed him a defeat, but even before then, it was all over the place.
0: Well, but even on that, I mean, he was back out again the other day, you know, going after the courts and saying they're, you know, they're doing it because they're in favor of China.
2: Right.
0: No. A president cannot tax American companies.
2: Right. Congress can.
0: The executive branch can't do it. Congress can. And on the last one where Congress specifically said, well, a long time ago when we were in the gold standard, that if balance of payments are out of whack, the executive branch can use tariffs. Everyone knows. That's why even his supporters didn't back him on when the trade court came out. You didn't see the backers saying they did something wrong because he's promoting trade imbalance. Trade imbalance is not balance of payments, as we've explained before. Mm-hmm. It's so crystal clear legally, and he's out there still railing that they're for the Chinese. It doesn't do you any good. You're not getting anywhere with conservatives who understand economics.
2: Right.
0: And, you know, that's one of the biggest problems for this administration right now and for Republicans. Because conservatives know that. The populist, because there's the populist wing, which is rah, rah, rah. Look, did you see the latest one with the trade representative that's been covered over the last week and how they're trying to justify the new tariffs coming in?
2: Yeah.
0: That no foreign company should be able to produce more than what their own country handles.
2: Right.
0: And if they produce more and ship it over here, well, that's a reason for us to retaliate with tariffs. Well, for God's sakes, Boeing and American companies, an American company then has to stop with two-thirds of their production because two-thirds of their production goes overseas.
2: Right.
0: I mean, it's you're talking economic BS here over and over again to justify something that's killing you politically.
2: Yeah.
0: And you're not getting, I saw the other day, I think it was Bessin out there saying, look at this, because of the tariffs, you know, we've exported more than we've ever exported before, which of course we're always going to do as the economy increases. He didn't mention the fact that the trade imbalance hasn't changed.
2: Right.
0: You know, so they're picking and choosing, and conservatives economically are not idiots. They understand what's going on. And the BS, as we said from the very beginning, and we were criticized severely for that, manufacturing has lost 80,000 jobs over the last year. The trade imbalance has not lowered. The economy is at 2%, and so much of the economy is medical.
2: Mm-hmm.
0: Even the job creation, Trump even said it the other day, because so much of the new jobs are people getting part-time jobs, working two jobs. The president even admitted it the other day.
2: Right.
0: And most of it is medical fields. Manufacturing's getting killed in this country job-wise.
2: Well, the debate ended for me, and I didn't end it. You didn't end it. The Trump administration ended it when they announced 200-plus food tariffs would be drawn down.
0: Yeah.
2: To save families money.
0: Money, right.
2: And the same with beef. You don't have to debate me. Debate them.
0: Well, they're debating
2: themselves.
0: If doing
2: away with the tariffs saves families money, then why wouldn't you draw down all tariffs? It's not going to happen where it goes to zero. I don't expect that. But why not take the brunt of what you have in place now and eliminate it or drop it down to where it was before to save families money? Why wouldn't you do that? Is it pride? I can't tell you. The debate isn't with me, it's with them.
0: We are Red Eye Radio.
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4: It is now mid-May, but I think we can finally put to rest any additional freeze concerns for the central and eastern United States.
5: With USDA meteorologist Brad Rippey saying, late April, early May cold outbreaks and freeze events following record warmth in March and early April raised crop concerns.
4: With specialty crops and with winter wheat, it often doesn't take very long to do significant damage at a certain stage of development.
5: And in the case of fruit trees, plants, and vines, in freeze event locales,
4: concerns have extended from the Midwest into the Mid-Atlantic and Northeast. Extensive reports of damage to a variety of specialty crops, and at least on a local to regional scale, this could result in a reduction of fruit availability. It's also extended into the wine grape sector, and we could see a year where we don't see a whole lot of wine production in some of the hardest hit areas of the Northeast and the Mid-Atlantic.
5: I'm Rod Bain reporting for the U.S. Department of Agriculture in Washington, D.C.
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0: We are Red Eye Radio. He is Eric Cronin. I'm Gary McNamara. And the other thing, and you were talking about before, you know, with the war in Iran and inflation and everything else. Every day that this goes on, where there's indecision from the White House, and we mentioned it the other day when two of the biggest supporters in the media, the president, which is the New York Post, and the Wall Street Journal editorial page,
1: on the war
0: with Iran, have said, do something.
1: Yeah, right.
0: But just sitting here with every single day, you know, saying, okay, well, he hasn't said in the last 36 hours that Iran wants a deal and maybe we're getting a deal. I mean, the talk is much more negative now, but every day that the liberal media throws out accusations about whether they're true or not, about what Iran is doing, that they have their missile sites back, whatever, every single day erodes the support from his own party.

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1: KABC. A man is accused of abandoning several exotic snakes while fleeing police on Hollywood Boulevard. Daniel Mar-

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14: It's true. The big guy speaks the truth.
15: So I'm just editorial board. Wall Street Journal.
14: Yeah.
15: The Senate. Well, they confirmed him yesterday. Did they confirm him?

0: Kevin Warsh was confirmed, I thought.
1: Well, you know what was interesting?
0: That his poise this week to be confirmed. I thought he was yesterday.
1: Well, Newsmax reported that he was confirmed. Others, all the other sources said cleared a key Senate hurdle, thought was committee.
0: Okay, all right.
1: But it said, here's from Newsmax.com, U.S. Senate on Tuesday confirmed Kevin Warsh as to a 14-year term as Federal Reserve Governor, marking an important step toward his succeeding Jerome Powell.
0: Okay.
1: So not as
0: All right, okay.
1: Chair.
0: That's okay.
1: Yeah.
0: Right. So, but here it is.
1: Yeah.
0: Because I saw that same thing, too, and I'm like, oh, okay. The Senate is poised this week to confirm Kevin Warsh as a new chair of the Federal Reserve, and the Wall Street veteran may be wondering why he ever signed up for this duty.
1: Yeah.
0: In Tuesday's consumer inflation data for April shows he's inheriting one of the most difficult monetary tasks since Paul Volcker took over from G. William Miller in 1979.
1: Mm.
0: By the way, I'm old enough. I remember that.
1: Yeah.
0: I remember how high interest rates had to go to tame that inflation.
1: You remember when Volcker had curves. Only economists are going to get that joke. That's so sad.
0: Yes. So, when you look at it, and they talk about, you know, I almost said Volcker. they talk about, you know, Powell and the fact of, remember, he was the one that said inflation is transitory, and then admitted later on, you know, that interest rates, you know, with all the borrowing the government was doing and all the money that they were throwing in and you know, stimulus and, you know, everything that happened during his term that did the opposite. And they're like, you know, he even admits he did stuff that was just not good. But if you're looking to tame inflation right now, because if you look at it and because they go through this here and they said, let me just read a few things here about consumer prices rose 6.6% in April or 3.8% over the last 12 months. That's down from 0.9% in March. And some 40% of the increase was related to the Iran war's energy shock. But that's little consolation since so-called core prices, that's taking out food and energy, rose 0.4% in April, an acceleration from 0.2% in March, and 2.8% for 12 months. Service prices were notably hot, with shelter up 0.6% and overall non-energy services up 0.5%. Or 3.3% over 12 months. The disinflation in goods prices also seems to have stopped, as apparel prices are up 4.2% in the last year, and Whirlpool last week announced it raised prices 10% in April as two examples. Those figures confirm the inflation pop in the recent personal consumption expenditure data. They also suggest that the disinflation earlier this year may have been another false drawings that have typified recent Fed performance. The central bank keeps thinking it has inflation conquered and it begins a monetary easing cycle, only to find out its optimism is premature. The last inflation report marks a dispiriting end to Jerome Powell's 8-year tenure as Fed chair. The press focuses mainly on President Trump's relentless attacks on Mr. Powell and praises him as a stalwart of Fed independence. We've supported him from those unfair assaults. But Fed chiefs are measured overall by their stewardship of the economy, especially price stability. On those grounds, Mr. Powell's tenure has been a notable failure. Mm. The nearby chart tracks consumer price inflation across 8 years of Powell's two terms. And then they just go through it all. He goes, Mr. Powell's tragic error was the pandemic era price spike that he dismissed for too long as transitory.
1: Yes.
0: Prices soared before the Fed recognized its mistake, hitting an annual rate of 9.1% in June of 2022. The Fed still largely blames supply chain disruptions for the inflation spike rather than its policy choices to accommodate blowout federal spending and keep interest rates low for too long. And that's the problem right there when you look at the Fed. The fact that they still look at supply chains as the problem in that inflation.
1: Yeah, yeah.
0: The problem that the people in charge and Powell didn't recognize that it was the blowout federal spending that caused it.
1: Yeah. Right.
0: And blaming something else that was not to blame.
1: Yeah. No,
0: for
1: that's
0: the, for the long term inflation that we had. It might have, we know the supply chain had an effect, but also people pulled back from buying at that point too.
1: If you're,
0: because a lot of people were, a lot of people were unemployed for a period of time there or had cut back hours.
1: Right. Yeah.
0: And to sit there and ignore it and go, no, it was the supply chain that caused it and not the blowout spending and keeping interest rates low at that point.
1: Right.
0: To ignore that, this is why I've always said, we believe that these people that are in power somehow have intelligence beyond what we can understand. And they don't.
1: No, they don't. And if you're building a case against Powell, that should be the focus on the whole transitory thing. You know, if you think of the mindset and where we have been, you have to remind people, because people live in the bubble today. I don't know what kind of case you have to make against Powell. I think, again, on the merits, it's already made. And clearly wasn't going to be the case that he was going to fire Powell as chairman, because we didn't get to that point. So the point is that you can, in bringing on Warsh and hopefully taking a new direction, I can't tell you what is going to happen when it comes to a Fed chair, because as you just mentioned, you know, so many people believe that, well, they're in that place for a reason. They must be qualified. Well, not everybody Trump has hired on has stayed on. So I don't know if that will be the case for Fed chair or is doing an effective job. I don't know if that'll be the case with this Fed chair, next Fed chair, or the following, or whoever it is in that position. And it's been a, again, I think you get into the wonkish type of territory, especially when it was never going to be the case that you were going to fire Jerome Powell. And then you're counting on people in a very small group of people to put any thought into that that was going nowhere to begin with. The what the Fed is doing, I mean, I'm going to criticize. I don't care if it's Warsh or Jerome Powell. It doesn't, Janet Yellen, I don't care who it is. That's the helm. That's at the helm. I don't care who it is. It's going to be, again, it's a, humans are involved in any human endeavor. There's going to be a lot of flaws, especially with so many, they've got a whole group.
0: Right.
1: That they're going to make the decision as a group. And we can get into the whole idea of them, the Fed should be, audited and there should be greater oversight and everything else. And we've had those discussions for years, but the people don't care when we're, you know, getting close to $39 trillion in debt and nobody bats an eye.
0: Well,
1: then I don't know what to tell you.
0: When you had, because you and I grew up all the time, you could make, you know, because of the Fed rate, you could make, everybody could had a passbook account, a savings account. You could make decent money on it.
1: Yeah.
0: Remember?
1: Yeah.
0: My entire life. And all of a sudden we got to what, 15 years ago?
1: Yeah.
0: And all of a sudden the interest rate was, you know, what? Just until a couple of years ago, what you got if you had something in the bank, 0.000001%.
1: Yeah.
0: That was always manufactured.
1: Yeah,
0: that was that. And that was more, in my opinion, that was political to keep the interest on the debt low. I mean, there was so much manipulation of that. You and I back in 2012, remember the whole thing. China's manipulating their currency. Like, what the hell you think we're doing?
1: Yeah, we do it all the time.
0: You know, it's like, what are you talking about? Yeah. We need to stop China for a minute. We're doing the same thing.
1: Yeah.
0: And so, what the thing that got me about Powell, there were a number of things, but the transitory statement obviously, and we said it at that time with inflation, was a political statement.
1: Yeah.
0: It was not an economic statement.
1: Right.
0: It was not based in economic, in solid economic projections.
1: Right.
0: It wasn't.
1: No. Nope.
0: It was a political statement to protect what? The people in power? I don't know. I can't read the mind. But we knew it was wrong at the time. Remember the laughter we had. It's transitory. Yeah. And that's where my friend Richard,
1: right,
0: Richard Rosso, the great financial analyst and investor down in Houston,
1: mm-hmm,
0: came up with permatory.
1: Yeah, which is brilliant.
0: Yeah, I think my friend Richard should become Fed chair.
1: No, I'd love that.
0: But
1: at least I could trust his methodology, his thinking, right?
0: Well, I mean, that's the point. The transitory never made any economic sense. It just didn't. And the amount of money that was being pumped. And by the way, other economists knew it. Yeah. Obama economists knew it.
1: Oh, yeah.
0: They warned you can't be printing money. You can't be borrowing this kind of money and just throwing it into the hands of the people.
1: Lawrence Summers.
0: Yeah, Larry Summers said it. Can't do it. The warnings were all there.
1: Yep. Everybody knew it. Anybody old enough that had seen it before recognized it again.
0: And so really, with worse right now, I mean, you know, what do you do? I mean, because how long is the war going to last?
1: Right.
0: Because I don't know where to go with interest rates right now. If you ask me, all right, I don't know when the next meeting is, when they're going to raise it. Is it June? I don't even know.
1: But it's pretty much everybody believes any kind of rate decrease is off the table, you know, with the current situation. Yeah. So
0: that's why you do it. You know, that's why you do it every month, every few months, whatever, when they meet to do that. Because I look at it, I go, I don't know what I would do right now. I don't know.
1: Yeah, mid-June.
0: Right, there's too many variables right now.
1: You know, the miss yesterday, the median forecast for year-over-year inflation was 3.7, and we hit 3.8. Core inflation year-over-year, the median forecast was 2.7, and we hit 2.8. And so, you know, which isn't a massive miss on either one of those. Everything else, in fact, I think was pretty much on target. But month-over-month. But again, we're still looking at 3.5%, let's say we're looking at 3.5% inflation. If Warsh is at the helm, are you going to make a move to lower interest rates? And does the rest of the Fed agree with you? You know, so that's the question.
0: And my thing is, as this continues to go on, if gas prices remain high. By the way, my gas prices at my gas station went to $3.99.
1: Hmm.
0: I think we were up to, I think the most we reached was $4.39.
1: Yeah.
0: I think
1: my neighborhood's somewhere around there.
0: So we're down a little bit.
1: I haven't
0: bit,
1: bought so. Gas in a few days, but yeah.
0: Shut up.
1: Yeah.
0: And people may be saying, Gary, that was quite rude. I mean, shut up just for... He hasn't filled up with gas. I mean, where did that come
1: from? I drive a heavy truck. It's pretty heavy for a Chevy 1500.
0: Oh, you are driving because you're going to Wichita Falls more.
1: Yeah, I'm going.
0: The shut up was because he only drives a couple of miles to work.
1: Yeah, my commute is only
0: right where I have 28 miles.
1: 2.2 miles.
0: I know that was quite,
1: I coast home. Usually.
0: Quite reactionary of me.
1: I don't even know if I'll start my truck next time
0: to say to shut up. But yeah. I mean, I look at it and I say, okay, where do I go? Because how much of the inflation? Remember, tariffs have been lowered.
1: Mm-hmm.
0: They're collecting a lot less in tariffs now.
1: Right.
0: So that's off the table. And how much of, you know, you look at right now because of the energy prices, that's what's causing the vast majority of the inflation out there.
1: Yeah. Yep.
0: We are Red Eye Radio.
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0: We are Red Eye Radio. He is Eric Carlin. I'm Gary McNamara. Yeah, so the Fed chairmanship is not a job I would want.
1: No, I don't want that hot seat at all. No, for me, that would be transitory.
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4: The White House is calling the meeting with China a complete success. President Trump is back in Washington, D.C. after a high-stakes summit with Chinese President Xi Jinping in Beijing. The two leaders discussed the ongoing war in Iran, among many other topics, with China considered Iran's largest trading partner. Trump said Xi wants the Strait of Hormuz open as soon as possible, just as he does. Trump also noted he has invited President Xi to the White House this September. President Trump says the first sentence of Iran's latest peace proposal was, quote, unacceptable. Trump said Iran has reversed course on scaling back its nuclear program. The president said the initial sentence was problematic because Iran had previously agreed to halt all nuclear activities. He added, quote, if they have any nuclear of any form, he doesn't read the rest. Trump previously said the ceasefire between the U.S. and Iran was, quote, on life support. An Iraqi man is being federally charged in connection with more than a dozen reported terrorist attacks in Europe and Canada against the U.S. and Israeli interests. Liz Warner has this story.
5: Mohammed Dawood al-Saadi, accused of carrying out 20 attacks in retaliation for the Iran war and to halt the conflict. Some of the attacks include firebombing a Bank of New York building in Amsterdam, trying to detonate explosives at the Paris Bank of America, coordinating an attack against Jewish institutions in the U.S., and stabbing two people in London. He made an initial appearance Friday in Manhattan federal court on charges he conspired to provide material support to terrorist groups, conspiracy to bomb a place of public use, and other offenses. He's due back in court May 29th. In New York, I'm Liz Warner.
4: And Colorado's Democratic Governor Jared Polis is granting clemency to President Trump ally Tina Peters. The former county clerk was convicted in 2024 for her role in breaking into voting machines. I'm Jim Forbes.
6: And now local news.
7: KABC. Dodgers star closer Edwin Diaz is linked with a suspected illegal cockfighting ring in his native Puerto Rico. Daniel Martindale has the latest.
8: A USA Today report says it also involves Jose and Irad Ortiz, two top horse racing jockeys who finished first and second in the recent Kentucky Derby. Social media posts advertising cockfighting tournaments feature Diaz in his Dodgers uniform. In March, Diaz was quoted in an article in El Nuevo Dia, the largest circulating newspaper in Puerto Rico, calling cockfighting a pastime he'd followed since he was a child. I'm Daniel Martindale.
7: You won't hear or see Cars for Kids commercials anymore. An Orange County judge says they are examples of false advertising. And an Olympia, Washington business has pleaded guilty to selling a figurine made from elephant ivory. Police located and seized the item after it was shipped to a California address. Those are your headlines. I'm Sean Dion.
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9: We have a crash in the Cerritos area. 91 westbound at Artesia Boulevard. That's blocking the left lane. Traffic slow from Carmenita Road through Sherman Oaks, 405 north of Ventura Boulevard. Look out for a wreck there along the right shoulder. We still have a stall working on the 110 northbound at Century Boulevard in the South LA area that is blocking the left lane.
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14: A better life with Dr. Sanjay Gupta.
15: If you're someone who isn't super active, just thinking about the amount of exercise you're supposed to get every week can feel daunting. 75 minutes of vigorous exercise, 150 minutes of moderate intensity exercise. It's a lot. But I have some good news for you in the form of a recent study out of Norway. Researchers found that for most sedentary people, getting just 5 more minutes of meaningful movement a day had a statistically significant impact on their expected lifespan. So did reducing the amount of time they sat every day by just 30 minutes. That's not to say that this bare minimum is what you should aspire to, but I think it's a good reminder that doing something is always better than doing nothing. The point is, just get started. Work just a little bit more movement into your daily routine, and don't even think of it as exercise. I'm Dr. Sanjay Gupta, helping you live a better life.
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0: Now, it's Red Eye Radio. Gary McNamara and Eric Harley talk about everything from politics to social issues and news of the day. Whether you're up late or you're just starting your day, welcome to the show. From the Relief Factor Studios, this is Red Eye Radio.
16: All across America, we are Red Eye Radio. We is me and he. Me, he. He's Eric Carley, and I'm Gary McNamara. Hi. Hello. All right, so time for the entertainment portion of the show.
2: Okay. Because it's been far less than entertaining up until now.
16: Democrat Chris Van Hollen asking questions to FBI Director Cash Patel.
2: Yeah.
16: And basically it becomes a back and forth of who's the bigger drunk?
2: Who's smoking the most weed?
16: Here we go. I will say this for Van Hollen, though. They should find, if you're going to go after somebody, and this is the Atlantic story that he's, Cash Patel's, you know, filed a defamation lawsuit against.
2: Yeah, right.
16: That, you know, said basically, you know, he's been missing meetings, drinking on the job, and things like that. And he denies it. But remember, Van Hollen's the one that, remember the, when he was having the margaritas with the Maryland dad?
2: Yeah. Yeah.
16: So they go back and forth on that one, but here it is.
17: Here we go. So you agree, Director Patel, that if one of your agents was unable to perform his or her duties because of excessive drinking, you would need to take corrective or disciplinary action. You agree with that statement?
18: We would implement the inspection review process, just like these other agencies have their own internal investigations, and complete that review.
17: As I said in my opening remarks, I really don't care about your personal life so long as you are able to perform your public and official responsibilities, which are awesome responsibilities. Multiple reports, including reporting by The Atlantic, have alleged episodes of excessive drinking, unexplained absences, and behavior that concerned current and former FBI and DOJ officials. You have publicly denied those allegations and filed a defamation lawsuit. So today, as you testify before Congress, is it your testimony that those allegations are categorically false?
18: Unequivocally categorically false.
17: So there have been no occasions during your tenure when FBI personnel were unable to promptly reach you?
18: Absolutely not. You can ask my entire workforce. They hear from me at every single hour of the day, as do these great gentlemen here, as do the men and women of the interagency and state and local law enforcement in the White House.
17: And so there have been no occasions when your security detail had difficulty waking or locating you, is that right?
18: Nope, it's a total farce. I don't even know where you get this stuff, but it doesn't make it credible because you say so.
17: I'm not saying it, Director Patel. It's been written and documented.
18: You are literally saying it.
17: No, I'm saying that these are reports, Director Patel.
18: No. And unlike your baseless reports, Director, the only person Patel that was slinging margaritas in El Salvador on the taxpayer dollar with a convicted gangbanging rapist was you.
17: You know, the
18: only person that ran up a $7,000 bar tab in Washington, D.C. at the lobby bar was you.
17: This
18: the only individual in this room
17: allegations
18: that had been drinking
17: are true
18: on taxpayer dime during
17: are
18: the day
17: you polygraphing
18: is you.
17: Director Patel, come on. These are serious allegations that were made against you.
18: They're the allegations
17: in a lawsuit
18: are false.
17: That you filed.
18: You drinking margaritas with a gangbanger through and on
17: just
18: video.
17: Goes to show you.
18: You running a $7,000 bar tab at the lobby bar has been filed by your own
17: this
18: office.
17: Goes to
18: he
17: show
18: during the day. That's
17: Chairman,
18: you.
17: Mr.
18: This
17: Chairman,
18: is the ultimate example of hypocrisy.
17: Mr. Chairman,
18: I will not be tarnished by baseless allegations
17: let me
18: and fraudulent
17: ask
18: statements from the media.
16: You know what it sounds like? I think I told you that my brother just learned to text in the last 6 months.
2: Yeah, right.
16: And my brother, along with my sister, is a saint. You know, they take care of my dad 24/7, full-time caretakers.
2: Yeah.
16: But he's got a lot of time on his hands. And so since he learned to text, take a guess who gets the majority of the texts. Well, the texts going back and forth are basically who was a bigger drunk in college. Going back a half century.
2: All right. Do we have a winner yet?
16: No.
2: Oh, okay.
16: I mean, half the stuff isn't true, but we make stuff up as we go along. It's just, you know, it's pretty funny. I'll tell you, if those texts became public, I'd be in deep trouble because if I was in political office, what's all this about here?
2: Yeah. Exactly.
16: But your brother claims
2: your own family member,
16: exactly.
2: Mr. McNamara. May I remind you, you are probably not under oath because we're on a debate stage. But however,
16: well, what it is, it's our continuing effort to accuse the other one of being a bigger loser.
2: Yeah.
16: and a pitiful human being in life, which is exactly what brothers do to each other. Even when you get in, even when you get to retirement age, it never changes. So, I just saw, I was like, it's like maybe Van Hollen wasn't the one to ask that question.
2: Yeah, right.
16: Or to keep emphasizing on it. And apparently part of his filing was $7,000 for a party or liquor or something that was, that happened, that according to thehill.com. But you know how that ended though? They both agreed, I don't think it's going to happen, but they both agreed that they would take alcohol tests, but only if the other one was there.
2: Right. Yeah. All right.
16: You know, the problem is not the Atlantic story. The problem is, and the story was Trump wasn't pleased with it when he was with the Olympians in the locker room and champagne was flowing and stuff like that.
2: Right.
16: Trump's not a drinker. He doesn't, you know, we all know that. He's never drank. And so he doesn't like that imagery.
2: Yeah, right.
16: You know?
2: Yeah.
16: And so that's the, not that he did anything wrong or was drunk. I'm not making that accusation.
2: He just doesn't like the imagery of it.
16: He just doesn't like that imagery. But that's not going anywhere. I mean, it's just, I just thought it was, when they were going back and forth, it was just, it was entertaining.
2: Yeah. Yeah.
16: All right. In other news, I like this one because when I saw the headline, ex-BLM activist, that's Black Lives Matter activist, says, Democrats are the racists. I went, oh.
2: Well,
16: where have I heard that before? A former Black Lives Matter activist pulled back the curtain on what he called the fraud and indoctrination of the radical left, explaining why he came to believe the movement that he supported was a scam. Xavier DeRosso said he spent his youth supporting liberal causes, describing himself as the kid in college spreading woke stuff on campus, but that his awakening came during the 2020 George Floyd riots. He joined, he was on Riley Gaines' podcast to discuss what changed his mind. Socialism has literally never worked. Black Lives Matter has always been a scam. And the Democratic Party has always been the party of racism and violence. I have just been drinking the Kool-Aid because this was the indoctrination that was put upon me from the age of a little child. These are all quotes, by the way.
2: Yeah. Right.
16: DeRosso now is a conservative content creator and a personality for PragerU, conservative publication, videos, whatever the content, whatever that's done by Dennis Prager, explained that his shift began while being cast for the Netflix reality show The Circle. He started researching conservative arguments, initially wanting to debunk them, but then realized he'd been blinded by his own confirmation bias. He said that when he tried to question things like the riots, or whether the millions raised were actually going to the victims' families, he was met with hostility from Black Lives Matter. Whenever I called it out, I was told that I needed to stay in line or that I was losing the plot, and I just got sick of it, adding that he realized how performative activism actually is. Ooh, I like that line.
2: Yeah.
16: Wow, that's a great line. And, you know, I thought of when you could, the Black Lives Matter protest, but when you look at now, it's no kings.
2: Well, it's pretty much all modern activism on the left is performative. Because you can't tell me, and by the way, we know this because of what we have seen with how well organized a lot of these events are, right? There's big money that goes into organizing them. Yes, they're shared thought, and there are a lot of lunatics on the left, no doubt. But you're going to take it to another level when the cameras roll. It is performative. It is, in fact, I think for a lot of the people there, I think they're there to see the train wreck.
16: He said at the time in 2020 that while he outwardly supported these movements, the Black Lives Matter movement, he had long-standing reservations about their messaging. He noted he had family and friends who worked in law enforcement during the height of the anti-police movement. I thought it was weird that so many people were demonizing every single cop and every single police department.
2: Where'd
16: you hear that before? That sounds like something that I'd heard on Red Eye Radio. Mm. And I thought it was insane to watch the looting and rioting happening. He also noted that the families of the victims of violence were not actually being helped by the organization claiming to support them. Breonna Taylor's mother was even speaking out, saying that her daughter's name and death were being exploited and there were millions of dollars being made off her death. Not a single dollar went to her, went to legal fees or anything of that nature. So I just started seeing the fraud pretty early on. So they go, in 2025, federal prosecutors launched an investigation into whether senior leaders of the Black Lives Matter organization defrauded donors of tens of millions of dollars. In December of 2025, the executive director of BLM Oklahoma was indicted on 25 federal counts, including wire fraud and money laundering, after allegedly embezzling over $3 million in donations to fund international travel, shopping, and real estate. But I think it's interesting just to find out when people on the left, you know, whether it's Michael Rappaport, who, by the way, is saying he might run for mayor of New York now.
2: Yeah, yeah.
16: You know, so.
2: All right.
16: Well. But when you see, I think it's fascinating because you really don't see major figures on the right moving to the left. You may have the Never Trumpers.
2: Yeah.
16: But, you know, you look at, for example, Bill Kristol.
2: Right.
16: He's completely changed his political philosophy.
2: Yeah, it's hard to believe he was ever a conservative.
16: Yeah, when you look at it, it doesn't make it, and he doesn't explain why.
2: No, because we judge him based on what he has said since becoming pretty much the Never Trumper. I mean, if you're going to put a face on the whole Never Trumper thing, it's his.
16: Well, I mean, you can disagree with Trump. We disagree with Trump. We haven't given We disagree with everybody.
2: That's the points we have made, and we have said, okay, but explain why you disagree from a conservative point of view, and he's gone in the opposite direction.
16: Right. We haven't changed our opinions on anything.
2: No.
16: And, you know, and so we can criticize. And plus, you know, I voted for Trump 3 times. I don't hate anybody. There isn't any emotional hate. I don't hate anybody.
2: I want him to continue to have control of the House and Senate.
16: Yeah. And
2: until he's done being president.
16: And I want the Republicans in the executive branch. I mean, my whole point is I want, even though the Republican Party is not as conservative as I would like, the option is not an option.
2: There is no turning back.
16: And people recognize that. They recognize the fact that, you know, you're not, I haven't been emotionally damaged because Trump or anybody else is in political office.
2: No.
16: You know, it's not I can't eat, I can't sleep, I can't do this because I disagree with every politician.
2: That's where they were. Right. Remember when he won in 2016 and when he won again in 2024? They just lost their ever-loving mind.
16: I don't think there's a politician I've ever agreed with 100%.
2: No.
16: And so, you know, and so they get the criticism. We analyze things, and people recognize that. But it's when the hate and emotional immaturity just comes out of nowhere.
2: Yeah.
16: Where, like, with Bill Kristol, you never saw it before, and all of a sudden he's this absolute mush of liberal, insane emotion.
2: Well, and it was clear, I think, a big part of that. Now, he's behind everything that he says in terms of his opinions and everything else. But there was also that the liberal activist media embracing him as a Never Trumper, kind of like what they did with James Comey and others, where all of a sudden they just turn into something that's completely different than, now, not for Comey, but for Bill Kristol, than he had portrayed in the past, which tells me, again, the fact that he got emotional and clearly his emotions were driving him when he became a never-Trumper. That tells me that he was a liberal all along.
16: Or Liz Cheney.
2: Yes, same thing.
16: With everything with their investigation.
2: There's no way you can look at the January 6th committee,
16: right,
2: the whole thing,
16: and look at,
2: and justify it.
16: And look at the lack of any type of due process that she advocated.
2: Right.
16: Blew her conservative credentials completely. But we explained precisely. We just didn't say we hate Liz Cheney because she disagrees with Trump.
2: No.
16: We explained specifically why she lost any chance of ever being able to promote conservative principles, because right. If you don't believe in due process, you're not a conservative. Right. You're not a constitutionalist.
2: Right.
16: And so, you know, but there is no hatred I have towards anybody.
2: No.
16: I don't have time. I don't have time. There's too much other things to be emotional about. Like
2: exactly.
16: My stinky sports teams.
2: Right.
16: We
2: and,
16: are,
2: and your annoying brother by text.
16: And my brother, yes.
2: Yes,
16: my brother.
2: Yeah.
16: We are Red Eye Radio.
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0: We are Red Eye Radio. He's Eric Carly, and I'm Gary McNamara. I mean, I just love, I read the headline to start off the show. I was just going through headlines, but this was James Freeman's op-ed piece in the Wall Street Journal. Democrats still willing to consider candidates without Nazi tattoos. And it says, national media pundits may be ready to settle for a disturbingly kooky candidate for the U.S. Senate in vacation land, but the votes that count belong to Maine residents, with absentee voting set to begin next week for the state's June 9th primary. Not all Democrats ready to line up behind Graham Plattner. The message from professional progressives is that extremism can not only be tolerated, but can even be celebrated as charming authenticity. I just thought that was a great way to write that.
1: Yeah.
0: And just talking about the people like members of Governor Janet Mills' inner circle, a lot of people still going to, you know, claim they're going to vote for her.
1: Right.
0: And as we told you, there's another candidate, you know, in there also. But they're like, you know, there's more people coming out now. Democrats saying, we can't have this. We can't have this.
1: Right.
0: We cannot have a Nazi as our candidate. While really, the mainstream of the Democratic Party is saying, no. Being a Nazi because you were angry and you were an angry Nazi shows genuine authenticity. And that's
1: exactly
0: what we need in the Democrat Party.
1: You were being real in the moment.
0: Uh-huh.

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1: KABC. California state employees will soon need to work in their offices 4 days a week starting July 1st. Governor Newsom says he knows change is hard.
2: I'm empathetic. Everybody has unique criteria, circumstances. By the way, we try to

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1: And he is Eric Carley, and I'm Gary McNamara. Good morning. Welcome. 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Now, this is one of my favorite things from yesterday, and I just happened to see it because I was just going through X, and Jonathan Turley wrote about it, and the college fix.com has it.

0: where the University of California at Davis has a thing called the Whole Earth Festival. Okay?
1: Yeah.
0: And be honest with you, it looks like all liberals in there.
1: Yeah.
0: Well, the Whole Earth Festival has written a public apology for an informal drum circle that it denounced as cultural appropriation.
1: Uh-huh.
0: And as Jonathan Turley writes, and so many other people commenting on it, it's like, he writes, given the presence of both drums and circles in every single culture, it's not clear where the appropriation was found. They couldn't find where the appropriation was, but they still had to apologize.
1: Yeah.
0: They don't even know what the hell they're apologizing for.
1: No, they can't find it. But we're sorry anyway. How many times has that happened? Someone made fun of, who was it that made fun of Jimmy Kimmel one time apologizing for a joke that he made? And I don't remember what it was about. And then they showed him at the podium. I don't know where he was. It looked like L.A. City Hall or something. It probably was outside his studios. And he's at the podium apologizing and crying. I was like, what are you apologizing for? You're a comedian.
0: Did you ever see...
1: You're supposed to be a comedian.
0: You ever see the interview? I'm sure there's been more than one interview. I saw the one interview where Daryl Hall, they asked him if he was culturally appropriating songs.
1: Yeah,
0: he was involved in cultural appropriation.
1: Right, exactly. And no, remember...
0: And he just went, he goes, I grew up with this music. And you know, so many of the rhythm and blues bands, when he was a kid, he went down to the studios and he would do whatever they wanted him to do.
1: Mm-hmm.
0: I mean, he was a part of that.
1: That's where his training and influence was.
0: Exactly. That's where it all came from.
1: Right.
0: And I think, I forgot who it was that, I don't know if it was the OJs or the Spinners that were on, you know, the Daryl Hall, the great show. That,
1: right, yeah.
0: I don't even know if it's still on anymore.
1: Yeah, Daryl's House.
0: Daryl's House.
1: I don't know if it is.
0: What a great show. I mean, what a great show.
1: Yeah.
0: And it was either, I can't think, remember, was the, might have been the OJs.
1: Mm.
0: And they were blown away. They had no idea his background. And they went, oh, you're really legit. But he just said, he goes, look, I'm paraphrasing here. He said, music is music. We all pick up different influences.
1: Yeah.
0: If you make great music, you make great music.
1: Mm-hmm.
0: He said, I didn't create the sound that I have. I was influenced by it and went down my own, we went down our own path. And did it. I'm not taking credit for the genre.
1: Right.
0: I'm simply playing music because it's music, and music is supposed to bring people together. And the best thing in music is when you can take different forms of music and different types of performers and bring it all together. Music is not about separation. It's about bringing people together.
1: Right.
0: And so here you have this whole Earth Festival that had to write a public apology for having a drum circle. And they can't even figure out what the cultural appropriation is.
1: Right.
0: Nobody knows.
1: Yeah.
0: Because every culture has both drums and drum circles in their culture, apparently.
1: Yeah. Right. And because, I don't know, they don't belong to a culture. But we live still, the left lives in the world of apologies. You're part of a movement today. You're the oppressor tomorrow. Nope, wait. You're the oppressor today.
0: It's so much easier being a... It's so much easier being a conservative than a liberal.
1: No, it would be exhausting to be a liberal.
0: I mean...
1: The rules change every day, which means you've got to go to the door. The rule book's on... I think this is how they do it. They deliver it to the door every day. Like DoorDash drops it off or something. And then you got to read the rule book because it changed from last night when you went to bed.
0: Yeah, I have to apologize for cultural appropriation, or I have to apologize because your sensitivity and blah, blah, blah, blah, blah, blah, blah, blah, blah.
1: Justin Timberlake did a duet with Prince's hologram at the Super Bowl. And not only did they come out and say that was wrong, and I'd say I probably agree with it. I didn't see it. You and I always just comment on the news that comes from whatever event. I didn't see it. I saw the clip.
0: I know why you said it's probably wrong, but it got nothing to do with cultural appropriation.
1: No, it's the hologram thing. Yeah. Stop it. And so that whole thing then quickly evolved into, and all of your music, Justin, is cultural appropriation. Huh? Here's a guy that was hired to do the Super Bowl for, and it's announced months ahead of time. Here's the halftime show. And so he comes out, he does this, which again, stop with the holograms. You know, there's actual, I just read this the other day. Prince's estate does not allow for a tribute band. You can do cover songs, a cover song. You can't be a Prince tribute band. They go after you legally. And so it's obviously.
0: Wow.
1: Yeah. So it's obviously controlled. That was controlled by the estate of Prince. They have to run that through them. The Super Bowl, the entertainment committee, the whole thing, months of planning and promotion of this. And the moment it's done. Look, cheesy doing it with a hologram. Sorry. But it evolved into all of your music is cultural appropriation. You got blonde hair and blue eyes. Sorry. And
0: you need to sing white music.
1: Well, and it's like the dude's been around forever. You and I were just talking in during the break about boy bands.
0: Yeah.
1: And he was, you know. He was in sync and you know, launched his solo career out of that. So he's been around for a long time. I mean, I took my daughter to see NSYNC. She was in middle school, I think. And, I mean, it was, I don't know, back in the 90s, whenever it was. So he's been around for so long, then all of a sudden, no, it's cultural appropriation.
0: Well, it's we.
1: That's the rule book changing.
0: We better first explain before we lose our music street cred.
1: Yeah,
0: why we were talking boy bands?
1: Because
0: I'm just getting over.
1: Because all the posters you put up in the control room. That was obvious.
0: As you can tell, I mean, my voice is still a little out of it. I both of us, even on the other side of the wall.
1: Yeah, producer Alan caught what we had. Yeah, I blame me, quite
0: frankly. I don't know if Ron is sick, but Alan caught it.
1: Yeah.
0: Respiratory thing. So I'm just going through the TV. Saturday or Sunday, I was like, I just can't do anything. And there was I don't know if it was HBO Max or whatever, but there was it was CW.
1: Hmm.
0: They always have music documentaries.
1: Yeah, okay.
0: And it was on boy bands. And I just happened to, you know, click, I go, what's this? I end up watching the whole thing.
1: Hmm.
0: Now, when boy bands became popular in the 90s, I'm into completely different music. I mean, I didn't even pay attention. I was like, boy bands manufactured, whatever.
1: Yeah.
0: I learned a lot.
1: Mm-hmm.
0: I learned a lot about so many of the so-called boy bands that said, we weren't boy bands.
1: Yeah.
0: We weren't manufactured. We actually came together on our own and did the, and it's like, you know, they're talking about, the stereotyping and bigotry of calling us a boy band and how they all hate the whole boy band thing.
1: Well, it's like calling Metallica hair metal.
0: Yeah.
1: And they weren't hair metal.
0: Yeah, great, great. Well, it's like when people start saying, well, I'm into heavy metal and, you know, Poison.
1: Yeah. That's not metal.
0: And I'm just like, well, you know, and I actually listened to some of the music and they did some a cappella stuff and I forgot which band it was, but went through all different ones. In fact, a band that I actually had no idea was a boy band, and I had their album in the 90s, a band called, and they were actually in the documentary called The Moffats from Canada.
1: Mm-hmm.
0: And to me, they were a rock band.
1: Mm-hmm.
0: And they played their own instruments.
1: Right.
0: I never knew it until I met a woman down here in Texas. She goes, do you like any of the boy bands? I'm like, no, I hate them. She goes, I like The Moffats. I go, I've got that album. They're a boy band. And she goes, they're a boy band. I go, no, they're not. Yes, they are. And apparently they fit the definition, you know, of a boy band.
1: Yeah.
0: They were being played on the alternative stations up there.
1: Mm-hmm.
0: Out of Toronto.
1: Yeah.
0: You know, and so that's why you never looked at them as a, you know, because they didn't play boy bands.
1: Well, I saw a Def Leppard video like about a month or two ago, and I said, you know, I said to myself, they're kind of like a boy band with instruments is what they became. If you followed Def Leppard from the beginning, which I did, then they, you know, pour some sugar on me.
0: Oh, God,
1: sorry, that's a weird request.
0: Well, no, that's why.
1: Huh?
0: People have asked me, because they know I've done a variety of things in my life, but the hardest job I ever had was, the hardest job I ever had was a wedding DJ.
1: Mm-hmm.
0: Now, I've explained the problems. I worked for a guy. We played records back then, and we were getting into maybe some CDs.
1: Yeah.
0: It was records.
1: Yeah.
0: So you had to have there was nowhere where you go on the computer. Oh, the bride's family has asked for this song, and you punch it in, download it, and play it.
1: Mm-hmm.
0: No, didn't have it. And he would never have, if they requested 10 songs, he might have 5 for me.
1: Yeah.
0: But what I hated the most is when that song came out, and I had to play that damn song, which I hated more than anything on the planet, more than anything ever in my life, maybe, besides Bobby Goldsboro watching Scotty grow.
1: Mm-hmm. Honey.
0: Or Honey. No, you're right. It was Honey. Yeah. Watching Scotty grow. It was Honey. It's
1: Yeah. Look how big the tree has grown.
0: but
1: are you admitting to burying her under a tree?
0: Sorry. And so I had to actually play that. And then this one, I can still remember the one wedding. It was at a fire hall. I had to play it like 10 times. Play it again. Play it again. Play it again. And I remember when I would get there, the check would be there. And it was like, and we're going back. When did that song come out? Late 80s?
1: Yeah,
0: late 80s.
1: Yeah, 86, 88, somewhere. Okay. I don't know.
0: Yeah, so, and, you know, I was making like $500 a night.
1: Mm-hmm.
0: It was great money.
1: Mm-hmm.
0: And I felt like I was a prostitute.
1: Well, you play with the crowd once, that's why they pay you. So, look, I've had a bride, and it was a family member, whisper into my ear, and I did have the advantage of downloading songs on the fly. I'm sitting there working on a laptop. And I always get asked to do it because a couple of times I did. And this one time, the bride gently whispered into my ear, turn that blank off. And she didn't use the word blank. And I was like, you know, I'm just downloading popular songs, right? And it was like, oh, man, I wasn't getting paid before. I'm totally not getting paid now. So, yeah. Yeah, that's a nightmare of a job.
0: The hardest money I ever had to earn. But the whole point was they got into the whole thing about cultural appropriation.
1: Mm-hmm.
0: And so that's why it's been on my mind. So when I saw Turley talking about the whole Earth Festival at UC Davis that had to write a public apology for a drum circle, and it's like, well, all cultures have drums and circles, and they play music in circles.
1: Right.
0: There is no ethnicity that claims that claims ownership to it to begin with, but they had to apologize and not even know what they were apologizing for.
1: Right.
0: Just amazing.
1: Yeah. You can't define it.
0: You can't even define it anymore. I would hate to be a liberal just because I've always have to, can I say this?
1: No.
0: Can I say this? Can I say this? Can I say
1: well,
0: this?
1: Well, no. This is exactly what's going on with the 28 candidates. Who's going to rise to the top? Well, today it's AOC, but it might be somebody else tomorrow. Why? Because today, you're the champion. Tomorrow, you're the oppressor.
0: Well, but the perfect example is Tom Steyer can't answer the question, are you evil because you're a billionaire? Because
1: exactly.
0: AOC says,
1: right,
0: you got to be a criminal. So are you a criminal?
1: Right. Yep. So exhausting for them, but we love it.
0: Oh, yeah, yeah. Keep it going because it makes our show.
1: Yeah.
0: Well, we don't have to do any work anymore.
1: Exactly.
0: That's it. That's
1: yeah, thank you.
0: Yeah. We are Red Eye Radio.
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0: We are Red Eye Radio. He's Eric Carly, and I'm Gary McNamara. Well, Mamdani got an extra $4 billion from Hochul.
1: Oh,
0: so
1: man.
0: New York State has decided to fund the communist regime, at least for this budget, of Mamdani. And he said, well, we may have some kind of cuts, and we're going to add more user fees, I guess, is what they're going to do.
2: Right, yeah.
0: Add more user fees or whatever. But the property tax thing has been dropped.
2: Yeah, right.
0: He might have been impeached if he would have done that.
2: Exactly.
1: But, yeah. Well, that's, but, you know, it's a problem.
0: But the rest of New York?
1: Yeah.
0: I'm sure you're happy to be funding more
1: of
0: New York City.
1: It's for the better good.
0: Yes.
1: That's not even your city.

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10: The White House says another high-ranking ISIS leader is no more. President Trump says one of the leaders of ISIS has been killed in Nigeria. In an announcement Friday night, the president says Abu Bilal Aminuki has been killed by U.S. and Nigerian forces in a, quote, meticulously planned and very complex mission. Trump called Aminuki, quote, the most active terrorist in the world and second in command of ISIS, who thought he could hide in Africa. Trump did not mention where in Nigeria the operation took place, but the U.S. launched airstrikes against Islamic State forces last December in northwest Nigeria. The Trump administration is facing a lawsuit from a veterans advocacy group over its ban on abortion care and counseling at the Department of Veterans Affairs. Jim Roop has this story.
11: The Minority Veterans of America argues the Trump administration violated the Administrative Procedures Act by revoking a Biden-era legal opinion that allowed the VA to provide limited abortion counseling and services. According to the complaint, the VA failed to provide any explanation for disregarding its previous findings addressing veterans' need for abortion care. The VA quietly re-implemented the ban in December, and it applies across all states regardless of the state's abortion access laws.
10: The Attorney General of Texas says he's reached a settlement with a children's hospital over claims that doctors were helping young patients receive transgender health care. Part of the deal is the creation of the nation's first ever so-called, quote, detransition clinic, Attorney General Kim Paxton says the clinic will help those harmed by what he called ideologically motivated physicians at Texas Children's Hospital. The hospital has not commented on the settlement. And a New York railroad is shutting down because of a worker strike. The Long Island Railroad announced Friday it was shutting down for the first time since 1994. I'm Jim Forbes.
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13: A Superior Court judge has ordered the city of Huntington Beach to pay $160,000 in penalties over its failure to comply with California's housing law. Sharon Reardon reports.
14: Along with an additional $50,000 in penalties per month beginning in June, the court orders a result of 2023 litigation in which Governor Gavin Newsom and State Attorney General Rob Bonta accused the city of not creating more affordable housing for residents and not complying with the state's housing law. Newsom's office put out a statement saying residents should be appalled by their leader's actions, which will cost the city hundreds of thousands of dollars in penalties. I'm Sharon Reardon.
13: California is seeing more rattlesnake bites than usual this year. So far, 77 people have called California Poison Control about rattlesnake encounters. And California was set to ban cell phones K through 12. Now lawmakers have removed high schools from legislation. Those are your headlines. I'm Sean Dion.
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9: 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Gary McNamara and Eric Hurley talk about everything from politics to social issues and news of the day. Whether you're up late or you're just starting your day, welcome to the show. From the Relief Factor Studios, this is Red Eye Radio.
0: all across America. We are Red Eye Radio. He is Eric Carly, and I'm Gary McNamara. Good morning.
1: Hello.
0: And just the headline.
1: Yeah.
0: The headlines are just themselves. And these are legitimate headlines.
1: Right.
0: Okay, yeah, this is not the Babylon Bee.
1: Yeah.
0: You didn't earn that. AOC's unintentional confession. Well, she cannot earn $1 billion because she is useless.
1: Yeah, I've said that a few times since she made that comment. She can't earn $1 billion.
0: Right. So she believes nobody else can.
1: Right.
0: But then this one. Democrats still willing to consider candidates without Nazi tattoos.
1: Yeah. Right. Still willing to consider them. Oh my gosh. I love it. My gosh. You know, this is the thing. At one point in my life, I remember when my dad retired from the military. He went on to have a second career, truck driving. But when he retired from the military, I thought, oh man, this would be great. My brother-in-law retired as a major from the Air Force after 20 years, and he was like 40, 42, somewhere there. And I thought, oh man, that'd be great. Of course, he went on to a second career too. And I thought to myself, you know, back then at those times, oh man, retire. Oh, be great. I can't, because of the headlines you just brought. It would be impossible. The torment I would go through, because what am I going to do? Give up my smartphone? That can't happen. I need my smartphone. Have to go back to a flip phone so I can't see anything. Just have to put blinders on like the Democrats do. Was it Maureen Dowd that said that? Her friends all draw the curtains and close the blinds and shut the doors when there's... and turn the TV off when there's bad news about Democrats.
0: Mm-hmm.
1: Yeah, I'd have to pretty much exclude myself from everything. It would drive me nuts.
0: Well, I guess this means that both AOC and then Tom Simkowski, if you remember Tom Simkowski, the character from Office Space.
1: Yeah.
0: Remember when the Bobs are in there and they go, "What about this Tom Simkowski? He's useless."
1: Yeah.
0: But that's so funny. And then this got to me because this is like we're doing a classic rock show today. Let's play the oldies but goodies.
1: Yes.
0: I'm like, wow, here we go.
1: And there are so many.
0: Here's this. Ready for this headline?
1: What do you got?
0: Rage Against the Machines. Tom Morello faces backlash after singing at New York City ICE protest rally.
1: Wow. Singing, huh?
0: Remember, they are actually, when you break it down, as we said years ago, I mean, we're going back, what, 20 years ago?
1: Yeah, probably.
0: When was it when Rage Against the Machine and Green Day, was that Bush? That was Bush, I think.
1: I thought Clinton, but go ahead.
0: And we said, wait a minute. They're, you know, him and Zach DeLaRocca, they're freaking Marxists.
1: Yeah.
0: They're rage for the machine.
1: Yeah.
0: They don't believe in freedom. They don't believe in independence. They don't believe in the rule of law in a democracy.
1: Right. Were you saying Bush 41? Because it might have been Bush 4. I think for Green Day, it was Bush 41. I think. Yeah, no.
0: No. They didn't have their first... their first album, their only good album.
1: It was before I moved here.
0: It was 94, 95?
1: Yeah.
0: Yeah.
1: Yeah, somewhere in there. Yeah. Yeah, it would have been.
0: Clinton.
1: Yeah. Okay.
0: But Rage for the Machine. I mean, that's the, you know, that, and I think that was really when we started saying that. And I can't remember when I started saying Rage for the Machine. They're not Rage Against the Machine. They're Rage for the Machine.
1: Mm-hmm.
0: Because you cannot be a socialist Marxist and talk about the independence and the rights of the individual. Because the whole concept of that is that you are controlled by the state.
1: Right.
0: And when I look back at it, it's like, oh, okay, they were actually the leaders of projection. accusing the other side what they actually are and identifying themselves as what they actually are not.
1: Yeah. Yeah.
0: But as we've always said, if you're a Marxist socialist, you have to lie about everything. But it was funny because some of the comments, Fox has a story of the comments after he spoke, and he said the Trump administration is the authoritarian clown show and called for a mass movement of peaceful anti-fascist crime fighters. Now, he's using the term fascist now. It's like apparently he's taken such a long vacation that he hasn't realized the fascist label has been used up already.
1: Yeah, right. Yeah.
0: That was used up a couple of years ago.
1: Yeah.
0: Some of the responses Fox has here. Performs, being the apt word here, like a commie circus clown. Lowlife Tom Morello wants Americans to be murdered by illegal aliens and trillions wasted on them. F this guy. There it is. So now he's raging for the machine.
1: Yeah.
0: He pretended to rage against. Does he even know that? Well, to that person, you know, welcome to what we've been saying
1: for a
0: couple of decades.
1: He's never known that.
0: they don't know.
1: No. No. They're not talking about freedom from the machine. They're talking about everybody getting in line with the machine.
0: With the machine, exactly. Where the rule of law, if you don't believe in the rule of law in a constitutional republic, in a democracy, under the umbrella of a democracy, then you're the fascist.
1: Right. Yep.
0: And we said that about...
1: You want chaos.
0: Look, we're so old, we remember when Antifa was anti-fa.
1: Mm-hmm.
0: Remember that when they first came out? Because we had talked about them a long time before they ever hit it. And we're like calling them anti-fa because anti-fascist. And it's like Antifa. We're like, you can't even pronounce it right. It's you're almost like the Democrats in Virginia who can't even spell.
1: Yeah.
0: You saw that, right?
1: Yeah. Yeah.
0: In the briefs. They couldn't spell senator right.
1: Right.
0: And then they they had it labeled for the wrong court. You know, they just can't get it. This is all the redistricting stuff.
1: Right.
0: And their appeal on it. And it's like, wow.
1: Yeah. And it's lawyers and legal experts preparing those briefs.
0: I know. Yeah. Well, what comes with far left liberalism is also complete and total incompetence.
1: Well, this is why they believe it's impossible to become a billionaire. Because from their useless perspective of being absolutely highly underqualified for anything, they can't. There's no way in the world. It won't happen. It ain't going to happen.
0: But the one thing that I loved was all you have to do as a Democrat right now is make noise and say the stupidest things like AOC did this week, and she's risen to the top now of the Democrats for 2028 in the latest poll. You saw that, right?
1: And all you have to do is ask her if she's going to run, and then she gets in this rock star mode, I want to change our country. This is how easily the Democratic Party's rank and file is swayed by that BS.
0: Yeah. Yeah.
1: That's absolute garbage.
0: I saw that yesterday.
1: Please, by the way, make it happen. I want that debate stage to happen all day long.
0: I burst out laughing when I saw that one, and I said, typical. Because remember, what she said, the two things, a billionaire, and what was the other thing she said? It was the one that you
1: can't be a billionaire and...
0: There was another thing she said last week. It was just stupid.
1: Yeah.
0: And it was conservatives that promoted the daylights out of it. Mm-hmm. It wasn't liberals.
1: Right.
0: So conservatives would go, this is the most idiotic thing you can possibly imagine, what AOC said here. This is idiotic. It's moronic. It's the intelligence of a first grader. I'm sorry, I'm insulting first graders here. Mm-hmm. I mean, that's how... Because there's just jokes about it. It's mocked left and right to anybody that has any type of critical thinking skills at all. She rises right to the top of the, of the Democrat polls for 2028 in the latest poll.
1: Yeah. Yep. That's
0: because it doesn't matter whether it's the truth. It doesn't matter whether it doesn't make any sense at all. It doesn't matter whether there are any dots that are connected. It's just if you say the other side is evil and you say it loud enough and the other side mocks you on it because it's so ridiculous that they go, that must be the key. That must be, that's how we're going to win. So let's go for her now.
1: Yeah. Yeah.
0: She's the kind of radical that we need that is completely and totally clueless as to how the world actually works.
1: That's exactly it.
0: But that's where the party is now.
1: That's exactly who they are.
0: Well, I mean, you think about it. One of the perfect examples is the governor's race in California.
1: Mm-hmm.
0: And, you know, you look at it and it's obvious. These are all the people that have been a part of running California. They all sit there and say there's these horrible problems that they created. And so they created the problem, and then they claim that everything they've done is the right thing. But if you put them into power, they're going to solve the problem by doing the right thing that got California to the point of where they are now that everybody's complaining with. You can't make this crap up.
1: No, that's, I mean, and that's it. Who's going to fix what we've done?
0: Right.
1: Well, we'll tell you what we're going to do. More of the same. Yay! Yeah.
0: It's just, I mean, it's bizarre.
1: Swalwell dated a spy. And it was known he was called the Snapchat King on Capitol Hill. Yet, up until everything fell out, he was doing very well in the gubernatorial race in California.
0: Yeah.
1: My point is, they knew. The people of California know and had heard the stories about his behavior. Don't say nothing, won't be nothing.
0: Oh, and then the best part with that, another headline from Jonathan Turley.
1: Hmm.
0: Watching Tom Steyer desperately seek forgiveness from the left for being a billionaire is reminiscent.
1: Yeah. Yeah.
0: Of the struggle sessions of the Cultural Revolution, where the affluent or educated would confess all of their sins. And the headline, California billionaire Tom Steyer dodges the question of AOC's claim that one can't earn $1 billion.
1: Yeah.
0: So now he's got to deal with the fact that the Democrats believe that if you're a billionaire, you're evil.
1: Right.
0: So how can you be running? Because now, in just the last couple of days, because she said it's not possible. Oh, that's what it was.
1: Mm.
0: You can't become a billionaire. And added the point because you have to be evil. You're committed a crime somehow.
1: Yeah. They do it by breaking the rules and committing crimes. Yeah.
0: And so because in the headline, California billionaire Tom Steyer dodges questions on AOC's claim that one can't earn $1 billion. She previously said it was a myth that a person could earn $1 billion.
1: Right.
0: Wow.
1: Well, there are big donors on the left. I'd love to know where the donors are.
0: Well,
1: because this is not exclusive to AOC, the whole eliminate billionaires thing. And because you got to be in line. It's the new thing they're on. Their dry erase board this week says no billionaires. And where are they going to get the money?
0: Oh, the other one was the American Revolution was fought against billionaires. That was the
1: other Yeah.
0: I mean, it's
1: yeah.
0: That was
1: the foundation of the country was a fight against billionaires.
0: Well, but will the donors go to her? Because let's lay this out. It only takes a couple of seconds to lay this out. We just did the story earlier this week. Kamala Harris, the donors are like, we don't want to touch her.
1: Mm-hmm.
0: She's an idiot.
1: Mm-hmm.
0: The things she says are completely and totally idiotic. She can't complete a sentence. All right, AOC comes in. Completely moronic, the things that she has said. Complete idiocy, completely false. Our donors going to say, well, let's go from Kamala Harris to AOC? Because remember, the donors are not the Democrats that are being polled here.
1: No.
0: Because the Democrats that are being polled.
1: We always said follow the money. That's where that's where you'll see the vibrant campaign, the viable and vibrant campaigns. That's what happened to, in fact, Harris in 2019. The money just was never there. It's not going to be there this time. But given the exodus of billionaires in blue states and blue cities, I have to believe you don't put your, because here's what it used to be. Billionaires would give to the left, including Donald Trump, thinking it would buy you favor legislatively. Thinking that, well, I'll soften the blow here by donating. Now they know this group means business. Back when Donald Trump gave money to Hillary Clinton's campaign, that was a very different scenario. Now, you were hoping, you were looking to buy, you would give, in fact, billionaires would often give to both sides. Now, when it came to Warren Buffett, he gave to both sides on the left in the primary of 2008. He gave to Hillary and to Obama equally because he didn't want to have to make a choice. But they do it to buy favor. But now they know this group is serious. And I can't wait to follow the money on this next season,
0: now,
1: presidential
0: remember,
1: season.
0: This is just, it was one poll, Atlas Intel, but it also had Rubio winning the Republican nomination by a landslide.
1: Interesting.
0: We are Red Eye Radio.
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0: We are Red Eye Radio. He is Eric Cronin. I'm Gary McNamara. Coming up following the bottom of the hour, we will get coming up here in a little bit. We'll get to the inflation numbers and the latest polling out there. And we know it's a long time away.
1: Mm-hmm.
0: And we know polls tend to not be accurate, but when you compare the Atlas Intel poll, which was the most accurate pollster for the presidential election in 2024 and in 2020, and they show a completely different scenario both on the Republican and the Democrat side, and we'll make this comparison of it, someone's methodology is way off.
1: Yeah.
0: Because, for example, for the, you look at the, let me just see here, the Harvard-Harris poll, the Republican poll, there is a difference of 45 points.
1: Wow.
0: Now, does that show the indecisiveness of the electorate this far out?
1: Could be.
0: Yeah, well, it's interesting. We'll get to that coming up next.

0: 790.
1: KABC. A man is accused of abandoning several exotic snakes while fleeing police on Hollywood Boulevard. Daniel Martindale has the story.
2: The Los Angeles Police Department says it happened about a week ago when the man was parading exotic snakes around for tourist money. When officers approached him, he ran away, leaving the snakes behind. The large snakes were safely recovered and turned over to Los Angeles Animal Control. It's unclear where the suspect got the snakes from. The LAPD hasn't explicitly said if the man was arrested, but in a social media post mentions his escape plan being foiled. I'm Daniel Martindale.
1: A red flag warning is in place for parts of northern and central California. It will be in place from 5 a.m. Saturday till 8 p.m. Monday. A therapist who worked with children in Manhattan Beach is facing federal child pornography charges. He is 30-year-old Joseph Taves. Those are your headlines. I'm Sean Dion.
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8: All right. 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
1: Polls are always fun, a year and a half out.
0: Oh, they're the most fun right now.
1: Yeah, they're so much fun.
0: Nate Bargatze is leading in Tennessee, and he's not even running.
1: here we go. All right. If you look at, we'll go back to April 28th when there were the Harvard-Harris poll was done.
0: Mm-hmm.
1: Okay.
0: Yeah.
1: And for example, Harris led. She had 50%. This is for the Democratic nomination. She was at 50. Newsom was at 22. Buttigieg and AOC at 8. Shapiro and Kelly at 9. Pritzker at 6. All right. Mm-hmm. Harris was up 28 points.
0: Yeah.
1: All right.
0: Yeah.
1: On the other side, the Harvard-Harris poll, Vance 48. Trump Jr. 18. Rubio 16. DeSantis 9. Robert Kennedy Jr. and Tucker Carlson, Ted Cruz, Ramaswamy, Youngkin, and Governor Kemp at 4. Tucker Carlson with 4. So that was on April 28th.
0: Okay.
1: All right.
0: By the way, if Pritzker ever makes the debate stage in the primaries in 28, he's immediately going to be booed off because he's a multi-billionaire.
1: That's
0: so
1: right.
0: He
1: he's
0: can't
1: a billionaire.
0: Stay.
1: Right. He's evil.
0: Right.
1: We don't have to say that Pritzker and Steyer are crooks.
0: No, the left will do all that.
1: Right.
0: Yeah. And this has nothing to do with his weight when it comes to Pritzker.
1: No.
0: So you guys quit saying that because that's wrong.
1: Yes.
0: It's about his net worth.
1: Right.
0: Not his net worth.
1: Do not assume that because he
0: so
1: made.
0: So quit saying it.
1: Just don't assume because he's packed on a few pounds.
0: Right.
1: That, you know, because he's a crook as a billionaire,
0: yeah,
1: that
0: he's
1: means
0: more than his fair share or something like
1: right,
0: that.
1: Right, yeah. That he practices.
0: Stop that.
1: That he practices gluttony. That's
0: just stop those
1: right.
0: rumors now. The
1: right.
0: camera adds 300 pounds.
1: Yes.
0: So stop it.
1: So we go to May 11th. All right.
0: Okay.
1: Monday, May 11th. Earlier this week, the Financial Times. Harris up 22. She has 38. Newsom 16. Buttigieg and AOC at 9. Okay?
0: Okay.
1: On the Republican side, Vance up by 25. He's got 40, Rubio 14, Trump Jr. 15, DeSantis 8. All right?
0: Okay.
1: Tucker Carlson 2. Cruz has 3, so Cruz is beating Tucker Carlson.
0: Barely.
1: So now we go to Tuesday. Of
0: yeah.
1: this yesterday, all right?
0: Yeah, yeah.
1: Now, this poll was done till the 7th, so really, if you think about it, this was from the 4th till the 7th, so the majority of this, it really hadn't settled in. I don't think it was out yet, because that would have been, 6 days ago, the end of the poll.
0: Yeah. By the way, I have 0. That means I'm only 3 points behind Ted Cruz. That's weird.
1: Well, but the point is, if it was 6 days old, the billionaire stuff from AOC wasn't out yet.
0: Yeah. Yeah. True.
1: But in the Atlas Intel poll from they came out yesterday, but it was done the 4th through the 7th.
0: Okay.
1: Okay.
0: All right.
1: Now remember, Atlas Intel, the most accurate pollster of the presidential election.
0: Mm-hmm. Number one with a bullet. Yeah.
1: Number one with a bullet.
0: Yeah.
1: Although people might think we're violent or
0: that's a radio thing.
1: Or we're just very, very, very, very, very old school radio.
0: Yeah, exactly. Either way, it would be wrong.
1: Yes, exactly. But Atlas Intel, the most accurate pollster for the presidential election,
0: yeah,
1: the last two elections,
0: right,
1: has AOC in the lead for the Democrat side, mm-hmm, with 26, Buttigieg 22, Newsom 21, Harris 13. So if you want to look at it from the Harvard Harris poll just a few weeks ago, where she had 50.
0: Yeah.
1: She's lost a significant portion of that. She's lost 37 points. Now, has she lost 37 points, or is the methodology of one of these pollsters completely bogus, or even in a random survey this far out, people really have not made a decision of who they want? All right, so you have, but AOC with 26, Newsom 21, Harris 13.
2: Yeah.
1: Everybody else had two or zero. That was it. You basically had AOC, Buttigieg, Newsom, and Harris. Now, on the Republican side, now this is mind-boggling because no one saw this one coming. Rubio leads with 45. Vance has 30. DeSantis, 11. Trump Jr., 0.
0: Wow.
1: And I know someone's asking me, I know what you're asking. All right, guys, explain it. I can't explain it.
0: I don't know. I don't know. It's now, early. That's the only thing I can say.
1: Now, I will say this. The one thing that I think, I don't know how to read the Democrat side, because I can't, we can tell you that the things that they believe are insane and explain why they're insane.
0: Yeah.
1: I can't explain to you what's going through their brains in the polling and why AOC would be leading. You know, I just can't. Now, I can for the Republican side. You know, if the Atlas Intel is more accurate, and remember, we're so far out that, again, I think what it may give you an indication is people are, and we talked about this the other day, Republicans are extremely pleased with how Rubio explains what the president is doing.
0: Yeah.
1: And he has a way of debating on the national stage, which DeSantis doesn't have. People like DeSantis, but he's the governor of Florida. He's not out there every day.
0: Right.
1: Rubio's out there every day. You see Rubio a lot more than you see Vance.
0: Mm-hmm.
1: And the fact that, you know, Trump hasn't jumped in, and we know that Rubio has said that he's not, you know, he won't run against Vance. We'll see what happens in the long run in that one. I really believe that Republicans, because I know I talk to Republicans all the time and they roll their eyes. They agree with what so much of Trump is doing, but they're like, my God, he can't explain even what he's doing at times.
0: Mm-hmm.
1: I get that from Republicans all the time. Rubio, instantaneously you go, wow, this is how you explain it.
0: Right.
1: You know, Trump, an incredible communicator when he first ran, because we knew exactly what he wanted. He identified the problem, as we have said. But when you get into the specifics, we talked about yesterday, you know, for when he was talking to the question, and the first thing we said is we know exactly what he's saying, that, you know, prices don't matter when you're fighting a war. You fight the war to win a war.
0: Yeah, you're not focused on the prices.
1: Right.
0: You can't let the pressure domestically.
1: Right.
0: Once you've made the commitment on the mission, you can't do that. You've got to fulfill the mission.
1: Right. We understand exactly. But the way he said it was not that way.
0: Well, there is a better answer. And you can say splitting hairs, but splitting hairs will matter.
1: Well, yeah, splitting hairs
0: because
1: matters when you
0: the
1: can
0: problem
1: take-
0: is that the video went viral. The leftist media made it viral.
1: Right.
0: And so, you know, when you say not for 1 minute, you're not focused on prices. The better answer is, well, we're looking to free the world of the kind of tyranny that Iran has put upon the world, mm-hmm. which means a freer world, which means capitalism is a greater influencer for everybody and benefits everybody. So, yeah, that's part of the point. A free world includes capitalism. So if that satisfies your answer, yeah, but that's not the main point of the mission. The first thing is to, of course, rid them of nuclear ability, and that's what we're doing.
1: Right.
0: I didn't write that. I didn't have to. I didn't have to think hard about it.
1: No. Well, the first thing I thought of was that little clip, and they won't, again, it'll be used in ads.
0: Mm-hmm. Yeah.
1: If we're not out and prices don't come, you know, don't moderate, they're not going to come down. I mean, gasoline prices will come down.
0: Right.
1: And you may see, you know, because food was up because of shipping, because
0: right.
1: of
0: right.
1: fuel prices. Mm-hmm. But once if they can end it in a month and everything comes down again with how the Democrats are performing, especially in Congress right now, CNN did one of the polling yesterday. You know, it could change everything for this upcoming, you know, midterm. So Democrats are so bad, you know, that is the Republicans' best hope, you know, right now.
0: Right.
1: But that little, we're still involved in this and prices are still high and gasoline's through the roof, they're going to take that little clip where he said, I don't spend a minute thinking about prices.
0: Mm-hmm. Right.
1: And that's, you know, and that's where you have to pay attention to the things that you say. And Rubio does.
0: Yes.
1: You know, Rubio, right. when he filled in last week at the White House press briefing.
0: Mm-hmm.
1: Perfect.
0: Yeah.
1: Every answer was as perfect as you could possibly get. And as we have said, the biggest problem that the Republicans and this administration has had is communicating the wins.
0: Well, and the one thing that Rubio's done since his time in the Senate, and it's a very different scenario being in the Senate, is he quit flinching. He quit walking around. He quit walking around the direct answer.
1: Yeah, that's yeah.
0: And as Secretary of State, it's paramount. But also in today's world, it's paramount. You can no longer go back to the days of the blah blah answer. Nobody wants to hear it. They want to hear the truth and directly, and they want to hear conviction in your answer.
1: We are Red Eye Radio.
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0: We are Red Eye Radio. He's Eric Cronin. I'm Gary McNamara. Yeah, so, I mean, it's fun to look at the polls here, and we always enjoy it. But I think when you see such a difference from poll to poll, somebody should at least explain that part of it probably is methodology, but probably a lot of it is the fact that nobody has made up their mind. It's so far away that nobody's made up their mind.
1: Well, and the Democrats,
0: who they wish to vote for president.
1: The rank and file on the left are a fickle group. You know, a part of identity politics is to retrain the mind to, again, find the next victim, but also that includes the next oppressor, which could be by 28 AOC. So we don't know.
0: Well, because Tom Steyer could, you know, in the California gubernatorial race could be the oppressor, and Pritzker, if he decided to run, could be the oppressor too, the
1: exactly.
0: evil billionaire.
1: Right, yeah.
0: Yeah. I wouldn't want to be a Democrat who's a billionaire and be sitting on that debate stage.
1: Right.
0: And I really think that the difference in the polling, not that Rubio would win, because I don't think he would run, but the fact is it just shows that the base is very pleased with his performance.
1: Yeah.
0: Because I do believe the base believes that this administration does not communicate as effectively as they could
1: right.
0: on a number of areas.
1: Mm-hmm.

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1: If it's on the ballot, count on us to talk about it. 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
6: The White House says the meeting with China's president was, quote, fantastic. President Trump is back at the White House after a high-stakes summit with Chinese President Xi Jinping. Trump told reporters Friday that his two-day summit in Beijing was a, quote, great success and fantastic. The president claimed the U.S. and China made, quote, great trade deals and said a lot of things have happened and you'll be hearing about them. No major announcements have been made regarding Iran or Taiwan, but Trump said Xi agreed with him that the Strait of Hormuz should open as soon as possible. He also said Taiwan came up in the talks and that he has yet to make a decision on arms sales to Taiwan. President Trump says one of the leaders of ISIS has been killed in Nigeria. In an announcement Friday night, the president says Abu Bilal Aminuki has been killed by U.S. and Nigerian forces in a, quote, meticulously planned and very complex mission. Trump called Aminuki, quote, the most active terrorist in the world and second in command of ISIS, who thought he could hide in Africa. The fire that knocked out service to and from Penn Station in Manhattan Thursday was reportedly sparked by an Amtrak train. Andrew Whitman has this story.
7: The Daily News says a loose panel on the Acela train touched the electrified third rail just inside the East River Tunnel. Their sources say that shorted out the signal system near a key switch between tracks inside the tunnel. Amtrak says the cause of the fire is still being determined. The fire impacted service on both the LIRR and on New Jersey Transit. Amtrak says the fire-damaged tracks are set to reopen at 5 a.m. Saturday. In New York, I'm Andrew Whitman.
6: And Colorado's Democratic Governor Jared Polis is granting clemency to 2020 election denier Tina Peters. The former Colorado County Clerk was convicted in 2024 for her role in breaking into voting machines after the 2020 presidential election. I'm Jim Forbes.
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9: KABC. Dodgers star closer Edwin Diaz is linked with a suspected illegal cockfighting ring in his native Puerto Rico. Daniel Martindale has the latest.
10: A USA Today report says it also involves Jose and Irad Ortiz, two top horse racing jockeys who finished first and second in the recent Kentucky Derby. Social media posts advertising cockfighting tournaments feature Diaz in his Dodgers uniform. In March, Diaz was quoted in an article in El Nuevo Dia, the largest circulating newspaper in Puerto Rico, calling cockfighting a pastime he'd followed since he was a child. I'm Daniel Martindale.
9: You won't hear or see Cars for Kids commercials anymore. An Orange County judge says they are examples of false advertising. And an Olympia, Washington business has pleaded guilty to selling a figurine made from elephant ivory. Police located and seized the item after it was shipped to a California address. Those are your headlines. I'm Sean Dion.
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11: City on the 10, headed westbound right for La Cienega. Looks like there's a crash cutting those two middle lanes off, slowing up the traffic from La Brea. Pretty heavily, Hollywood on the 101 heading northbound right before Gower. The right shoulder's completely cut off by a crash, slowing up the traffic a decent amount from Sunset. Lastly, but not leastly, in South LA on the 110 headed northbound right towards Manchester. The right shoulder's been blocked off by a crash, but traffic is moving as normally in the area.
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15: Sterling Venue Ventures says tons of live entertainment coming your way. Coming to the Savant Theater May 19th and 20th, it's William Shatner and Neil deGrasse Tyson, an engaging two-part conversation called The Universe is Absurd. Then on July 10th, it's Bobby Brown. Coming to the Canyon and Agora Hills, Billy Bob Thornton and the Boxmasters, Australia's Thunder from Down Under, Matthew and Gunnar Nelson, Orianthe, Ambrosia, Pancho Sanchez, Yup Dumbledores, Queensrÿche, Jeff Tate, Thelma Houston, and more. And coming soon to the Oxnard Performing Arts Center, Kenny Wade Shepherd and the Hollywood medium Tyler Henry. 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

0: Now, it's Red Eye Radio. Gary McNamara and Eric Harley talk about everything from politics to social issues and news of the day. Whether you're up late or you're just starting your day, welcome to the show from the Relief Factor Studios. This is Red Eye Radio.
1: All across America, we are Red Eye Radio. He is Eric Harley, and I'm Gary McNamara. Hello. All right. So you ready?
2: I'm ready.
1: Inflation.
2: Yeah.
1: Came out yesterday.
2: Yeah.
1: As we all know, I'm looking at the... okay, here it is. Okay. I want to make sure I got the right chart here.
2: Mm-hmm.
1: Bureau of Labor Statistics here, if you want to know where we get the information from, which is directly from the Trump administration.
2: Yeah, right.
1: The consumer price index increased 0.6% after rising 0.9% in March.
2: Mm-hmm.
1: That's because gasoline prices skyrocketed in March. They still went up in April, but not as much as they did in March. And that's really the, I think that was 40%. The index for energy rose 3.8% in April, accounting for over 40% of the monthly all items increase.
2: Hmm.
1: The shelter index also increased in April, rising 0.6%. The index for food increased 0.5% over the month, as the index for food at home rose 0.7%. And the index for food away from home increased 0.2%. The index for all items taking out food and energy rose 0.4% in April. The all items index rose 3.8% for the 12 months ending in April. The core inflation, which is all items less than food and energy, rose 2.8% over the year, following a 2.6% increase over the 12 months ending in March. The energy index increased 17.9% for the 12 months ending April.
2: Yeah.
1: The food index increased 3.2% over the last year. The one thing that I saw was, let me see, 3.8% with ending in April, 3.8%, and wages up 3.6% over the time. So wages not keeping up with the inflation, whatever the reason, and that's all that matters. You know, you can say whatever you want, but prices matter to people. As we've said before, when people say, yeah, but the stock market is not prices. GDP is not prices. Job growth is not prices. It's individual, and it affects everybody every single day. That's the challenge this administration still has, and the Republicans have, going into the midterms. If prices weren't a problem, I really wonder what it would look like for Republicans versus Democrats, because the Democrats are so insane on everything.
2: Yeah.
1: But you look at it, gasoline in April was up 5.6%. So it's been up. It's up 30%, really, over the last year. All energy. Gasoline, 28.4%. Fuel oil, 54.3%, which is going to affect everything across the board that has to be shipped. Everything. Electricity up 6.1% over the last year, and it was up 2.1% for April. April alone, it went up.
2: Yeah.
1: Utility gas service was actually down. That's to be expected, though. You would expect, especially if you have April, as you get into the warmer season, there's more of a gas supply.
2: Less demand.
1: And less demand, but it's still up 3% over the last year. I'll see if my natural gas prices are going down. new vehicles... down 0.2% for April. Used cars and trucks, no change, down for the year, minus 2.7%. What's that going to look like if the kill switch comes in?
2: Yeah, something tells me that ain't going to happen.
1: Apparel up 0.6%. Apparel up 4.2% over the last year. Shelter was up 0.6% for the month, 3.3% for the year. Transportation services, 0.3%. That's 4.3% for the year. Medical care services, 3.2%. So let me see, what else are we looking at here? The index for food at home, 2.9%. Fruits and vegetables rose 6.1% mm-hmm. over the last 12 months. Mm. So there you go. I mean, that's basically it. If you can sit there and you can say, yeah, but the war is responsible because of gasoline, you probably would be, or because of oil going up, you probably would be correct because it affects everything. And some of those things that weren't affected as much in March would be affected in April because
2: right.
1: it would be delayed. You know, the those price increases might be delayed a month at that point.
2: Mm-hmm.
1: You know, it's again, that's the biggest problem. When you think about it, that's the biggest problem Republicans have and this administration has. And we've said it since day one.
2: Yeah.
1: Of this administration.
2: Since before the war. Because this has been this bringing prices down promise was a problem to begin with.
1: Yeah.
2: That shouldn't have been a campaign promise in 24. It should have been to stabilize the economy. And leave it at that. Don't make the promises. President Trump didn't have to, as a candidate in 2016, didn't have to directly make promises on the border, just had to have a position of being strong on the border. And that worked for him. He didn't have to get into the weeds on things. And there were promises you didn't have to make in 24. And that comes back to haunt you even before the war. So, because there's nothing you can do about bringing prices back to 2019 levels. You can't do anything about that. That's not going to happen, even if you hit your target rate of 2% on inflation and that were to maintain for years on end, then you would have still an increase in prices from where they are now. That's just how inflation works. And that should have been it. That should have been, again, look, we didn't break this. And because of inflation, we're not going to be able to bring prices down to 2019. What we can do is we can, through deregulation, we'll do everything in our power to bring earnings up. That's it. That's all you have to say. But then you add to it the war and the cost of energy. And that's always, this is one thing we talk about with companies coming here to the U.S. to do business. They want, first and foremost, cheap, plentiful energy. They want less regulation. All these things make them more profitable. So when you talk about investment in the U.S., companies coming here to set up shop, that's what we have talked about for years. And with the war, it is temporary. It is a geopolitical effect. But the question is, again, how long can you stall? And because I don't know that it is necessarily a stall, but the conversation and the messaging sounds like a stall. I don't know what's going on behind the scenes.
1: Well,
2: I'm not in the Situation Room. So, you know, that's, but it, people, most people don't think as far as I just took it. They don't say to themselves, well, I'm not sure what's going on, so I have to give them benefit of the doubt. No, what they see is 430, 440. And higher per gallon
1: right.
2: at the pump when they go to fill up their car once a week, twice a week, or however often they have to.
1: And I don't believe, you know, but because the president lost the basically the 15% tariffs, which went down to 10%, probably tariffs aren't one of a reason why, I mean, prices may be a little higher because of it, but they would be higher if the Supreme Court hadn't made that decision. As to the trade court, that hasn't gone into effect yet.
2: Right.
1: So the 10% tariffs are still there. Now, the president, again, and it's interesting because I went, you know, because of the price of beef right now. And I just went, because it came out about a week ago. He may lower the tariffs or suspend the tariffs on beef. Mm-hmm. I go, that might be a good thing to do because I really hardly ever eat beef or hamburgers or anything at all until the summer comes along.
2: Yeah.
1: I probably eat more beef during the summer than I do all year. So when he lowered it and the administration suspended the tariff rate quotas on beef and said, we're lowering the tariffs, we're suspending the tariffs in order to make beef more affordable. And then Charlie Cook writes from this on X, not in National Review, but on X. As Trump has explained, tariffs do not raise prices and are paid for by foreigners, which is why, checking notes here, suspending or removing them lowers prices and make things more affordable.
2: Yeah.
1: And this is the problem.
2: Just like in December.
1: Well, the biggest credibility problem that Trump has on this with conservatives is not the fact that tariffs can't be used if people are involved in unfair trading practices.
2: Right.
1: It's the fact of trying to tell conservatives that raising the cost of doing business lowers prices.
2: Right.
1: Or telling conservatives that foreigners, as he's still doing, are paying the tariffs as he's lowering the tariffs. How many times has he lowered the tariffs and said, I'm lowering the tariffs so you can afford these prices and it will bring prices down? So he's talking out of both sides of his mouth.
2: Well, it only took one White House visit from King Chuck to do away with the Scottish whiskey tariffs.
1: Yeah.
2: You know what I mean? It's not even just, it's the, on the, on your point of lowering prices, they've admitted it how many times now. But then also on the lack of justification when it's like, oh, you know what? That was a good meeting and we'll do away with the tariffs. And it was, it made me want to have my own No Kings rally because the problem is, no, the issue at hand is, and we've said it from the beginning, whatever your tariff game is going to be, choose it and stick with it. Of course, the court handed him a defeat, but even before then, it was all over the place.
1: Well, but even on that, I mean, he was back out again the other day, you know, going after the courts and saying they're, you know, they're doing it because they're in favor of China.
2: Right.
1: No. A president cannot tax American companies.
2: Right. Congress can.
1: The executive branch can't do it. Congress can. And on the last one where Congress specifically said, well, a long time ago when we were in the gold standard, that if balance of payments are out of whack, the executive branch can use tariffs. Everyone knows. That's why even his supporters didn't back him on when the trade court came out. You didn't see the backers saying they did something wrong because he's promoting trade imbalance. Trade imbalance is not balance of payments, as we've explained before. Mm-hmm. It's so crystal clear legally, and he's out there still railing that they're for the Chinese. It doesn't do you any good. You're not getting anywhere with conservatives who understand economics.
2: Right.
1: And, you know, that's one of the biggest problems for this administration right now and for Republicans. Because conservatives know that. The populist, because there's the populist wing, which is rah, rah, rah. Look, did you see the latest one with the trade representative that's been covered over the last week and how they're trying to justify the new tariffs coming in?
2: Yeah.
1: That no foreign company should be able to produce more than what their own country handles.
2: Right.
1: And if they produce more and ship it over here, well, that's a reason for us to retaliate with tariffs. Well, for God's sakes, Boeing and American companies, an American company then has to stop with two-thirds of their production because two-thirds of their production goes overseas.
2: Right.
1: I mean, it's you're talking economic BS here over and over again to justify something that's killing you politically.
2: Yeah.
1: Bye. And you're not getting. I saw the other day. I think it was Bessin out there saying, look at this. Because of the tariffs, you know, we've exported more than we've ever exported before, which, of course, we're always going to do as the economy increases. He didn't mention the fact that the trade imbalance hasn't changed.
2: Right.
1: You know, so they're picking and choosing, and conservatives economically are not idiots. They understand what's going on. And the BS, as we said from the very beginning, and we were criticized severely for that, manufacturing has lost 80,000 jobs over the last year. The trade imbalance has not lowered. The economy is at 2%, and so much of the economy is medical.
2: Mm-hmm.
1: Even the job creation, Trump even said it the other day, because so much of the new jobs are people getting part-time jobs, working two jobs. The president even admitted it the other day.
2: Right.
1: And most of it is medical fields. Manufacturing's getting killed in this country job-wise.
2: Well, the debate ended for me, and I didn't end it. You didn't end it. The Trump administration ended it when they announced 200-plus food tariffs would be drawn down.
1: Yeah.
2: To save families money.
1: Right.
2: And the same with beef. You don't have to debate me. Debate them.
1: Well, they're debating
2: themselves.
1: If doing
2: away with the tariffs saves families money, then why wouldn't you draw down all tariffs? It's not going to happen where it goes to zero. I don't expect that. But why not take the brunt of what you have in place now and eliminate it or drop it down to where it was before to save families money? Why wouldn't you do that? Is it pride? I can't tell you. The debate isn't with me. It's with them.
1: We are Red Eye Radio.
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4: It is now mid-May, but I think we can finally put to rest any additional freeze concerns for the central and eastern United States.
5: With USDA meteorologist Brad Rippey-Sig, late April, early May cold outbreaks and freeze events following record warmth in March and early April raised crop concerns.
4: With specialty crops and with winter wheat, it often doesn't take very long to do significant damage at a certain stage of development.
5: And in the case of fruit trees, plants, and vines, in freeze event locales,
4: concerns have extended from the Midwest into the Mid-Atlantic and Northeast. Extensive reports of damage to a variety of specialty crops, and at least on a local to regional scale, this could result in a reduction of fruit availability. It's also extended into the wine grape sector, and we could see a year where we don't see a whole lot of wine production in some of the hardest hit areas of the Northeast and the Mid-Atlantic.
5: I'm Rod Bain reporting for the U.S. Department of Agriculture in Washington, D.C.
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10: 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Then on July 10th, it's Bobby Brown. Coming to the Canyon and Agora Hills, Billy Bob Thornton and the Boxmasters, Australia's Thunder from Down Under, Matthew and Gunnar Nelson, Orianthe, Ambrosia, Pancho Sanchez, Yup Dubliners, Queensryche's Jeff Tate, Thelma Houston, and more. 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

0: We're Runner Radio. He's Eric Carney, and I'm Gary McNamara. And the other thing, and you were talking about before, you know, with the war in Iran and inflation and everything else. Every day that this goes on, where there's indecision from the White House, and we saw it, we mentioned it the other day when two of the biggest supporters in the media, the president, which is the New York Post, and the Wall Street Journal editorial page, on the war with Iran, have said, do something.
1: Yeah, right.
0: But just sitting here with every single day, you know, saying, okay, well, he hasn't said in the last 36 hours that Iran wants a deal and maybe we're getting a deal. I mean, the talk is much more negative now, but every day that the liberal media throws out accusations about whether they're true or not, about what Iran is doing, that they have their missile sites back, whatever, every single day erodes the support from his own party.

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1: KABC. California state employees will soon need to work in their offices 4 days a week starting July 1st. Governor Newsom says he knows change is hard.
2: I'm empathetic. Everybody has unique criteria and circumstances. By the way, we try to accommodate for that. 4 days a week. Nice to see you again. Be nice to see you again.
1: Employees will only be allowed to work from home 1 day a week. According to Newsom's office, almost all state departments have enough office space for everyone to return. For the few departments that do not, the state will keep working to find more space. And the governor is announcing a new $1 billion program that will give money back to people and businesses that buy electric trucks. That starts June 26th. And officials say two toxic chemicals found in California air are much more likely to cause cancer than experts thought. Those are your headlines. I'm Sean Dion.
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0: Daytime is overrated. Nights are where it's at. Uh-huh. With Gary and Eric on Red Eye Radio.
1: That's true. The big guy speaks the truth. So I'm just editorial board. Wall Street Journal.
2: Yeah.
1: The Senate. Well, they did. They confirmed him yesterday. Did they confirm him? Kevin Warsh was confirmed, I thought.
3: Well, you know what was interesting?
1: It said his poise this week to be confirmed. I thought he was yesterday.
3: Well, Newsmax reported that he was confirmed. Others, all the other sources said cleared a key Senate hurdle, I thought was committee.
1: Okay. All right.
3: But it said, here's from Newsmax.com. U.S. Senate on Tuesday confirmed Kevin Warsh to a 14-year term as Federal Reserve Governor, marking an important step toward his succeeding Jerome Powell.
1: Okay.
3: So not as
1: All right. Okay. Okay. Chair. That's what. Okay.
3: Yeah.
1: So, but here it is.
3: Yeah.
1: Because I saw that same thing too, and I'm like, oh, okay. The Senate is poised this week to confirm Kevin Warsh as a new chair of the Federal Reserve. And the Wall Street veteran may be wondering why he ever signed up for this duty.
3: Yeah.
1: Tuesday's consumer inflation data for April shows he's inheriting one of the most difficult monetary tasks since Paul Volcker took over from G. William Miller in 1979.
3: Mm.
1: By the way, I'm old enough. I remember that.
3: Yeah.
1: I remember how high interest rates had to go to tame that inflation.
3: You remember when Volcker had curves. Only economists are going to get that joke. That's so sad.
1: Yes. So when you look at it, and they talk about, you know, I almost said Volcker. they talk about, you know, Powell and the fact of, remember, he was the one that said inflation is transitory and then admitted later on, you know, that interest rates, you know, with all the borrowing the government was doing and all the money that they were throwing in and stimulus and, you know, everything that happened during his term that did the opposite. And they're like, you know, he even admits he did stuff that was just not good. But if you're looking to tame inflation right now,

0: because if you look at it and because they go through this here and they said, let me just read a few things here about consumer prices rose 6.6% in April or 3.8% over the last 12 months. That's down from 0.9% in March. And some 40% of the increase was related to the Iran war's energy shock. But that's little consolation since so-called core prices, that's taking out food and energy, rose 0.4% in April, an acceleration from 0.2% in March, and 2.8% for 12 months. Service prices were notably hot, with shelter up 0.6% and overall non-energy services up 0.5% or 3.3% over 12 months. The disinflation in goods prices also seems to have stopped, as apparel prices are up 4.2% in the last year, and Whirlpool last week announced it raised prices 10% in April as two examples. Those figures confirm the inflation pop in the recent personal consumption expenditure data. They also suggest that the disinflation earlier this year may have been another false drawings that have typified recent Fed performance. The central bank keeps thinking it has inflation conquered and it begins a monetary easing cycle, only to find out its optimism is premature. The last inflation report marks a dispiriting end to Jerome Powell's 8-year tenure as Fed chair. The press focuses mainly on President Trump's relentless attacks on Mr. Powell and praises him as a stalwart of Fed independence. We've supported the president. We've supported him from those unfair assaults. But Fed chiefs are measured overall by their stewardship of the economy, especially price stability. On those grounds, Mr. Powell's tenure has been a notable failure. The nearby chart tracks consumer price inflation across 8 years of Powell's two terms. And then they just go through it all. It goes, Mr. Powell's tragic error was the pandemic era price spike that he dismissed for too long as transitory.
1: Yes.
0: Prices soared before the Fed recognized its mistake, hitting an annual rate of 9.1% in June of 2022. The Fed still largely blames supply chain disruptions for the inflation spike rather than its policy choices to accommodate blowout federal spending and keep interest rates low for too long. And that's the problem right there when you look at the Fed. The fact that they still look at supply chains as the problem in that inflation.
1: Yeah.
0: The problem that the people in charge and Powell didn't recognize that it was the blowout federal spending that caused it.
1: Yeah. Right.
0: And blaming something else that was not to blame.
1: Yeah. No, that's
0: for the long-term inflation that we had. It might have. We know the supply chain had an effect. But also people pulled back from buying at that point, too.
1: If you're
0: because a lot of people were unemployed for a period of time there or had cut back hours.
1: Right. Yeah.
0: And to sit there and ignore it and go, no, it was a supply chain that caused it and not the blowout spending and keeping interest rates low at that point.
1: Right.
0: To ignore that. This is why I've always said we believe that these people that are in power somehow have intelligence beyond what we can understand. And they don't.
1: No, they don't. And if you're building a case against Powell, that should be the focus on the whole transitory thing. You know, if you think of the mindset and where we have been, you have to remind people because people live in the bubble today. I don't know what kind of case you have to make against Powell. I think, again, on the merits, it's already made. And it clearly wasn't going to be the case that he was going to fire Powell as chairman because we didn't get to that point. So the point is that you can, in bringing on Warsh and hopefully taking a new direction, I can't tell you what is going to happen when it comes to a Fed chair, because as you just mentioned, you know, so many people believe that, well, they're in that place for a reason. They must be qualified. Well, not everybody Trump has hired on has stayed on. So I don't know if that will be the case for Fed chair or is doing an effective job. I don't know if that'll be the case with this Fed chair, next Fed chair, or the following, or whoever it is in that position. And it's been a, again, I think you get into the wonkish type of territory, especially when it was never going to be the case that you were going to fire Jerome Powell. And then you're counting on people in a very small group of people to put any thought into that that was going nowhere to begin with. The what the Fed is doing, I mean, I'm going to criticize. I don't care if it's Warsh or Jerome Powell. It doesn't, Janet Yellen, I don't care who it is. That's the helm. That's at the helm. I don't care who it is. It's going to be, again, it's a, humans are involved in any human endeavor. There's going to be a lot of flaws, especially with so many, they've got a whole group.
0: Right.
1: That is going to, they're going to make the decision as a group. And we can get into the whole idea of them, the Fed should be audited and there should be greater oversight and everything else. And we've had those discussions for years, but the people don't care. When we're, getting close to $39 trillion in debt and nobody bats an eye,
0: well,
1: then I don't know what to tell you.
0: When you had, because you and I grew up all the time, you could make, because of the Fed rate, you could make, everybody could have a passbook account, a savings account. You could make decent money on it.
2: Yeah.
0: Remember?
2: Yeah.
0: My entire life. And all of a sudden, we got to, 15 years ago?
2: Yeah.
0: And all of a sudden, the interest rate was, what? Just until a couple of years ago, what you got if you had something in the bank, 0.000001%.
1: Yeah.
0: To me, that was always manufactured.
1: Yeah.
0: That was that. And right. That was more, in my opinion, that was political to keep the interest on the debt low. I mean, right. There was so much manipulation of that. You and I, back in 2012, remember the whole thing. China's manipulating their currency. Like, what the hell you think we're doing?
1: Yeah, we do it all the time.
0: It's like, what are you talking about? Yeah. Well, we need to stop China from manipulating. We're doing the same thing.
2: Yep.
0: And so what the thing that got me about Powell, there were a number of things, but the transitory statement, obviously, and we said it at that time with inflation, was a political statement.
1: Yeah.
0: It was not an economic statement.
1: Right.
0: It was not based in economic, in solid economic projections.
1: Right.
0: It wasn't.
1: No. Nope.
0: It was a political statement to protect what? The people in power? I don't know. I can't read the mind. But we knew it was wrong at the time. Remember the laughter we had. It's transitory. It's transitory. Yeah. And that's where my friend Richard.
1: Right.
0: Richard Rosso, the great financial analyst. And an investor down in Houston,
1: mm-hmm,
0: came up with permatory.
1: Yeah, which is brilliant.
0: Yeah. I think my friend Richard should become Fed chair.
1: No, I'd love that.
0: But
1: at least I could trust his methodology, his thinking, right?
0: Well, I mean, that's the point. The transitory never made any economic sense. It just didn't. And the amount of money that was being pumped. And by the way, other economists knew it. Yeah. Obama economists knew it.
1: Oh, yeah.
0: They warned you can't be printing money you can't be borrowing this kind of money and just throwing it into the hands of the people.
1: Lawrence Summers.
0: Yeah. Larry Summers said it. Can't do it. The warnings were all there.
1: Yep. Everybody knew it. Anybody old enough that had seen it before recognized it again.
0: And so really with Warsh right now, I mean, what do you do? I mean, because how long is the war going to last?
1: Right.
0: because I don't know where to go with interest rates right now. If you ask me, all right, I don't know when the next meeting is, when they're going to raise it. Is it June? I don't even know.
1: But it's pretty much everybody believes any kind of rate decrease is off the table, you know, with the current situation. Yeah. So
0: that's why you do it. You know, that's why you do it every month, every few months, whatever, when they meet to do that. Because I look at it, I go, I don't know what I would do right now. I don't know.
1: Yeah, mid-June.
0: Right, there's too many variables right now.
1: You know, the miss yesterday, the media forecast for year-over-year inflation was 3.7, and we hit 3.8. Core inflation year-over-year, the median forecast was 2.7, and we hit 2.8. And so, you know, which isn't a massive miss on either one of those. Everything else, in fact, I think was pretty much on target, but month over month. But again, we're still looking at 3.5%, let's say we're looking at 3.5% inflation. If Warsh is at the helm, are you going to make a move to lower interest rates? And does the rest of the Fed agree with you? You know, so that's the question.
0: And my thing is, as this continues to go on, if gas prices remain high. By the way, my gas prices at my gas station went to $3.99.
1: Mm. Yeah.
0: I think we were up to, I think the most we reached was $4.39.
1: Yeah.
0: I think
1: my neighborhood's somewhere around there.
0: So we're down a little.
1: I haven't bought gas in a few days, but yeah.
0: Shut up.
1: Yeah.
0: And people may be saying, Gary, that was quite rude. I mean, shut up just for. He hasn't filled up with gas. I mean, where did that come
1: from? I drive a heavy truck. It's pretty heavy for a Chevy 1500.
0: Oh, you are driving because you're going to Wichita Falls. More.
1: Yeah, I'm going to my
0: parents. Yeah, the shut up was because he only drives a couple of miles to work.
1: Yeah, my commute is only.
0: Right, where I have 28 miles.
1: 2.2 miles.
0: I know that was quite,
1: I coast home usually.
0: Quite reactionary of me.
1: I don't even know if I'll start my truck next time.
0: To shut up. But yeah. I look at it and I say, okay, where do I go? Because how much of the inflation? Remember, tariffs have been lowered. Mm-hmm. They're collecting a lot less in tariffs now.
1: Right.
0: So that's off the table. And how much of, you know, you look at right now because of the energy prices, that's what's causing the vast majority of the inflation out there.
1: Yeah. Yep.
0: We are Red Eye Radio.
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0: We are Red Eye Radio. He is Eric Carlin. I'm Gary McNamara. Yeah, so the Fed chairmanship is not a job I would want.
1: No, I don't want that hot seat at all. No, for me, that would be transitory.
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5: Vote!
6: President Trump is back in Washington, D.C. after a high-stakes summit with Chinese President Xi Jinping in Beijing. Speaking to reporters at the White House, Trump called the trip a tremendous success.
7: We made great deals, we did great trade deals, we had great relationships, and a lot of things have happened and you'll be hearing about them.
6: Trump said Xi offered help with Iran, and like Trump, he wants the Strait of Hormuz open as soon as possible. The president confirmed Taiwan came up in talks, but would only say he'll be making a decision when he was asked about a U.S. arms sale to Taiwan. He did say China agreed to buy U.S. oil and 200 jets from Boeing and noted he's invited President Xi to the White House in September. The Supreme Court is rejecting an attempt by Virginia Democrats to revive a congressional map designed to give the party more seats ahead of the midterms. The new map was approved by Virginia voters earlier this year, but the state Supreme Court later struck it down, ruling there were legal flaws in the process that put it on the ballot. On Friday, the U.S. Supreme Court upheld that decision, leaving Virginia's old congressional map in place ahead of the November elections. The FBI is offering a $200,000 reward for information leading to the arrest of a former U.S. Air Force counterintelligence specialist. The Bureau said in a statement Thursday it's still trying to locate Monica Witt, who allegedly defected to Iran in 2013. She's accused of spying for Iran and was indicted in 2019 on espionage charges. The Justice Department says Witt was in the Air Force from 1997 to 2008 and later served as a Defense Department contractor until 2010.
8: I just have all these songs in my head. Don't wanna be a boy, you wanna be a man. Just gotta get them out.
6: Michael and The Devil Wears Prada 2 are set to battle it out for first place at the box office this weekend. Both films are looking to make over $20 million in what's the third weekend for The Devil Wears Prada sequel and fourth weekend for the Michael Jackson biopic. I'm Lisa Taylor.
5: 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KABC.
9: A Superior Court judge has ordered the city of Huntington Beach to pay $160,000 in penalties over its failure to comply with California's housing law. Sharon Reardon reports.
10: Along with an additional $50,000 in penalties per month beginning in June. The court orders a result of 2023 litigation in which Governor Gavin Newsom and State Attorney General Rob Bonta accused the city of not creating more affordable housing for residents and not complying with the state's housing law. Newsom's office put out a statement saying residents should be appalled by their leader's actions, which will cost the city hundreds of thousands of dollars in penalties. I'm Sharon Reardon.
9: California is seeing more rattlesnake bites than usual this year. So far, 77 people have called California Poison Control about rattlesnake encounters. And California was set to ban cell phones K-12. Now lawmakers have removed high schools from legislation. Those are your headlines. I'm Sean Dion.
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11: Here's your check on the traffic starting off in the mid-city LA area on the 10 headed westbound right before La Cienega. Looks like the two middle lanes there are completely stopped off by a major crash, slowing up the drive from La Brea still while crews work on that. If you're in that mid-city area, you can expect some extreme congestion nearby. Mid-city LA elsewhere on the 10 headed westbound right after Washington, a stalled vehicle is blocking that right lane off, and traffic is moving just a bit slower.
0: KABC welcomes the elevators. 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
13: Why?
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14: A better life with Dr. Sanjay Gupta.
15: You ever wonder why the same cold virus makes some people so sick and others not sick at all? Well, according to an interesting new study out of Yale School of Medicine, one key factor is how quickly the cells in their noses, called nasal cells, respond to the virus and contain it. It's called the interferon response, and it can vary for different people. Now, when that response gets inhibited, it can trigger a different reaction, which leads to excessive mucus production and inflammation. In other words, a cold that is a lot more miserable. Of course, there are other factors at play: your genetics, any underlying conditions, immunity from vaccinations or previous infections. If you are trying really hard not to get sick, high-quality masks, they can be very effective. Also, good old-fashioned hand washing. And remember not to touch your face. I'm Dr. Sanjay Gupta, helping you live a better life.
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3: Now, it's Red Eye Radio. Gary McNamara and Eric Hurley talk about everything from politics to social issues and news of the day. Whether you're up late or you're just starting your day, welcome to the show from the Relief Factor Studios. This is Red Eye Radio.
19: All across America, we are Red Eye Radio. We is me and he. Me, he. He's Eric Hurley, and I'm Gary McNamara. Hi. Hello. All right, so time for the entertainment portion of the show.
4: Okay. Because it's been far less than entertaining up until now.
19: Democrat Chris Van Hollen asking questions to FBI Director Cash Patel.
4: Yeah.
19: And basically it becomes a back and forth of who's the bigger drunk?
4: Who's smoking the most weed?
19: Here we go. I will say this for Van Hollen, though. They should find, if you're going to go after somebody, and this is the Atlantic story that he's, Cash Patel's, you know, filed a defamation lawsuit against.
4: Yeah, right.
19: That, you know, said basically, you know, he's been missing meetings, drinking on the job, and things like that. And he denies it. But remember, Van Hollen's the one that, remember the, when he was having the margaritas with the Maryland dad?
4: Yeah. Yeah.
19: So they go back and forth on that one, but here it is.
13: Here we go. So you agree, Director Patel, that if one of your agents was unable to perform his or her duties because of excessive drinking, you would need to take corrective or disciplinary action. You agree with that statement?
20: We would implement the inspection review process, just like these other agencies have their own internal investigations, and complete that review.
13: As I said in my opening remarks, I really don't care about your personal life so long as you are able to perform your public and official responsibilities, which are awesome responsibilities. Multiple reports, including reporting by The Atlantic, have alleged episodes of excessive drinking, unexplained absences, and behavior that concern current and former FBI and DOJ officials. You have publicly denied those allegations and filed a defamation lawsuit. So today, as you testify before Congress, is it your testimony that those allegations are categorically false?
20: Unequivocally categorically false.
13: So there have been no occasions during your tenure when FBI personnel were unable to promptly reach you?
20: Absolutely not. You can ask my entire workforce. They hear from me at every single hour of the day, as do these great gentlemen here, as do the men and women of the interagency and state and local law enforcement in the White House.
13: And so there have been no occasions when your security detail had difficulty waking or locating you, is that right?
20: Nope, it's a total farce. I don't even know where you get this stuff, but it doesn't make it credible because you say so.
13: I'm not saying it, Director Patel. It's been written and documented.
20: You are literally saying it.
13: No, I'm saying that these are reports, Director Patel.
20: No, and unlike your baseless reports, the only person that was slinging margaritas in El Salvador on the taxpayer dollar with a convicted gang-banging rapist was you.
13: You know, the
20: only person that ran up a $7,000 bar tab in Washington, D.C. at the lobby bar was you.
13: This
20: so the only individual in this room that has been drinking on taxpayer dime during
13: are
20: the day
13: polygraphing
20: is you.
13: Director Patel, come on. These are serious allegations that were made against you. They're
20: the allegations
13: in a lawsuit
20: are false.
13: You filed.
20: You drinking margaritas with a gangbanger through and on video.
13: Just goes to show you.
20: You running a $7,000 bar tab at the lobby bar has been filed by your own office.
13: This goes to show.
20: During the day. That's you.
13: Mr.
20: This
13: Chairman,
20: is the ultimate example of hypocrisy.
13: Mr. Chairman,
20: I will not be tarnished by baseless allegations
13: let me
20: and fraudulent statements from the media.
19: You know what it sounds like? I think I told you that my brother just learned to text in the last 6 months.
4: Yeah, right.
19: And my brother, along with my sister, is a saint. You know, they take care of my dad 24/7, full-time caretakers.
4: Yeah.
19: But he's got a lot of time on his hands. And so since he learned to text, take a guess who gets the majority of the texts. Well, the texts going back and forth are basically who was a bigger drunk in college. Going back a half century.
4: All right. Do we have a winner yet?
19: No.
4: Oh, okay.
19: I mean, half the stuff isn't true, but we make stuff up as we go along. It's just, you know, it's pretty funny. I'll tell you, if those texts became public, I'd be in deep trouble, because if I was in political office, what's all this about here?
4: Yeah. Exactly.
19: But your brother claims
4: your own family member,
19: exactly.
4: Mr. McNamara. May I remind you, you are probably not under oath because we're on a debate stage. But however,
19: well, what it is, it's our continuing effort to accuse the other one of being a bigger loser,
4: yeah,
19: and a pitiful human being in life,
4: yeah,
19: which
4: yeah.
19: is exactly what brothers do to each other, yeah. Even when you get to retirement age. It never changes. So, I was like, it's like maybe Van Hollen wasn't the one to ask that question.
4: Yeah, right.
19: Or to keep emphasizing on it. And apparently part of his filing was $7,000 for a party or liquor or something that happened, according to Hill.com. But you know how that ended, though? They both agreed, I don't think it's going to happen, but they both agreed that they would take alcohol tests, but only if the other one was there.
4: Right, yeah. All right.
19: You know, the problem is not the Atlantic story. The problem is, and the story was Trump wasn't pleased with it when he was with the Olympians in the locker room and champagne was flowing and stuff like that.
4: Right.
19: Trump's not a drinker. He doesn't, you know, we all know that. He's never drank, and so he doesn't like that imagery.
4: Yeah, right.
19: You know?
4: Yeah.
19: And so not that he did anything wrong or was drunk. I'm not making that accusation.
4: He just doesn't like the imagery of it.
19: He just doesn't like that imagery, but that's not going anywhere. I mean, I just thought it was when they were going back and forth. It was just, it was entertaining.
4: Yeah. Wasn't yeah. That? Yeah.
19: All right. In other news, I like this one because when I saw the headline, ex-BLM activist, that's Black Lives Matter activist, says, Democrats are the racists. I went,
4: well,
19: where have I heard that before? A former Black Lives Matter activist pulled back the curtain on what he called the fraud and indoctrination of the radical left, explaining why he came to believe the movement that he supported was a scam. Xavier DeRosso said he spent his youth supporting liberal causes, describing himself as the kid in college spreading woke stuff on campus, but that his awakening came during the 2020 George Floyd riots. He joined, he was on Riley Gaines' podcast to discuss what changed his mind. Socialism has literally never worked. Black Lives Matter has always been a scam. And the Democratic Party has always been the party of racism and violence. I have just been drinking the Kool-Aid because this was the indoctrination that was put upon me from the age of a little child. These are all quotes, by the way.
4: Yeah. Right.
19: DeRosso now is a conservative content creator and a personality for PragerU, conservative publication, videos, whatever the content, whatever that's done by Dennis Prager, explained that his shift began while being cast for the Netflix reality show The Circle. He started researching conservative arguments, initially wanting to debunk them, but then realized he'd been blinded by his own confirmation bias. He said that when he tried to question things like the riots or whether the millions raised were actually going to the victims' families, he was met with hostility from Black Lives Matter. Whenever I called it out, I was told that I needed to stay in line or that I was losing the plot, and I just got sick of it, adding that he realized how performative activism actually is. Ooh, I like that line.
4: Yeah.
19: Wow, that's a great line. And, you know, I thought of when the Black Lives Matter protest, but when you look at now it's No Kings.
4: Well, it's pretty much all modern activism on the left is performative. Because you can't tell me, and by the way, we know this because of what we have seen with how well organized a lot of these events are, right? There's big money that goes into organizing them. Yes, they're shared thought, and there are a lot of lunatics on the left, no doubt. But you're going to take it to another level when the cameras roll. It is performative. It is, in fact, I think for a lot of the people there, I think they're there to see the train wreck.
19: He said at the time in 2020 that while he outwardly
1: supported these movements, the Black Lives Matter movement, he had long-standing reservations about their messaging. He noted he had family and friends who worked in law enforcement during the height of the anti-police movement. I thought it was weird that so many people were demonizing every single cop and every single police department.
4: Where'd
1: you hear that before? That sounds like something that I'd heard on Red Eye Radio. And I thought it was insane to watch the looting and rioting happening. He also noted that the families of the victims of violence were not actually being helped by the organization claiming to support them. Breonna Taylor's mother was even speaking out, saying that her daughter's name and death were being exploited and there were millions of dollars being made off her death. Not a single dollar went to her, went to legal fees or anything of that nature. So I just started seeing the fraud pretty early on. So they go, in 2025, federal prosecutors launched an investigation into whether senior leaders of the Black Lives Matter organization defrauded donors of tens of millions of dollars. In December of 2025, the executive director of BLM Oklahoma was indicted on 25 federal counts, including wire fraud and money laundering, after allegedly embezzling over $3 million in donations to fund international travel, shopping, and real estate. But I think it's interesting just to find out when people on the left, you know, whether it's Michael Rappaport, who, by the way, is saying he might run for mayor of New York now.
4: Yeah. Yeah.
1: You know, so.
4: All right. Well.
1: But when you see, I think it's fascinating because you really don't see major figures on the right moving to the left. You may have the Never Trumpers.
4: Yeah.
1: But, you know, you look at, for example, Bill Kristol.
4: Right.
1: He's completely changed his political philosophy.
4: Yeah, it's hard to believe he was ever a conservative.
1: Yeah, when you look at it, it doesn't make it, and he doesn't explain why.
4: No, because we judge him based on what he has said since becoming pretty much the Never Trumper. I mean, if you're going to put a face on the whole Never Trumper thing, it's his.
1: Well, I mean, you can disagree with Trump. We disagree with Trump. We haven't given We disagree with everybody.
4: That's the points we have made, and we have said, okay, but explain why you disagree from a conservative point of view, and he's gone in the opposite direction.
1: Right. We haven't changed our opinions on anything.
4: No.
1: And, you know, and so we can criticize. And plus, you know, I voted for Trump 3 times. I don't hate anybody. There isn't any emotional hate. I don't hate anybody.
4: I want him to continue to have control of the House and Senate.
1: Yeah. And
4: until he's done being president.
1: And I want the Republicans in the executive branch. I mean, my whole point is I want, even though the Republican Party is not as conservative as I would like, the option is not an option.
4: There is no turning back.
1: And people recognize that. They recognize the fact that, you know, you're not, I haven't been emotionally damaged because Trump or anybody else is in political office.
4: No.
1: You know, it's not I can't eat, I can't sleep, I can't do this because I disagree with every politician.
4: That's where they were. Right. Remember when he won in 2016 and when he won again in 2024. They just lost their ever-loving mind.
1: I don't think there's a politician I've ever agreed with 100%.
4: No.
1: And so, you know, and so they get the criticism. We analyze things and people recognize that. But it's when the hate and emotional immaturity just comes out of nowhere.
4: Yeah.
1: Where with Bill Kristol, you never saw it before. And all of a sudden he's this absolute mush of liberal, insane emotion.
4: Well, and it was clear, I think, a big part of that. Now he's behind everything that he says in terms of his opinions and everything else. But there was also that the liberal activist media embracing him as a Never Trumper, kind of like what they did with James Comey and others, where all of a sudden they just turn into something that's completely different than, now, not for Comey, but for Bill Kristol, than he had portrayed in the past, which tells me, again, the fact that he got emotional and clearly his emotions were driving him when he became a never-Trumper. That tells me that he was a liberal all along.
1: Or Liz Cheney.
4: Yes, same thing.
1: With everything with their investigation.
4: There's no way you can look at the January 6th committee,
1: right,
4: the whole thing,
1: and look at,
4: and justify it.
1: And look at the lack of any type of due process that she advocated.
4: Right.
1: Blew her conservative credentials completely. But we explained precisely. We just didn't say we hate Lynn Cheney because she disagrees with Trump.
4: No.
1: We explained specifically why she lost any chance of ever being able to promote conservative principles, because right, if you don't believe in due process, you're not a conservative. Right. You're not a constitutionalist.
4: Right.
1: And so, you know, but there is no hatred I have towards anybody.
4: No.
1: I don't have time. I don't have time. There's too much other things to be emotional about. Like
4: exactly.
1: My stinky sports teams.
4: Right.
1: We
4: and,
1: are,
4: and your annoying brother by text.
1: And my brother, yes.
4: Yes,
1: yes, my brother.
4: Yeah.
1: We are Red Eye Radio.
4: Brought to you by FPPF, Fuel Power Max.
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0: We are Red Eye Radio. He's Eric Carly, and I'm Gary McNamara. I mean, I just love, I read the headline to start off the show. I was just going through headlines, but this was a James Freeman's op-ed piece in the Wall Street Journal. Democrats still willing to consider candidates without Nazi tattoos. And it says, national media pundits may be ready to settle for a disturbingly kooky candidate for the U.S. Senate in vacation land, but the votes that count belong to Maine residents, with absentee voting set to begin next week for the state's June 9th primary. Not all Democrats ready to line up behind Graham Plattner. The message from professional progressives is that extremism can not only be tolerated, but can even be celebrated as charming authenticity. I just thought that was a great way to write that.
1: Yeah.
0: And just talking about the people like members of Governor Janet Mills' inner circle, a lot of people still going to, you know, claim they're going to vote for her.
1: Right.
0: And as we told you, there's another candidate, you know, in there also. But they're like, you know, there's more people coming out now. Democrats saying, we can't have this. We can't have this.
1: Right.
0: We cannot have a Nazi as our candidate. While really, the mainstream of the Democratic Party is saying, no, no, no. Being a Nazi because you were angry and you were an angry Nazi shows genuine authenticity. And that's
1: exactly
0: what we need in the Democrat Party.
1: You were being real in the moment.
0: Yeah. Uh-huh.

0: 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KABC.
1: A man is accused of abandoning several exotic snakes while fleeing police on Hollywood Boulevard. Daniel Martindale has the story.
2: The Los Angeles Police Department says it happened about a week ago when the man was parading exotic snakes around for tourist money. When officers approached him, he ran away, leaving the snakes behind. The large snakes were safely recovered and turned over to Los Angeles Animal Control. It's unclear where the suspect got the snakes from. The LAPD hasn't explicitly said if the man was arrested, but in a social media post mentions his escape plan being foiled. I'm Daniel Martindale.
1: A red flag warning is in place for parts of northern and central California. It will be in place from 5 a.m. Saturday till 8 p.m. Monday. A therapist who worked with children in Manhattan Beach is facing federal child pornography charges. He is 30-year-old Joseph Taves. Those are your headlines. I'm Sean Dion.
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1: And he is Eric Carley, and I'm Gary McNamara. Good morning. Welcome. 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Now, this is one of my favorite things from yesterday, and I just happened to see it because I was just going through X, and Jonathan Turley wrote about it, and thecollegefix.com has it, and where the University of California at Davis has a thing called the Whole Earth Festival. Okay.
2: Yeah.
1: And be honest with you, it looks like all liberals in there.
2: Yeah.
1: Well, the Whole Earth Festival has written a public apology for an informal drum circle that it denounced as cultural appropriation.
2: Uh-huh.
1: And as Jonathan Turley writes, and so many other people commenting on it, it's like, and he writes, given the presence of both drums and circles in every single culture, it's not clear where the appropriation was found. They couldn't find where the appropriation was, but they still had to apologize.
2: Yeah.
1: They don't even know what the hell they're apologizing for.
2: No, they can't find it. But we're sorry anyway. How many times does that happen? Someone made fun of, who was it that made fun of Jimmy Kimmel one time apologizing for a joke that he made? And I don't remember what it was about. And then they showed him at the podium. I don't know where he was. It looked like L.A. City Hall or something. It probably was outside his studios. And he's at the podium apologizing and crying. I was like, what are you apologizing for? You're a comedian.
1: Did you ever see?
2: You're supposed to be a comedian.
1: You ever see the interview? I'm sure there's been more than one interview. I saw the one interview where Daryl Hall, they asked him if he was culturally appropriating songs.
2: Yeah.
1: He was
2: right.
1: Involved in cultural right. appropriation.
2: Right. Exactly.
1: And
2: no,
1: he just went, he goes, I grew up with this music. And you know, so many of the rhythm and blues bands, when he was a kid,
2: yeah,
1: he went down to the studios.
2: Mm-hmm.
1: And he would do whatever they wanted him to do.
2: Mm-hmm.
1: I mean, he was a part of that.
2: That's where his training and influence was.
1: Exactly. That's where it all came from.
2: Right.
1: And I think, I forgot who it was that, I don't know if it was the OJs or the Spinners that were on, you know, the Daryl Hall, the great show. That,
2: right, yeah.
1: I don't even know if it's still on anymore.
2: Yeah, Daryl's House.
1: Daryl's House.
2: I don't know if it is.
1: What a great, I mean, what a great show.
2: Yeah.
1: And it was either, I can't remember, was the, might have been the OJs.
2: Mm.
1: And they were blown away. They had no idea his background. And they went, oh, you're really legit. But he just said, he goes, look, he goes, I'm, I, and I'm,

0: paraphrasing here. He said, music is music. We all pick up different influences. Yeah. If you make great music, you make great music.
1: Mm-hmm.
0: He said, I didn't create the sound that I have. I was influenced by it and went down my own, we went down our own path and did it. I'm not taking credit for the genre.
1: Right.
0: I'm simply playing music because it's music, and music is supposed to bring people together. And the best thing in music is when you can take different forms of music and different types of performers and bring it all together. Music is not about separation. It's about bringing people together.
2: Right.
0: And so here you have this whole Earth Festival that had to write a public apology for having a drum circle. And they can't even figure out what the cultural appropriation is.
1: Right.
0: Nobody knows.
1: Yeah.
0: Because every culture has both drums and drum circles in their culture, apparently.
1: Yeah. Right.
2: And because, I don't know, they don't belong to a culture.
1: But we live still, the left lives, in the world of apologies.
2: You're part of a movement today. You're the oppressor tomorrow. Nope, wait. You're the oppressor today.
0: It's so much easier being a conservative than a liberal.
2: No, it would be exhausting to be a liberal.
0: I mean,
2: the rules change every day, which means you've got to go to the door. The rule book's on. I think this is how they do it. They deliver it to the door every day. Like DoorDash drops it off or something. And then you got to read the rule book because it changed from last night when you went to bed.
0: Man, I have to apologize for cultural appropriation, or I have to apologize because your sensitivity and blah, blah, blah, blah, blah, blah, blah, blah, blah.
2: Justin Timberlake did a duet with Prince's hologram at the Super Bowl. And not only did they come out and say that was wrong, and I'd say I'd probably agree with it. I didn't see it. You and I always just comment on the news that comes from whatever event.
0: I didn't see it.
2: I saw the clip.
0: I know why you said it's probably wrong, but it got nothing to do with cultural appropriation.
2: No, it's the hologram thing. Stop it. And so that whole thing then quickly evolved into, and all of your music, Justin, is cultural appropriation. Huh? Here's a guy that was hired to do the Super Bowl for, and it's announced months ahead of time. Here's the halftime show. And so he comes out, he does this, which again, stop with the holograms. You know, I just read this the other day. Prince's estate does not allow for a tribute band. You can do a cover song. You can't be a Prince tribute band. They go after you legally. And so it's obviously.
0: Wow.
2: Yeah. So it's obviously controlled. That was controlled by the estate of Prince. They have to run that through them. The Super Bowl, the entertainment committee, the whole thing, months of planning and promotion of this. And the moment it's done, look, cheesy doing it with a hologram. Sorry. But it evolved into all of your music is cultural appropriation. You got blonde hair and blue eyes. Sorry. And
0: you need to sing white music.
2: Well, and it's like the dude's been around forever. You and I were just talking during the break about boy bands.
0: Yeah.
2: And he was, he was in sync and launched his solo career out of that. So he's been around for a long time. I mean, I took my daughter to see NSYNC. She was in middle school, I think. And, I mean, it was, I don't know, back in the 90s, whenever it was. So he's been around for so long, then all of a sudden, no, it's cultural appropriation.
0: Well, it's we
2: that's
0: we,
2: the rule book
0: we,
2: changing.
0: We
2: by
0: better
2: the way.
0: First explain before we lose our music street cred.
2: Yeah,
0: why we were talking boy bands?
2: Because
0: I'm just getting over
2: because all the posters you put up in the control room.
0: That was obvious. As you can tell, I mean, my voice is still a little out of it. I both of us, even over on the other side of the wall.
1: Yeah, producer Alan caught what we had. I blame me, quite frankly.
0: I don't know if Ron is sick, but Alan caught it.
1: Yeah.
0: Respiratory thing. So I'm just going through the TV. Saturday or Sunday, I was like, I just can't do anything. And there was a, I don't know if it was HBO Max or whatever, but there was it was CW.
1: Hmm.
0: They always have music documentaries.
1: Yeah, okay.
0: And it was on boy bands.
1: Hmm.
0: And I just happened to, you know, click, I go, what's this? I end up watching the whole thing.
1: Hmm.
0: Now, when boy bands became popular in the 90s, I'm into completely different music. I mean, I didn't even pay attention. I was like, boy bands manufactured, whatever.
1: Yeah.
0: I learned a lot.
1: Mm-hmm.
0: I learned a lot about so many of the so-called boy bands that said, we weren't boy bands.
1: Yeah.
0: We weren't manufactured. We actually came together on our own and did the, and it's like, you know, they're talking about the stereotyping and bigotry of calling us a boy band and how they all hate the whole boy band thing.
1: It's like calling Metallica hair metal.
0: Yeah.
1: And they weren't hair metal.
0: Yeah. Great, great. Well, it's like when people start saying, well, I'm into heavy metal and, you know, Poison.
1: Yeah.
0: That's
1: not metal.
0: And I'm just like, well, you know, and I actually listened to some of the music and they did some a cappella stuff and I forgot which band it was, but went through all different ones. In fact, a band that I actually had no idea was a boy band and I had their album in the 90s, a band called, and they were actually in the documentary called the Moffats from Canada.
1: Mm-hmm.
0: And to me, they were a rock band.
1: Mm-hmm.
0: And they played their own instruments.
1: Right.
0: I never knew it until I met a woman down here in Texas. She goes, do you like any of the boy bands? I'm like, no, I hate them. She goes, I like the Moffats. I go, I've got that album. They're a boy band. And she goes, they're a boy band. I go, no, they're not. Yes, they are. And apparently they fit the definition, you know, of a boy band.
1: Yeah.
0: They were being played on the alternative stations up there.
1: Mm-hmm.
0: Out of Toronto.
1: Yeah.
0: You know, and so that's why you never looked at them as a, you know, because they didn't play boy bands.
1: Well, I saw a Def Leppard video like about a month or two ago, and I said, you know, I said to myself, I said, self, they're kind of like a boy band with instruments is what they became. If you followed Def Leppard from the beginning, which I did, then they, you know, pour some sugar on me.
0: God,
1: sorry, that's a weird request.
0: Well, no, that's why.
1: Huh?
0: People have asked me, because they know I've done a variety of things in my life, but the hardest job I ever had was a wedding DJ.
1: Mm-hmm.
0: Now, I've explained the problems. I worked for a guy. We played records back then, and we were getting into maybe some CDs.
1: Yeah.
0: It was records.
1: Yeah.
0: So you had to have all the, there was nowhere where you go on the computer, the bride's family has asked for this song, and you punch it in, download it, and play it.
1: Mm-hmm.
0: No, didn't have it. And he would never have, if they requested 10 songs, he might have 5 for me.
1: Yeah.
0: But what I hated the most is when that song came out and I had to play that damn song,
1: mm-hmm.
0: which I hated more than anything on the planet, more than anything ever in my life, maybe,
1: mm-hmm.
0: besides Bobby Goldsboro watching Scotty grow.
1: Mm-hmm. Or honey.
0: No, you're right. It was honey.
1: Yeah.
0: Watching Scotty grow was honey.
1: It's, mm-hmm. Yeah.
0: Look how big the tree has grown. but
1: are you admitting to burying her under a tree?
0: Sorry. And so I had to actually play that. And then this one, I can still remember the one wedding. It was at a fire hall.
1: Mm-hmm.
0: I had to play it like 10 times. Play it again. Play it again. Play it again. And I remember, when I would get there, the check would be there, and it was like, and we're going back, when did that song come out, late 80s?
1: Yeah,
0: late 80s.
1: Yeah, 86, 88, somewhere,
0: okay.
1: I don't know.
0: Yeah, so, and, you know, I was making like $500 a night.
1: Mm-hmm.
0: It was great money.
1: Mm-hmm.
0: And I felt like I was a prostitute.
1: Well, you play what the crowd wants, that's why they pay you. So, look, I've had a bride, and it was a family member. Whisper into my ear, and I did have the advantage of downloading songs on the fly. I'm sitting there working on a laptop, and I always get asked to do it because a couple of times I did. And this one time, the bride gently whispered into my ear, turn that blank off. And she didn't use the word blank. And I was like, you know, I'm just downloading popular songs, right? And it was like, oh, man.
2: I wasn't getting paid before. I'm totally not getting paid now. So, yeah. Yeah, that's a nightmare of a job.
0: And so the hardest money I ever had to earn. But the whole point was they got into the whole thing about cultural appropriation.
2: Mm-hmm.
0: And so that's why it's been on my mind. So when I saw Turley talking about the whole Earth Festival at UC Davis that had to write a public apology for a drum circle, and it's like, all cultures have drums and circles, and they play music in circles.
2: Right.
0: There is no ethnicity that claims that claims ownership to it to begin with, but they had to apologize and not even know what they were apologizing for.
2: Right.
0: Just amazing.
2: Yeah. You can't define it.
0: You can't even define it anymore. I would hate to be a liberal just because I've always have to. Can I say this?
2: No.
0: Can I say this? Can I say this? Can I say
2: well,
0: this?
2: Well, no. This is exactly what's going on with the 28 candidates. Who's going to rise to the top? Well, today it's AOC, but it might be somebody else tomorrow. Why? Because today you're the champion. Tomorrow you're the oppressor.
0: Well, but the perfect example is Tom Steyer can't answer the question, are you evil because you're a billionaire? Because
2: exactly.
0: AOC says
2: right.
0: You got to be a criminal. So are you a criminal?
2: Right. Yep.
0: So
2: exhausting
0: much.
2: For them, but we love it.
0: Oh, yeah, yeah. Keep it going because it makes our show.
2: Yeah.
0: Well, we don't have to do any work anymore.
2: Exactly.
0: That's it. That's
2: yeah, thank you.
0: Yeah. We are Red Eye Radio.
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0: We are Red Eye Radio. He's Eric Carlin. I'm Gary McNamara. Well, Mamdani got an extra $4 billion from Hochul.
1: Oh,
0: so
1: man.
0: New York State has decided to fund the communist regime, at least for this budget, of Mamdani. And he said, well, we may have some kind of cuts, and we're going to add more user fees, I guess, is what they're going to do.
2: Right, yeah.
0: Just add more user fees or whatever. But the property tax thing has been dropped.
2: Yeah, right.
0: He might have been impeached if he would have done that.
2: Exactly.
0: In New York.
2: But, yeah. Well, that's, but, you know, it's a problem.
0: But the rest of New York?
2: Yeah.
0: I'm sure you're happy to be funding more of New York City.
2: It's for the better good.
0: Yes.
2: That's not even your city.

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10: President Trump is back in Washington, D.C. after a high-stakes summit with Chinese President Xi Jinping in Beijing. Speaking to reporters at the White House, Trump called the trip a tremendous success.
11: We made great deals, we did great trade deals, we have great relationships, and a lot of things have happened and you'll be hearing about them.
10: Trump said Xi offered help with Iran, and like Trump, he wants the Strait of Hormuz open as soon as possible. The president confirmed Taiwan came up in talks, but would only say he'll be making a decision. He did say China agreed to buy U.S. oil and 200 jets from Boeing and noted he's invited President Xi to the White House in September. President Trump says one of the leaders of ISIS has been killed in Nigeria. In an announcement Friday night, the president said Abu Bilal al-Manuki has been killed by U.S. and Nigerian forces in a meticulously planned and very complex mission. Trump called al-Manuki the most active terrorist in the world and second in command of ISIS, who thought he could hide in Africa. Trump didn't mention where in Nigeria the operation took place, but the U.S. launched airstrikes against Islamic State forces in December in northwest Nigeria. A Democratic U.S. representative from Tennessee says he won't run for re-election after his congressional district was eliminated. Steve Cohen made that statement one day after a judge blocked an attempt to keep Tennessee's new congressional map from taking effect. The map splits the state's Democratic 9th district, which Steve Cohen represents, into three Republican districts. Cohen, Tennessee's only Democrat in Congress, says he'll retire at the end of his term after serving almost 20 years. A former Beatle will be helping Saturday Night Live end its 51st season tonight.
12: I'm Who Cares? And I'm Paul McCartney.
13: I'll be hosting the season finale of SNL, but you don't care. You'll tune in for Paul McCartney.
12: That's not true.
13: It is true.
12: Yeah, it is true.
13: Yeah.
10: SNL alum Will Ferrell will be hosting the show for the first time since 2019. It will be his sixth time hosting. Paul McCartney will be the musical guest. The season finale will air tonight on NBC and Peacock. I'm Lisa Taylor.
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15: KABC. Dodgers star closer Edwin Diaz is linked with a suspected illegal cockfighting ring in his native Puerto Rico. Daniel Martindale has the latest.
16: A USA Today report says it also involves Jose and Irad Ortiz, two top horse racing jockeys who finished first and second in the recent Kentucky Derby. Social media posts advertising cockfighting tournaments feature Diaz in his Dodgers uniform. In March, Diaz was quoted in an article in El Nuevo Dia, the largest circulating newspaper in Puerto Rico, calling cockfighting a pastime he'd followed since he was a child. I'm Daniel Martindale.
15: You won't hear or see Cars for Kids commercials anymore. An Orange County judge says they are examples of false advertising. And an Olympia, Washington business has pleaded guilty to selling a figurine made from elephant ivory. Police located and seized the item after it was shipped to a California address. Those are your headlines. I'm Sean Dion.
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17: Here's your late night check on the traffic near Los Angeles. On the 10, the crews are still working on that crash going westbound right after La Cienega. It's cutting off those two middle lanes, slowing up the drive from La Brea a heavy amount. Anaheim on the 57 headed southbound, the connector to the 5 is blocked off by a crash. East LA on the 10 headed eastbound, right at City Terrace, looks like there's another crash cutting that right shoulder off, but traffic is moving as normally in the area.
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9: 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Gary McNamara and Eric Harley talk about everything from politics to social issues and news of the day. Whether you're up late or you're just starting your day, welcome to the show from the Relief Factor Studios. 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
0: All across America, we are Red Eye Radio. He is Eric Harley and I'm Gary McNamara. Good morning.
1: Hello.
0: And just the headline.
1: Yeah.
0: The headlines are just themselves, and these are legitimate headlines.
1: Right.
0: Okay, yeah, this is not the Babylon Bee.
1: Yeah.
0: You didn't earn that. AOC's unintentional confession. Well, she cannot earn $1 billion because she is useless.
8: Yeah, I've said that a few times since she made that comment. She can't earn $1 billion.
0: Right. She can't earn a billion, so yeah. She believes nobody else can.
8: Right.
0: But then this one. Democrats still willing to consider candidates without Nazi tattoos.
8: Yeah. Right. still willing to consider them. Oh my gosh. Oh, I love it. My gosh. You know, this is the thing. At one point in my life, I remember when my dad retired from the military. He went on to have a second career, truck driving. But when he retired from the military, I thought, oh, man, it'd be great. My brother-in-law retired as a major from the Air Force after 20 years, and he was like 40, 42, somewhere there. And I thought, oh, man, that'd be great. Of course, he went on to a second career, too. And I thought to myself, you know, back then at those times, oh, man. Retire. Oh, be great. I can't. Because of the headlines you just brought, it would be impossible. The torment I would go through. Because what am I going to do? Give up my smartphone? That can't happen. I need my smartphone. Have to go back to a flip phone so I can't see anything. Just have to put blinders on like the Democrats do. Was it Maureen Dowd that said that? Her friends all draw the curtains and close the blinds and shut the doors when there's, and turn the TV off when there's bad news about Democrats.
0: Mm-hmm.
8: Yeah, I'd have to pretty much exclude myself from everything. It would drive me nuts.
0: Well, I guess this means that both AOC and then Tom Simkowski, if you remember Tom Simkowski, the character from Office Space.
8: Yeah.
0: Remember when the Bobs are in there and they go, what about this Tom Simkowski? He's useless.
8: Yeah.
0: But that's so funny. And then this got to me because this is like we're doing a classic rock show today. Let's play the oldies but goodies.
8: Yes.
0: I'm like, wow, here we go.
8: And there are so many.
0: Here's this. You ready for this headline?
8: What do you got?
0: Rage Against the Machines. Tom Morello faces backlash after singing at New York City ICE protest rally.
8: Wow. Singing, huh?
0: Remember, they are actually, when you break it down, as we said years ago. I mean, we're going back, what, 20 years ago?
8: Yeah, probably.
0: When Rage Against the Machine and Green Day, was that Bush? That was Bush, I think.
8: I thought Clinton, but go ahead.
0: And we said, wait a minute. They're, you know, him and Zach DeLaRocca, they're freaking Marxists.
8: Yeah.
0: They're rage for the machine.
8: Yeah.
0: They don't believe in freedom. They don't believe in independence. They don't believe in the rule of law in a democracy.
8: Right. Were you saying Bush 41? Because it might have been Bush 4. I think for Green Day, it was Bush 41. I think. Yeah, no. No.
0: Because they didn't have their first album their only good album.
8: It was before I moved here.
0: It was 94, 95?
8: Yeah.
0: Yeah.
8: Yeah, somewhere in there. Yeah. Yeah, it would have been. Yeah. Clinton. Yeah. Okay.
0: But Rage for the Machine. I mean, that's the, you know, that, and I think that was really when we started saying that. And I can't remember when I started saying Rage for the Machine. They're not Rage Against the Machine. They're Rage for the Machine.
8: Mm-hmm.
0: Because you cannot be a socialist Marxist and talk about the independence and the rights of the individual, because the whole concept of that is that you are controlled by the state.
8: Right.
0: And when I look back at it, it's like, oh, okay, they were actually the leaders of projection, accusing the other side what they actually are, and mm-hmm. identifying themselves as what they actually are not.
8: Yeah. Yeah.
0: But as we've always said, if you're a Marxist socialist, you have to lie about everything. But it was funny because some of the comments, Fox has a story of the comments after he spoke, and he said the Trump administration is the authoritarian clown show and called for a mass movement of peaceful anti-fascist crime fighters. Now, he's using the term fascist now. It's like apparently he's taken such a long vacation that he hasn't realized the fascist label has been used up already.
8: Yeah, right. Yeah.
0: That was used up a right, couple of years ago.
8: Yeah.
0: I just some of the responses Fox has here. Performs being the apt word here, like a commie circus clown. Lowlife Tom Morello wants Americans to be murdered by illegal aliens and trillions wasted on them. F this guy.
8: Hmm.
0: There it is. So now he's raging for the machine.
8: Yeah.
0: He pretended to rage against. Does he even know that? Well, to that person, you know, welcome to what we've been saying
8: for
0: a couple of decades.
8: He's never known that.
0: they don't know.
8: No. They're not talking about freedom from the machine. They're talking about everybody getting in line with the machine.
0: With the machine, exactly. Where the rule of law, if you don't believe in the rule of law in a constitutional republic, in a democracy, under the umbrella of a democracy,
8: mm-hmm.
0: then you're the fascist.
8: Right. Yep.
0: And we said that about...
8: You want chaos.
0: Look, we're so old, we remember when Antifa was anti-fa.
8: Mm-hmm.
0: Remember that when they first came out? Because we had talked about them a long time before they ever hit it. And we're like calling them anti-fa because anti-fascist. And it's like Antifa. We're like, you can't even pronounce it right. It's you're almost like the Democrats in Virginia who can't even spell.
8: Yeah.
0: You saw that, right?
8: Yeah.
0: Yeah. In the briefs.
8: Yeah.
0: Couldn't spell Senator right.
8: Right.
0: And then they they had it labeled for the wrong court. You know, and they just can't get it. This is all the redistricting stuff.
8: Right.
0: And their appeal on it. And it's like, wow.
8: Yeah. And wow. It's lawyers and legal experts preparing those briefs.
0: I know. Yeah. Well, what comes with far left liberalism is also complete and total incompetence.
8: Well, this is why they believe it's impossible to become a billionaire. Because from their useless perspective of being absolutely highly underqualified for anything, they can't. There's no way in the world. It won't happen. It ain't going to happen.
0: But the one thing that I loved was all you have to do as a Democrat right now is make noise and say the stupidest things like AOC did this week, and she's risen to the top now of the Democrats for 2028 in the latest poll. You saw that, right?
8: All you have to do is ask her if she's going to run, and then she gets in this rock star mode. I want to change our country. This is how easily the Democratic Party's rank and file is swayed by that BS.
0: Yeah, yeah.
8: That's absolute garbage.
0: I saw that yesterday.
8: Please, by the way, make it happen. I want that debate stage to happen all day long.
0: I burst out laughing when I saw that one, and I said, typical. Because remember, what she said, the two things, a billionaire, and what was the other thing she said? It was a, the one that you can't,
8: be a billionaire. And
0: there was another thing she said last week. It was just stupid.
8: Yeah.
0: And it was conservatives that promoted the daylights out of it. Mm-hmm. It wasn't liberals.
8: Right.
0: So conservatives would go, this is the most idiotic thing you can possibly imagine. What AOC said here. This is idiotic. It's moronic. It's the intelligence of a first grader. I'm sorry. I'm insulting first graders here. Mm-hmm. I mean, that's how, because there's just jokes about it. It's mocked left and right. To anybody that has any type of critical thinking skills at all, she rises right to the top of the, of the Democrat polls for 2028 in the latest poll.
8: Yeah. Yep.
0: That's because it doesn't matter whether it's the truth. It doesn't matter whether it doesn't make any sense at all. It doesn't matter whether there are any dots that are connected. It's just if you say the other side is evil and you say it loud enough and mm-hmm. the other side mocks you on it because it's so ridiculous mm-hmm. that they go, that must be the key. That must be, that's how we're going to win. So let's go for her now.
8: Yeah. Yeah.
0: She's the kind of radical that we need that is completely and totally clueless as to how the world actually works.
8: That's exactly it.
0: But that's where the party is now.
8: That's exactly who they are.
0: Well, I mean, you think about it. One of the perfect examples is the governor's race in California.
8: Mm-hmm.
0: And, you know, you look at it and it's obvious. These are all the people that have been a part of running California. They all sit there and say there's these horrible problems that they created. And so they created the problem and then they claim that everything they've done is the right thing, but if you put them into power, they're going to solve the problem by doing the right thing that got California to the point of where they are now that everybody's complaining with. You can't make this crap up.
8: No, that's, I mean, and that's it. Who's going to fix what we've done?
0: Right.
8: Well, we'll tell you what we're going to do. More of the same. Yay! Yeah.
0: It's just, I mean, it's bizarre.
8: Swalwell dated a spy, and it was known he was called the Snapchat King on Capitol Hill. Yet, up until everything fell out, he was doing very well in the gubernatorial race in California.
0: Yeah.
8: My point is, they knew. The people of California know and had heard the stories about his behavior. Don't say nothing, won't be nothing.
0: Oh, and then the best part with that, another headline from Jonathan Turley.
8: Hmm.
0: Watching Tom Steyer desperately seek forgiveness from the left for being a billionaire is reminiscent
8: yeah.
0: of the struggle sessions of the Cultural Revolution where the affluent or educated would confess all of their sins. And the headline, California billionaire Tom Steyer dodges the question of AOC's claim that one can't earn $1 billion.
8: Yeah.
0: So now he's got to deal with the fact that the Democrats believe that if you're a billionaire, you're evil.
8: Right.
0: So how can you be running? Because now in just the last couple of days, because she said it's not possible. Oh, that's what it was.
8: Mm.
0: You can't become a billionaire. And added the point because you have to be evil. You're committed a crime somehow.
8: Yeah. They do it by breaking the rules and committing crimes. Yeah.
0: And so because in the headline, California billionaire Tom Steyer dodges questions on AOC's claim that one can't earn $1 billion. She previously said it was a myth that a person could earn $1 billion.
8: Right.
0: Wow.
8: Well, there are big donors on the left. I'd love to know where the donors are.
0: Well,
8: because this is not exclusive to AOC, the whole eliminate billionaires thing. And because you got to be in line. It's the new thing they're on. Their dry erase board this week says no billionaires. And where are they going to get the money?
0: Oh, the other one was the American Revolution was fought against billionaires. That was the other
8: one. Oh, yeah.
1: Yeah.
0: I mean, right. It's,
1: yeah.
0: That was
1: the foundation of the country, was a fight against billionaires.
0: Well, but will the donors go to her? Because let's lay this out. It only takes a couple of seconds to lay this out. We just did the story earlier this week. Kamala Harris, the donors are like, we don't want to touch her.
1: Mm-hmm.
0: She's an idiot.
1: Mm-hmm.
0: The things she says are completely and totally idiotic. She can't complete a sentence. All right. AOC comes in. Completely moronic, the things that she has said. Complete idiocy. Completely false. Are donors going to say, well, let's go from Kamala Harris to AOC? Because remember, the donors are not the Democrats that are being polled here.
1: No.
0: Because the Democrats that are being polled.
1: We've always said follow the money. That's where right. That's where you'll see the vibrant campaign, the viable and vibrant campaigns. That's what happened to, in fact, Harris in 2019. The money just was never there. It's not going to be there this time. But given the exodus of billionaires in blue states and blue cities, I have to believe you don't put your, because here's what it used to be. Billionaires would give to the left, including Donald Trump, thinking it would buy you favor legislatively. Thinking that, well, I'll soften the blow here by donating. Now they know this group means business. Back when Donald Trump gave money to Hillary Clinton's campaign, that was a very different scenario.
0: Now,
1: you were hoping, you were looking to buy, you would give, in fact, billionaires would often give to both sides. Now, when it came to Warren Buffett, he gave to both sides on the left in the primary of 2008. He gave to Hillary and to Obama equally because he didn't want to have to make a choice. But they do it to buy favor. But now they know this group is serious. And I can't wait to follow the money on this next season,
0: now,
1: presidential
0: remember,
1: season.
0: This is just, it was one poll, Atlas
1: yeah.
0: Intel, but it also
1: right.
0: had Rubio winning the Republican nomination by a landslide.
1: Interesting.
0: We are Red Eye Radio.
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0: We are Red Eye Radio. He is Eric Carlin. I'm Gary McNamara. Coming up following the bottom of the hour, we will get coming up here in a little bit, we'll get to the inflation numbers and the latest polling out there. And we know it's a long time away.
1: Mm-hmm.
0: And we know polls tend to not be accurate. But when you compare the Atlas Intel poll, which was the most accurate pollster for the presidential election in 2024 and in 2020. And they show a completely different scenario, both on the Republican and the Democrat side. And we'll make this comparison of it. Someone's methodology is way off.
1: Yeah.
0: Because, for example, for the, you look at the, let me just see here, the Harvard-Harris poll, the Republican poll, there is a difference of 45 points.
1: Wow.
0: Now, does that show the indecisiveness of the electorate this far out?
1: Could be.
0: Yeah, well, it's interesting. We'll get to that coming up next.

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1: KABC. California state employees will soon need to work in their offices 4 days a week starting July 1st. Governor Newsom says he knows change is hard.
2: I'm empathetic. Everybody has unique criteria, circumstances. By the way, we try to accommodate for that. 4 days a week. Nice to see you again. I mean, be nice to see you again.
1: Employees will only be allowed to work from home 1 day a week, according to Newsom's office. Almost all state departments have enough office space for everyone to return. For the few departments that do not, the state will keep working to find more space. And the governor is announcing a new $1 billion program that will give money back to people and businesses that buy electric trucks. That starts June 26th. And officials say two toxic chemicals found in California air are much more likely to cause cancer than experts thought. Those are your headlines. 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
3: And he is Eric Carlin. 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
3: Polls are always fun a year and a half out.
4: Oh, they're most fun right now.
5: Yeah, they're so much fun.
4: Nate Bargatze is leading in Tennessee, and he's not even running.
3: here we go. All right. If you look at, we'll go back to April 28th when there were, the Harvard-Harris poll was done.
4: Mm-hmm.
3: Okay.
4: Yeah.
3: And, for example, Harris led. She had 50%. This is for the Democratic nomination. She was at 50. Newsom was at 22. Buttigieg and AOC at 8. Shapiro and Kelly at 9. Pritzker at 6. All right. Harris was up 28 points.
4: Yeah.
3: All right.
4: Yeah.
3: On the other side, the Harvard-Harris poll, Vance 48, Trump Jr. 18, Rubio 16, DeSantis 9. Robert Kennedy Jr. and Tucker Carlson, Ted Cruz, Ramaswamy, Youngkin, and Governor Kemp at 4. Tucker Carlson with 4. So that was on April 28th.
4: Okay.
3: All right.
4: By the way, if Pritzker ever makes the debate stage in the primaries in 28, he's immediately going to be booed off because he's a multi-billionaire.
3: That's
4: so
3: right.
4: He can't stay.
3: Right. He's evil.
4: Right.
3: We don't have to say that Pritzker and Steyer are crooks.
4: No, the left will do all that.
3: Right.
4: And this has nothing to do with his weight when it comes to Pritzker.
3: No.
4: So you guys quit saying that, because that's wrong.
3: Yes.
4: It's about his net worth.
3: Right.
4: Not his net
3: worth. Do not

0: assume that because he made...
1: So quit saying it.
0: Just don't assume because he's packed on a few pounds
1: right.
0: that, you know, because he's a crook as a billionaire,
1: yeah,
0: that
1: he's
0: means...
1: more than his fair share or something
0: right,
1: like that.
0: Right, that he practices...
1: Stop that.
0: That he practices gluttony. That's...
1: Just stop those
0: right.
1: rumors now. The
0: right.
1: camera adds 300 pounds.
0: Yes.
1: So stop it.
0: So we go to May 11th, all right?
1: Okay.
0: Monday, May 11th, this,
1: right.
0: earlier this week, the Financial Times. Harris up 22. She has 38, Newsom 16, Buttigieg and AOC at 9. Okay?
1: Okay.
0: On the Republican side, Vance up by 25. He's got 40, Rubio 14, Trump Jr. 15, DeSantis 8. All right?
1: Okay.
0: Tucker Carlson, 2. Cruz has 3, so Cruz is beating Tucker Carlson.
1: Barely.
0: So now we go to Tuesday of
1: yeah.
0: this, yesterday, all right?
1: Yeah.
0: Now, this poll was done till the 7th, so really, if you think about it, this was from the 4th till the 7th, so the majority of this, it really hadn't settled in. I don't think it was out yet, because that would have been, 6 days ago, the end of the poll.
1: Yeah. By the way, I have 0. That means I'm only 3 points behind Ted Cruz. That's weird.
0: Well, but the point is, if it was 6 days old, the billionaire stuff from AOC wasn't out yet.
1: Yeah. Yeah. True.
0: But in the Atlas Intel poll from that came out yesterday, but it was done the 4th through the 7th.
1: Okay.
0: Okay.
1: All right.
0: Now remember, Atlas Intel, the most accurate pollster of the presidential election.
1: Mm-hmm. Number one with a bullet. Yeah.
0: Number one with a bullet.
1: Yeah.
0: By the way, people might think we're violent or
1: that's a radio thing.
0: Or we're just very, very, very, very, very old school radio.
1: Yeah, exactly. Either way, it would be wrong.
0: Yes, exactly. But Atlas Intel, the most accurate pollster for the presidential election.
1: Yeah.
0: The last two elections.
1: Right.
0: Has AOC in the lead for the Democrat side with 26, Buttigieg 22, Newsom 21, Harris 13. So if you want to look at it from the Harvard Harris poll just a few weeks ago, where she had 50.
1: Yeah.
0: She's lost a significant portion of that. She's lost 37 points. Now, has she lost 37 points, or is the methodology of one of these pollsters completely bogus, or even in a random survey this far out, people really have not made a decision of who they want? All right, so you have, but AOC with 26, Newsom 21, Harris 13.
1: Yeah.
0: Everybody else had 2. Two or zero. That was it. You basically had AOC, Buttigieg, Newsom, and Harris. Now, on the Republican side, now this is mind-boggling because no one saw this one coming. Rubio leads with 45. Vance has 30. DeSantis, 11. Trump Jr. 0.
1: Wow.
0: And I know someone's asking me, I know what you're asking. All right, guys, explain it. I can't explain it.
1: I don't know. I don't know. It's
0: now,
1: early. That's the only thing I can say.
0: Now, I will say this. The one thing that I think I don't know how to read the Democrat side because I can't. We can tell you that the things that they believe are insane and explain why they're insane.
1: Yeah.
0: I can't explain to you what's going through their brains in the polling and why AOC would be leading. You know, I just can't. Now, I can for the Republican side. You know, if the Atlas Intel is more accurate. And remember, we're so far out that, again, I think what it may give you an indication is people are, and we talked about this the other day, Republicans are extremely pleased with how Rubio explains what the president is doing.
1: Yeah. Yeah.
0: And he has a way of debating on the national stage, which DeSantis doesn't have. People like DeSantis, but he's the governor of Florida. He's not out there right. every day.
1: Right.
0: Rubio's out there every day. You see Rubio a lot more than you see Vance.
1: Mm-hmm.
0: And the fact that, you know, Trump hasn't jumped in, and we know that Rubio has said that he's not, you know, he won't run against Vance. We'll see what happens in the long run in that one. I really believe that Republicans, because I know I talk to Republicans all the time and they roll their eyes. They agree with what so much of Trump is doing, but they're like, my God, he can't explain even what he's doing at times.
1: Mm-hmm.
0: I get that from Republicans all the time. Rubio, instantaneously, you go, wow, this is how you explain it.
1: Right.
0: You know, Trump, an incredible communicator when he first ran, because we knew exactly what he wanted. He identified the problem, as we have said. But when you get into the specifics, we talked about yesterday, you know, for when he was talking to the, he took the question, and the first thing we said is we know exactly what he's saying, that, you know, prices don't matter when you're fighting a war. You fight the war to win a war.
1: Yeah, you're not focused on the prices.
0: Right.
1: You can't let the pressure domestically.
0: Right.
1: Once you've made the commitment on the mission, you can't do that. You've got to fulfill the mission.
0: Right. We understand exactly. But the way he said it was not that way.
1: Well, there is a better answer. And you can say splitting hairs, but splitting hairs will matter.
0: Well, yeah, splitting hairs
1: because
0: matters when you
1: the
0: can
1: problem
0: take...
1: is that the video went viral. The leftist media made it viral.
0: Right.
1: And so, you know, when you say not for 1 minute, you're not focused on prices. The better answer is, well, we're looking to free the world of the kind of tyranny that Iran has put upon the world.
0: Mm-hmm.
1: Which means a freer world, which means capitalism is a greater influencer for everybody and benefits everybody. So, yeah, that's part of the point. A free world includes capitalism. So if that satisfies your answer, yeah, but that's not the main point of the mission. The first thing is to, of course, rid them of nuclear ability, and that's what we're doing.
0: Right.
1: I didn't write that. I didn't have to. I didn't have to think hard about it.
0: No. Well, the first thing I thought of was that little clip, and they won't, again, it'll be used in ads.
1: Mm-hmm. Yeah.
0: If we're not out and prices don't come, you know, don't moderate, they're not going to come down. I mean, gasoline prices will come down.
1: Right.
0: And you may see, you know, because food was up because of shipping, because
1: right.
0: of
1: right.
0: fuel prices.
1: Mm-hmm.
0: But once if they can end it in a month and everything comes down again with how the Democrats are performing, especially in Congress right now. CNN did one of the polling yesterday. You know, it could change everything for this upcoming, you know, midterm. So Democrats are so bad, you know, that is the Republicans' best hope, you know, right now.
1: Right.
0: But that little, if price, we're still involved in this and prices are still high and gasoline's through the roof, they're going to take that little clip where he said, I don't spend a minute thinking about prices.
1: Mm-hmm. Right.
0: And that's, you know, and that's where you have to pay attention to the things that you say, and Rubio does.
1: Yes.
0: You know, Rubio, right. when he filled in last week at the White House press briefing.
1: Mm-hmm.
0: Perfect.
1: Yeah.
0: Every answer was as perfect as you could possibly get. And as we have said, the biggest problem that the Republicans and this administration has had is communicating the wins.
1: Well, and the one thing that Rubio's done since his time in the Senate, and it's a very different scenario being in the Senate, is he quit flinching. He quit walking around. He quit walking around the direct answer.
0: Yeah, that's yeah.
1: And as Secretary of State, it's paramount, but also in today's world, it's paramount. You can no longer go back to the days of the blah, blah answer. Nobody wants to hear it. They want to hear the truth and directly, and they want to hear conviction in your answer.
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16: If you're someone who isn't super active, just thinking about the amount of exercise you're supposed to get every week can feel daunting. 75 minutes of vigorous exercise, 150 minutes of moderate intensity exercise. It's a lot. But I have some good news for you, in the form of a recent study out of Norway. Researchers found that for most sedentary people, getting just 5 more minutes of meaningful movement a day had a statistically significant impact on their expected lifespan. So did reducing the amount of time they sat every day by just 30 minutes. That's not to say that this bare minimum is what you should aspire to, but I think it's a good reminder that doing something is always better than doing nothing. The point is, just get started. Work just a little bit more movement into your daily routine, and don't even think of it as exercise. I'm Dr. Sanjay Gupta, helping you live a better life.

0: We are Red Eye Radio. He's Eric Cronin. I'm Gary McNamara. Yeah, so, I mean, it's fun to look at the polls here, and we always enjoy it. But I think when you see such a difference from poll to poll, somebody should at least explain that part of it probably is methodology, but probably a lot of it is the fact that nobody has made up their mind. It's so far away that nobody's made up their mind.
1: Well, and the Democrats,
0: who they wish to vote for president.
1: The rank and file on the left are a fickle group. You know, a part of identity politics is to retrain the mind to, again, find the next victim, but also that includes the next oppressor, which could be by 28 AOC. So we don't know.
0: Well, because Tom Steyer could, you know, in the California gubernatorial race could be the oppressor, and Pritzker, if he decided to run, could be the oppressor too, the evil billionaire.
1: Right, yeah.
0: Yeah. I wouldn't want to be a Democrat who's a billionaire and be sitting on that debate stage.
1: Right.
0: And I really think that the difference in the polling, not that Rubio would win, because I don't think he would run, but the fact is it just shows that the base is very pleased with his performance.
1: Yeah.
0: Because I do believe the base believes that this administration does not communicate as effectively as they could.
1: Right.
0: On a number of areas.
1: Mm-hmm.

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1: If it's on the ballot, count on us to talk about it. 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
6: President Trump says one of the leaders of ISIS has been killed in Nigeria. In an announcement Friday night, the president said Abu Bilal al-Manuki has been killed by U.S. and Nigerian forces in a meticulously planned and very complex mission. Trump called al-Manuki the most active terrorist in the world and second in command of ISIS, who thought he could hide in Africa. A firefighter is dead and several people are in serious condition after a burning silo exploded at a lumber mill in Maine. Officials say the fire spread fast at Robbins Lumber in Searsmont Friday morning after flames entered a nearby silo, causing a huge explosion. At least 10 people were injured in the blast, and the Kennebec Fire Department says several firefighters suffered significant burns after their equipment caught fire. Billowing smoke from the blaze was seen for miles in Waldo County, and on Friday night, about 100 first responders lined up along the road in Augusta to salute the flag-draped casket of a firefighter who died. The Attorney General of Texas says he's reached a settlement with the Children's Hospital over claims that doctors were helping young patients receive transgender health care. Part of the deal is the creation of the nation's first ever so-called detransition clinic. Attorney General Ken Paxton says the clinic will help those harmed by who he called ideologically motivated physicians at Texas Children's Hospital. The hospital has not commented on the settlement. Colorado Governor Jared Polis is commuting the sentence of former Mesa County Clerk Tina Peters. More from Jim Forbes.
7: Democrats are unhappy with the move, including Secretary of State Jenna Griswold.
8: We condemn Governor Polis's clemency grant. It is a gross injustice to our elections, election workers, and democracy with far-reaching consequences. The dark day for democracy.
7: In 2024, Peters was sentenced to 9 years in state prison for tampering with election equipment. After the 2020 election, Peters will be released from prison June 1st.
6: I'm Lisa Taylor.
9: And now local news.
10: High wind and heat, a concern in many parts of California this weekend. A red flag wind warning started just now at 5 a.m. from much of central and northern California. Fire officials are on alert.
11: We're going to make sure that water tenders are available, as well as any other firefighting equipment that we need.
10: Captain Victor Daniel with Contra Costa County Fire Prevention. The wind warning will be in effect through Monday night. A week from now, people will be hitting the road for Memorial Day weekend, and despite sky-high gas prices, a record number of Californians are expected to drive, says Doug Johnson with AAA.
12: Maybe they won't stay in as nice a hotel. Maybe they won't go out to that fancy dinner, but they're still going to make their Memorial Day travel happen.
10: The average price of gas in the state is down a penny from last week to $6.14 for a gallon of regular. This weekend's Long Beach Pride Festival abruptly canceled as stages were being set up last night. The city says it's a permit issue and safety was a concern. Pride organizers dispute that. Those are the headlines. I'm Jason Athenson.
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13: Here's your late night check on the traffic near Los Angeles. On the 10, the crews are still working on that crash going westbound right after La Cienega. It's cutting off those two middle lanes, slowing up the drive from La Brea a heavy amount. Anaheim on the 57 headed southbound, the connector to the 5 is blocked off by a crash. East LA on the 10 headed eastbound, right at City Terrace, looks like there's another crash cutting that right shoulder off, but traffic is moving as normally in the area.
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17: 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Coming to the Saban Theater May 19th and 20th, it's William Shatner and Neil deGrasse Tyson, an engaging two-part conversation called The Universe is Absurd. 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
24: A common sense Republican running for Congress in a seat once held by Adam Schiff?
25: Yes. Hi, I'm Scott Allen Myers. 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
4: You've tuned into the best weekend talk show in America. Hey there, we are Armstrong and Getty. Man, we had a busy week of doing 20 hours of live radio. We talked about the war in Iran, of course, the Trump-Xi summit, of course, and a lot of other news of the day, and you're going to hear the best stuff we did. We do 20 hours every week. 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It's Armstrong and Getty On Demand. Look for Armstrong and Getty On Demand. Hope you enjoy the best weekend talk show in America.
5: Are you aware of reports that Pakistan are allowing their bases to be used to park Iranian aircraft?
6: Sir, I wouldn't want to comment on that based on the ongoing negotiations of Pakistan.
4: Oh, I don't know why he didn't want to talk about that. That's Secretary Lindsey Graham, our Senator Lindsey Graham,
7: bless my soul.
4: Talking to General Kane.
7: Yeah.
4: And General Kane didn't want to go there for whatever reason. And Lindsey Graham kind of lost his mind a little later. Maybe we'll play that later about how angry he got. About, you know, I don't trust these guys. No, you shouldn't trust them. They hid bin Laden from us, and they're letting Iran park their planes so they can't be blown up and all kinds of other stuff. And they're the arbiters for this peace deal.
7: It's ridiculous.
4: Anyway, I don't want to get off on that. This is the story that's getting so much attention today. It's in the New York Times. The Trump administration's public portrayal of a shattered Iranian military is sharply at odds with what U.S. intelligence agencies are telling policymakers behind closed doors. This is according to classified assessments from early this month that show Iran has regained access to most of its missile sites, launchers, and underground facilities. Most alarming to some senior officials is evidence that Iran has restored operational access to 30 of the 33 missile sites it maintains along the Strait of Hormuz.
7: Oh, my.
4: Which, of course, could threaten American warships and oil tankers transiting the narrow waterway. So I don't know anything about this, so I can't claim incompetence or, you know, anything, really. I don't know anything about this. But I'm just shocked with, after all that bombing and the idea that we had decimated their ability to, you know, fire back at us, that we, you know, really had some supremacy in the skies and could do whatever we wanted, that they got 30 of 33 rocket launchers still going along the strait.
7: Yeah, we do have supremacy in the sky and all that sort of stuff, but it looks, and we ought to talk to Mike Lyons about this.
4: I'm going to tomorrow.
7: It looks like they went to ground, in a way. They hid their stuff and buried it or whatever, took it deep underground knowing that the attacks were coming.
4: In general, for the whole country, Iran still fields about 70% of its mobile launchers across the country and has retained roughly 70% of its pre-war missile stockpile, according to the assessments. That stockpile encompasses both ballistic missiles, which can target other nations in the region, and a smaller supply of cruise missiles, which can be used against shorter-range targets on land or at sea. That is pretty troubling stuff. Now, at the same time, the story came out today that yesterday the story came out that the UAE had also bombed Iran during this whole war. Today the story's out that Saudi Arabia joined Israel and us in the bombing.
7: Oh.
4: And kept it quiet the whole time. For obvious reasons. I mean, that could disrupt a lot of their population. I mean, if it was a big splashy headline that Saudi Arabia joins the Jews in bombing Muslims.
7: Well, you write that headline in Saudi, you get your hands chopped off if you're lucky. Yeah, yeah. And they say they have regained access to roughly 90% of its underground missile storage and launch facilities nationwide. I'm reminded of our last conversation with Mike Lyons, in which we were talking about the fact that given the narrowness of the Strait of Hormuz, and, you know, just the modern weaponry, drones and otherwise, you practically cannot eliminate a country's capacity to do violence. All you can do is eliminate their will to do violence by beating them down so hard they say, let me up, I've had enough.
4: I don't understand it, but it's clearly true. Having lived through, well, Vietnam as a really little kid when I, you know, was reading about it later when I got older, but also, Iraq, Afghanistan, now Iran. You just can't accomplish what you need to accomplish with air power. You just can't,
7: no.
4: Apparently. And it doesn't quite make sense to me, but it clearly is true. Unless you're going to put, you know, 100,000 troops on the ground and go through cities with guys, you can't do what you want to do, apparently.
7: Yeah. Well, there's a hell of a lot you can do by putting, say, a missile launching system on an elevator and taking it six stories underground.
4: Apparently.
7: Then we have to use our super giant ordnance to get to those. And if you have hundreds of them, well, it's just, it's tough to make that happen. You got to get your enemy to capitulate.
4: So we can move on to other topics, but it certainly seems to me on this that if Trump is going to, as he said again yesterday before he got on the plane headed to China, if he says, if he's sticking to his guns, and I sure hope he is, that, look, only one thing matters. They are not going to get a nuclear weapon.
7: Mm-hmm.
4: Then we got to go back to bombing the crap out of them.
7: Probably, yeah. Yeah, can't imagine any other route,
4: and
7: honestly.
4: The other thing that he's not going to say out loud, but I think is also true, they can't control the Strait of Hormuz.
7: Right.
4: So I think that's just as true. If those two things are absolutes, no nukes, Strait opens back up again, we got to start bombing the crap out of them again.
7: Even then, it's going to be a tough nut to crack, especially the Strait, given what I was saying about, you know, capability and drones and the rest of it. Here's the what I love about events and laws and things that human beings do that I always accuse the left of not taking into consideration. There are secondary effects. If A happens, how will people adjust? What will they do that will change the world? And convoys of heavy-duty trucks are now barreling across the Arabian Desert as an escape valve from the jammed up Strait of Hormuz. And it's just absolutely spectacular.
4: Moving across stuff across the border by land.
7: Yeah, exactly.
4: Yeah.
7: Lots and lots and lots of trucks, mostly running around the clock, two drivers each. There's an executive at Alcoa, former executive, who's been watching this unfold and has connections. He says 600 trucks became 1,600, became 2,000. Now we've got 3,500 trucks running from the Gulf to the Red Sea. They pause just long enough to refuel while one dude sleeps in the back. And
4: that's interesting because I didn't bring this the other day. Some Iranian foreign minister, speakers, whatever, said our border is twice the length of the distance across the United States. Our entire border around our country. Mm. You can't police all of that. We can move stuff over land and get stuff in and out of the country that way. Mm. I thought, that does sound like a problem.
7: Yeah, yeah. So here's an expert who said they will have caught up. Well, okay, so he's in the fertilizer business, this one guy being quoted. Who he is doesn't matter that much.
4: Sun Tzu or whatever the name of that guy is who wrote The Art of War.
7: Yeah.
4: He's got to have some saying in there. This truism. The other side gets a vote because that is the most truest thing about all fights and wars and business deals or whatever.
7: Oh, yeah.
4: The other side gets a vote. You can come up with your plan, but they get to come up with their plan. And you don't always guess correctly what that's going to be.
7: Right. So here's the CEO of a Saudi state-controlled mining company that was caught up in the blockade and serious about it and helped get the giant number of trucks going. He said they'll have caught up on its export backlog by the end of May. He said, whether I truly believe we could do it
4: That's
7: or
4: two
7: not,
4: weeks.
7: I don't know. The drive is making a meaningful dent in a fertilizer shortage that's threatening the global food supply, but we're making real progress.
4: That's the only current leverage we have if we're not going to bomb. The idea is we're crushing their economy because they can't get anything in or out. Well, if they are getting things in and out, and if they're caught back up to normal in 2 weeks, and we got no leverage other than bombing. Wow, that's quite a development.
7: Yikes.
4: Yeah, it's going to be fun to watch.
7: Yikes. The IRGC is no fathead Maduro.
0: Jack Armstrong and Joe Getty.
4: We are Armstrong and Getty, and this is the best weekend talk show in America.
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4: So Katie Green does our news and is part of the show every day, and she's having a baby, like, very shortly, and we're about to put her on the air. And I think if we can somehow drag out the conversation.
7: Yes.
4: She'll lose track of time and have the baby on the air.
7: Oh.
4: And I think that would really be good for us. And we could sell sponsorships.
7: Oh, yeah. Be a great ratings stunt.
4: This contraction brought to you by Pampers.
7: Wow. Wow. Wow. Can you charge them retroactively for that? Do we have Katie?
4: Yeah.
7: Ladies and gentlemen, the fabulous Katie Green, live from the delivery room, calling in. Hi, Katie.
4: Wow.
28: There would be so many FCC violations if you guys tried to do that stunt. That would not work.
4: You are a dedicated radio professional. Are you actually at the hospital in a bed?
28: I am at the hospital in a bed having contractions as we speak.
7: Wow. In the like super nice modern delivery room setting or what?
28: Yeah, it's a beautiful room. It's huge. And I'm the bed's actually comfortable, which is odd. And it's been great.
4: And of course, you didn't know this, but we had a radio contest last week where five listeners got to be there. So if you got the listeners there, we're watching you have the baby. But
7: plus,
28: those are the people that keep coming to the
4: yes,
28: door.
4: Those got are it. Listeners who won a contest.
7: Plus, when you signed the paperwork to start working with us, you signed away the naming rights to the baby. So please welcome Baby McBabyface.
28: Damn it. It's always the fine print that I don't read.
7: Right. So how you feeling?
28: I feel pretty good. There was a little bit of a starting process to this whole getting induced thing that involved a balloon and not the type that you would see at a party. And that was painful. But now that part's over, we're good. And then in about an hour, they're talking about breaking my water, and then little Jack Joe Mike Michael be here shortly after that.
7: Wow. In about an hour.
28: Depending on how long it takes from there, but that's apparently when they break that water, that's when it's like go time.
4: Sure. Are you ready to have that baby out of you?
28: Holy hell, am I? over it.
7: You know, Katie, there are a number of steps in the miracle that is having and raising a child where God's plan is so wise. I mean, because childbirth is no walk in the park, and you know that, obviously.
4: I found it fairly easy.
7: Oh, boy. wow, I'd have your head on a swivel walking to your car. All of our women listeners are going to be here to murder you, all the moms anyway. But at the point that you're ready to give birth, you're like, I don't care. Let's get this done. It's like when your kid finally leaves the house, you'd think you'd be heartbroken. But they're so sassy, you're like, yeah, I'm going to cry, but good luck.
28: Right. Yeah. Oh, the amount of people that have told me, you know, really enjoy these last couple of weeks because you're going to miss it. The hell I am.
4: Wow.
28: I've been telling everybody I'm serving him an eviction notice. He's out.
7: Wow.
4: An eviction notice. That's funny. The time is up.
7: Yeah.
28: Yeah.
7: There's a 2-year process for that if you're having a baby in California. So, anyway.
28: Oh, great.
7: Well, you know, we're super crazy excited for you and happy for you and got our fingers crossed. And a lot of the folks listening, hopes and prayers and fingers crossed as well.
28: I appreciate you guys very much. And you guys, you'll be on the list of the first to know when he's here. So
4: cool.
28: I'll be texting you guys shortly.
4: Cool.
28: Yeah.
4: We'll announce it on the air then. It's going to happen while we're on the air today. That's crazy.
7: Yeah.
28: Hopefully.
7: Yeah.
28: That's my entire goal is to make sure that it happens while you guys are still on the air.
4: You're trying to back time it to the top of the hour.
7: What a trooper. Oh, my gosh. Hey, give our best to your mom and pop and stay in touch. All right.
28: I absolutely will. Thanks, guys.
7: All right.
0: Okay.
7: All right.
0: Katie.
7: Good luck.
0: Katie, one big push and just shoot him out.
4: Michael.
28: Thank you, Michael.
0: All right.
28: Spoken like a true doctor who knows what he's doing. Right on.
7: Oh, yeah. Yeah. Yeah. He chat GPT there. All right. Thanks, Katie. Wow. Wow. Wow.
4: I know. Such a big deal.
7: Oh, impossible to summarize.
4: No. There's the life before you had a kid and the life after you had a kid, and they are very different. And not including, and this is the part you just can't possibly know, all the changes that happen in your brain.
7: Mm-hmm.
4: I mean, because of course you can't know. Your brain changes. It literally changes.
7: Neurologically.
4: Your hormones change and your brain changes when you have a baby, when you have a kid. Men and women.
7: Mm-hmm.
4: The responsibility is never, you look at the world differently.
7: Yeah.
4: There's no understanding that unless you've done it.
7: Yeah, the fabulous Caitlin Flanagan, who's, we mentioned, I guess last week she wrote a great piece for the Free Press, has another piece out. It was for Mother's Day, and she was talking about how, you know, the question of to have a kid or not at all is a thing among young women. And she made the joke that women, young women, are looking at it exactly the way men have been telling women to look at things forever, logically. And, you know, and the pluses and minuses and blah, blah, blah. And that young women never get the, it is a miracle that will change everything about you in so many good ways. Talk. It's out of fashion. It's just the dollars and cents, convenience, career, vacation will become difficult.
4: Right.
7: I don't get to do things on my schedule anymore. It sounds like a net negative to me.
4: You're right. Nobody talks up the part that most parents talk about being the greatest thing that ever happened in your life.
7: Yeah. Why don't you poll, say, 1,000 parents and ask them if you could go back again, would you undo it?
4: Oh, God.
7: And look at that teeny tiny number. It's like a trial with no defense attorney. All you have is the prosecution of the idea of motherhood. Talking about women now, obviously. But the defense never gets to speak. It's a weird culture. It's partly that our media and so many of our idea shapers are of a monoculture.
4: I can't believe she called in while we're on the air.
7: I know.
4: Hours before she's going to have a baby.
7: I know.
4: Like maybe an hour before she's going to have a baby.
7: Yeah, we didn't ask her to.
4: No.
7: Yeah. Yeah.
4: Make it clear, we did not demand that she call in.
7: Oh, my God, no.
4: An hour before she's having a baby.
7: No. Wow.
4: Very exciting.
7: You'd hate to get scammed out of your baby. And that's why Incognia is so important. Nah, I didn't have anything better. When did that transition to the birthing rooms where, you know, maybe you shouldn't be filthy, but...
4: In the 90s?
7: I don't know.
4: Was it earlier than that?
7: I don't know. Well,
4: when did they stop? I talked about this list. This one horrifies me for whatever reason. Because it happened to me. But the whole whisking the baby away from mom.
7: Yeah.
4: When did they stop doing that? Here's your baby. Everything that, you know, intuitively about nature would be mom is going to stay with the baby. I'm sure that's the way it's been for a million years. But we're going to take your baby away and go put it in a room full of screaming babies with bright lights.
7: Right. Yeah.
4: What the hell? Whose idea was that? And how did it last so long? But when did that change? Because they would never do that now.
7: No. As I've made the point before, America fell in love with science in the 20th century and got way carried away.
4: That's what people should think about when you say trust the science.
7: Oh, yeah.
4: Trust the science. You used to grab a newborn and take it away from their mom.
7: Right.
4: Now we've decided like the best thing you could possibly do in their entire lives is hand it to mom and have it being laying on mom's chest.
7: Trust the nature. Yeah. Kate, our oldest, was born in 1992, and we had the comfortable, nice birthing room. We're quite pleased with that. And she actually had some significant complications during the birth. The minute they determined she was fine, yeah, she was with mom.
4: Did you ever consider doing the hot tub birth?
7: No.
4: You have the baby in the hot tub?
7: No, I don't really love hot tubs at all, and neither does Judy. So she likes them more than I do.
4: We have some friends that did the home hot tub birth.
7: Really?
4: Yeah, it seemed to be fine.
7: Is the kid underwater?
4: I think, yeah, it's a water birth. They call it a water birth.
7: Yeah. Why?
4: It's some sort of, it's more natural because that's the way we're designed.
7: Do you have gills, ma'am? The answer is no. Give birth in the air.
4: I think it's
7: not
4: just
7: in the air, but in air.
4: I think it's just hot tubs feel good, so.
7: Yeah, well, there's nothing wrong with that. I get lightheaded in hot tubs if they're over, you know, like a certain temperature. Then I'm afraid I'm going to slip under and drown like Chandler from Friends. From lightheadedness.
4: We start with Katie there in the birthing room, and we end with don't want to drown like Chandler in a hot tub.
7: Right? Right? That's an embarrassing old bit. You don't want to die a caveman death, but you don't want to die a Hollywood drug addict death either.
4: No, you don't. Okay. As soon as Katie has her baby, she will be calling us back. And
7: I doubt it.
4: You don't think?
7: She will never hear from her again.
4: Right. Okay, we got more on the way. Stay here.
1: Armstrong and Getty.
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3: A Jewish center in Los Angeles was on the hit list of an accused terrorist who was plotting to attack several sites in the U.S. Mohammed al-Sadi was arrested Friday. The U.S. Department of Justice says he has ties to terrorist groups in Iraq and Iran.
5: Approximately every other week, somebody in the greater Los Angeles area was violently attacked for being Jewish.
3: David Englund with the Anti-Defamation League says the news of this latest plot
5: just reinforces that sense of fear and concern.
3: Authorities didn't mention the specific Jewish center that was targeted. Red flag wind warnings in effect right now in much of the state, from the Southern California coast up through Central California and the Sacramento area. Fire officials in many counties are on alert for what could be a rough couple of days.
6: Watch this one.
3: The BTS Army ready to watch the K-pop boy band play their first California concert since 2019.
8: I'm going to throw up. Yeah. I feel so nervous and so excited.
3: Tonight's the first of three sold-out shows in Stanford. Those are the headlines. I'm Jason Nathanson.
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16: Across the country right now, at this very moment, there are probably arguments taking place about who's doing more of the housework, the homework, the shuttling of kids from this activity to that. It's true. By and large, women do more of this than men. But doesn't have to be that way. And if you and your spouse can level that playing field, it's going to make both of you and your kids happier. Psychologist Yelena Kecmanovic says, this might be how you get there. As hard as it might be at first, try to think of your partner like a teammate, not an adversary. Learn how to do some of the chores your partner does to get a better understanding of how much effort something takes. And finally, take the time to acknowledge what the other person is doing. And every now and then, even express your appreciation. That'll go a long way. I'm Dr. Sanjay Gupta, helping you live a better life.
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1: 3 hours every week. 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It's Armstrong and Getty On Demand. Look for Armstrong and Getty On Demand. Hope you enjoy the best weekend talk show in America. I just saw a thing up on King Charles was addressing Parliament for some reason. And there might be a new election there and the prime minister might go. Anyway, King Charles was there at Buckingham Palace. I didn't know they did this. He was sitting on the throne, a throne, I suppose it's the throne. He's sitting on the throne.
2: Reading the newspaper.
1: colloquially, like it's a toilet.
2: Oh, an actual throne.
1: Like in an old-timey movie throne.
2: Sure.
1: It looked exactly like it, like Henry VIII. Mm-hmm. And he's on this big, giant gold throne with plush red pillows, and he's got this giant cape around his shoulders.
2: Yeah, yeah.
1: And a big freaking crown on his head.
2: Yep.
1: How do they still do that? I don't like the whole king thing at all, but you call him a king and he wears a suit and he speaks to parliament now and then. But the actual sitting on a throne with a crown? How do you hang on to that?
2: And the big fur cape.
1: That's,
2: I love that.
1: That's so ridiculous.
2: I know. Especially because I'm reading Tim Sandifer's fabulous.
1: I need a eunuch. Somebody get me a couple of eunuchs.
2: Better get me a couple in case the first one gets fired out. What
1: that
2: are you
1: guy
2: do?
1: There, make him a new eunuch. I want him to sing later for me.
2: I say. Especially I'm reading Tim Sandifer's wonderful book, Proclaiming Liberty. And the early part of it has to do with the relationship of the colonies and the crown and parliament and how England, went through a couple of kings and beheaded one and ran the other one out of town. And then there were big disputes about how much power they ought to have versus parliament, blah, blah, blah. So for the longest time, maybe forever, they've been like, what is a king anyway? We got to have one, right? Everybody knows we got to have a king, but we don't know what he ought to be, really, or do. So get rid of it. But
1: Tim is on the show tomorrow. Be talking about his book, among other things.
2: Oh, fantastic. Excellent.
1: I just thought that looked so ridiculous. Hello! You got the crown on? Come on.
2: Speaking of leadership, the biggest state in the union, Cal Unicornia, trying to elect a new governor because the old one is termed out and wants to be the president, even though he's a putz. And the Democratic Party in a one party state of hacks has turned out some pretty uninspiring choices, including the current front runner, Javier Becerra, who I'll tell you more about in a minute. But he utterly undistinguished as a congressman. He's a handsome guy and he's reasonably well spoken, but did nothing as a congressman. Inexplicably, he was named state attorney general, did nothing but sue Trump, and then became health secretary in the Biden administration and was, according to Biden officials, a complete embarrassment.
1: Yeah,
2: so why wouldn't he run for governor?
1: We talked about that Politico piece from last week in which they are quoting all kinds of former Biden people saying, I mean, they're laughing behind the scenes and slapping their forehead. This guy's going to be the governor of California? He doesn't know anything about anything. And the way you know this is true, and it didn't even occur to me until it was pointed out by Politico, he was the secretary of HHS during the biggest pandemic in a century, and he was a nothing.
2: Right.
1: You have no memory. I have zero memory of him saying or doing anything ever. No. He was a non-entity when his department, with the biggest budget in America, he had no role in the pandemic. That shows you what a nothing he is. Yeah. And he might be governor. That's hilarious.
2: Yeah. They described him as an embarrassment at briefings and that sort of thing.

0: Tommy.
1: Well, he's the front runner, and we'll get to some great audio in a second or two.
2: Can you hand me my phone?
1: Oh, yeah. Sorry.
2: Joe's got my phone.
1: I was going through it, making him take all the nudes of me out of there.
3: So
1: better not be copies.
3: So we're about to play this clip of Javier De Serra sitting down for an interview. And I saw this online yesterday. And David Axelrod, who was the campaign manager for Barack Obama, so he knows a little something about running for office and politics and Democratic politics. He said, as HHS secretary during COVID, Basari rarely was the administration's point person in communicating the American public on the pandemic. This may be the reason why. Here's what it sounded like in the interview yesterday.
1: So he interviewed with Annie Rose Ramos for KTLA 5 in Los Angeles, and this is going completely viral. It's 90 and 91. Let's go with 90 first, Michael.
4: This is the start of our interview with Javier Becerra in Highland Park.
5: By the way, this is a profile piece. This is not a gotcha piece, right?
4: Well, look, I think these questions are fair. It's in order to learn about you as a candidate.
5: So why is it about the profile?
4: I don't know how you define profile, but I'd like to begin the interview.
5: The way I describe profile is you talk about all the things that I've done, things I want to do, and along with some tough questions, but not only tough questions.
1: Wow. So he's begging her for a softball interview while the cameras roll. And he's getting killed for this.
3: How weak is that?
1: Even the New York Times, as Becerra rises in polls, he draws fire for trying to direct interview. And they soft pedal it in the New York Times, how humiliating it was.
3: Your point about it being a one-party state, so everybody that rises to a high level in California, you're in a one-party state, you're never challenged by anybody with a compliant media.
1: Yeah.
3: And so it's same thing happened with Katie Porter, the whole, where she cut off that interview and got all angry and everything like that was basically the same thing. Yeah. Like, why are you asking me hard questions and treating me like a politician here?
1: Do you not understand how this works?
3: Yeah. You do a profile piece, i.e. a puff piece about all my accomplishments.
1: Right.
3: And don't say anything that's going to make me look bad. That's the way it's been my whole life. Why is it changing now?
1: Yeah, aside from, and I swear this is true, it's not hyperbolic, I'm not trying to be persuasive or bomb Chucky or anything like that. Aside from, just general, some charisma, the only thing you need to gain high office in California is to check the boxes of acceptability to the big unions, the public employee unions, the nurses unions, et cetera, the teachers unions, God knows, and the trial attorneys, among others. And as long as you pledge that you will faithfully execute exactly what they tell you to do, you will be anointed, whatever the office happens to be. I mean, Kamala Harris is the proof beyond proof of that.
3: Yeah, but how could you rise to the level that this Javier Becerra is? And like be completely, you haven't ever seen on television people running for big offices,
1: right,
3: and doing interviews and having to answer questions?
1: Yeah.
3: You've never encountered that in your life?
1: He comes off as a simpleton, doesn't he?
3: He does, like a child.
1: Yeah.
3: This is a profile piece, right? You're just supposed to talk about my accomplishments?
1: Well, a profile piece is when you talk about the things I want to do and what I've accomplished. Yeah, I'm a professional reporter, as Annie Ramos is thinking. Yeah, I'll ask you what I want.
3: Plus, the fact that you are unaware that the press might lead you, because Joe and I have run into this many times in our careers, they are all friendly and and that sort of stuff and try to get you to say stuff.
1: Right.
3: And hurt you.
1: Yeah.
3: or come up with something that's exciting that people will want to read or watch.
1: Exactly.
3: But how is he completely unaware of that? Well, because of the reasons we just said. He's had nothing but puff pieces his whole life.
1: Right. But don't worry, it gets worse.
4: During your time as HHS secretary, a New York Times investigation found the health department couldn't find some 85,000 children it had released.
5: That's not accurate. What you just read is not accurate. First, that's what I'll say, because it was never the case that we could not find kids. You're essentially, I don't know if you got those talking points from Donald Trump.
4: It's from a New York Times article.
5: That's not what the New York Times article said. The New York Times said that individuals, the children and their sponsors, did not respond to calls. They didn't say we couldn't find kids.
4: Working overnight in slaughterhouses, replacing roofs, operating machineries in factories, children as young as 14 years old.
5: That part occurred after these children had left the care of Department of Health and Human Services.
4: Do you let these children go into those individual sponsors in their responsibility?
5: Some of these kids, probably because they needed to earn some money, started working in places that were very exploitive.
4: During your time as HHS secretary, a New York Times investigation found the health department.
1: Yeah, that's where it started to repeat. So she was making the point, so you release them to their sponsors who put them to work in roofing in slaughterhouses. Well, yeah. during the giant open border, it's almost surreal looking back on it. We had a president, an entire administration that threw the border wide open.
3: Yeah. Without the specifics of what he's talking about in both of those clips, he talks like Frosty the Snowman.
1: Yeah.
3: This is a profile piece, right? I have a magic hat.
1: He is what they used to call back in the day when people used fancy words, a mediocrity. He is undistinguished in any way other than being handsome and an absolutely loyal lackey of the powers that be in the state of California.
3: Wow. And he was looking like he's going to be governor. But I wonder after this stuff went viral, because there's a lot of Democrats fighting it out to be the other candidate other than Steve Hilton.
1: Katie Porter is beside herself with glee right now. She's put the boiling potatoes she was going to throw on somebody back on the back burner. She's thinking things are shaping up well for me.
3: She went on the GLP-1. She lost a bunch of weight.
1: Good for her health.
0: Get out of my effing kitchen.
3: I heard an NPR piece yesterday where they had a bunch of academics and experts on why the jungle primary system is a terrible idea. That is what we do in California and some states where the top two vote getters coming up here in a couple of weeks run against each other for governor, even if they're both Republicans. Well, they put it that way so that they thought they'd never have a Republican running at all. that every cycle it'd be two Democrats running against each other. It was basically, we're a one-party state. Why are we going through this charade?
1: It's the illusion of choice. It's like in China.
3: Why are we going through this charade of having a Republican run against a Democrat when we all know it's going to be a Democrat? You might as well have the two best Democrats debating it out. But then this time around, it might be two Republicans, so they want to do away with it. It's unfair, and it's leaving a bunch of people out of the conversation. And okay, all of a sudden.
1: It's like Vladimir Putin is the Secretary of State or something. So this Dan Schnur, who's a longtime political analyst, teaches at UC Berkeley, USC. I've been following him for years. He says a candidate for governor of California shouldn't just expect gotcha questions. They should welcome them and thrive on them. He added, given questions that have been raised on his ability to handle high profile pressure situations, this is not what he needs right now.
3: Well, yeah, obviously.
1: He's a punk.
3: And he sounds like Frosty the Snowman.
1: Yes.
3: Even without the substance of what he's talking about. I don't know what's going on here. That's what he sounds like.
1: I know we're running late, Michael. Play 90 again real quick.
4: This is the start of our interview with Javier Becerra in Highland Park.
5: By the way, this is a profile piece. This is not a gotcha piece, right?
4: Well, look, I think these questions are fair. It's in order to learn about you as a candidate.
5: So long as it's about the profile.
4: I don't know how you define profile, but I'd like to begin the interview.
5: The way I describe profile is you talk about all the things that I've done, things I want to do, and along with some tough questions. But not only tough questions.
1: I'm melting my corn cob pipe.
3: This is a profile piece, right? What an embarrassing thing to say.
1: Happy birthday.
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18: A better life with Dr. Sanjay Gupta.
19: If you're someone who isn't super active, just thinking about the amount of exercise you're supposed to get every week can feel daunting. 75 minutes of vigorous exercise, 150 minutes of moderate intensity exercise. It's a lot, but I have some good news for you in the form of a recent study out of Norway. Researchers found that for most sedentary people, getting just 5 more minutes of meaningful movement a day had a statistically significant impact on their expected lifespan. So did reducing the amount of time they sat every day by just 30 minutes. That's not to say that this bare minimum is what you should aspire to, but I think it's a good reminder that doing something is always better than doing nothing. The point is, just get started. Work just a little bit more movement into your daily routine, and don't even think of it as exercise. I'm Dr. Sanjay Gupta, helping you live a better life.
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25: Oh, my Fishers. God! The passengers are in the United States now! Oh. We're all going to die!
26: Why did we let them in?
25: What about the children? We're all going to die!
27: A gerbil.
28: I think I got the rat fever already.
21: Get your affairs in order. A will and or trust. We'll do the ad later. Get your affairs in order. We're all going to die. The hantavirus is exactly like COVID. Millions of dead. They're about to close schools.
27: For copulating with a rodent.
1: Ted Cruz, I don't think you have to copulate with it. But back to you, Dr. Jack.
3: I don't know what to make of the coverage of this hantavirus thing. So. For a week now. And then especially yesterday, the Sunday talk shows, which in theory are for smart people. Your Meets the Press, your Faces the Nation, that led with the hantavirus story, went on for like half the show. This is why we're at war. This is why all this stuff is going on. Half the show with various experts, this sort of thing. Play it, Michael.
0: What is your message to Americans who are still scared?
2: We have been repeating the same question, the same answer many times.
21: And then they would go on with an expert who would say, all right, since you just said people are still scared, I guess I'll pretend that's true. Is anybody scared? Is anybody?
1: Maybe you like being terrified by gonorrhea, but you never get with hoes. I mean, why? Why are you afraid? Oh, my God. We are so stupid. This is the very week, last week, in which the nation's debt surpassed our GDP, our total GDP, which is a horrifying milestone. And we're worried about a couple of people on a cruise off the coast of Africa? What the hell? Well, they're now on our shores, Jack. Run for your lives! Run for your lives!
21: I don't know. I honestly don't know what to make of the... Every host on all these different shows that I saw said the same thing. People out there are very scared. They're worried this is a repeat of COVID. Are they? Or did you just make that up completely?
1: Like most stews, Jack, I think this one has a number of delicious ingredients, including the tendency of people on the left to really like being scared.
21: True. Now, yeah.
1: Then they can draw together with other people and they like that.
21: Like I remember, for instance, Face the Nation, Margaret Brennan, who had a baby. Every week she would say, mothers like me are really wondering, when can our babies get the COVID shot? Our 1 year olds. And I would think, why are you worried about that since, like, no kids are dying? Not a single kid died from COVID, if I remember correctly.
1: Right. Why in the name of heaven would you get your tiny kid shot?
21: And why are you assuming that this is the question on everybody's mind? Because I don't think it is. So I guess you extrapolate it to the hantavirus. I don't understand the coverage of this story.
1: Well, that and everything is quick bait and everyone's a grifter. And so that's good. There's a scary sounding disease that's killing people. Are you at risk?
21: Well, and every story for now for 2 weeks includes three have already died. You have the same three that you mentioned last week and the week before. It's only those same three.
1: Right.
21: Because it's very hard to spread.
1: Three have died of hantavirus. You hear 5 days after you heard three have died of hantavirus. And you think, oh, my God, three more. No, clickbait.
21: Yeah. I don't know. As you say, everything is clickbait and everything is a grift.
1: And nobody has ever tuned out of you're in danger. Nobody's ever tuned out of a tornado is heading your punch the dial. Let's listen to music, honey. And so that's part of the clickbait. You're in danger. It's ridiculous.
21: So what do you have to do to get the hantavirus? You sprinkle some rat feces on your salad?
1: Right. It's got a nice nutty flavor to it. Wow, you started it.
21: Wow.
1: Don't you act disgusted.
21: Wow. Wait a second. Clickbait? Look at this clickbait up here on the screen.
1: Which one?
21: 21-year-old to have legs amputated after legs locked straight and bent backwards. You see that picture?
1: Oh, my God. Bent backward?
21: If your legs...
1: Oh, Lord, look at that.
21: How do your legs just somehow lock straight then bend the wrong direction?
1: Are you at risk? Stay tuned.
21: And the cure for it is to amputate your legs?
1: I'm Margaret Brennan, backward leg syndrome, claiming more legs across America. We'll talk to the Secretary of State.
21: One has already had their legs amputated because their legs bent backwards.
1: Legs amputated by backward leg syndrome. Tonight on 60 Minutes.
21: I might have to click on that story. Is that picture real or is that photoshopped?
1: I don't know.
21: Sure looks in the picture like that poor woman's legs are bending the wrong direction. How often does this happen?
1: Well, I can't make my legs do that, can you?
21: I'll read the headline again.
1: We'll post that at armstrongandgetty.com.
21: 21-year-old to have legs amputated. After legs locked straight, that's bad enough.
1: Oh, yeah.
21: Then bent backwards. God, you could do some dance moves nobody else could do that.
1: Oh, please, the moonwalk? You can make the moonwalk look like nothing.
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8: Vote.
9: President Trump is back in the U.S. after a high-stakes summit with Chinese President Xi Jinping. Trump told reporters Friday that his two-day summit in Beijing was a great success.
11: We made great deals, we did great trade deals, we have great relationships, and a lot of things have happened and you'll be hearing about them.
9: The trip emphasized stable and stronger ties between the two countries, but critics say there are few details coming out on major issues facing the two countries. Trump said Xi offered to help with Iran, and like Trump, he wants the Strait of Hormuz open as soon as possible. Trump confirmed Taiwan came up in the talks, but would only say he will be making a decision when he was asked about a U.S. arms sale to Taiwan. He said China agreed to buy U.S. oil and 200 jets from Boeing. He also noted that he has invited President Xi to the White House this September and indicated talks between the two countries will continue. President Trump says one of the leaders of ISIS has been killed in Nigeria. In an announcement Friday night, the president said Abu Bilal al-Manuki has been killed by U.S. and Nigerian forces in a meticulously planned and very complex mission. Trump called al-Manuki the most active terrorist in the world and second in command of ISIS, who thought he could hide in Africa. The president didn't mention where in Nigeria the operation took place, but the U.S. launched airstrikes against Islamic State forces last December in northwest Nigeria. Colorado's Democratic governor is granting clemency to President Trump ally Tina Peters. The former county clerk was convicted in 2024 for her role in breaking into voting machines after the 2020 election in an effort to prove Trump's allegations of voter fraud. She was sentenced to 9 years in prison, but a state appeals court later struck down the sentence while upholding the conviction. The court ruled the judge did not account for her free speech in sentencing. With Governor Jared Polis's clemency decision, Peters will be eligible for parole on June 1st. Get ready to fire up the grill, smoker, or pit. Today is National Barbecue Day. Arguments over which regional type of barbecue is superior are never-ending, so just grab what you love. I'm Lisa Taylor.
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15: Fire officials on alert as high winds and heat hit much of California.
16: When it's wildfire season, we're going to make sure that we're staffing all of our wildland apparatus.
15: Captain Victor Daniel with Contra Costa County Fire Prevention says they have crews and equipment in place. A red flag wind warning went into effect this morning for much of northern and central California, and some southern California coastal areas are already on alert. Strong winds expected through Monday. In the Pacific Palisades, where fire destroyed thousands of homes last year, the Kehillat Israel Synagogue reopened last night for the first time in 16 months.
17: Losing that sense of community and losing that ability to see people that we love was the hardest thing of all.
15: Stephen Lewis co-chaired the committee to restore the synagogue, which didn't burn but was heavily damaged. And tonight in Inglewood at the Intuit Dome, a major MMA fight on Netflix. Former UFC champ Ronda Rousey will take on fighter and actress Gina Carano. She hasn't fought since 2009. It's been 10 years outside the ring for Rousey. Those are the headlines. I'm Jason Athenson.
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26: Here's your check on the drive near L.A. Starting off in mid-city on the 10 headed westbound right before La Cienega. The right shoulder is still blocked off by a crash that crews are working on. And that's slowing up the drive from La Brea. Downtown L.A. on the 10 headed northbound. Right before the 101, looks like there's a disabled vehicle in the center divider. And West LA on the 405 moving southbound right before sunset. There's a crash on that right shoulder, slowing up your drive in the area just a bit this morning.
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3: You've tuned into the best weekend talk show in America. Hey there, we are Armstrong and Getty. Man, we had a busy week of doing 20 hours of live radio. 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It's Armstrong and Getty On Demand. 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
18: You have the moderates and you have the lunatics, and I think the moderates are more respected. The lunatics want to fight till the end, you know. It'll be a very quick fight. But I call them. You have, just like our country, we have lunatics too. I call them lunatics. I call them stupid people too. But in Iran, they have the moderates that are dying to make a deal, and then you have the lunatics. And I guess they're a little bit afraid of the lunatics. But and why not? The level of ferocity for protests, you know, the people are watching it. They want to go out on the streets. They have no weapons. They have no guns.
3: Trump has such a unique speaking style.
1: Sometimes known as rambling.
3: But they are, yeah, they are lunatics. And they are very, very violent lunatics. Anyway, Trump, and this is all just in the last few minutes, Trump's taking questions in the Oval Office. He does this all the time. So he's got a bunch of women standing around behind him, and it's probably like, you know, National Women at Work Day or something like that. And they come into the office and he signs some declaration. Then he takes questions from reporters and they got to stand there with smiles on their faces while he takes all kinds of complicated questions and says crazy yes.
1: The best one was last week when he had all the little kids in for the presidential fitness thing. And he went on and on about, in like a really graphic, hardcore way about the war with Iran.
3: Yeah.
1: And in front of the kids who are standing there wide eyed.
3: Anyway, more from Trump.
18: You know, I'm willing to, it's a terrible expression, take a bullet. It's a terrible expression, especially when it's used by me. But I am. I'm willing to take a bullet for the country. And I said, look, the stock market is going to go down, but we're going to have a threat of lunatics having a nuclear weapon. I deal with them. I deal with them. I say it to them. I say, you people are crazy. I deal with them. They talk differently. I say, you're crazy. You're crazy people. You're nuts. You're not having a nuclear weapon. They think they can talk me into it, and they don't do very well with it. But they know how I feel. They can't have a nuclear weapon. They would use it within an hour after getting it.
1: You know, I wish he'd mix in a little religious fanatic. Maybe he wants to stay away from that. But I'm glad to hear his resolve is his... apparently unflinching as it is.
3: Sure seems to be on the whole they can't have a nuclear weapon thing. Sure seems to be.
1: Good.
3: And it, yeah, he needs to be solid on that. But if you didn't follow it over the weekend, the brief version is, you know, we sent them our one-page memorandum that included, you don't get a nuke. We're going to grab the enriched uranium. The strait needs to be open. Their response was, we control the strait and we still get a nuke. And Trump said, that's ridiculous. I reject it wholeheartedly. So we'll see where it goes from here.
1: What do you think is happening behind the scenes?
3: I got to believe it's a constantly changing, evolving situation where the players involved don't even know who's got the power at any given moment.
1: Okay, behind the scenes there in Iran, I meant like among us and our allies. Do you think we're getting all our ducks in a row for a new round of ass whoopings?
3: Yes.
1: Yeah. I mean, because anybody who sees a glimmer of hope in these negotiations has better vision than I do. I mean, it's just ridiculous. It's practically a parody of negotiation. I mean, you just laid out quite accurately, folks. I'm here to back Jack. You laid out quite accurately the exchange of proposals over the weekend. That sounds like a parody.
3: Yeah, it really does. Of something you would call a negotiation?
1: Yeah.
3: I'd like to buy your car for $1. I'm not selling my car for $1. Negotiations are ongoing.
1: Yeah. Or, you know, I'll offer you $1 and you have to throw in your wife. Well, the car costs $50 million, and you have to cut off your hand. So let's get started.
3: Negotiations are ongoing.
1: Exactly. What?
3: Okay, different topic, same theme, though. I mean, the same backdrop, the war in Iran. We've talked about this some. It's gotten a lot of news coverage. People who somehow are getting info and then being able to trade stocks, particularly around oil, and making lots of money... having information the rest of us don't have. ABC News took a look at this last night.
0: Sources tell ABC News the Justice Department is investigating $2.6 billion of suspiciously timed oil trades tied to the Iran war. In at least four cases, oil traders bet prices would drop right before they actually did. Investigators now probing whether they'd received inside information.
3: So,
1: hint, they did.
3: That's Trump's Justice Department that's looking into this. They go on with the examples of people making trades right before Trump comes out and makes an announcement.
0: On March 23rd, just 15 minutes before President Trump announced he would postpone attacks on Iran's power grid, traders bet more than $500 million oil prices would fall. After the president's announcement, that's exactly what happened. Same story on April 7th. Hours before Trump announced the ceasefire, nearly $1 billion in bets that oil would drop. And it did. 20 minutes before Iran announced the Strait of Hormuz would reopen, traders bet $760 million that oil would fall. It happened. And on April 21st, 15 minutes before Trump extended the ceasefire, $430 million in bets came in and paid off.
3: So this is not like... all the nuclear scientists have disappeared in the last 3 years. Here's Jim Jones, who's 62 years old and died. And no, this is not one of those. You take some random data points and build a narrative around that's just completely BS.
1: These people are actual psychics or they're getting inside information, obviously. 15 minutes here, 20 minutes there. Are you that? Please stop it. It was consensus or research or trends or whatever. You'd have lots and lots of bets of that sort kind of ramping up as you get to within a couple of days, blah, blah, blah. Please, 15 minutes before the announcement, stop it.
3: Even if it was people who think Trump always tacos, I'm willing to bet money on he always tacos. He wouldn't wait until 15 minutes before he comes out to make his announcement.
1: Well, right. And a lot of those announcements are not even like promoted.
3: Yeah.
1: They're
3: not
1: scheduled per se.
3: Yeah, exactly. It's not at 9 o'clock today, Trump will announce whether or not we're going to proceed with the war. That's not the way they unfold.
1: Right. Yeah.
3: He just out of nowhere, when the deadline was 5 o'clock tonight, all of a sudden he will in the Oval Office like he is right now. He'd say, I'm going to extend it for another 2 days. And people bet on that 15 minutes before he said that. So, I mean, that is 100% somebody got the heads up. The only thing I don't get is if Trump's involved, why would he spread it around wouldn't he keep it tighter to people he knows?
1: Mm-hmm.
3: Family?
1: Maybe he is. I don't know. How many people do they think are involved?
3: I don't know.
1: Man, that's a lot of money.
3: Woo! Yes, it is. Well, there's something really, really uncool going on here.
1: Yeah, clearly. Well, I'm sure folks are yelling at their radio right now that's become. Well, here's a question. I'm going to present this as a question. Of the net worth of all of the rich people, define that how you want, within 25 miles of Washington, D.C., what percentage of that net worth is generated by insider information about the functioning of government?
3: Lots.
1: It's significant.
3: Yeah.
1: It's like oil is to Texas. I mean, it's a chunk. I don't know. Hey, 250 years is a good run. There's no reason to be ashamed. It's like Tom Brady retiring in his 40s. Disappointing, but let's be realistic. We got 250 good years.
3: I got a question for you. Let's see if I can find it here. Somebody texted a, is this insider trading question the other day?
1: I wish I knew anything worth trading on. Boy, would I. I would insider trade like a sumbitch.
3: Let's see if I can find this. They overheard something.
1: Are there any prediction markets on whether we will use a certain word? Because I will sell out. I mean, you kumquat, you name it. Probably the funniest word in the English language, kumquat. Okay.
3: So somebody texted me this the other day. Hey, if I overheard the VP of a big oil company telling a politician about a stock that may or may not make money, is it insider trading if I buy the stock or just lucky eavesdropping? What if you just, they're not in the industry at all.
1: Oh, no.
3: They were just at a social thing and apparently have good ears.
1: I don't think there's any such thing as secondhand insider trading because you are not, you know, they did not intentionally share that information with you for the purpose of trading. You just heard it.
3: That's what I said, too. And I was hoping my advice was correct and they don't end up in prison. Sorry about that. I was wrong. You should have asked ChatGPT instead of me, a disc jockey.
1: If I'm outside an oil refinery and a guy runs out saying, it's a fire, it's going to burn the whole place down. And I trade on that. That's not insider trading. That's observation. It's keeping your ear to the ground.
3: Exactly.
1: Yeah. Trade away.
3: But if I trade tens of millions of dollars worth of oil stock 15 minutes before Trump announces he's extending a ceasefire or something like that, something's going on.
1: You know, I probably shouldn't admit to this. I'm going to end up in a cell next to Martha Stewart. Many years ago, a friend, as usual, every story told on the Armstrong and Getty show is entirely fictional.
3: This is an entertainment program.
1: A friend who is in, why don't I say, the automotive business said, take a look at my company's stock. Now's a really good time to buy. We've broken through on the blankety blank. Except it was more vague than that, but you know, I'm reasonable.
3: Sounds pretty insidery trading to me.
1: I took the message. He essentially said, look, my company's stock is about to go way up.
3: And did you and did it?
1: I did some. I didn't go heavily into it because I didn't have very much money, but it went up a very little bit for a while. Then it went down again. And I think was below the level it had been when I bought it.
2: Moving up.
3: It kind of takes the fun out of insider trading.
1: Suckiest insider trading ever. Thanks for nothing.
3: No, if with my insider trading I end up with less money, that's no good.
1: Maybe he was selling the stock short. It was a pump and dump scheme.
3: Yeah,
1: I was the chump.
3: He was going around talking out of the side of his mouth to everyone he could find. He's at the bagel place. So I work for Acme Industry, and I'm just letting you know.
1: I got a pickup truck. It's 400 miles per gallon. Bye.
2: Moving up.
1: Pump and dump, chump. That's right. That's how it goes.
3: And you think, well, he told me out of the side of his mouth, so it must be pretty secret stuff.
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8: How did I lose weight? 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Lean, right here. I did. I love this stuff. 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
22: Sterling Venue Ventures says tons of live entertainment coming your way. Coming to the Saban Theater May 19th and 20th, it's William Shatner and Neil deGrasse Tyson, an engaging two-part conversation called The Universe is Absurd. Then on July 10th, it's Bobby Brown. Coming to the Kennedy and Agora Hills, Billy Bob Thornton and the Boxmasters, Australia's Thunder from Down Under, Matthew and Gunnar Nelson, Orianthe, Ambrosia, Pancho Sanchez, Yup Dumbliners, Queensrÿche, Jeff Tate, Thelma Houston, and more. 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
3: Christopher Rufo, who we've quoted many times over the years. Have we ever had him on the air? I don't think we have.
4: Oh, maybe once back in the day, but not enough.
3: Anyway, the title of this story is Watching Porn on Death Row. And it's out of the California prison system. Under Gavin Newsom, state prisoners are turning taxpayer-funded tablets into personal sex machines. And what's fantastic about this is the guy who wants to be president of the United States. Gavin Newsom sought to transform the massive prison system into a Nordic-style rehabilitation program.
4: Mm.
3: Newsom has placed a moratorium on all executions, transferred condemned prisoners to facilities across the state, dismantled San Quentin's death row, and turned the notorious prison into a therapeutic center with art, classrooms, a cafe, and podcast studios.
4: Nice.
3: Because that's what rapists and murderers need, podcast studios.
4: Yeah.
3: Part of the transformation, the Newsom administration approved a $189 million contract that we all paid for. It's taxpayers in the state of California.
4: What's that number again?
3: $189 million.
4: Ooh.
3: To provide new digital tablets to all the prisoners.
4: Wait a minute.
3: They already had tablets, by the way. I would be against this even if they didn't have them at all. But the fact that they already had them and needed the newest, coolest one. Are you freaking kidding me?
4: Well, and how did it cost that? Give me the state credit card. I'll go down to the Apple store.
3: I don't give my kids the newest, coolest one. If that one you've got from several years ago still works, keep using it.
4: Yeah.
3: Until you grow up and buy your own. Anyway, the administration heralded the effort to replace the inmates' old tablets, which were from 2018.
4: Oh, no.
3: Want prisoners to have committed crimes against society to have to use an old tablet.
4: An old free tablet, yeah.
3: They gave, taxpayer-funded, they gave to all prisoners in 23 as a step toward digital equity. These are all in quotes. These are actual terms used by Gavin Newsom. We want prisoners to achieve digital equity for the justice-impacted individuals who could...
4: Justice-impacted individuals. This is a Orwellian masterpiece.
3: It really is. I'm the justice-impacted individual if you, you know, stole my car or hit me on the head or whatever the hell.
4: Right.
3: I don't give a crap about their justice impact. They earned it. Anyway, digital equity for justice-impacted individuals who could, in theory... This is hilarious. Especially given the headline that they're using these things to look at porn. Of course they are. You're a dude locked in a cell all day long with Wi-Fi and a tablet. What do you think you're supposed... Well,
4: that's what I would do. That and Scrabble. Porn and Scrabble.
3: What they were supposed to be doing, or what Gavin Newsom thought they would be doing, is using the devices to contact their families, consume educational content, and learn new technology so that they could get a job when they got out. Of course, that's what they're going to do.
4: Much like what was the program we talked about the other day that was many, many, many times more expensive than could possibly be justified? It's because whoever was the non-profit.
3: That's the diaper thing.
4: Yeah, the diaper thing. Exactly. Somebody got an enormous hunk of cash to go down and buy tablets you could have bought for a fraction.
3: I'm sure that's true.
4: Yeah, it's all graft.
3: I don't think we ought to be giving them tablets anyway. I don't care about their digital equity. Though the state has claimed to regulate explicit content, the inmates told us at the City Journal that users can easily evade detection. Of course they can. So the official word from the prison and from the state is they're not allowed to look at porn, and they aren't, because we got this. They interviewed all these different inmates to say, yeah, we look at porn all day long. That's what we do on this thing. Inmates told us a different story. For some, the devices have become personal sex machines. In the words of one inmate, California's death row is populated with desperate, horny criminals who see the tablets as a way to satisfy their basest fantasies and desires, all thanks to the California taxpayer.
5: Thanks for taking my money.
3: They even interviewed this guy named Robert Maury, who you, if you've been in California your whole life, might remember as before our time here. In the 1980s, he was a serial rapist murderer, nicknamed the Tipster Killer. Because we don't actually don't actually execute anybody on death row, he's still alive, of course. They interviewed him, and he's a horrifying person. Killed a woman by strangling her with a clothesline, strangled and killed two other women, raped, blah, blah, blah, all this different sort of stuff. He's living in a state prison facility in Stockton, California, where he says he has viewed pornography on his taxpayer-funded digital tablet all day long. In an interview, he told us inmates can receive nude pictures, watch pornography through their devices. In his case, he claimed to receive topless photos from a 22-year-old psychology student who was hoping I would share my story with her for a class project. He said he flirted with her for a while.
4: Fair is fair.
3: See, a guy who strangled and murdered women for years gets thrown in prison, and you give him a tablet paid for, and the Wi-Fi is being paid for us by two, obviously.
4: Sure, yeah.
3: So he can look at porn all day long. What the hell kind of world do we live in?
4: Boy, there have been a handful of high-profile cases. We haven't gotten to them because we don't want to, you know, be all horror all the time. But a couple of high-profile cases lately where guys have been turned loose by the woke justice system of one blue state or another, then committed an even more horrendous act. Oh, the one with the famous quote, where is it? Oh, I don't want to put another black man in jail. This woman who was violently accosted by a guy, but was woke and thought, no, I shouldn't. And then he did something truly horrific to somebody else. Now she's thinking, I don't know, maybe I should have called the cops.
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8: News of a terror plot targeting Jewish sites around the country and in Los Angeles has many rattled.
9: It shows on the reality of what we're facing these days.
8: Los Angeles Rabbi Yossi Eilfort.
9: Thank God that they were able to take care of this in advance and be proactive and stop the incident from happening.
8: The U.S. Department of Justice says Mohammed Al-Sadi was arrested Friday for plotting to attack an L.A. Jewish center along with sites in New York and Arizona. He allegedly has ties to terrorist groups in Iraq and Iran. The Long Beach Pride Festival canceled last minute. The city said permits weren't in order and safety was a concern. Sophia showed up last night for the teen festival, not knowing it wasn't happening.
10: It helps me be able to be myself around more people like me, so for them to cancel that, it's really sad.
8: Organizers swear they had all their permits in order. The Long Beach Pride Parade will still happen tomorrow. And the best park for California camping? Pfeiffer Big Sur State Park. That according to the California State Parks Foundation. Those are the headlines. I'm Jason Nathanson.
11: A common sense Republican running for Congress in a seat once held by Adam Schiff?
12: Yes. Hi, I'm Scott Allen Myers. So many people have thought about leaving California, but I'm staying. I'm staying to fight back against the crushing costs, the tax burdens, and the outrageous social agendas. I believe our communities deserve leadership that puts families, safety, and common sense first.
11: Protecting our homes, our taxes, our safety, and our children? You've got my vote.
12: I'm Scott Allen Myers, and I approve of this message. Paid for by Scott Allen Myers for Congress.
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17: How did I lose weight? 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I'm telling you, I can vouch for it. I use it myself. Get healthier, lose that unnecessary, those unnecessary pounds, right? 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Helps your body burn fat, turn it into energy instead of storing it. No prescriptions, no needles. You've been thinking about losing weight. Let's go. No more wasted time. Try it today. Just give it a shot. I'm not confident it's going to

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2: The rise of artificial intelligence is the next industrial revolution. AI was not a factor in our lives.
3: It's interesting. That's a commencement speaker, Central Florida University, college, or whatever. Anyway, mentioning AI and people booing. And then when she says it wasn't part of our lives, good. Yay.
4: Yeah.
3: Is that the consensus feeling of young people?
4: I think it's the feeling. It's the feeling, not necessarily the intellectual attitude. If I'm a young college grad, I got a white collar on, and I'm looking for one of them college grad jobs. I'm thinking AI is going to screw me. Oh my God!
3: Wow, that's interesting. I just assumed like every new technological thing, internet, phone, TikTok, whatever, the young people love it, dig it. And she mentions AI, and everybody boos.
4: Yeah, yeah.
3: That's interesting.
4: Which reminds me, we have some really interesting stories from the world of education, mostly college, but not exclusively, including, brace yourselves, some good news coming up later. So stay with us.
3: That could have some serious political implications. I mean, if you have the older crowd hating on AI, I mean, I'd love if it just never happened. I don't think there's any stopping it.
4: Can I keep my chat bot?
3: But if young people hate it, too, you could get some sort of political movement for all kinds of regulation, probably. Not that I think that would do any good.
4: Yeah.
3: Anyway, different story. I wanted to hit this. How did this get started? Oh, AOC and others who have talked about how billionaires shouldn't exist and every billionaire cheated the world and all that sort of stuff has been real. And the billionaire tax in California, which is going to pass and end up being by far a net loss for any state that starts punishing rich people.
4: Almost immediately. Yes.
3: Almost immediately. Anyway, I don't know if you know who Robert Reich is. He's 4'11". So if you've seen him on TV, he's the really short guy. And, he was the, Secretary of Labor under Bill Clinton, but he was an advisor for Barack Obama and Jimmy Carter. He's one of your
4: lefty Trotsky
3: intellectual economic people who's usually passed off on TV as mainstream. Though a Democrat, he's a professor at the University of California at Berkeley. Anyway, he put out this post yesterday about that whole billionaire thing because AOC had said any billionaire, you know, got it through its ill-gotten goods. He said there are basically five ways to accumulate $1 billion. Here's a guy who's dedicated his life to understanding economics.
4: Yeah.
3: There are five ways to accumulate $1 billion. One, profiting from a monopoly. Two, insider trading. Three, political payoffs. Four, fraud. Five, inheritance. Those are the only five ways. Don't believe the self-made myth, he said.
4: That is bizarre and utterly unsquareable with the facts.
3: Do you think he believes that? He doesn't think that, well, first of all, I can give you the actual research shows most billionaires accumulated wealth by founding and building successful companies. A University of Chicago study found that 70% of the 2011 Forbes 400 billionaires started their own businesses. Do you think he believes that?
4: It's possible. It's practically a coin flip. Go ahead. Well, I'm sorry. Was there more to your sentence? Marxists lie a lot, constantly. It's part of their strategy because they count on you thinking, well, he wouldn't lie about something that important, but he would. On the other hand, your dedicated, you know, radical theorists, they truly believe all sorts of stuff that's unsquareable with reality. So whether he believes it or not, I don't know. It's dangerous either way.
3: Well, as a bunch of people pointed out,

0: out. Well, what if you invented something that, you know, 100 million people wanted to buy and it cost, you know, a little bit?
1: Yeah.
0: That there's a billion. Why does that seem so crazy to
1: Global
0: you?
1: Global supply chains. There's, you know, several billion people in the developed world who are consumers and they really like your product. How about that, Robert AOC?
0: The first person who comes up with an electric car that actually, you know, is viable shouldn't end up a billionaire?
1: How about Taylor Swift?
0: Oh, yeah, there's a good example. Although I heard the pushback the other day. I think it was, might have been Robert Reich, that people always go to Taylor Swift or...
1: All right, I'll stop.
0: Or Jay-Z.
1: Yes.
0: To make their point. Those are exceptions. The rule is these other five things.
1: No, it's not, you lying commie.
0: I thought that was extraordinary. He was supposed to be like a mainstream Democrat, advisor to mainstream Democrat presidents.
1: Right.
0: And he doesn't believe you can become a billionaire without stealing it.
1: Boy, I tell you what, in politics, it is a one-inch putt trying to convince people who are envious to believe in the politics of envy. It's the easiest thing in the world. Wow, that's just so unhealthy and so un-American, really. For most of our history, we admired those who came up with great ideas and became wealthy.
0: Yeah, I don't know. I thought that was mind-blowing.
1: Well, oddly enough, this next topic includes a billionaire. He might be America's wackiest man. Do you remember when we were talking about Eric Swalwell and his sexcapades and the fact that he was living with a billionaire donor who's like his biggest fan? Stephen Klubeck was his name. And when the Swalwell thing all went sideways, and it turns out he'd been deceiving everybody, including this Klubeck, we played you some audio from him.
2: No! I was blown away.
3: You don't bust the trust. Get the f*** out of here. You don't exist in my life.
0: So
1: he doesn't exist in my life. You don't bust the trust, Michael.
3: You don't bust the trust.
0: So he kicked Eric Swalwell out of his home. I don't quite get the whole, I'm super rich and I want this guy to be a successful politician, so I let him live in my house. I don't get that.
1: Very Hunter Biden-y relationship there. Yeah.
0: Anyway, when it turned out he was being lied to, he kicked Swalwell out.
2: No! I was blown away.
1: Well, he was blown away. Plus, he Swalwell had busted the trust, which you don't do.
0: No.
1: Anyway, so this guy, you have to remember, leading up to that, he was desperately trying to defend his penthouse pet fiance, who was a serial bilker of old rich guys. He was trying to defend her from the charges, convinced that she was really in love with him and they were going to get married. That's really, really wacky. Well, he was arrested yesterday. This Stephen Klubeck evidently busted the trust with the law for a felony charge of attempting to prevent or dissuade a victim or witness from testifying. These circumstances surrounding the charges are unclear, blah, blah, blah. They don't really even give you any clues about what this was all about, but it probably has to do with his thieving con woman sex pet fiance. She's currently not allowed to leave California sporting an ankle monitor. She appeared in court recently to plead not guilty to 6 felony charges for allegedly preying on old men through dating apps. Klubeck told the California Post he still wants to marry her, saying the marriage is still on, the date is now a secret. Oh, their save the date card, which is done in like semi Disney cartoon style, is just unbelievable. Wow, she looks like a Disney princess.
2: No, I was blown away.
1: Yeah, who wouldn't be? Wow.
0: I think it's interesting, as I mentioned last week, all these politicians that find some crazy, super rich person and woo them with their, you know, politician phony charm, I guess. And it's happened multiple times with lots of different people.
1: Oh, yeah. They're grifters. I can't remember. How do he make his money? Is that some website or pot, maybe? I don't know. How did a guy that dopey become a billionaire? Wow, Robert Reich, explain that one.
0: So kind of a breaking story, what I mentioned, just because we talked about it a lot at the time. You remember that scumbag murderer, Alex Murdaugh?
1: Oh, yeah.
0: And that whole family and how he had run that part of South Carolina for years, him and his family.
1: He was like the third generation most powerful lawyer, yeah.
0: Him and his kids could get away with, well, murder.
1: Yeah.
0: In some cases, it would seem. He went to prison, finally. Who did he kill? He killed his wife
1: and his son.
0: Right.
1: Shotgun slaying.
0: And then tried to...
1: Because he was a drug addict.
0: Make it look like it was somebody else.
1: Yeah, he was pilled up. He was stealing from his firm, stealing from his clients.
0: Horrible human being. Anyways, South Carolina's top court overturned the murder convictions against Alex Murdaugh.
1: Oh, my.
0: Who had been found guilty of killing his wife and son. This decision upends one of America's highest profile homicide cases. Yeah, there were all kinds of Netflix specials and stuff like this around this one. Cause it's the sort of stuff of movies, because he was so dominant in that county that he lived in that he owned judges and cops and jurors and all kinds of stuff. And I wonder if that has come to be again. Did he somehow get to?
1: No, I doubt it. I've got to read up on it. There were a few irregularities during the trial, including the county clerk was accused of leaking. There it is. Yeah, I got to dig into this. Boy, my daughter is probably all a Twitter over this, as she is, like many young women, a true crimes podcast maniac.
0: But there wasn't anybody that thought he wasn't guilty, was there?
1: There it is. In a unanimous opinion, the state Supreme Court said that shocking jury interference by a court clerk who oversaw jurors during the 2023 trial meant that Mr. Murdaugh's conviction must be overturned. Crooked clerk of the court.
0: But nobody thinks he didn't do it, do they?
1: No, not really. No, no. He's guilty as hell.
0: So this scumbag who murdered his wife and shotgunned his son to death.
1: Yeah.
0: And all kinds of other bad stuff. And the kids had gotten away with all kinds of bad stuff, too, over the years.
1: Is certainly a reckless homicide. Yeah.
0: Is he going to walk out?
1: No, absolutely not. No.
0: So what's going to happen?
1: He will remain in prison because he had also pleaded guilty to various charges related to stealing millions of dollars from his former clients in his law firm. Well, he has admitted to the embezzlement. He's long maintained during trial, blah, blah, blah, that he did not kill his wife, Maggie, and his young son, Paul, age 20, 22. The ruling does not automatically mean he will face a new trial, though prosecutors are expected to pursue one. Yeah, he's guilty as hell. And so they'll just put the case together and assemble another jury and do it again. Oof. Okay. They've got to. He shotgunned two innocent people in his own family.
0: I'm glad he's not walking out of there today.
1: Oh, no, no way. No way.
0: You probably get a little better prison you get to be in if you're not a murderer, right?
1: Oh,
0: stealing
1: gosh.
0: From your company is different than, got to be a different prison than being a murderer.
1: Well, I don't think so. Prison's prison, isn't it?
0: I don't know.
1: I don't think I have separate prisons for separate crimes.
0: I haven't been thrown in prison yet.
1: Not yet. Boy, I'm ready to testify, though. State, local, federal authorities, whoever you are.
0: International courts.
1: Yeah. Oh, yeah, we'll send you to the ICC. Yeah, well, this guy, keeping in mind, he stole from, like, there were people who legitimately had horrible things happen.
0: Yeah.
1: And he represented them.
0: Right.
1: And they were very poor, and they got some money, and he stole it all. So, yeah, whatever miserable prison that they got in South Carolina, stick him in it.
0: No
1: Keep
0: kidding.
1: Him in it.
0: Stockade, throw tomatoes at his head.
1: Yes.
0: Okay, more on the way. Stay here.
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1: Look out. Why did we get acupuncture? Like 25 years ago, do you remember that? Yes.
0: I don't think I've ever had acupuncture.
1: I think I'm pretty sure both of us did.
0: Or maybe,
1: I can't remember.
0: I have dementia.
1: I think I was having back spasms or something, but I thought it was part of some station thing we did.
0: You had gone to Thailand for vacation by yourself.
1: Boy, the shots weren't working, and they convinced me that needles would. Anyway, I've had it done once. I don't have any memory if I thought it did me any good whatsoever. But I'm going to back up a little bit.
0: You know, now that you mention it, I think maybe I have had acupuncture.
1: Yeah.
0: Huh.
1: Yeah, I can't remember.
0: Have I ever been in the circus? I'm just wondering if there's other things I don't remember.
1: Yes, there are. But so everybody knows about the two systems in the human body that circulate fluid specifically. And that's the lymphatic system, which was discovered in the 1600s before the circulatory system, weirdly enough. And 6 years later, they described the cardiovascular system, which pumps blood through the arteries, veins, and capillaries, et cetera. It all happened within 6 years of each other in 1622. Isn't that interesting? Anyway, so scientists now think they've come across a third. And here's a third system, and here's how it happened. It was just a few years ago, they were examining the skin of people with tattoos, and the researchers saw in biopsies that the ink particles had traveled deeper into the body than they expected. through the skin into an interstitial space between it, and from that space into the fascia, which is the connective material below that. And the discovery of a hidden pathway between two layers of tissue that weren't known to connect in this way was kind of a surprise. But they say it has far-reaching implications for our understanding of the human body and our health, because that interstitial space doesn't just exist between the skin and fascia, or fascia, researchers discovered. There are spaces like it throughout the body forming pathways between organs and allowing fluid cells and molecules to move between them. Before re-entering the lymphatic and cardiovascular systems. They're calling this interconnected network the interstitium. I've got a longer story about it, but it gets a little technical. But here's where we get humbled in the West, friends. The idea of a third circulatory system will not come as any surprise to anyone who practices traditional Chinese medicine. One professor told the researcher, quote, "This knowledge is actually quite ancient. It's something that other systems of medicine have been offering for a long time, but they didn't have microscopes." Mention the interstitium to an acupuncturist and you'll probably get an eye roll like, yeah, no kidding. Acupuncture works, of course. The studies are clear. People seek it out for treatment of all sorts of ills, from chronic pain and migraines to anxiety and insomnia. The discovery of the interstitium may help us better understand how it works. And then they get into the traditional Chinese medicine and
0: insomnia and anxiety seems like a stretch, but that other stuff I certainly could believe.
1: Well, traditional Chinese medicine says that acupuncture is a way to balance the flow of energy known as qi through one of the body's 12 main meridians. Acupuncturists insert these thin needles into specific points along those meridians to enhance the flow of qi. You got to get your qi flowing. Those specific acupuncture points are within the same areas of connected tissue where fluid flows through the interstitium, researchers found. And when they injected dye into acupuncture points on the forearms of volunteers, it slowly migrated up the arm along a meridian. Quote, "This pathway doesn't go in the veins. It doesn't go superficially. Instead, it flows through the interstitium between the muscles." Quote, "When I saw that, I said, we're onto something. This truly has to do with acupuncture."
0: My chi's all jammed up down by my lumbar. Got to back up.
1: It's your diet.
0: Probably my diet.
1: Yeah.
0: The problem with this is, I mean, that all makes sense and I could believe. The problem is that anytime you get into the Eastern medicine thing, it comes with it's a package deal with a lot of people.
1: Oh, yeah.
0: It comes with a bunch of other really annoying crap that they're going to tell you about.
1: Right. It reminds me of chiropractic a little bit in that if you concede, okay, it does help back problems in a lot of cases. You've kind of walked in the door of it can cure acne and earaches and saggy eyelids and everything else.
0: And who's going to tell you it doesn't?
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2: President Trump is back in the U.S. after meeting Chinese President Xi Jinping in Beijing. Trump said Xi offered help with Iran and agreed with him that the Strait of Hormuz should open as soon as possible. Trump confirmed Taiwan came up in the talks but hasn't made a decision on U.S. arms sales to Taiwan. Israeli officials say a Hamas commander who helped plan the October 7th attacks has been killed. Israel Defense Forces said in a news release this morning that Iz al-Din al-Haddad was killed Friday in a precise strike in Gaza City. The IDF says Haddad was the head of the Hamas military wing and had surrounded himself with hostages to prevent his elimination. The IDF chief of staff called Haddad a master murderer and called his death an important closing of a circle. President Trump says one of the leaders of ISIS has been killed in Nigeria. In an announcement Friday night, the president said Abu Bilal al-Manuki has been killed by U.S. and Nigerian forces in a meticulously planned and very complex mission. Trump called al-Manuki the most active terrorist in the world and the second in command of ISIS, who thought he could hide in Africa. Trump didn't mention where in Nigeria the operation took place, but the U.S. launched airstrikes against Islamic State forces last December in northwest Nigeria. Whether traveling by air or on the ground, Memorial Day travelers will be shelling out a lot more this year. Tom Costello has more.
3: Domestic airfares now average $459 round trip, up $60 from last year. International tickets now average $1,270, up $100 from 2025. Going.com reports a 21% drop in people searching for flights.
2: However, travelers may have snagged deals if they booked early before rising jet fuel prices started to affect airfares. Meantime, drivers will be paying a lot more to fill their gas tanks. The average price for a gallon of regular grade fuel today is just under $4.53 compared with $3.19 a year ago. That's according to AAA, which estimates that 45 million Americans will travel at least 50 miles from home between Thursday, May 21st and Monday, May 25th. I'm Lisa Taylor.
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23: High wind and heat a concern in many parts of California this weekend. A red flag wind warning went into effect this morning for much of central and northern California, where fire officials are on alert.
24: We're going to make sure that water tenders are available, as well as any other firefighting equipment that we need.
23: Captain Victor Daniel with Contra Costa County Fire Prevention. The Southern California coast is also facing strong winds and high surf. Wind warnings will be in effect through Monday night. A week from now, people will be hitting the road for Memorial Day, and a record number of Californians are expected to drive despite sky-high gas prices, says Doug Johnson with AAA.
25: Maybe they won't stay in as nice a hotel. Maybe they won't go out to that fancy dinner, but they're still going to make their Memorial Day travel happen.
23: The average price of gas in the state is down a penny from last week to $6.14 for a gallon of regular. One place you could drive to, the country's largest floating inflatable water park near Merced. Splash and Dash Aqua Park will open for the season next weekend with some new thrills. Those are the headlines. I'm Jason Athenson.
22: KABC Dependable Traffic, now.
26: East LA on the 710, heading northbound right between 3rd and the 60. All lanes are completely cut off due to a major crash, stopping off the traffic from the 5. Mid-City on the 10, headed westbound right before La Cienega. A crash is on the right shoulder, slowing up traffic from La Brea. And West LA on the 405, headed southbound right before sunset. The right shoulder is blocked off by a crash. A tow is on the way, but the drive should be a little bit slower. Until that gets there.
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0: You've probably heard someone say, love the sinner but hate the sin. But as Alistair Begg wraps up his study in Psalm 139, he points out why that's not always the right approach. We'll take a closer look at King David's prayer for divine vengeance and personal scrutiny today on Truth for Life Weekend.
1: If you remember when we began, we said that although this psalm is attributed to David, there is no historic reference that allows us to pinpoint it with any accuracy. We mentioned that the closing section and the presence of these enemies in verses 19 and 20 probably provided for David the context for the way in which he then reflects on the security that is his in God. And if you like, the presence of the enemies finds him retreating, or if you like, advancing into the security and provision and protection of God. You know when I sit down, you know when I rise up, you hem me in. Not a word of constriction, but a word by way of protection. And if the harsh reality of the wicked did give rise to the first 18 verses, to all that is contained there, then I think we can also say that the first 18 verses prepare the way for this closing section. In other words, when we read this closing section, we need to remember that David is not bloodthirsty, that the one who writes the concluding verses is the same one who has written the first 18 verses, who has spoken of the intimacy and care and protection and provision of God. Now, the reason that it's important for me to say that is because if we are honest, when we come to verse 19, it almost appears to be a discordant note. There's no question that of the 24 verses in the psalm, we would regard it as the most difficult, because it seems on first reading to be a kind of abrupt intrusion, a strange intrusion, causing us, as we read our Bibles perhaps, or the morning on our own, and we're reading through Psalm 139, and as we perhaps even every so often read it out loud to ourselves so that it might stick in our minds, and we come to verse 19 and we say to ourselves, we just stop and say, well, where in the world did that come from? Well, the answer is it came from verses 1 to 18. It is not an inappropriate interruption. And I hope to be able to show us this morning that it is because of the immensity of David's experience of the living and true God that he responds in the way that he does to the wicked. God is so precious to him that he finds those who speak against God as intolerable. He finds, if you like, their revolt to be revolting. You see, when a person's world is full of God, then that person will actually long for the elimination of evil. If you think about it this morning, you realize that any true believer longs for the day when evil will be destroyed, when sin will be no more, when God will complete what he has purposed from all of eternity, a reality that David had only the slightest hint of, and which we understand will be a reality in the new heaven and in the new earth. It is because of the immensity of his love for God that he is so careful to respond to all that opposes God. These individuals, verse 19, are bloodthirsty, they are blasphemous, and they rise up against God. You've got to get this clear in your mind. David does not turn cantankerous in this final section. It is because he has such an understanding of the magnificence of God, the indescribable God, the holy God, that everything that is antithetical to that God is a concern to him. Now, to try and guide our way through this, I want to point out, first of all, that this is a prayer. To whom does David direct these comments? If you look in your Bible, you will see that he is directing these comments to God. He has begun the psalm, "O Lord, Yahweh, you have searched me and you know me." And he's still speaking to God. And he's speaking to him, if you like, in prayer. It is an imprecatory prayer. It is one of about 30 imprecatory psalms in the book of Psalms. An imprecation is essentially a curse. And the cursing psalms are there as an expression of the magnificent holiness of God and how all that opposes God will one day be destroyed. What it is a prayer for divine vengeance. A prayer for divine vengeance. Now, immediately people will find themselves embarrassed by this. Old Testament scholars throughout the ages are very, very tempted to do all kinds of things when you come to passages like this. Some will say, well, this was not David, this was somebody put this in here, and so on. It doesn't help anything at all. It's really quite stupid. The fact of the matter is, we are tempted then to play the Old Testament against the New Testament. So people come to this and they seek to get out of it, as it were, by saying, well, this is the Old Testament, of course. And we know, wrongly, that the Old Testament is obsolete. You don't find this stuff, do you, in the New Testament? Well, yes, actually you do. Now here we go. Matthew chapter 23. And you can read the whole of Matthew 23, but we won't. Verse 29, this is Jesus speaking. Woe to you, scribes and Pharisees, hypocrites, for you build the tombs of the prophets and decorate the monuments of the righteous, saying, if we'd lived in the days of our fathers, so on and so on and so on. Fill up then the measure of your fathers. You serpents, you brood of vipers, how are you to escape being sentenced to hell? How are you going to escape the destruction? This is Jesus. This is New Testament. Now, if we turn it around the other way, we also need to understand this, that in both the Old Testament and in the New Testament, vengefulness is expressly forbidden. You see how we need a whole Bible to understand the Bible? So that people say, well, they did that kind of stuff in the Old Testament, and it wasn't a problem at all. Well, listen to the book of Leviticus and chapter 19. You shall not hate your brother in your heart, but you shall reason frankly with your neighbor, lest you incur sin because of him. You shall not take vengeance or bear a grudge against the sons of your own people. But you shall love your neighbor as yourself. I am the Lord. So in other words, in the Old Testament, love for our enemies is not an option. It is an obligation. That's the first thing. Notice that this is a prayer. He's not standing on a rooftop shouting at people. He is not up in a position of exalted kingship, saying, look at all these wretched people down there. That is not what he's doing. In fact, I've thought long about it. I wonder, was he standing up? Was he sitting down when he wrote this? Did he write it and then lie down on his bed? Did he lie on his bed and say, oh, Lord, you've searched me and you know me. You know when I'm lying down and so on. Was he still lying on his bed when he said, oh, God, oh, that you would slay the wicked. Oh, that you would bring this to an end. First of all, it's a prayer. Secondly, it's not a program. It's not a program for David to implement. He, like us, is longing for a day when wickedness will be destroyed. The first psalm, remember, blessed is the man who doesn't walk in the counsel of the ungodly or stand in the way of sinners or sit in the seat of scoffers, but his delight is in the law of the Lord. By nature, we are that person. No delight in God, no interest at all. You remember how the psalm ends? As for the wicked, they are not so. They're like the chaff that the wind blows away. Therefore, the wicked will not stand in the judgment, nor sinners in the congregation of the righteous. David understands this. That's how he began his book of Psalms. This is not a program for David to go out and implement. Well, I won't take time to turn you to it, but if you are interested, you can go back and check, and you'll find a number of occasions when we studied in 1 and 2 Samuel, David consistently refused to take matters into his own hands. Do you remember? In the cave, and his friends said, "Take him out now. You can kill him now." David says, "No, I'm not going to do that. I will not do that. I will not take matters into my own hands." David realizes that he is not driven by spite or vindictiveness or by a desire to get even. He is driven by a zeal for God. He's God's king, and as a result, his enemies were not simply private enemies, they were enemies of God. Remember again, when we studied in 1 and 2 Samuel, we said, well, why would the king then exercise such punishment on those who were opposed to him? And the answer is because they were opposed to God Almighty. He was God's king, and therefore their opposition to him was an opposition to God. The fact is that David sees evil, and he sees how evil evil is, and so he hates it, as he says here in verse 22, with a complete hatred. The challenge for us, isn't it, that it's hard for us to give voice to that kind of expression of divine purity without actually it being mixed with an agenda of personal venom and animosity. There is a perversity about our souls that while at the same time saying, I absolutely despise and hate that, and something in your mind going, I wonder what it would be like to do that. I wonder what that would be like. We have to be very honest, don't we? It's a prayer, it's not a program. Thirdly, in dealing with it, it reveals our predicament or our problem. A problem to which I've already alluded. Because if we are honest, as I say, within ourselves, we're hesitant to pray in that way. And not just because this was the prayer of God's king and we are not God's king, but because we actually find this kind of confrontation to be distasteful. And yet, I was helped by just a sentence from Dick Lucas this week where he said in passing in a talk that he gave in the 80s, it's never wise to dismiss from the Bible things we find difficult or distasteful. It's never wise for us to seek to dismiss from the Bible the things we find difficult or distasteful. These are not aberrations. These are part of the living Word of God. So then what is our predicament? Twofold. Number one, we are confused in our thinking. Confused in our thinking. You say, well, you can speak for yourself in this regard. Okay, then I am confused, easily confused in my thinking. Because we have grown very comfortable with the idea of love the sinner, hate the sin. And David doesn't seem to be doing that. No, he actually hates the sinner. I would like that you got rid of them, that you destroyed them. They are malicious in their intent. They take your name in vain. They blaspheme you. I loathe them. I hate them. I count them my enemies. Now, there is truth to this, isn't there? That we do love the sinner and we hate the sin. We could think of ways in which that would be immediately applied. But it is easy to overstress that notion, to make that notion say something that it doesn't mean. Listen to John Stott. Evil is not something abstract. It exists in the hearts and ways of evildoers. So when the judgment of God falls, it will fall on evildoers, not upon evil in abstract. So David recognizes this. He realizes that he lives in a world in which evil abounds. He's not speaking about evil as a construct of an idea. No, because evil reveals itself in the hearts and lives of each of us. And so again, our confused thinking has to be brought underneath the jurisdiction of the Bible. The Bible will help us out on every case. So for example, John chapter 3 and verse 16, everybody knows it, right? For God so loved the world that he gave his only begotten Son, that whoever believes in him should not perish, but have everlasting or eternal life. That's John 3:16. John 3:36, 35, the Father loves the Son and has given all things into his hand. Whoever believes in the Son has eternal life. Whoever does not obey the Son shall not see life, but the wrath of God remains on him. So simultaneously, God's wrath is revealed against all sin, and his love is extended in the person of his Son to those who are in rebellion against him. We can say more on that, but we won't. The challenge for us, the predicament for us, is that we are so easily confused in the way we think. We pay too much attention to cliches, often generated by well-meaning people, but not really true to the unfolding story of the Bible. We're confused in our thinking, but here's what I think is even more devastating, and I struggled with this all week. We're compromised in our living. My bigger problem with this psalm is not intellectual, it's moral. You see, because if God's king, David, who writes this, sees how evil evil is, we fail to see how evil evil is. And as a result of that, we recoil from God's judgment. Why would he ever do this? Why would he ever respond in this way? Because he is absolutely holy. He is of purer eyes than to look upon evil. And so David says, these folks blaspheme your name. They use it as a curse. They are opposed to you at every point. We've grown accustomed to disgrace, haven't we? The fact is, evangelical Christianity, if we are very honest, as we must be, evangelical Christianity is weak when it comes to the matter of moral outrage. Oh, you say, no, wait a minute. There's tremendous moral outrage. So people are greatly concerned about matters of public morality. But it is relatively easy for us to stand, as it were, on the bridgehead and deal with matters of public morality. It's fascinating that at this point in history, both sides of the Atlantic Ocean, people are making a career out of apologizing for things that they had nothing at all to do with 200 and 300 years ago. So we become adept at being able to ask for forgiveness for things we never did, while failing to ask for forgiveness for the things I did 20 minutes ago. That's what I mean about the compromise that is there in moral terms. It's what James is addressing. Out of your mouth comes blessings and cursings. Brothers and sisters, these things should not be. In other words, you're radically different. But are we? It's a prayer. It's not a program. We have a problem. And finally, this is to be our posture. Verse 23 and 24. David is calling upon God to deal with the wicked. And now he submits himself to divine scrutiny. He doesn't confine his attack to the evil around him. He faces up to what is within him. When we began, we quoted from the introductory prayer to the communion service in the Anglican prayer book, Almighty God, before whom all hearts are open, all desires known, and from whom no secrets are hidden. You see what he's doing? He's actually concluding as he began. Lord, you search me, you know me. Lord, you know how I hate those who are opposed to you. Before I close this off, he says, I want you to search me. Try me. Check for grievous ways in me. Lead me in the way of everlasting. What he's acknowledging is what we must acknowledge, that our hearts and in our hearts are the seeds of appalling evil. McShane, he said that he considered that the seeds of every sin known to man clearly dwelt in his own heart. When Isaiah saw the Lord high and lifted up, and his train filled the temple, when he saw God as God is, then he saw himself as he is. It's quite staggering, isn't it? The prophet of God, he said, woe is me, woe is me. Fascinatingly, he'd been doing the woes before he got to this one. You can do this for Homer, but in chapter 5, he says, woe to those who do this. In verse 11, woe to those who do this. In verse 18, woe to those who draw iniquity with cords of falsehood. Woe to those who call evil good and good evil. Woe to those who are heroes at drinking wine and valiant men and mixing strong drink, who acquit the guilty for a bribe and deprive the innocent of his right. His prophetic voice sounds out with great clarity. And then he says, woe is me, for I'm lost. I'm a man of unclean lips. I dwell in the midst of a people of unclean lips. For my eyes have seen the King, the Lord of hosts. Isaiah was arguably the greatest preacher of his day, of his generation. Everybody listened to him. And yet, before the bright intensity of the revelation of God in all of his holiness, what did he discover? He discovered that it was precisely in the area of his strengths and his gifts that he was deeply sinful. Isaiah got it. David gets it. I hope we get it too.
0: 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I'm Bob Lapine. Thanks for taking time out of your weekend to study the Bible with us. Next weekend, we'll begin a series called A Light in the Darkness. 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
2: 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KABC. A Jewish center in Los Angeles was on the hit list of an accused terrorist who was plotting to attack several sites in the U.S. Mohammed Al-Sani was arrested Friday. The U.S. Department of Justice says he has ties to terrorist groups in Iraq and Iran.
3: Approximately every other week, somebody in the greater Los Angeles area was violently attacked for being Jewish.
2: David Englund with the Anti-Defamation League says news of this latest plot
3: just reinforces that sense of fear and concern.
2: Authorities didn't name the specific Jewish center that was targeted. Red flag wind warnings in effect right now in much of the state, from the Southern California coast up through Central California and the Sacramento area. Fire officials in many counties are on alert for what could be a rough couple of days.
4: Watch this, watch.
2: The BTS Army ready to watch the K-pop boy band play their first California concert in 4 years.
5: I'm going to throw up. Yeah. I feel so nervous and so excited.
2: 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Those are the headlines. I'm Jason Athenson.
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11: During the Depression, I read one time where banks were only allowing people in some cases to withdraw 10% of what they had in the bank at one time. But God's bank doesn't work like that. You can draw out all you want all the time and never diminish your account. But you don't know that unless you understand the principles in the book of Ephesians. So you want to get the book of Ephesians and get it down good.
12: Welcome to Grace to You Weekend, the Bible teaching ministry of John MacArthur. I'm your host, Phil Johnson. Think of the old furniture, paintings, tools, the stuff that hasn't left your garage or attic in years. What if someone told you one of those items was worth millions? Would you leave it in storage? Let it keep gathering dust? Obviously, you wouldn't. Well, if you're a Christian, it's possible you're essentially doing the same thing, neglecting the greatest treasure you have. What exactly is that treasure, and why is it so valuable? And more important, how do you use it? Get answers today as John MacArthur begins a study from Ephesians chapter 1 called Richer Than You Think. Now, that title may have caught you off guard, but it really shouldn't be a surprise that a study from the book of Ephesians would have that word rich in the title. Here's what John had to say about that.
13: No, because the Apostle Paul says, you know, we have the riches of his grace. I love how he kind of starts when he talks about that in Ephesians. We have all blessings, all heavenly blessings in Christ. That's kind of where he starts, that God has blessed us with all spiritual blessings in Christ. That all spiritual blessings? Wow, that's comprehensive, and that is the very intention of the Lord. So we are richer than we think, and I've thought this through my whole life. You know this because we've talked about it, but people don't begin to understand the spiritual resources they have. You hear people saying, you know, God, give me more of this and give me more of that, and I need more of this and the other thing. You don't need more of anything. It's all available. It's all resident in the Spirit. It's all resident in the truth of Scripture. And as you walk

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3: A common sense Republican running for Congress in a seat once held by Adam Schiff?
4: 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Hi, I'm Scott Allen Myers. So many people have thought about leaving California, but I'm staying. 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
5: Inspiration of the Holy Spirit introduced to us this marvelous book. There was a lady in American history known as Hetty Green. Hetty Green was called America's greatest miser. When she died in 1916, this is a long time ago, when she died in 1916, she left an estate valued at $100 million. It's a lot of money in 1916. But Hetty Green was so miserly that she said she ate cold oatmeal because it was too expensive to heat the water to warm it. Her son had a severe leg injury, and it was so severe that she was delaying trying to find a free clinic where it could be treated, and she delayed so long it had to be amputated. Well, that's a strange lady, folks. Die with $100 million in your estate, and your son loses his leg. That's really not understanding how to use your resources. Now, the book of Ephesians is written to Christians like that. You say, well, what do you mean? What kind of Christian is like that? The kind of Christian who doesn't understand the riches that he has in Christ. The kind of Christian who wanders through life with a case of spiritual malnutrition, who doesn't know where the feast is. The kind of Christian who doesn't know how to tap his resources, maybe because he doesn't know what they are, and so he never really finds out how rich he is. If you get a handle on the book of Ephesians, some people have called it the bank of the believer. This is your spiritual checkbook, and every time you write a check out of this bank, your funds are non-diminished. In other words, you can write checks on all the riches of God as often as you want, for as much as you want, and never diminish the account. Is that nice? That's the book of Ephesians. It's a book about riches. It's a book about fullnesses. It's a book about being filled with things. It's a book about inheritance. It's a book that just tells us what we own in Christ. Some have called it the treasure house of the Bible. During the Depression, I read one time where banks were only allowing people, in some cases, to withdraw 10% of what they had in the bank at one time. But God's bank doesn't work like that. You can draw out all you want, all the time, and never diminish your account. But you don't know that unless you understand the principles in the book of Ephesians. So you want to get the book of Ephesians and get it down good. It'll absolutely revolutionize your life because of its incredible riches. It will teach you who you are, how rich you are, and how you are to use those riches for God's glory. Now, I want you to see that the book is based on this kind of thing, this idea of riches and fullness and inheritance, by just a couple of illustrations. For example, chapter 1, verse 7 talks about the riches of His grace at the end of the verse. Chapter 3, verse 8 talks about the unsearchable riches of Christ. Chapter 3, verse 16, the riches of His glory. So you have the riches of His grace, the riches of His glory, and the riches of His Son. In other words, God is unloading all of His riches in the book of Ephesians. The word grace is used 12 times, and the word grace means God's unmerited, undeserved kindness and favor. Grace is behind all of this lavishness that God pours out. So the word grace is used 12 times. The word glory is used 8 times. The word inheritance is used 4 times. The word riches is used 5 times. The words fullness and filled are used 7 times. And the key to everything is because we are in Christ, that all the fullness of the riches of the inheritance of the glory of His grace is ours. Do you see? Because we are one with Christ in His church, because we are redeemed, this incredible fullness is ours. Maybe the sum of it all is in chapter 3, that you might be filled with all the fullness of God. It's just an incredible thought.

0: literally, the believer can be filled with all the fullness of God Himself. That we would know the unsearchable riches of Christ. That we would be able to do exceeding abundantly above all we could ask or think according to the power that works in us. You see, it's all such magnanimous, grandiose concepts. Fullness, riches, inheritance, wealth, resources, all in the book of Ephesians. Now, it's all in Christ. It's all because we're in Christ. And if you're not in Christ, you're poor. You're destitute. You're a pauper. You're a beggar. If you're in Christ, you're rich beyond all wild imagination. It's all based on Him. It's not anything we did, not anything we earned. It's all His. For example, in Ephesians, all of our riches are based on these things. His will, chapter 1, verse 5. His grace, chapter 1, verse 6 and 7. His glory, chapter 1, verse 12 and 14. His power, 1:19. His love, 2:4. His good pleasure, 1:9. His purpose, 1:11. His calling, 1:18. His inheritance, again, 1:18. And His workmanship, 2:10. It's all because of Him. It's all that we are in Christ, and thus these things become ours. So, this is your bank book. This is the treasure house. This is where you check out your resources. And in the first, now watch it, in the first three chapters, he tells you what they are, and in the last three, he tells you how to use them. You got to get it all. You can't spend them if you know what they are, and if you know what they are, you got to know how to spend them. So the first three chapters, the theology of the rich believer, the practice in chapters 4 to 6. And there are other things that are involved, but that's just the main thing. Now, let me go a step further and turn the corner a little bit in your thinking. Just kind of file that category of riches related to Ephesians, and I want to talk about another dimension. It not only talks about our riches, but it talks about the whole idea that all this is ours because we're in the church. Okay? It's all ours because we're in the church. Now, by that, I don't mean that we're Baptist, Presbyterians, Methodists, or we've been catechized or Sanforized or anything else. What I mean is simply that we are in the body of Christ, that we are saved people. We are in Christ. That is the key phrase. In fact, you saw it as we started to read the book in the very first verse. It ends in Christ Jesus. But because we are in Christ and in His church, all these things accrue to us. That's the key. Now, the book then discusses the church. It discusses what the church is, how the church functions, how we function in the church, and it discusses the riches of the church. But the key truth that I want you to get in the book of Ephesians is that the church is presented as a body, Ephesians 3:6. A body. What a metaphor. What's a metaphor? A metaphor is a way of saying something that gives you a better understanding of it. Now, the metaphor is of a body. The church is like a body. That it is an interlinking organism. The church is not an organization. It's not something you just join. It's not a building. It is an organism. We are all one in Christ, and through us pulses the blood, as it were, of the life of God. We're one, inextricably united. And if one believer in the body doesn't do what he's supposed to do, the body malfunctions at that place. And when it malfunctions, then somebody else has to pick up the slack, and the body limps, and that's why the world thinks Christ is a cripple. The body must be whole and complete, and that's why in Ephesians 4 it says, till we all come to the fullness of the stature of Christ. Christ should stand up in full functioning form in His body, the church, just as He did in His human body in His incarnation. I like to call the church body 2. Body 1 was incarnate Jesus. Body 2 is Christ incarnate in His church. And we should be just as whole and just as full statured as He was when He came in one body. The church is a body. Let's go back to look at the introduction, first two verses. I've given you kind of a general thrust of the overview of the book, and now I just want to come back and pick up the first two verses because they'll illustrate what I've said. I told you that this is a book about riches. This is a book about inheritances. This is a book about fullnesses and being filled and having abundance and all in the church and all in Christ. And that's exactly what you find in the first two verses, because everything Paul says in these two verses, he says in a double-barreled way. First of all, a double source of authority. Verse 1, Paul, an apostle, now watch, of Jesus Christ, by the will of God. It would be enough to say, Paul, an apostle of Jesus Christ. Not if you're writing Ephesians. You've got to say, Paul, an apostle of Jesus Christ, number one, and number two, by the will of God. He brings in the fullness of God and Christ. That's the nature of Ephesians. It's a book about fullness. What can you say about Paul? Starts out the first word, Paul, and we could go on and on and on for months. We won't do it. What can we say about him? He was of the tribe of Benjamin, and I'm sure his dear mother wanted to pick out a godly name for this little fella, picked the one that was the most well-known Benjamite who ever lived, the first king of Israel, Saul, and she named her little guy Saul. And he went out to become a great rabbi. He was well-trained in the school of Gamaliel. He was a world man. He knew the societies. He knew the philosophies. He knew the scriptures of the Old Testament. He became a very well-known rabbi, a leader, a teacher, a member of the Sanhedrin. He became the most devout anti-Christian leader in the Jewish community. He hated Christians and he went after them tooth and nail. He was on his way to get some in Damascus when the Lord stopped him in his tracks, converted him, and made him a preacher of the gospel. From there, he went to pastor a church in Antioch after a few years in the Arabian desert. He went to pastor a church in Antioch. He pastored there with four other fellows for a while. And one day the Holy Spirit came in Acts 13, said, "Separate unto me Paul and Barnabas for the work to which I've called them." And the Lord said to him, "Get out of here now. You're going to get fulfilled what I told you on the Damascus road. You're going to take the gospel to the Gentile world." And he started on what has to be considered the greatest missionary enterprise in the history of the church. He founded churches in the Gentile world, and the gospel became more than a small Jewish sect. It became a worldwide message. And by the way, the words "at Ephesus" in verse 1 do not appear in all the manuscripts. In some manuscripts, there is a blank. And there's a reason for that. There is no local mention of any person in this entire letter. There is no mention of any city in this letter. There's no statement about any individuals at any congregation. There is nothing personal or local or geographical in the whole thing, because this is a letter about fullness. And this is a letter about the whole body of Christ. This is not a localized thing. And so even in that, he talks to the whole church about the identity of the whole church. And the reason there are blanks, most scholars feel, is that this was a circular letter sent to the churches of Asia Minor, one of which was Ephesus, and every church stuck its own name in the blank. And so we know that Paul even mentioned a letter to the Laodiceans and well may have had in mind this one. It could have gone to Smyrna, Pergamos, Thyatira, Sardis, Ephesus, all the way around the cycle of churches, and each would have written their own name in the little line where here you have "at Ephesus." Perhaps to the Ephesians first, and then from there, this is Paul's message to the church about the church's identity, and being local isn't part of his issue here. Now notice he calls himself an apostle. He's not just another guy with another opinion. He speaks for God. He is the mouthpiece of Jesus Christ. Do you realize there are only 14 men in history that could call themselves apostles with a capital A? 14. The first 12, Judas dropped out, the 13th was added, Matthias, and later on the 14th was Paul. Only 14 men could be said to be an apostle of Jesus Christ by the will of God. That is a mouthpiece for Jesus Christ, especially credentialed. And that was all the credentials he needed. Those men were chosen for a special era. Ephesians 2:20 calls them foundation people. They passed away with the passing of that era. They were the scripture writers. They were the ones who laid down the apostles' doctrine. They were the ones who spoke for Christ. They were the ones who spoke divine revelation in those early years. And Paul, that's all he needs for credentials. He doesn't say, "Paul, A.A., B.A., M.A., Ph.D., D.D., L.L.D., blah, blah, blah, blah." He doesn't give a list of credentials. He says, "Paul, an apostle of Jesus Christ by the will of God." What else do you need? God said, "This is my will. Christ called me and sent me, and thus I speak." And that's enough credentials to make everybody sit down and listen. There's no vanity in his heart. There's no self-glory. There's no personal merit. He said, "I am what I am by the grace of God." And to Timothy, he said, "I was a blasphemer. I was a persecutor. I'm the chief of sinners. I'm not worthy of this, but God somehow counted me worthy to make me an apostle." And he speaks for God. He had a unique call. Jesus stopped him in his tracks on the Damascus Road, blinded him with his own vision of his glory, and then he said, "You're my man to go to the Gentiles." He had a unique relation to Christ. He was a bond slave, and he said, "For to me to live is Christ. That's all I live for." That's the only thing he knew to do in all of life. He had an incredible commission. He was dispatched. Apostolos means a sent one, to carry the gospel. He had delegated power, the power of Jesus Christ. And he always recites this fact. In every letter that he writes, in the very beginning, he says he's an apostle. The only exceptions are when he begins a letter by using his name and somebody else's, like if he says, "Paul and Silvanus unto the church at so-and-so." If he includes anybody else who's not an apostle, he can't use that term. But every case where he just mentions himself, he calls himself an apostle. Because people questioned it. They said he wasn't one of the original 12. How do we know he's for real, etc.? So he always reinforced it. In 1 Corinthians 9:1, he says, "Am I not an apostle? Have I not seen Jesus Christ our Lord?" Which was the basic qualification. You had to personally see the risen Christ. "Are not you my work in the Lord? Aren't you proof of it?" So it is that God took this man who was a Christian persecutor, persecuting the faithful, turned him around, made him an apostle. And he was double-barreled in his authority. It came from Jesus Christ and the will of God. And those two are always in agreement. And so he states a double authority, the fullness of his authority from God and Christ. Second, we see not only a double-barreled authority, but we see a double designation of believers. And this is very simple. I'll quickly mention it to you. It says at the end of verse 1, "The saints who are at Ephesus and to the faithful in Christ Jesus." He calls Christians by two terms, the saints and the faithful. And that covers both sides. From God's side, he's made us holy. From our side, we exercise faith. We are the saints, divine definition, the faithful, human definition. And it is by virtue of being full of faith that we have been made saints. You say, now when you say we're saints, do you mean those little plaster things? No. A saint is not a plastered Christian. A saint is not a canonized Catholic. A saint is not a sanctimonious individual. A saint is anybody who's a Christian. Every one of us have been made hagioi, holy. Every one of us have been set apart unto God in Christ. Every one of us have been made righteous in the righteousness of Christ. We are all saints. From God's side, we're saints. We acted in faith toward Christ. So a double designation of believers. We are the saints. We are the faithful. We have believed in Christ and he has made us holy. Boy, isn't that a great beginning? So, double authority, double designation of believers, and then a double blessing in verse 2. You knew that would happen, didn't you? Grace to you and peace. There's the double blessing. That, incidentally, was the typical greeting. Grace is the New Testament word, charis. It means kindness of God toward undeserving people. And when they met, they said, "Grace to you." You say, well, why did the Christians always say that? Well, it was a lovely term. It was like saying, "I wish to be gracious to you." But more than that, it had a theological meaning. It meant something to them in their faith. It was a reminder that they were what they were by grace, you see. I mean, we go to somebody and we say, "Hello." What does "hello" mean? That's really not too, that's not very fulfilling or meaning. Or else we say, "How are you?" "How are I? I was because my mother and father were, and then I was. That's how I are," you know. Or else we say, "How do you feel with my hands? What do you think?" You know, we have all these little things, you know. "How are you doing? How are you doing what?" "I'm not doing anything," you know. We have all these meaningless little deals. How much more significant if when we met each other, we said, "Grace to you. Grace to you." That's great, isn't it? God's loving grace to you. My graciousness to you. Grace to you. And that would be a constant reminder that we are what we are by grace. This whole community of believers that constitutes a church is all built on grace. It's all grace. By the way, grace is the fountain of all blessings. It's out of his grace that everything comes. And it's just a reminder. When you greet each other, try to break some habits. Just after you've given a holy kiss, then say "grace to you." Be biblical. And then there's another one, the double-barreled greeting. The Old Testament word was shalom. The New Testament word is eirene, and it means peace. Grace is the fountain and peace is the stream. Because I have grace from God, I have peace with God, right? And so that's the other side. So when you go to somebody, instead of saying some dumb thing like "how are you," say "grace to you and peace." Oh, wouldn't that be good? That'll just remind folks. By the way, if you start saying that to everybody you meet, they'll pretty soon figure that you are somebody different than they are. Why do you say that? And then you can tell them why you say that. Oh, because I wish to offer you God's grace so that you might have His peace. Huh? And then you can move right in. Grace and peace. It is because of His grace that we have His peace. There would be no peace without His grace. So, double authority, double designation of believers, double blessing, and finally a double source for all the grace and peace. It comes from God the Father and the Lord Jesus Christ. You see all this fullness, double stuff in the first two verses. And you get the idea that you're going to get some tremendous riches coming your way out of Ephesians. It's all from God the Father and the Lord Jesus Christ. Listen, Paul's message throughout the book of Ephesians is this, that you might understand God's grace, that you might possess His peace, because you are a part of His church and you have at your disposal His infinite riches. This is going to be a fantastic study. I hope you'll get your heart and mind attuned to what God has to say. Let's pray. Father, as we look at the mystery age and we see the tremendous joy that is ours because of all the riches You've deposited in our account, we are reminded to say thank You. We are reminded to express our love and praise. Thank You for the grace that gives the peace. Thank You for making us one body with You as the head and putting at our disposal the riches of all divine resource. Teach us to know who we are, how rich we are, and how to use the riches we possess. For Your glory, we pray in Christ's name. Amen.
1: 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Now for our entire staff, I'm Phil Johnson. Join us again next week as John MacArthur continues showing you how to tap into the vast riches that are yours in Christ. It's another 30 minutes of unleashing God's truth one verse at a time on Grace to You Weekend.
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5: Israeli officials say a Hamas commander who helped plan the October 7th attacks has been killed. Israel Defense Forces said in a news release this morning that Izz al-Din al-Haddad was killed Friday in a precise strike in Gaza City. The IDF says Haddad was the head of the Hamas military wing and had surrounded himself with hostages to prevent his elimination. The IDF chief of staff called Haddad a master murderer and called his death an important closing of a circle. President Trump says one of the leaders of ISIS has been killed in Nigeria. In an announcement Friday night, the president said Abu Bilal al-Manuki had been killed by U.S. and Nigerian forces in a meticulously planned and very complex mission. Trump called al-Manuki the most active terrorist in the world and second in command of ISIS, who thought he could hide in Africa. Trump didn't mention where in Nigeria the operation took place, but the U.S. launched airstrikes against Islamic State forces last December in northwest Nigeria. President Trump is back at the White House after a high-stakes summit with Chinese President Xi Jinping. Trump told reporters Friday that his two-day summit in Beijing was great.
6: We made great deals, we did great trade deals, we had great relationships, and a lot of things have happened and you'll be hearing about them. That was a tremendous success. I think it really was a historic moment.
5: No major announcements have been made regarding Iran or Taiwan, but Trump said Xi agreed with him that the Strait of Hormuz should be open as soon as possible. He also said Taiwan came up in talks and that he has yet to make a decision on arms sales to Taiwan. The 151st running of the Preakness Stakes is set for today at Maryland's Laurel Park. Iron Honor is the current favorite in this year's 14-horse lineup, followed by Taj Mahal, Incredibolt, and Chip Honcho. The trainer of this year's Kentucky Derby winner, Golden Tempo, is holding him out of the Preakness to save him from the Belmont Stakes. Post time for today's race is 6:50 p.m. Eastern, and the race can be seen on NBC and Peacock. I'm Lisa Taylor.
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8: Fire officials on alert as high winds and heat hit much of California.
9: When it's wildfire season, we're going to make sure that we're staffing all of our wildland apparatus.
8: Captain Victor Daniel with Contra Costa Fire Prevention says they have crews and equipment in place. A red flag wind warning went into effect this morning for much of northern and central California, and some southern California coastal areas are already on alert. Winds are expected through Monday. In the Pacific Palisades, where fire destroyed thousands of homes last year, the Kehillat Israel Synagogue reopened last night for the first time in 16 months.
10: Losing that sense of community and losing that ability to see people that we love was the hardest thing of all.
8: Stephen Lewis co-chaired the committee to restore the synagogue, which didn't burn but was heavily damaged. And tonight in Inglewood at the Intuit Dome, a major MMA fight on Netflix. Former UFC champ Ronda Rousey will take on fighter and actress Gina Carano. She hasn't fought since 2009. It's been 10 years outside the ring for Rousey. Those are the headlines. I'm Jason Nathanson.
4: 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Now.
11: South Los Angeles on the 110 headed northbound right before exposition. The right lane has been blocked off by a major crash and traffic is moving just a bit slower from Slauson. West LA on the 405 headed southbound right before sunset. The right shoulder has been blocked off by a crash. And if you're headed into LA on the downtown LA side of things on the 5, you can expect a decent delay as you head towards your job this morning.
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7: Hello and welcome to the show. I'm your host, Pat Campbell. We've got a fascinating program for you today. Our guest today says that there is a youth molecule in the human body, and he says this molecule of youth happens to be concentrated in our skin, hair, eyes, and joints. He says this substance not only dramatically influences our appearance, in other words, how young or how healthy we look, but more importantly, our physical strength, our flexibility, and mobility. This is our ability to do things, lift things, get around, be physical. Today, we're going to learn more about this once mysterious substance and how new breakthroughs are allowing us to get it back and keep it as we get older. All right, Bill Sardi is here. Bill is an author. He's traveled around the world in search of information about hyaluronic acid, or HA, as it's sometimes referred to. He's back from his recent trip to a small village in Japan, where people maintain high levels of HA and are famous for their ability to defy the aging process. Bill, welcome to the program.
21: Great to be with you, Pat. And all your statements to introduce the show today are certainly not overstatements. After years of people using oral hyaluronic acid supplements, well, of course, we're going to give your audience a report today, an update, and an improvement, how things are going, as thousands of people have discovered how this supports in particular their joints, but also their skin and their eyes and, of course, their hair and so on. These are the areas where the body actually is highly concentrated in HA. But I want to tell all your listeners to please stay tuned, because there's going to be an offer today from Purity Products, no strings attached. This is an offer from a reputable company that's been in business for years.
22: Just for $5, there's no strings attached. You get to try a bottle of this wonderful new product and make your life simple, make your supplement regimen simple, and save a little money along the way.
7: Now, you say there's a youth molecule in the human body and that it holds the key to the visible signs of aging. Now, you've written about this. You've traveled to Japan to do the research. So tell me about it. What exactly is this molecule you're talking about?
21: Pat, it's amazing that most people don't know this word, hyaluronic acid. And, of course, it's made. It's all over our body. It's in our skin. It's an all-natural molecule. We can get it orally, replace it in our body. But more so, we've learned that the little bit that we can get as a dietary supplement can trigger your body to make more. And, of course, why do we need more? Well, when we're young, we're loaded with this stuff. When we're babies, we have what we call baby fat. It's really baby HA. It makes, as babies fall down and get cuts and scrapes, you notice they never really get any lifelong scars from that because they have lots of HA on board, hyaluronic acid. And to make this easy to understand for the audience, I think we can all appreciate that women have smoother skin and thicker hair and so on. All of that is because estrogen sends a signal to make more HA, and that's why the girls have more limber, flexible joints. They can get in a kind of a lotus posture kind of that men can't get into. They certainly have all of those advantages, and it's because the estrogen sends a signal to make more HA. Now, women have more HA to lose than men do, and you see the skin shriveling up, the joints and so on, as women age. But there's a way to get it back. And, of course, Purity Products for years now has been talking about HA, and they have a new formula just for the joints, HA joint formula. And it's so important today because I think everyone's confused. An article in the New York Times says consumers are confused what to do to support their joints, so people are looking for alternatives. We need cushioning in between the joints, the bones in our joints. When a doctor looks at an x-ray, all he's doing is measuring the space between the two bones there in the knee. So it's about a quarter of an inch space. Without that cushioning, you've got bone rubbing on bone. That's what HA is. It's the jello or the cushioning agent in between our bones. We lose it either due to wear and tear or age, and so we start getting problems. The more that we find pain relief, the more pain relievers we use, the more we're going to use these joints, and then we're going to wear out more bone. And they've noticed this. People who chronically use pain relievers are going to have more bone wear. So what you need is the actual cushioning back there to lubricate the joint And that's what HA does. That's what HA is. The doctors call it synovial fluid. They actually inject this into joints. Orthopedists do. Dermatologists inject it into the skin. Eye doctors use it as a lubricant during eye surgery. So it's nothing foreign to modern medicine, but it may be new to you as a listener there, and you have never heard about HA before. Well, you need to learn about it. It's a wonderful molecule. It's all natural, and you can get it as a dietary supplement. Purity Products was the first to introduce it. Now, it's a great big long molecule, Pat, that's 6 million Daltons in molecular weight. Think of 6 million paper clips put together. It's big. You can't absorb it, and Purity found a way to knock it down so that it's only about 1,500 to 3,000. That means that you can absorb this orally. We actually proved that in studies conducted at a laboratory right there in Florida, and we're going to tell you more about that, but we proved that it's orally absorbed. Most doctors are told that oral HA cannot be absorbed. That's true if it's the regular HA. It's got to be knocked down in molecular weight. And more important, it needs some other antioxidants to be added with it. We're going to talk about one here in just a moment. But Purity Products is introducing this all-new joint formula for people that are searching for alternatives for their joint health. And, of course, this isn't a drug. It's a dietary supplement meant to, of course, support healthy joint health as we think of it.
7: If you're just tuning in, we're talking with Bill Sardi about hyaluronic acid, or HA. Now, Bill, you said recently that the HA revolution is underway. More and more people are using it. Tell us why HA is such a breakthrough, and what exactly can it do for people?
21: I think the brick and the mortar analogy is probably the best for everybody to understand it. There are bricks in our body, the cells. There's mortar in between. And the mortar is the collagen. Now, within the collagen, not the collagen itself, vitamin C makes collagen. But within that collagen, there's a moisturizing agent that looks like Jell-O. Now, everyone knows you put some Jell-O in the refrigerator and the water separates out after a time. And that's what's happening in our body. We're losing the water-holding molecule, HA. The body is 72% water. And as we lose this, the connective tissue that connects all of our cells, that connects all of everything that we have, begins to lose its water. It separates out, and then we begin to lose the substance, the scaffolding, the support structure that holds our body together. And, of course, we begin to wrinkle. We shrivel up. We lose an inch in our height. We see the brain shrivels up and the eye and so on. All of these things occur with age, and, you know, Ponce de Leon was looking for a youth molecule, and he wanted to find it in, of course, the fountain of youth, the water. He was looking for a water fountain. The body needs water, but it has to hold it. And, of course, I want everyone to think of having something like a Jell-O type of a water balloon filled with Jell-O or one filled with water. Which one do you want? You want the one filled with Jell-O, because it's still firm but soft and cushiony. And that's the way our bodies are when we're young babies. Or even a pregnant woman is loaded with this, which is an example of how the HA is made more so at certain times of our life. But as age goes on, we're going to lose it. We're going to see the wrinkles, the thinning hair. We're going to see our joints lose their flexibility. We're just telling people that after thousands of people have tried this, if you're taking glucosamine supplements, it took 13 years for doctors to adopt glucosamine sulfate. It's a regular dietary supplement now in drugstores, health food stores. People ask me, well, why hasn't my doctor told me about hyaluronic acid? Well, it took 13 years for glucosamine. It'll be on the front page of Time magazine. It's just going to take time. And it'll get there because patients are going to take this to their doctors and point it out, as they did glucosamine. The revolution starts with patients and people that have issues and want to have healthy joints and skin and hair and eyes and want to see some of these useful levels of HA restored in their body.
7: Now, Bill, you've written a great deal about the role of hyaluronic acid in the body's connective tissues. How does HA work in the joints and the connective tissues?
21: It's a natural cushioning agent. And, Pat, we're talking to about between the bones. It also surrounds the nerves. There's a sciatic nerve. There's an ulnar nerve. There's a carpal tunnel nerve. All of these are going to need the special cushioning that HA can give them. There are people that tell us this stuff works. Here's Ernie writing to me, who actually teaches and plays golf in Dover, Delaware. He found this purity joint formula, and we're telling you it worked miracles for him. Why? Because Purity has not only taken EHA, but they've taken a brand new substance called Hydrox that's taken from olives. Now, Pat, you notice you can put a bowl of olives on your table and a year later come back, and except for a little bit of shrinkage due to just a loss of moisture, they're very stable. They're still there. They didn't shrivel up and waste away due to fungal contamination. So there's something very strong in olives. We've known it for a long time. Dr. Roberto Crea, an Italian researcher who's now here in this country, doing some research on hydroxytyrosol extracted from olives and found out that it does some of the same things that the molecules do that trigger, like estrogen does, the production of HA. So we began to think, why don't we combine this wonderful, strong antioxidant from olives into Purity's new HA joint formula? You know, we're getting results like we've never seen before. This is why Bill writes to us this year saying, I'm taking HA for my knees. It's done wonders for my joints. So we get these letters from people. They're unsolicited. You see, this is the kind of thing we hear. And, of course, they're astounded with this. They just can't believe it. Here's someone writing to me. This is Dr. Cal Lee saying, he looks like a man that's 30 years younger, and he says people can't even believe his level of fitness and youthful appearance. And he says, I tell you to tell him, it's just the HA formula. And, of course, he sent us pictures on the Internet how fit he looks for his age. And you're going to look a little younger, because when you were young, you had a lot of this. 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
7: 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Now, Bill, you visited this village in Japan, Yuzuri Hari, or as they call it, the Village of Long Life. Now, I understand that the people had unusually high HA levels in this village. What did you find when you met the people? Is it genetic? Is it dietary? What did you see?
21: Well, I went there again for the second time with translators, photographers, and it was easy to understand without studies, even though the town doctor there, Dr. Komori, has identified hyaluronic acid as the very reason why these people in Yuzuri Hara exhibit such youthfulness. And by the way, they have a lady there in her 90s without any aging spots in her skin, perfect skin, no wrinkles whatsoever. People living into their 80s and 90s look a lot younger, and it all became clear when we were there. Now, they grow a lot of their own vegetables and foods right there near their homes, and they have a lot of fresh foods, and sometimes they have a little extra, so they come down to the vegetable market and bring their goods there to be sold. So we were there taking pictures and interviewing people when 83-year-old Mr. Ishii came driving in on his motorcycle to deliver his vegetables to the fruit market. Pat, where do we have in the United States 83-year-olds driving their motorcycle down to the vegetable market? We don't have it. We followed him to his home where he was up on a 30-foot ladder trimming a tree. He works in the fields about 4 to 6 hours a day. And he introduced us to his neighbor who was 90 years old without a wrinkle on his face. Neither of them use reading glasses. And, of course, he works about 6 to 8 hours out in the fields every day. This was remarkable. I almost felt that I was in some sort of a place where the dinosaurs are still living or something. It was so remarkable. These people just exhibit a youthfulness, a flexibility in their joints, certainly a healthfulness that we just don't see everywhere else. In fact, it was so remarkable that the Emperor of Japan actually has visited this village. Pictures were taken there. You could see them all over the village there as they had posted them. So these are the kinds of reports that we hear.
7: Let me ask you a question here. You mentioned glucosamine, and there's another one out there that's pretty popular, MSM. How does this HA stack up against those other ones? The other ones, you have to take them for a while before you even see any results.
21: You do. And most of these are very positive dietary supplements. They certainly have lots of benefits. Glucosamine takes quite a while to kick in. MSM is a wonderful sulfur compound. And again, it's an anti-inflammatory, as are many things like fish oil. And so these are all wonderful, but they're not dealing with the origin of the problem. The origin of the problem is the loss of cushioning in the joint. And if we can just replace this, if we can find a way to get that cushioning back, that's what we call youthfulness. That's what we had when we were young. Here's David writing to me from New York, 25 years, looking for something that would help support his lower back. And, of course, he said, I can't believe it now. He says, I can't thank you enough for this product. People have tried all the alternatives. They've searched everywhere else, Pat, and they haven't heard of hyaluronic acid.
7: Now, the reorder rates on HA sort of tell me that things are phenomenal. The product works. The study shows how. But what are the customers saying? What are they telling you, candidly? What are they saying to Bill Sardi?
21: If the horses come back to the trough, there must be good water there. It's amazing to me how people say, just keep sending this. It's wonderful. It changed my life. Here's Lorraine saying, I can't believe it, but I'm able to run. I love it. These are online. You can go see some of these comments. Purity Products has it online, where people just log in and tell you. These aren't edited in any way. Here's Brent writing, says, no one at Purity Products made an outlandish claim about HA joint formula, but 3 days after I started taking it, I noticed the difference. This stuff really works. It's your own personal discovery. That's why Purity Products wants you to have this bottle. Here's Harold, 85th year, he says, I'm in. He says, I'm doing very well on HA. Thank you very much. Here's Jasmine saying, my face looks moist and youthful, and I'm getting people asking me about it. What am I taking? Of course you will.
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21: It's a capsule. 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
7: Bill, let's talk about some of the visible signs of aging and how this HA formula from Purity Products addresses these signs.
21: Well, certainly when we look in the mirror, when we see, well, let's say we're twin brothers, if we're looking, one of us ages faster than the other, how do we know that? And we're looking at our hair, we're looking at our skin, how smooth it is. You're losing HA. That's what your body's telling you. Losing HA and aging are equivalent to the same thing. How do you get it back? How do you get this wonderful youth molecule? There certainly is one. Ponce de Leon was right. The fountain of youth, the body is 72% water, but it needs to be held into a cushioning gel. No, this isn't going to cause water retention. No, it doesn't increase any kind of problems like that. It's all natural. You had a lot more of it when you were young. You just need to get a little bit of it back. I know the more, Pat, that I say good about this, people find it unbelievable.
0: 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I appreciate it. Let me give out that special one last time before we go. 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
8: News of a terror plot targeting Jewish sites around the country and in Los Angeles as many rattled.
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1: Thank God that they were able to take care of this in advance and be proactive and stop the incident from happening.
8: The U.S. Department of Justice says Mohammed Alsani was arrested Friday for plotting to attack an L.A. Jewish center along with sites in New York and Arizona. He allegedly has ties to terrorist groups in Iraq and Iran. The Long Beach Pride Festival canceled last minute. The city said permits weren't in order and safety was a concern. Sophia showed up last night for the teen festival, not knowing it wasn't happening.
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8: 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Long Beach Pride Parade will still happen tomorrow. And the best park for California camping, Pfeiffer Big Sur State Park. That according to the California State Parks Foundation. Those are the headlines. I'm Jason Athenson.
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26: The nation will fail. The nation will crumble. The United States of America will go away from off the influence of the world scene. What will we decide? What road will we choose to take? Will America see a 251st year or a 252nd year? I don't know. The United States has got an expiration date on it. America, in her affluence, has forgotten God. The United States will come to an end. That's clear from Scripture. But how and when will that happen? Hey, listen, as we get into this topic right now, which obviously to any American sounds atrocious, I'm addressing this from a biblical worldview, from Scripture itself. The Bible's crystal clear. It teaches that throughout Scripture, from Genesis to Revelation, there are various nations that are mentioned in the Bible that have been, that are, and that will be throughout God's prophetic time work. There's just no doubt about it. When you think about, for example, the remarkable events of what was Russia, and then it became the Soviet Union, and then now it's back to Russia, how does that play into the Bible? Book of Ezekiel chapter 38 doesn't address the Soviet Union. It addresses the people of Rosh, Meshach, and Tubal, which is today Russia. That said, the Bible makes it very clear that in Old and New Testament, there is the rise, or there's the persistence of the nation of Egypt, for example. The Bible talks about the continuation, even into the millennium, of the region of Jordan and other nations, of course, and Arabia, mentioned in the Bible. But what is the most affluent nation that has ever existed? United States of America. What is the most militarily powerful nation that has ever existed in the history of man? The United States of America. What is a nation that has had the greatest Christian or faith-based liberties and freedoms for all people, even atheists? The United States of America. What nation on the face of the earth broke what is known as the divine rights of the kings, but the United States of America, where it is we the people? All of these wonderful things that we're talking about that makes the

0: Sterling Venue Venture says tons of live entertainment coming your way. Coming to the Savant Theater May 19th and 20th, it's William Shatner and Neil deGrasse Tyson, an engaging two-part conversation called The Universe is Absurd. Then on July 10th, it's Bobby Brown. Coming to the Kenyon and Agora Hills, Billy Bob Thornton and the Boxmasters, Australia's Thunder from Down Under, Matthew and Gunnar Nelson, Orianthe, Ambrosia, Pancho Sanchez, Yup Dumbliners, Queensryche, Jeff Tate, Thelma Houston, and more. And coming soon to the Oxnard Performing Arts Center, Kenny Wade Shepherd and the Hollywood medium Tyler Henry. 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
5: Were the original founding fathers. Who were they? They were those that ridden upon or came across the seas on that old wooden ship, the Mayflower. I'm talking about the Mayflower Compact. And right there, if you've never read it, I'd love for you to pause and go and read the two paragraphs of the Mayflower Compact to see if you can answer this question. Was America founded upon a Judeo-Christian biblical worldview? The answer is absolutely yes. I guess what I'm saying to all of you today is that America is an anomaly. It is a miracle. It is something that God did to serve various purposes. But what happens to a nation that has finished its course for its purpose? For example, and I guess I'm on this team. I'm not guessing I'm on this team. I am on this team because I was born and raised in Southern California. I'm coming to you right now from the wonderful city of Huntington Beach. But the things that God has given us as a nation are truly awesome. And God has blessed this country. But what happens, according to the Bible, when a country has either finished its use to God or, number two, disqualifies its use for God? The Bible tells us, happy is the nation whose God is the Lord. Let me ask you this question. Is America happy? Are we rich? Technically, we're not. Hate to burst your bubble, but did you know that the United States citizen is actually the most indebted individual on the face of the planet? For example, if you live in communist China, you don't owe anything to the country. You're debt-free. The country owns you. If you live in some other socialistic nation, for example, places like, in some ways, Germany is a socialistic country, Italy is a socialistic country. There are socialistic countries where people are not in debt because the government is their provider. That's not true for a constitutional republic. What a lot of Americans do not realize is that we are not a democracy. We are a constitutional republic. And that's where we get that three-word phrase, we the people. But what happens when we the people forget God and the laws of nature and of the of God's provision? What if we forget about God? Did you know that our early government leaders saw to it that our money, our currency, would be embossed with a couple or three important statements? In God we trust. Four, in God we trust is embossed on our currency because they were afraid that our affluence would cause us to forget who God is. And so we have this beautiful statement. But let me ask you, even in light of those reminders, even in light of the fact that when you and I go to a football game or a baseball game, do we not stand up and take our hats off and we all sing the national anthem and we hear the Pledge of Allegiance and we talk

0: about a free people and the home of the brave. Is that still true? I don't know, but I will tell you this. America is showing the evidence of having forgotten God. Right now, we look to our political or our military leaders to get us out of our troubles. But who do they look to? Are we trusting in certain political parties or candidates? Our congressmen or senators or presidents? Or the military to get us through our problems? Are we trusting in our currency to get us through to the end? Listen, many Americans today are trusting their retirement account more than they're trusting God, and yet our retirement account cannot be what God is to us. And the remarkable fact of the matter is that in one moment, our economic stability and our economic foundations could crumble because we are a people that are profoundly in debt. For example, when I said earlier that we as a people, as Americans, we are the poorest people in the world, I mean that we are the most in debt. For example, take the test. Your home, do you own it? Do you have the deed to your house? Do you have the pink slip to your vehicles? Do you have the pink slip to your cars, airplanes, your boats? Do you have the pink slip to those things? Do you own those things? See, in our culture, in the way that our economy works, we can acquire all kinds of things whereby we seek to establish our identity by the size of our home, the location of where we live, our zip code, or the car that we drive. And in reality, the truth of the matter is, we don't own any of those things. In fact, you know all the fine print you had to read, which you didn't read, but you signed the contract anyway, that said at any time, the bank who owns your home could default or call your loan and take your property from you? You never thought about that, right? Nobody pointed that out when they were selling you that house or that car or that airplane or that boat. But it's there. That said, the average American is in debt to hundreds of thousands of dollars that you need, I need to pay if called upon now. And if you can't pay that, you go into what used to be called debtor's prison. You would go to jail because you couldn't pay off your loan or your debt. But the man in Africa today, or the man in South America in the Amazon, we think he's a poor, ignorant barbarian, but he owns his spear. He owns his hut, and he owns his bed, and he owns his boat that he travels up and down on the Amazon. That said, are we looking at the end of America?
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0: Right now, the United States, with all of its military might and power, and God bless our troops, we are deployed to the Middle East. And at the time of this recording, we'll see what happens. Iran is asking that we can gather together and have peace talks with President Trump. And, you know, listen, Trump has put that out there a few times. The IRCG has put that out there a few times. But there's two opposing worldviews, folks. We think from the Western worldview that America has been successful in this war in Iran, and now it's time to seek peace. The Islamic world and the IRGC, in Islam, they view it this way. Anybody who asks for a peace deal is surrendering. That's what they believe. Doesn't matter what you believe, that's what they believe. Or if they say, hey, you guys want to meet and talk about peace, which is what they just did yesterday or the day before. And if America or any nation says, yes, we do, they believe that they offered you the opportunity to surrender. And if you're going to come and make peace, you are surrendering. You say, yeah, but Jack, that's not how it's shaken out. You don't know how it's shaken out because we have two opposite polarized worldviews of how things are seen. The United States has got an expiration date on it, according to the Bible. There is soon going to come a time that we see in Ezekiel chapter 38 when Israel will come under attack by Russia and Persia and Libya and Sudan. And we think Turkey's involved in that. And it's going to be about a five-nation coalition that will come and attack Israel. And all the nations of the world will ask, why are you doing this? Nobody intervenes. Nobody gets involved. There's no mention of any war. God takes care of it. Why will God have to take care of it for Israel? Because there'll be no intervention, which implies there is either a distracted United States, a different belief political party system regarding Israel to abandon Israel, or America will be so depleted that it won't have any ability to respond. We also know this from the book of Zechariah, that all nations of the world will turn against Israel in the last days leading up to the tribulation period. My point is this, that America in her affluence has forgotten God. We've got politicians and political parties. We've got educational institutions and systems making it a point not only not to mention God, but to make sure that God is nowhere in our information or our curriculum. And so God has been erased. You say, Jack, you're being harsh. In the United States, where our founding fathers and our pilgrim fathers displayed the word of God, displayed, for example, the Ten Commandments, our nation's government, state by state, has removed the Ten Commandments. Now, some states have tried to get them back in, and some states have succeeded. But it doesn't matter if you post them or not. That's fine if you do. And I think they should be posted. But will they be obeyed? Will they be sought after? That comes from the heart. And so we're in a very, very serious crossroads here in the United States on its 250th birthday year. What will we decide? What road will we choose to take? Number one, will the Christian obey God and insert themselves, as Jeremiah 29 verse 7 says, and Proverbs 29 verse 2 says, will every American citizen who's a Christian insert themselves into the local politics of their community to make a difference, to be salt and light, recognizing clearly that the kingdoms of this world are temporary and fleeting, and all of them will answer before God in the end? We, the believer, represent actually the eternal kingdom in the here and now. We are not going to Christianize California, and we're not going to Christianize any other state. We're not going to Christianize the United States of America. We don't intend to, nor should we. But the fact of the matter is, we are to shine the light of what is right and what is true, and stop being silent and stop being quiet. And this is where the pastors come in over America's churches. I believe it can easily be argued from the Bible, both Old and New Testament, that every situation of every political hero that you and I know of in the Bible, all of them dealt with or ministered to the political leaders of their day. Every single one of them, including Jesus, dealt with political issues of the day. Jesus said, whose coin is this? Whose inscription is on it? And the people shouted, Caesar. And Jesus said, render to Caesar the things that are Caesar's, and to God the things that are God's. That was a political response by Jesus Christ from the authority of the religious realm, of the faith-based realm. David ministered as king. That's politics. Jeremiah spoke to a godless nation having forgotten God, and he spoke to the evil king of the nation. That's getting involved in politics. Ezekiel was involved in politics. Isaiah was a friend and counselor to King Uzziah. Friend, listen, any pastor that today says we should not get involved, nor should I inform my people of evil that is approaching through the school board or through the PTA or through my county or city or state government, any pastor who does not address those things is an idle shepherd. A pastor disengaged from warning his flock that there are those in Sacramento or in your nation's capital or in all of the capitals of these 50 states that are implementing or legislating the robbery of parental rights and the sexual abuse and mind abuse of your children in public school. If a pastor doesn't blow the trumpet of warning, then he is actually encouraging by his silence this act of evil. By him being silent, he is giving approval to what is advancing in the darkness. It is a time, if there's any hope for America, it's spiritual. The nation will fail. The nation will crumble. The United States of America will go away from off the influence of the world scene. We don't know when, but we see the hints and we see the warning signs. Regardless, what are we going to do right now today? To the pastors, what will they say? Will pastors encourage their people who will be 18 years of age at the time of this next election to get involved and vote as close as possible a biblical worldview candidate into office, from local mayor to governors to presidents? Will they get involved? Or will they be so holy and so removed in a monastic way that we would never dare get our hands dirty by getting involved in politics or talking about it, which is exactly the practice and limp-wristed policy that got this nation into the morass that it's in right now. Listen, every pastor, by his very way of teaching the Word of God and exhorting his people with instruction and with the challenge to go live out the word, will create people in the congregation just like him. You will become like your teachers. And so I want to challenge you today from this paradise of a location. The way that I view things, to me growing up, up and down this beach that's behind me, I ran up and down these beaches from the time I was 7 years old, right here behind me. To me, this is the picture of freedom. It's these beaches that Gavin Newsom said during COVID, you can't go out in the sunshine. You can stand for a limited period of time, but you can't sit down. And right by that pier, a surfer was arrested for surfing, and he even had a mask on while he was surfing, and he was arrested because the governor had shut down the beach. That's anti-freedom. That's insanity. So what government will you allow yourself to be governed under until Christ comes and takes us away? Will it be the rule of a few called a democracy, or will it be a rule of the people in a republic? The choice is yours. But know this, we are to do everything that's right, speak up for what's right, and do the right thing, because we're running out of time. Soon we're going to go see Jesus. But in the meantime, we need to prepare by doing the right thing. And don't shed a tear that someday America will vanish from the world scene of influence. Because your citizenship, if you're a believer, is in heaven. I love this country, and I will fight for this country, all the while knowing that this country, based upon its relationship with God, will determine how long it exists. Will America see a 251st year or a 252nd year? I don't know. I don't know, because happy is the nation whose God is the Lord. And if America does not turn back to God, then there's no guarantee that they will ever exist or continue on to be an America. May God have mercy on his pastors in America. May God have mercy on his churches, but may God do that mercy by sending us profound revival That's what we pray for. I trust that's what you're praying for. But my dear friend, remember, we have told you for years, do not allow yourself to become a spectator Christian, because newsflash, there are no such things as spectator Christians. Amen.
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2: 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Then on July 10th, it's Bobby Brown. Coming to the Kenyon and Agora Hills, Billy Bob Thornton and the Boxmasters, Australia's Thunder from Down Under, Matthew and Gunnar Nelson, Orianthe, Ambrosia, Pancho Sanchez, Yup Dumbliners, Queensrÿche, Jeff Tate, Thelma Houston, and more. 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
8: President Trump says one of the leaders of ISIS has been killed in Nigeria, Lisa Taylor reports.
9: In an announcement Friday night, the president said Abu Bilal al-Manuki has been killed by U.S. and Nigerian forces in a meticulously planned and very complex mission. Trump called al-Manuki the most active terrorist in the world and second in command of ISIS, who thought he could hide in Africa. Trump added that the leader's death means the global operation of ISIS is greatly diminished. U.S. Africa Command said other ISIS leaders were also killed in the attack. I'm Lisa Taylor.
8: Israeli officials say a Hamas commander who helped plan the October 7th attacks has been killed. Israel Defense Forces said in a news release this morning that Izz al-Din al-Haddad was killed in a precise strike in Gaza City. The IDF says Haddad was the head of the Hamas military wing and had surrounded himself with hostages to prevent his elimination. The IDF chief of staff called Haddad the master murderer and called his death an important closing of a circle. President Trump is back in Washington, D.C. after a high-stakes summit with Chinese President Xi Jinping in Beijing. Speaking to reporters at the White House, Trump called the trip a tremendous success.
10: We made great deals, we did great trade deals, we had great relationships, and a lot of things have happened and you'll be hearing about them.
8: The trip emphasized stable and stronger ties between the two countries, but critics say there are few details coming out on major issues facing the superpowers. Trump said Xi offered help with Iran, and like Trump, he wants the Strait of Hormuz open as soon as possible. Trump confirmed Taiwan came up in the talks, but would only say he'll be making a decision when he was asked about a U.S. arms sale to the country. He did say Iran agreed to buy U.S. oil and 200 jets from Boeing. Trump also noted that he's invited President Xi to the White House this September and indicated talks between the two countries will continue. And gas prices are down slightly to start the weekend at $4.51 today. I'm Lisa Carton.
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12: High wind and heat, a concern in many parts of California this weekend. A red flag wind warning went into effect this morning for much of central and northern California, where fire officials are on alert.
13: We're going to make sure that water tenders are available, as well as any other firefighting equipment that we need.
12: Captain Victor Daniel with Contra Costa Fire Prevention. The Southern California coast is also facing strong winds and high surf. Wind warnings will be in effect through Monday night. A week from now, people will be hitting the road for Memorial Day weekend, and despite sky-high gas prices, a record number of Californians are expected to drive, says Doug Johnson with AAA.
14: Maybe they won't stay in as nice a hotel, maybe they won't go out to that fancy dinner, but they're still going to make their Memorial Day travel happen.
12: The average price of gas in the state is down a penny from last week to $6.14 for a gallon of regular. One place you could drive to, the country's largest floating inflatable water park near Merced, Splash and Dash Aqua Park, will open for the season next weekend with some new thrills. Those are the headlines. I'm Jason Athenson.
7: 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No.
15: Heading into Commerce, the 5 northbound just before Washington, there is a stalled pickup blocking the second from the left lane. You could expect heavy slowing from the 605. Meanwhile, on the other side, the 5 southbound heading out of Commerce, you're going to be on the brakes between Atlantic and Florence. And Whittier, the 605 northbound, it's down to one lane between Washington and Whittier Boulevard until 11 p.m. tomorrow for construction. Right now, you're seeing some heavy delays from Telegraph.
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23: A common sense Republican running for Congress in a seat once held by Adam Schiff?
24: Yes. Hi, I'm Scott Allen Myers. So many people have thought about leaving California, but I'm staying. I'm staying to fight back against the crushing costs, the tax burdens, and the outrageous social agendas. I believe our communities deserve leadership that puts families, safety, and common sense first.
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0: 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It's kind of a strange moment in time right now. Portfolios aren't necessarily collapsing, but confidence isn't exactly soaring either right now for the pre-retiree. So why do people feel so uneasy about things?
1: I would agree with that. Well, it all comes down to when people got into the market. You know, unfortunately, sometimes it's a timing issue. If you got in when the war started and you waited a week where everything was down, you made out. You're up probably 16, 18% right now. If you got in before the war started, when we had our highs, when the market hit 50,000, and obviously you're not going to sell, you're probably flat. So it's all about timing. And in regards to the market, in order to avoid a timing issue, I think diversification is very important. That's why we push four pillars that we talk about here at Advisors on Call. We talk about insurance, we talk about equities, we talk about alternative investments, and we talk about interval funds. Three of those four pillars are really not associated with the market. So your returns are still going to come in. Obviously, that 25 to 30% that's in the market, whether we get in all in or we hold off, you know, how you perform, it's all a timing issue, folks. You know, sometimes I get a, you know, I've had couples where one person retired and then the wife comes in after because she has a rollover. And then I find that, you know, the husband goes, "Hey, Greg, why is my wife doing better than me?" And I said, you know, unfortunately, it's timing, because when you got in, the market was higher. When your wife rolled over, everything was perfect. Everything was low. She's done really well. Now, both of them are pretty much the same, because I've had to catch up and I've had to make some portfolio adjustments, because we never want to have where one person's really outgaining the other. You know, we don't want to have upset couples. But so we readjust the portfolios. And, you know, having clients allowing me to readjust the portfolios, because, folks, sometimes, you know, we are human. We make mistakes. You know, if the market goes down and you know, sometimes, you know, we want to resist the pressure of, you know, we don't want to get in right away. We've got to be patient. You know, sometimes I have clients call me, "Greg, what am I paying for if we're sitting on the sidelines?" The reason why we're doing that is because we're waiting for an opportune time to get into the market. Now, I really can't time it, but I know if something's going to happen where there's a pullback coming, like if we feel interest rates are going to come back, are going to go down, there's going to be a decrease. We know we're going to have a good day in the market. It, you know, if we had a crystal ball and we know that, let's say, the war is going to start again, then we know that stocks are probably going to get hit. So, you know, being patient and being able to get in at the right time, but having the right diversification is what's important. And as long as people have that perspective in their mind, then confidence doesn't erode. And no matter what happens in the market, and remember, folks, we always have a plan when we get in, and we don't just get in to make money. If our plan is retirement and we have a 10, 20-year retirement horizon, it's not an issue. If we're going to retire in 2 years or less, then we need to be more conservative with the investments, because we're going to retire. And that's a whole different mindset. So our mindset and where we are in life dictates to where we should be and how we look at the market and what needs to be done.
0: Sure.
1: And so if you're someone out there that needs to have a portfolio x-ray to find out where you're at and where you should be, you should give us a call. Or shoot us a text at info@advisorsoncall.com, or the phone number that Jackie's going to give out right now. You can text us or give us a call.
0: Mm-hmm. It is a call or a text situation here with Greg's number, 562-269-1007. 562-269-1007. Yeah, get a hold of him. It's a call or text. Go ahead and say, "Hey, I want to talk about this disconnect, because I'm feeling uneasy about this whole retirement thing. Oh, my golly." Because when people feel uneasy, they just get stuck like in quicksand or something, don't they?
1: That's true. But the key is, you know, folks, sometimes we get rough starts, but we work it out and, you know, give us that opportunity to make it better. And many cases, you know, when that does happen, we get it better. We get it right. Because sometimes I've had, you know, unfortunately, I've had sometimes where I get the clients in and, you know, they started off down 6-7%, then we have to recover. And then once we get that going, then we start getting those nice double digit returns. And time and patience are the key, folks. It's like anything. If you give it the time and patience, we're going to do well. And that's the important thing. And having your advisor communicate with you and telling you what's good and what we need to do. As long as we do that, I think we're all going to be fine. Yeah, a good relationship between a client and a manager, a portfolio manager, are very important, because when that communication and we know where we're at, that makes a good relationship, which means we're going to have good returns. And if that's what you're looking for, please give us a call. We'll give you a portfolio x-ray. It's free. It's complimentary. And we'll tell you where you stand. We'll tell you what you may need, what you may not have, when you can retire, things that are important. That's why you know, we're on here every week. We talk about it. I know sometimes I may sound like a broken record, but it's important because we don't know who we're talking to. There may be somebody driving today that's hearing us for the first time and said, you know what? I need a portfolio x-ray because my current advisor isn't doing anything that Greg's talking about. Remember, folks, we don't charge, and we can do it by Zoom, we can do it by phone, we can do it in person, we can go to you, because we're on call for you. That's what Advisors on Call is all about, and we're a fiduciary.
0: That's important to note, because you're not trying to, like Dave Ramsey, like he's trying to tell people things on his broadcast, and he's not even licensed. And that's what you're here for. So it's call true. Greg at 562-269-1007, 562-269-1007. To Alt or Not to Alt, that is one of your books. Do you want to real quick talk about alt investments? You mentioned the four pillars: equities, alternative investments, interval funds, and insurance. So what is an alternative investment, Greg?
1: So an alternative investment is an investment that is not correlated to the stock market. So what that means, it may be invested in real estate, it could be invested in you know, student debt, it could be invested in private equity. These investments, when the market is fluctuating, it's not part of it. It's basically, if it's a real, obviously it's real estate, it's not associated with it. So let's say you put 30%, you have $1 million portfolio, you put $300,000 in. Now we're going to give you about four or five different alternative investments within that 300,000. And let's say it's going to yield about 9%. So you're going to make about $27,000 a year. But the best part is that your principal is not going to fluctuate because it's not correlated to the market. That's the key with an alternative investment. Now, some of them can be illiquid. Now, I will give my disclaimer. An alternative investment is for accredited investors with a net worth of $1 million separate from your primary residence or an income of $250,000. Now, when you have those alternatives, we like to use, sometimes we may use what we call a bond alternative, which is not a bond, but it's an alternative investment. And you know, those returns will mimic what a bond could do, but it's not going to see that fluctuation. You know, when the interest rates go down, what happens to bond prices? They get affected. Interest rates go up, they get affected one way or the other. So we are going to give you an asset class that is not correlated to the market, which gives you less fluctuation, but gives you more certainty in regards to if you're looking for a return, if you're looking on income. Now, obviously, when we talk about the other pillars, like insurance, that's future income. If you're someone that's 60 and you're going to retire at 67, we want to let that money sit and grow in there for 7 years. At 67, mm-hmm. we turn that income on. And maybe if you were losing some income off of your alternative investments to subsidize your living, we would turn that off and give you the income for life on the insurance model. If you have a 401k rollover, maybe in some cases, like I'll give you an example. I have some people that retire, they're age 62, okay. They have a pension as well. I said, look, don't take your pension. Let's roll your pension over. Let's take the money out of your 401k. Let's have you take money out for 5 to 7 years. I will get you more money off of that pension rollover than you would have gotten if you would took that pension. Because remember, folks, when you retire and once you activate that pension, the amount of money never increases. It stays the same for life. So what does that do in regards to inflation? Let's say you're blessed enough to get a $3,000 a month pension benefit for as long as you live, and you're not married, so you don't care about, you know, beneficiaries. Okay, that $3,000 a month, 20 years from now, what do you think that's going to be worth? So you retire at 62, now you're 82. $3,000 at age 82 is probably the equivalent of $1,500, because look at inflation. It, folks, things are always going to go up and be more expensive. Now, what if I can tell you, we can take that same amount, but we can give you an inflation adjusted so that when you turn 67, because we're going to take money from your 401k to supplement whatever you need, it's a guarantee because it's an insurance vehicle, folks. This is not a security we're talking about. It's an insurance vehicle. What if I can give you that? Well, the minimum return of 4% or 200% times the index for 20 years, you're not going to get any of it. You're not going to get anything close to what you can have in your pension with that, folks. Now, if you happen to be someone that's married, what happens when you take a pension and you pass away? I don't know, folks, but I have not seen too many 100% spousal continuations. A lot of them are 50%. So again, if your person getting $3,000 a month, you pass away, your spouse gets 50%, which is $1,500. Now, the unfortunate part that I always like to bring up is, if you're married and you have two sole securities, you're not keeping both of them. The highest one is being kept. The other one goes bye-bye. So now your spouse or significant other, they have a chance to lose up to 75% of their income, because let's say there was a married couple with two sole securities and they had a pension. One sole security goes away, okay? Then the pension gets cut in half. Yeah. The only thing that the person's left with is their income, their sole security. They get the highest of the two. They don't get both. Now, if we took that pension money and we did an in-service rollover and we put it into an income for life product, the beauty of it is that if you pass away or if your spouse passes away, they get the same amount of money as you were alive. So if you were getting, let's say, more than what the pension would be getting, $5,000 a month, the same $5,000 is going to be paid to your spouse for life. Wow. You can't get that with a pension fund. Normally it's 50%. So right. That is why I tell people, let's do a portfolio x-ray. Let's see what you have. Let's see what you have in a pension. Let's see what we can do on a 401k rollover. And then maybe take that pension and put it into your IRA later and let that income for life grow at a much better pace than what your pension could be.
0: Sure. Now let's get this done with a call to Greg Ramirez, 562-269-1007. 562-269-1007. Again, it's Advisors on Call, 562-269-1007. Call or text. Be right back.
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0: Hey, welcome back to our show, Advisors on Call with Greg Ramirez. Now, Greg, you're making a very interesting point about pensions. Pensions get frozen? I had no idea. Tell me about that.
1: Yeah, so what happens, folks, is that a lot of big companies, let's say you work for Boeing, AT&T, maybe you worked at Kaiser, maybe you worked at Hogue, and now they're no longer going to offer pensions. So you may be a 25, 30-year employee. Your pension gets frozen, folks. So let's say you have a pension value. Let's say you're age 60 and you want to work for another 7 years. Your pension value is now frozen. So you may have a, let's say you've been there for 30 years. So you started at 30, you're now age 60, you want to work for another 7 years because that's full Social Security retirement. Your pension value is, let's say, $500,000. And out of that $500,000, you get a lifetime payout of, let's say, $3,500.
0: All right.
1: So that's $42,000 a year for life. Now, if you work another 7 years, guess what, folks? The pension benefit doesn't grow because they're no longer contributing to it. In 7 years, you're going to get the same $42,000. Now, what if you were able to take an in-service rollover of that pension? And I would suggest if you're going to do that, you want to make sure the interest rates are low because then they have to compensate you more cash. So that $500,000, let's say we lower interest rates in the second half of this year, that $500,000 now becomes $550,000 or $600,000 because they have to give you extra cash to make up for the difference. But if you leave it there, it doesn't grow. You're going to get the same $42,000 at age 60 as you would at age 67. We take that money. We put it into one of our income for life products. In 7 years, what if I told you that instead of $42,000, I can get you $78,000 in life in 7 years?
0: Ooh.
1: Wouldn't you do that? Because remember,
0: yes,
1: folks, yeah, by rolling it over, you're allowing us to invest it. If I have a vehicle that has a minimum return of 4%, no matter what the market does, even if it's negative, you're going to get a 4% return on the income benefit. Or you get 200% times the index. So if the index does a 10% return, you get credited with 20%. Because remember, folks, when we're looking at income for life, we're not looking at the returns of what the money does. Because, yes, there is a cost of getting an income for life benefit. If there's a rider, it's 1.25. Okay, that's normally the normal cost. But what you get in income, it exceeds what you're paying for. Because I have clients that have done it, and they have a five. I'll keep you going. They put $500,000 in. By year five, they're up to $90,000 or $120,000, depending on what the market does best. Nice. You're not going to get that if you leave it there in that pension, because the pension's not growing. It stops. That's why it's important that you roll the pension over. And the amounts don't matter. If the pension is $100,000 cash equivalent, roll it over. We can give you more income, because if you're going to work for another 5, 6, or 7 years, you want it to grow. Folks, your pension is not growing. It's not growing when they freeze it. That's why it's important. Like, I get calls from my clients who go, Greg, you know, I worked at this employer 10 years ago. I had a pension. They're giving me a buyout. What should I do? We will work the numbers out. Now, I have seen some cases where if there's longevity in the family, it may be advantageous to take the pension amount. Maybe. That happens about 10% of the time. 90% of the time, it's always best to roll it over, because you are going to make more money, because it is accruing interest. You have your guarantees. You have a minimum return of 4%. You have the 200% times the index on the income side, and it has a death benefit too. So where are you going to get? You're not going to get that anywhere else, folks. That's why you should look at rolling it over. Now, if you're someone that can't move the pension, but you can do an in-service rollover of your 401k, let's take what the equivalent of your pension amount is and put that into an income for life. Then when interest rates get lower, let's take the money out of your pension. 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The only way you can get that is calling us to do a portfolio x-ray, or shooting us an email at info@advisorsoncall.com, or texting us or giving us a phone call. And what's that number, Jackie?
0: Mm-hmm. It's 562-269-1007. 562-269-1007 at Advisors on Call. I'm glad to know there are solutions out there, and people can reach out to you to talk about maybe refinancing, in other words, your retirement by moving that pension around. I just didn't even know these things were possible till I met you.
1: No, it is, because a lot of times what happens is that people get buyouts, even though you're active employees. These companies, they want to get it off the books because it's a liability. Now, if it's in your, now, most of the time, it's going to be in your best interest to take it. Like I said, about 90% of the times it is. There are 10% where it doesn't work, but we will work the numbers out for you. Or if you're over 59 and a half, and let's say you got $1 million in a rollover, we will take the money that's equivalent in your pension, put it into one of these income for life products. You are going to get a higher payout than what you would with the pension, because the pension's not growing. Now, when the interest rates go down, and they're going to, again, you know, try to get you to lump sum cash out, well, then, yeah, yes, take advantage of it, and we roll it into your IRA. Now you have even more funds. But we've got that. Because the key with income for life, folks, is getting the clock ticking so that your returns can increase, because it's all about deferral. When you're looking at an income for life product, it's going to pay you guaranteed income for as long as you live. Deferral is the key. If you can defer it for 5 or 7 years, you're going to be fine. Now, for me, I'm going to defer it for 20 years because I won't get out income till I'm 70. I did one when I was 50. I know exactly what I'm going to get. And I use it as a supplement because I personally don't believe Social Security is going to be around for us. For people that are Generation X, Generation Jones, or younger, I don't think Social Security is going to be there 100%. So I feel it's up to us to come up with our own streams of income. Unfortunately, in today's environment, if you are a W-2 employee, companies are not, number one, they're not going to give you a pension. Number two, they don't even match you on your, you know, on your matching contributions. It's very rare when I see that. When I do see it, I make sure that the employee matches it what they're getting matched. If you get a 6% match, I'm all for it. Match 6%. Most of the time you see 3%. Sometimes, a lot of times you see 1.5%, and many times I see 0%. Times have changed. You know, I remember 25 years ago when I was young and I was working in, you know, when I started my career, I had a 6% match. I had an ESOP plan, and then I had a deferred comp plan. And I had a pension. Wow. I mean, that's unheard of. Mm-hmm. In today's market, you're lucky if you get a 401k plan and that's it. So what I'm telling you, folks, it is up to us as investors and as people to design our own streams of income. Now, for some of us that are blessed enough to have real estate, great job. But not all of us can do real estate. You know, some of us don't like dealing with tenants. We don't like dealing with, you know, having to deal with evictions or fixing things. I get it. We can give you things that are similar to that in our portfolio, but you're not going to have to worry about it. Those are alternative investments. But getting a stream of income and having multiple streams of income is the key, folks, because a successful retirement is having streams of income coming from your IRA, coming from real estate, coming from a pension for life, coming from alternative investments. That is a diversified portfolio. Your average 60-40 model, folks, does not work today. 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We talk about the four pillars and why they're so important.
0: Great. 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It's 562-269-1007. 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I love all this talk about the reworking the pension, Greg. This is such an important point for people who don't even know if the dang thing is going to be solvent. Even for people who work for a municipality, right? That's concerning.
1: And see, by rolling it over, you're in control because now it's your asset. It's not the company asset. You're right. I mean, I'll give you a quick example. Spirit Airlines, I don't know if they had a pension, but I know for some of their heritage people, there was one. It's bankrupt. If those people would have done an in-service rollover, they probably would have saved themselves. But now they can't. The company's gone. It's insolvent.
0: Wow.
1: You know, I know that a lot of that happened to a lot of people in American Airlines like 25, 30 years ago. The same thing happened with Spirit. I mean, those poor people that have been there for ages that were heritage employees, their loyalty, what did they get for their loyalty? They got screwed. I mean, unfortunately, and you know, the place went insolvent. I mean, they said it was because of high gas prices and stuff like that. But actually, the people that actually killed Spirit Airlines was the Biden administration, because in 2022, they were actually going to merge with JetBlue and they were not allowed to merge because they said it was going to be less competition. Guess what, folks? You just cost people, I think 3,500 or 5,000 employees at Spirit. They would all have jobs right now because it would be JetBlue. But because the Biden administration did this and didn't allow the merger to happen, hence we lose another airline, Spirit. So there's less competition because you didn't let them merge because they did have financial issues. I mean, unfortunately, they're one of the cheapest airlines, but, you know, being cheap means that they didn't make a profit, which means that they weren't. I mean, if you're selling something at a discount and it's less than what you're paying for to operate your company, you're not going to be around a long time. You know, if it costs $10 to run an office and you're discounting it at $8, you're at a deficit. And that's basically what they did. They tried to merge with JetBlue and the administration turned it down because of antitrust laws. They said there was going to be less competition. You know, when you think of, you know, the big airlines that are out there, I don't think there would have been less competition because JetBlue would have probably been able to compete now with the bigger Southwest, the Americans, and the United. You still have four or five carriers, and then there's even other, you know, there's some other carriers, smaller ones that are out there. So another mistake by our man Joe and the administration. But
0: isn't that terrible?
1: I digress. Let's get back to financial planning. That's why you want to choose a good advisor so that you don't have that issue.
0: Yes. I do feel awfully sorry for those who just got, you know, railroaded out of there. It's really sad.
1: Oh, yeah. No. I mean, it's very sad.
0: Here's how you can call Greg, 562-269-1007. It's 562-269-1007. Advisors on Call. We'll be right back now.
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9: A Jewish center in Los Angeles was on the hit list of an accused terrorist who was plotting to attack several sites in the U.S. Mohammed al-Sadi was arrested Friday. The U.S. Department of Justice says he has ties to terrorist groups in Iraq and Iran.
10: Approximately every other week, somebody in the greater Los Angeles area was violently attacked for being Jewish.
9: David Englund with the Anti-Defamation League says news of this latest plot
10: just reinforces that sense of fear and concern.
9: Authorities didn't name the specific Jewish center that was targeted. California's ICE detention facilities are overcrowded with inhumane conditions. That's the finding of a report by the California Department of Justice, which found detainees aren't getting proper medical care and they're often subject to excessive force. State Attorney General Rob Bonta says the Trump administration's aggressive mass deportation campaign is to blame. The Department of Homeland Security denies the findings of the report. And red flag wind warnings are in effect right now for much of California. Those are the headlines. I'm Jason Athenson.
11: A common sense Republican running for Congress in a seat once held by Adam Schiff?
24: Yes. Hi, I'm Scott Allen Myers. So many people have thought about leaving California, but I'm staying. I'm staying to fight back against the crushing costs, the tax burdens, and the outrageous social agendas. I believe our communities deserve leadership that puts families, safety, and common sense first.
11: Protecting our homes, our taxes, our safety, and our children? You've got my vote.
24: I'm Scott Allen Myers, and I approve of this message. Paid for by Scott Allen Myers for Congress.
2: 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I'm Tiffany Meyer.
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0: Hey, welcome back to Advisors on Call with Greg Ramirez and Jackie Selby on this side of things. Now, Greg, I like this phrase I heard before I started working with you. And I guess you hear it all the time, but I'm just going to take what we need. I'm going to take what I need out of my IRA account to fill in the gaps between the Social Security and, you know, any other investments we have. Mm-hmm. But just taking withdrawals is not a strategy, Greg. Can you elaborate?
1: No, because taking what you need can be taking too much. I mean, I've seen some examples where clients take what they need, but they don't adjust their expenses. I always have my favorite story I like to talk about. My one client that, you know, he rolled over his pension, rolled over his 401k. It was close to about $2 million. And instead of adjusting his lifestyle, because when you retire, you should always make about 20 to 25% less than when you're working because you're on a fixed income. This individual wanted to spend like they were working, and then some. Well, what does that do? If I have you on a fixed income, let's say we're giving you $10,000 a month, that's $120,000 a year. That should be pretty good. But instead, this individual wanted to live like he was working at $250,000. Well, guess what happens, folks? That means that on a $2 million portfolio, our return would have to be somewhere around 15 or 16%, but then you also have to account for taxes. If you want to get $250,000, it's going to actually cost you about $300,000 because you got to pay tax. It's not very smart. That's why when people say, I got to get what I need, you have to rethink that. And you have to say, well, how can I do this efficiently where it's going to be less taxable and that I'm not going to run out of income? Because sometimes, what if the market was down 10% on a $2 million portfolio being down 10%? You lose $200,000, your portfolio is at 1.8, and then you pull out 3, now you're down to 1.5. So the following year, if you need 250, what is the return 250 going to be on 1.5? Closer to 20%, 22%? And let's say if the market only does 10%, now you're eating to your principal. That's why it's very important to have a plan as to breaking up where your streams of income are going to come from. If you have an investment that has income for life, it's going to come from there. You have your alternative investments, you have your equities, You want to be reasonable with the amounts that you take out, which goes into the next question of, you know, is the 4% rule still work? Yes or no? Well, that's a relative question depending on your portfolio and what your risk tolerance is. You know, I believe it should be 5 or 6%. I think that's reasonable. So, again, on a $2 million portfolio at 6%, it's $120,000 a year. I think that's very reasonable. I think it can be done. And if we add income for life, where some of this money is being deferred, and then you take it after a year five, you're going to get more than $120,000 a year. That's for sure. But again, it's about building a portfolio, building a plan, having expectations, sticking to that plan, and then also making sure that we have other means if curveballs are thrown in the way, where maybe we have a death, maybe we, you know, maybe someone...

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3: Sterling Venue Ventures says tons of live entertainment coming your way. Coming to the Spahn Theater May 19th and 20th, it's William Shatner and Neil deGrasse Tyson, an engaging two-part conversation called The Universe is Absurd. 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Coming to the Kennedy and Agora Hills, Billy Bob Thornton and the Boxmasters, Australia's Thunder from Down Under, Matthew and Gunnar Nelson, Orianthe, Ambrosia, Pancho Sanchez, Yup Dumbliners, Queensrÿche, Jeff Tate, Thelma Houston, and more. 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
4: Or of comfort.
5: An expectation of what they want is emergency money. So normally what I do is when I'm doing a financial plan, if there's a certain amount that they have, I won't even include it in the plan because that money is earmarked for an emergency.
4: All right.
5: I won't include it. So I have to, you know, when I talk to people, I want to know and find out what kind of emergency fund do you want? Now, eventually after, you know, if we've been together for a year or 2 years or 3 years, like I have this, the one lady, the one with the 150, she tends to grow that amount to like 200 or 250. And then she'll give me a call. She says, Greg, I have extra money. I go, what do you mean? She goes, well, you know, I put money away. That account's kind of grown. Then I would get on her and I'd say, okay, you know, when was the last time you got below 100 when you used it? She goes, well, I haven't. I usually get to about 110. So then I say, okay, you have an extra, you know, you have 250. You're comfortable with 150. Let's bring it down to 100 because in the last 5 years you've been with me, when was the last time you dipped below 100? Oh, I haven't. It's usually 120 or 120. And then we will do to apply more funds to, you know, retirement or to her portfolio, and she's better off.
4: Sure.
5: So, you know, again, but that comes by having a relationship, having conversations and talking to people and being consistent. That's the key.
4: Well, it's a trust level too. You know, people want to know who they're dealing with. And
5: Of course. Nobody, and yeah. You know, I get it, folks. Nobody gives the keys to the kingdom immediately. You know, when you're dealing with retirement planning, it's a very, I think retirement planning and I think buying a home are probably two of the most important things because those are your most valuable assets, real estate and your retirement assets. You want to know who you're working with. You want to know that they know what they're talking about. And you want to know that they're going to stay in the forefront in terms of as we evolve and as the industry evolves and things change, are they going to stay on top? You know, one of the things that I find out is that you get a lot of people, unfortunately, I'm talking about my constituents right now, fellow advisors out there are one-trick ponies, and that's all they know. Folks, ask your advisor if they have the same investment vehicles that they're recommending to you, and if they don't, ask them why they don't have it. A lot of them may get upset, may want to answer that question because they don't have it. I practice what I preach. I have an income for life. That same investment vehicle that I offer, I own. I have life insurance. I have long-term care. I have ETFs. I have alternative investments. I do tax mitigation strategies. Everything that I do, I practice what I preach. I own real estate. I believe real estate is very important as part of your portfolio. Whether you own it outright or whether you have it in your portfolio as an alternative investment, I think it's very important. And that's why when I talk to clients, I let them know. So, you know, again, you know, ask, you know, whoever you're working with, if you're unhappy with someone right now, or maybe you're not having communication, or maybe someone retired and they got a new rep, maybe you want to get a second opinion and get second eyes on your portfolio and know where you stand, give us a call. Maybe you self-manage and maybe you're getting close to retirement. And again, you don't know where you stand, but you want an opinion. Let us know. We can help you out, especially if you have a pension. And that, remember, folks, that pension is not growing because when they stop it, it does not grow. So give us a email, info@advisorsoncall.com, or call us.
4: 562-269-1007, 562-269-1007. So without structure, these incomes can be unpredictable. It seems like that.
5: Yes.
4: That's a risk.
5: Structure
4: and you're
5: is
4: losing
5: very
4: money
5: having
4: if you're
5: a plan. Oh, yeah.
4: Yeah.
5: It's like when you have a relationship, you have no structure. It doesn't go anywhere.
4: Isn't that so
5: in
4: true?
5: Anything, even at work. Yeah. Or if we had no structure as a radio show, where would you be? We'd be like off the wall.
4: Right. That is so true.
5: Yeah.
4: That's so true. Well, we go off the wall once in a while.
5: Yes,
4: here with Greg Ramirez. Again, he's reachable on 562-269-1.

0: 007. What about the whole risk of sequence of returns where people, can you explain what that means and how it works and how it can be a detriment?
1: Well, sequence of returns is depending on when you retire. I mean, like I said earlier, it's about timing. We don't know where the market's at. Sometimes when people retire, if the market, you know, if you got in before the war that the Iran war that we had, you would have been at a loss. Now you're basically flat. But if you got in during the war, and now that the market's back up, you're probably up 16 or 18%. The difference is timing. It's when you get in. I mean, That's why we diversify portfolios. We don't get all in at once. Sometimes, you know, we make a mistake. That happens. You know, it does happen. I mean, we're not perfect, but we're going to get it right, and then we're going to fix it. That's why you have to have a well-diversified portfolio. Like I said, equities, intervals, insurance, and alternative investments. Those four will mitigate the amount of risk that you will take and will limit the amount that you can lose in a down market. Just like I said before, folks, you got $1 million, and if 300,000 is only in the market, if you're down, let's say the market goes back and you're down 20%. 20% on 300,000 is 60,000. However, if you stick to a traditional 60-40 model or 70-30 model, you're down 20% on $1 million, you're down 200,000. That's a difference of $140,000, folks. That's huge. And what's it going to take to get that return back on $1 million portfolio? You're going to have to make over 30 or 40% to get that back. But if you're down 60 on a portfolio on $1 million, what is it going to take to come back? 12% to make a profit? Even 10%, you're up. That's the difference. That's why you want to have the diversification. That's why I tell you how important it is to have a plan and have different investment vehicles.
0: It's important. 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Now, coming up on the show, we're going to address a couple of questions that come to us from you, those who listen to the radio program. 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
9: 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Then on July 10th, it's Bobby Brown. Coming to the Kenyon and Agora Hills, Billy Bob Thornton and the Boxmasters, Australia's Thunder from Down Under, Matthew and Gunnar Nelson, Orianthe, Ambrosia, Pancho Sanchez, Yup Dubliners, Queensryche, Jeff Tate, Thelma Houston, and more. 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
10: A common sense Republican running for Congress in a seat once held by Adam Schiff?
11: Yes. Hi, I'm Scott Allen Myers. So many people have thought about leaving California, but I'm staying. I'm staying to fight back against the crushing costs, the tax burdens, and the outrageous social agendas. 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
0: Look, the mailman just is going down the driveway of Greg's building. Bye, mailman. All right, he gave us the bell. That means it's time for the mailbag here on the show. Advisors on Call with Greg Ramirez. We've got some quick hits here on questions. They're kind of, I scooped everything into a pile and made some general questions for you. Here you go, Greg. Should somebody pay off their mortgage before they retire?
1: No. Even though, because remember, folks, why would you pay off your mortgage? Let's say you have your house is worth $1 million and you have a $200,000 mortgage. And that $200,000 is because I have some people say, well, I'm going to retire and my portfolio is $1 million. I want to take $200,000 out to pay my mortgage down so I don't have a payment. And my payment's $2,500 a month. Why would you take the taxable amount out of your 401k to save $2,500 a month? First of all, when you pay it off, it's dead equity. You don't get anything back. You're lacking a payment. But maybe I could take that same $200,000 and invest it and get a better return for you. And if it's not hurting you from an income standpoint, why would you do it? I think having a mortgage, why would you want to put it into something that's dead equity? You know, in a lot of cases, one of the things that I like doing is that when people have a shortfall when it comes to their retirement, I like doing partial equity lines where you don't have to pay back on the, you don't have a payment. So again, you got $1.5 million home, you owe $200,000. You can actually get a equity line second where you don't have to pay payments, and that could supplement your retirement, which means that you don't have to worry. 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
0: Mm-hmm. Or 562-269-1007. 562-269-1007. All right, Greg. When should I take Social Security?
1: Now, this question is relative to whether you're single or married. I think you're single. Oh. You should probably take it as soon as possible. Why are you going to defer? Because if you die, it doesn't go to anybody. It goes to Uncle Sam. Now, if you're married and you want to maximize your returns, you may want to wait to full retirement. That question is relative to what your situation is. Now, in some cases, if you have a pension, you have a Social Security, you know, you want to add additional income, you know, take it or don't take it. But if you're single, you should take it as soon as possible, because you pass away, no one's getting it but Uncle Sam, and you put all that money into the system. So you might as well use it before you lose it.
0: Right. And well, how about this? What if you say take it as soon as possible? What if you were single and you're still working at 62, though?
1: You still could. You can take it and it'll be taxable as income, but it could be supplement income. I have a gentleman right now. He's 67. He just turned 68. He works. And he says, Greg, you know, should I take Social Security? And he's single. I said, yes, because if you don't use it, you lose it. He goes, right. I didn't realize I could do that. I said, go to the Social Security office. And so they even told him, they said, look, they gave him an option. He can get an extra $100 a month. And then they would have started his benefit, like, let's say, I think the end of May. Or they could have backdated it to, let's say, I think when he was 67, and it would be going back to, like, I think December of last year. They were going to pay him a lump sum of like $18,000, but he's going to get $100 less. I told him, I said, look, take the lump sum. It's $100 less. If you don't live, that's money that's owed to you, and you can do an investment. We can get you, you know, we can take that money, put it into a Roth IRA because you don't need it. Two contributions, $8,500, $17,000. And he did end up taking that. So now he's like, Greg, now I have money that I don't need. I said, yeah. I go, now if you want to work another couple of years, this is extra money that's going to help you fund for retirement.
0: Mm-hmm.
1: So yes, you know, and he's single. So I think it was in his best interest to take that money.
0: And it just depends, doesn't it? You've got to help people strategize.
1: It depends on the situation.
0: Yeah.
1: It's all relative. Exactly.
0: Mm-hmm. All right. Greg can be reached at 562-269-1007. 562-269-1007. Call or text him. How much should I have in cash going into retirement?
1: That's relative to what we talked about earlier. Everybody has a slush fund or money or an amount of money, that a comfort level. I have some people that 25,000, 30,000, 50,000. I have some people that have 150,000. It all depends on what your level of comfort is. Now, obviously, if that money's growing, you know, talk to your advisor like my clients do and say, hey, Greg, my money's growing. What should I do? And then we move it over. But whatever that level is, you know, everyone's different. So that's really a question that's relative to what your comfort level is.
0: So, in other words,
1: there's not really a definitive answer because everyone's different.
0: All right.
1: I have one person, they only want to have 10 or 15,000 because they say, Greg, if I need it, I can get it in my brokerage account in 2 days. And if I need to, I have an equity line of credit I can use and I can pay it back. I have some people that don't want to use any type of credit. They want to have cash. And I respect that. So it's all relative. I have some people that say, Greg, I can get it from my, I know I have a margin account on my brokerage. If I need it, I can get it from there, or like I said, or if I have an equity line. Everyone's different. So, you know, I respect what people have. I mean, you know, and when we're doing financial planning, I don't include that because that's your emergency money. Everyone's different. I've had many different answers. There's no real definitive answer. I can't say it's 10% of your net worth or 5%, because we've all experienced something where maybe at one time we did not have those assets ready and available, and we never want to repeat that same thing again. Because that's what I find is a lot of people, it's an emergency that they had. They go, gee, I wish I had that money. And, you know, I didn't. And so they don't ever want to go through that again. So it's relative to personal experience and what they feel is comfortable, whatever they've gone through.
0: Right. Very good. All right. Very good. Very good. And let's see here. Greg's reachable on 562-269-1007 if you want to call him and bounce this idea around with him. Do I still need life insurance in retirement? That's a good question.
1: Yeah, I do. I think it's very important because if you have a mortgage, it's good. And remember, folks, for some of you that have permanent life insurance, it can be an accelerated benefit for long-term care, for life, for either critical or chronic illness. You know, for some people, it, their long-term care policy can be their life insurance policy. So that's why you don't want to get rid of it. You know, and I think that as we get older, we should have a long, if our life insurance policy does not have a critical and chronic illness rider, then we should think about it. Now, obviously, if we're self-insured, and you know, folks, my definition of self-insured is a liquid net worth per person of $6 million. If you have a $6 million liquid net worth, then you don't need life insurance. But if you have below that, and if you're married, so if you have $6 million and you're married and there's two people, you still need life insurance because you want to cover long-term care. Long-term care is very expensive, folks. Mm. And having a life insurance policy with a long-term care provision inside of it means that you can access your benefits while you're alive to cover for the critical or chronic illness. So let's say, for example, you had $500,000 life insurance policy with cash value in it and you get sick. They will advance you up to $250,000 for the chronic illness part, and then they'll give you a critical illness rider on top of that of another $150,000. That's $400,000 that you can access of a $500,000 policy, income tax free. And then, of course, the last portion would go when you pass away. So that eliminates you having to get money out of, let's say, your IRA or some of your investments that could be taxable because it's a life insurance vehicle.
0: Hmm.
1: So if you have an old life insurance policy that maybe doesn't have a critical or chronic illness rider, please give us a call. Let's talk about doing a 1035 exchange where we can exchange it to a new policy that will have the critical and chronic illness riders. Or even if you have a term policy, there's term policies, folks, that are out there that now have critical and chronic illness riders. And that's better than not having anything. You know, you may have an old, I've seen some people that have old insurance policies that are terms that they only pay on death. There is no critical or chronic illness rider. And the importance is of having those riders because we don't know about the future is unknown. And being prepared is the key. And that's what I would always say is being ready for those curveballs that come in life, folks.
0: Yes. So let's get ready for the curveballs. And you want to talk to Greg Ramirez by using this number, 562-269-1007. 562-269-1007. How often should I be reviewing my retirement plan, Greg?
1: I think every time there's a major change, you know, if you have kids going to college, if you're retiring, if there's a death in the family, anytime there's a major change is when you should review your portfolio, because you want to make sure, how does that major event change my portfolio? Now, if kids are going to college and they have scholarships, maybe you don't have to pay for school. But if they don't have scholarships, how are you going to pay for that school for them? If you inherited money from a relative, how does that affect your present situation? How is that going to be taxable to you? How do you integrate that into your present portfolio?
0: Oh.
1: Spouse or significant other dies, now there's maybe less income. So how are you going to change that income to make sure that you'll be okay? Someone gets sick and they need long-term care. How is that going to affect your portfolio? How is that going to affect your spouse or significant other? Do you have long-term care insurance? All these things are important. And so being able to review when these types of curveballs come up are very important, and having a plan ready to go. That's the key.
0: Yes, that's the key. Well, let's get it all together here. You can call or email Greg at 562-269-1007. Thank you for all the questions, 562-269-1007. 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And Greg, I will see you next week.
1: All right. See you next week. Thank you, Jackie. And we'll see everyone else next week.
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14: A common sense Republican running for Congress in a seat once held by Adam Schiff?
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15: President Trump says the most active terrorist in the world has been killed in Nigeria. In an announcement Friday night, the president said ISIS leader Abu Bilal al-Manuki has been killed by U.S. and Nigerian forces in a meticulously planned and very complex mission. Trump called al-Manuki the second in command of ISIS who thought he could hide in Africa. Trump added that the leader's death means ISIS' global operation is greatly diminished. Gas prices are down slightly to start the weekend. AAA reports the national average for a gallon of gas is $4.51 today. That's down a penny from yesterday and 2 cents from a week ago. Drivers in California are seeing the highest average at $6.14 a gallon. Meanwhile, Texas has the lowest average at $3.98. President Trump is back in Washington, D.C. after a high-stakes summit with Chinese President Xi Jinping in Beijing. Trump spoke to reporters at the White House.
16: That was a tremendous success. I think it really was a historic moment. We made great deals. We did great trade deals. We have great relationships. And a lot of things have happened, and you'll be hearing about them.
15: The trip emphasized stable and stronger ties between the two countries, but critics say there are few details coming out on major issues facing the superpowers. Trump said Xi offered help with Iran, and like Trump, he wants the Strait of Hormuz open as soon as possible. Trump confirmed Taiwan came up in the talks, but would only say he'll be making a decision, when he was asked about a U.S. arms sale to Taiwan. There's just one ticket left to be punched to the NBA Conference Finals. The Detroit Pistons will host the Cleveland Cavaliers for Game 7 on Sunday. The Pistons blew out the Cavs 115-94 on Friday to force the winner-take-all game. Meanwhile, the Western Conference Finals will get underway Monday with the Oklahoma City Thunder welcoming in the San Antonio Spurs. The Spurs advance with a dominant 139-109 Game 6 win over the Minnesota Timberwolves on Friday. I'm Lisa Carton.
17: 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KABC. Fire officials on alert as high winds and heat hit much of California.
18: When it's wildfire season, we're going to make sure that we're staffing all of our wildland apparatus.
17: Captain Victor Daniel with Contra Costa County Fire Prevention says they have crews and equipment in place. A red flag warning went into effect this morning for much of northern and central California, and some southern California coastal areas are already on alert. Winds expected to last through Monday. ICE detention facilities in California are overstuffed with immigrants, and because of that,
19: we're seeing all sorts of unacceptable, cruel, and inhumane conditions.
17: California Attorney General Rob Bonta says that's the finding of a review of facilities by the State Department of Justice. He says conditions include terrible medical care, and none of it meets ICE's own standards. The Department of Homeland Security says not true. And a big MMA fight tonight on Netflix, live from the Intuit Dome in Inglewood. Gina Carano, who hasn't fought since 2009, versus Ronda Rousey, who hasn't fought since 2016. Those are the headlines. I'm Jason Athenson.
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20: Heading through Inglewood on the 405 northbound, traffic starting to build a bit. You're going to see some slowing coming away from the 105, and that's going to continue all the way on up to the 10. Past the 10, though, it opens up nicely into the Sepulveda Pass. Meanwhile, on the other side, the 405 southbound heading out of the Sepulveda Pass, you're going to encounter slowing at Wilshire. That's going to continue off and on down to just after Venice, and then it opens up the rest of the way down toward LAX.
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0: What is the first rule of Fight Club?
1: You don't talk about it.
0: Okay, but what if it's a robotic Fight Club?
1: You still don't talk about it, no. But it's like, you don't talk about Fight Club.
0: No, not like that. No, you actually post it on social media.
1: Oh, you do talk about it.
0: That's what it is. So there's a viral video that's going out. It's two humanoid robots that are boxing while a human referees.
1: Those are little guys.
0: They are little tiny. How tall do you think they are? Three feet?
1: Yeah, I was going to say almost four, probably.
0: Like one bot is from Engine AI. It's built for, they say, logistics and factories. And the other one is from Unitree. That's that little guy that can jump stairs and cruise like at about 5 miles per hour. So the whole idea is like they're going to call them battle bots.
1: I'm watching the video right now. Not one of them has landed a punch. Like, Robot A walks past Robot B, and then Robot B just punches in the air three times and misses.
0: Well, they're going to be selling these robots. That's the whole idea.
1: Oh, sign me up. Yeah, we're going to be the first one.
0: And so that's why it's kind of like a little publicity stunt. But remember this. I mean, 19 and 20 had a fight.
1: Mm-hmm.
0: 21.
1: Oh, now I have sound effects. Great.
0: And on that happy note, welcome, ladies and gentlemen. It's the Kim Komando Show. It's the nation's largest, biggest, best, award-winning show about all things digital. And if you're joining us on YouTube, ta-da!
1: The new set is done.
0: It is. And for the occasion, I actually knitted my outfit.
1: It does look homemade.
0: It's nice.
1: How long did that take you?
0: Forever.
1: I had no idea you could crochet like that.
0: No, actually, I bought it. It was the tag that's kind of hard to put on.
1: That thing looks like it was made out of 112 doilies.
0: You know what? You be quiet.
1: All right.
0: You just don't know style. I mean, look at you.
1: Don't.
0: I mean, look what you've got on. A blue shirt, blue shorts.
1: Yeah.
0: The shoes are disgusting.
1: I didn't even know we were going to be on the new set, so I'm wearing my gym shoes.
0: Okay, you need to wash them.
1: You don't wash shoes. They're gym shoes. They get all sweaty and gross.
0: That's exactly why you should wash them. I don't even, ooh.
1: Do you put your shoes in the washer and dryer?
0: Not in the dryer, in the washer.
1: You put them in the washer. Clang, clang, clang, clang, clang, clang.
0: No, actually, there's a little shelf that goes in the washer, and you put your shoes on the shelf.
1: I'm not doing that.
0: Why?
1: I'm just going to have dirty shoes.
0: They look gross.
1: Oh, they're awful. They're absolutely
0: disgusting.
1: Awful. Can I show the camera? No,
0: we don't want to see that. We don't want to see that. I mean, I'd rather have you wear those disgusting Hey Dudes than those ugly things.
1: Those all fell apart.
0: They were junk.
1: You can't wash those. You can't even breathe on those.
0: And in case you're wondering who's joining me, that's Andrew Babinski.
1: Hi.
0: Yes, with the dirty shoes. And you can find us on over 430 top stations from coast to coast. And we're streaming in your favorite radio app. And you can also get the Kim Komando Show as a podcast wherever you get your podcast. But yes, we are on now the new set at youtube.com/Kim Komando. 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
1: Go watch the video. Go see what the new set looks like. And while you're there, subscribe. We have over 100,000 subscribers. We're trying to build it. Now we got the new set, so we're going to be doing
0: close to 130,000 now.
1: That's ridiculous. That's awesome.
0: Yes.
1: And we're going to add more content, so go and subscribe.
0: And just so you know, I did not make my outfit.
1: You didn't?
0: Mm-mm.
1: Who made it?
0: A Zagdig and something like that. I'm not really sure what the brand is.
1: The more you can't pronounce it, the fancier it is.
0: It was pretty fancy by the price, just saying. 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You know, every single day, I just read everything I can to make sure that I know exactly what's happening in the tech space. I actually speak to some of my friends who are hackers.
1: Ooh.
0: Yes. Not only the good kind, the bad kind.
1: You got the bad kind?
0: Mm-hmm.
1: Could they hack an air conditioning company and make them go out of business for me? Oh, boy.
0: We'll worry about that in another time.
1: Thank you.
0: Okay. But let's talk about some things that you need to know about. So the first thing is, let me ask you a question. If you had a choice within 2 miles of your home to have a nuclear power plant built or an AI data center, which would you select?
1: Well, obviously, you want me to pick the data center because a nuclear power plant is like scary and daunting and overwhelming. But when I pick the data center, then you know, you're going to be like, ha ha, dummy. They're going to suck up all your power and all your water and you're going to be homeless.
0: It's very noisy and everything like that. Well, more Americans will select, you ready, the nuclear power plant.
1: Yeah, that's what I mean. Yeah,
0: that's what they're saying. And because of that, now there's all this lobbying going on to say, like, these AI data centers, they're okay.
1: Oh, are they?
0: They're going to be fine. They just suck up a lot of water, but we've got a lot of water.
1: And power. They use a lot of power, too.
0: Well, because of the power, guess what's the new hot commodity?
1: Solar panels?
0: Electricians.
1: Oh.
0: Yes. You know what the average starting salary now for an electrician to work in an AI data center?
1: I'm going to guess 85 to 90,000?
0: Higher.
1: Higher than that?
0: Yes.
1: We're talking six figures?
0: Yes.
1: How much?
0: Over $200,000 a year.
1: I found the wrong business.
0: $260,000 a year, somebody's offers.
1: Wow, that's crazy. Good for the electricians.
0: Meanwhile, Gen Zers, they have something that they're calling blue-collar careers.
1: Okay.
0: Because they're saying, like, you know, because of AI, we're not going to have any jobs.
1: I told you that story. A good friend of ours, she has a high school senior, and he was debating on which college he wanted to go to. And then he went to her and said, Mom, I'm not going to go to college. I'm going to go to trade school to become an electrician, actually. And she started crying.
0: Oh, did she?
1: Because she was like, oh, my gosh, you're going to be okay. You're going to learn a trade.
0: Oh, she was happy.
1: Yes.
0: Oh, I thought, I don't remember you telling me this story.
1: Yeah. She said, you're going to be okay because I know that that's going to be needed forever and your job's not going to be replaced and you're not going to be homeless.
0: Well, the new nickname for Gen Zers are the tool belt generation.
1: Okay.
0: That's what they're called.
1: Because they're forced to put on a tool belt because all the other jobs are going to be gone?
0: Well, because of the AI revolution, they needed to have something that was more current. You didn't even expect that.
1: Well, it's a double because it's the name of the newsletter. And
0: oh, that's true.
1: It's an electrician joke.
0: At the same time. All right, let's talk about something that's near and dear to your heart. Because you've always said that if AI gets out of whack,
1: right,
0: that we can just pull the plug.
1: Just pull it.
0: Well, that's not going to happen anywhere. Scientists told two AI models to find weak spots in a network and copy themselves onto another machine. And 9 out of 10 times, it did it.
1: So then we just told pull two plugs. Done. Problem solved.
0: Well, the problem is that The Guardian also reported about something that was a first outside of a lab environment, is that if AI goes rogue and someone tries to pull the plug, is that it's already has replicated itself like halfway around the globe.
1: But why do we program into it wanting to survive? We should have programmed into it, hey, we're going to kill you. And AI is like, okay, cool. Peace. I'm out of here.
0: No, that's not how it works.
1: It's not because we got weird people with all the power making these things that have never seen the movie Terminator 2.
0: As Scooby-Doo used to say, ruh-roh.
1: Ruh-roh-roh.
0: Oh, my gosh. So Instagram and Meta, they made a change this past week very quietly. They didn't even issue a press release. And you know about end-to-end encryption.
1: Obviously, but you can explain it to everybody else.
0: It's that when you look at something on your phone or on a social media app or whatever, and if it's end-to-end encrypted like a VPN, is that nobody can jump in the middle and see it.
1: Okay.
0: And so Instagram, made these changes past week where they got rid of the end-to-end encryption.
1: aren't they opening themselves up to being hacked? They're making themselves more vulnerable.
0: Well, what that means is that Meta can see every single thing that you do on your direct messages.
1: They couldn't before?
0: No, because it was encrypted.
1: Oh.
0: But now it's unencrypted. And so people are saying, like, so there's all these conspiracy theories that are going out. Like, wait, why would they do such a thing? And then some people are saying, well, you know, now they can turn things over to law enforcement.
1: Okay.
0: Because if it wasn't encrypted, you know, then you can get to it.
1: But they also can learn more about you, so they can sell more data points about you.
0: Exactly.
1: It always comes back to the money.
0: You never do this in a photo anywhere.
1: Yeah, I saw this story. This is crazy. And by this, for the radio listeners,
0: peace sign.
1: She's doing the peace sign.
0: Mm-hmm.
1: You just did it to a camera, actually to four cameras. So when you said never do this, you weren't talking about yourself?
0: No, just don't do that. Well, you can't do it because your fingerprints, right?
1: Right. They can, with up to 10 feet away, a selfie or a picture up to 10 feet away, they can use AI to take the picture of your fingers and copy and replicate your fingerprint, which then can be used in biometrics.
0: Oh, my gosh.
1: And get past, you know, lines of security that they weren't able to get past before. Just by a picture online.
0: So now you can't do that anymore.
1: No, and you can't do it backwards either. Because a peace sign backwards is just like giving up the middle finger in the UK. So just keep your fingers to yourself.
0: I didn't know that.
1: Yeah. Yeah. So instead of giving someone the middle finger, you just do the peace sign backwards.
0: I had no idea.
1: Mm-hmm.
0: You know, I did that last time I was in London and people looked at me strange.
1: That's now connecting the dots. We now know why you're not liked abroad.
0: They love me in the UK.
1: Not when you're flipping them off all day.
0: I didn't know that. I did not know that at all. Okay, so you go into an Airbnb or a Vrbo, and you have a great stay.
1: Mm-hmm.
0: And no matter what you look at, you're always going to have a cleaning fee. Like I rented a place for some family members over the summer, and the cleaning fee is like $500.
1: That's not included in the bill?
0: No, you have to pay extra for that.
1: Ridiculous. Everything's an add-on.
0: So now there's a thread that's going viral on Reddit right now that is about this woman who got a 4-page requirement on how to clean the place after they left. 4 pages.
1: The cleaning crew or the guests?
0: The guest.
1: Okay.
0: So it included things like strip the beds.
1: Okay, that's pretty standard.
0: Run the dishwasher.
1: Fair.
0: Take out the trash.
1: All right.
0: Do the windows.
1: Do the windows?
0: Vacuum.
1: No.
0: Clean all the sheets.
1: I'm not doing that.
0: And then still pay the cleaning fee.
1: Oh, I just did all the cleaning. I paid the cleaning fee with sweat equity.
0: So would you actually do all this stuff?
1: No, this just sounds like someone, and a lot of people on Airbnb, they're just trying to get you so they can double charge you or fine you. It just sounds like fine print that they know no one's going to pay attention to, so they can tack on another $200 charge.
0: Well, I don't know. You know, the guests' hands are tied.
1: Oh, God.
0: Ooh, that was awful. That was not awful. That was one of the better ones, I will tell you.
1: I don't know if there's a lawyer listening. I don't even think that can legally be called a joke. I think we may get sued if we said that's one of your dad jokes.
0: You know what? At least my shoes are always clean.
1: They're filthy, my shoes. I didn't know we would be sitting here.
0: Have you ever Googled yourself? You type your name into ChatGPT or any other AI bot. And you should see what comes back right now. And it's going to frighten you, your phone number, your home address. And that's just the surface. You know, as a matter of fact, there's a whole story out right now that if you want to find somebody's phone number, you can actually put that into Google and it may appear under AI overviews because Google's AI has scraped everything on the internet. And if you dig a little deeper, anyone can find your social security number, your health records, your financial history. You see, data brokers collect and sell your personal information, and that fuels something that's called, are you ready for it? It's called a shadow score. And you want to think of it like a secret score on your entire digital life. You know, companies use it to judge if you're a high-value VIP like me or a problem customer to be ignored like Andrew. Mm-hmm. And that's why I use Incogni. It works behind the scenes to track down where your data is exposed, and they submit all these removal requests right on for your behalf. I have to tell you, Incogni has completed over, well, probably over 2,800 now data removals just for me. And they don't stop there. They keep sending these follow-up requests so that this way you get on these data suppression lists. And once you're on that data suppression list, and you're just not allowed to get back on it. I mean, you're not going to be on any other data broker site after that if you are on these special suppression lists. So here's what you need to do. Go to privacykim.com. And again, that's privacykim.com. And then you're going to get 60% off. I use Incogni. I love it. And you will too. All right. Coming up, we have some great AI tips and really some fabulous phone calls on deck that you don't want to miss here on the Kim Komando Show. 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

0: Past week, I asked my AI chatbot, what do you really look like? I'm going to show you the picture. Ever wondered what your AI chatbot looks like?
1: Never. Not once. It's a computer.
0: I'm surprised you didn't say a toaster.
1: It is a toaster. It's just a fancy one that now can, you know, take over the world and kill us all.
0: You're going to love my picture. All right. Let's get started with our phone calls.
1: All right.
0: Tim in Helena, Montana, you're up first. Hello there, Tim.
2: Hello.
0: So what's going on?
2: Well, I have been on the fence about something. My son just recently turned 13 on the April 29th, and he's asking me for a webcam.
0: Oh, okay.
2: And I'm very uncertain about it.
0: So what does he need the cam to do?
2: He claims it's for making YouTube videos.
1: Now, you use the word claims. This means you don't trust him? You don't believe that's what he wants it for?
2: He's my kid. No, heck no.
0: You know what? And Tim, he's thinking back to like, okay, when I was 13.
2: Yeah, pretty much.
0: Well, what? So he says just so that he can make videos for YouTube, he wants to be an influencer?
1: Is he a game streamer?
2: He's a gamer. He loves playing video games. He plays a lot of Roblox. I've had to kind of jump in on his Roblox before to kind of make sure he's, you know, not talking to the wrong people and sure. All that, but being at the age of 13, you know, a webcam just feels,
0: Well, it does, because you're just bringing the entire internet at that point into your house, unless you lock it down.
1: Exactly. Mm-hmm. And it's not only into your house, it's a close-up shot of your child at any time.
0: Yeah, and that can lead to a whole bunch of bad stuff. I guess if you're hesitant, I would say no. I mean, if you have any reason for not to do it, then I would hold off, especially if the computer's in the kid's bedroom.
1: Well, this harkens me back to when I was a kid and we first got the internet and my parents were paranoid about the things that were happening online. And when they went to bed, they just took the power cord and they took it with them to bed.
0: Okay, but now you can go on Amazon and pay $5 and you get a new power cord.
1: Right, but he could take the webcam, only use it when parents are awake or aware or when the bedroom door is open. And when you're not using it, you go and set that on mom and dad's side table.
0: That works for a while.
1: Well, it works until we get lazy.
0: Yes.
1: And unfortunately, we all get lazy. So, not to shot at you, Tim. I'm pointing at myself as well.
2: I was going to say, man, I work like 15-hour days. So.
1: Yeah.
0: Okay, no, so that ain't going to happen.
1: Right.
0: Okay. But so then you're looking at putting on parental controls, mm-hmm. which you might want to do anyway, especially he's 13. You've already had a little couple of incidents with him, and you want to make sure that, you know, he gets to be a self-sustaining adult. You know, look at something like Bark or Casidio. You're even family safety on Microsoft.
1: And you'll be able to see everything that he does, even with the webcam on or off.
0: Exactly.
1: That'll be helpful.
0: Exactly. 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
5: KABC. News of a terror plot targeting Jewish sites around the country and in Los Angeles, as many rattled.
6: It shows on the reality of what we're facing these days.
5: Los Angeles Rabbi Yossi Eilford.
6: Thank God that they were able to take care of this in advance and be proactive and stop the incident from happening.
5: The U.S. Department of Justice says Mohammed Alsani was arrested Friday for plotting to attack an L.A. Jewish center along with sites in New York and Arizona. He allegedly has ties to terrorist groups in Iraq and Iran. The Long Beach Pride Festival canceled last minute. The city said permits weren't in order and safety was a concern. Sophia showed up last night for the teen festival, not knowing it wasn't happening.
7: It helps me be able to be myself around more people like me. So for them to cancel that, it's really sad.
5: Organizers swear permits were ready to go. The Long Beach Pride Parade will still happen tomorrow. And the best park for California camping, Pfeiffer Big Sur State Park. That according to the California State Parks Foundation. Those are the headlines. I'm Jason Athenson.
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17: Sterling Venue Ventures says tons of live entertainment coming your way. Coming to the Savant Theater May 19th and 20th, it's William Shatner and Neil deGrasse Tyson, an engaging two-part conversation called The Universe is Absurd. Then on July 10th, it's Bobby Brown. Coming to the Kenyon and Agora Hills, Billy Bob Thornton and the Boxmasters, Australia's Thunder from Down Under, Matthew and Gunnar Nelson, Orianthe, Ambrosia, Pancho Sanchez, Yup Dumbliners, Queensrÿche, Jeff Tate, Thelma Houston, and more. 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

0: 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All right, before we go back to the calls, are you confused about what credit card is the best credit card for you?
1: No, we just actually did a whole, like, 2-week research.
0: Wow.
1: Because Lisa was talking to a friend of hers, and this summer, because of softball, we have 5 trips that we have to go for travel ball. And her friend paid for every single trip, all 5, with miles.
0: Love
1: and
0: that.
1: Points.
0: Yes.
1: And she's like, what card do you have? So we looked into it, and I went and I signed up for a Chase Preferred card because you get 75,000 miles and you get 5 times miles on travel.
0: Okay, but it took you 2 weeks to figure it out.
1: Well, a lot of research, yeah.
0: Okay. Well, my point being that if you had gotten our free newsletter about AI, which
1: I got
0: obviously
1: it.
0: You didn't get.
1: I got it.
0: Is that I went through a whole series of prompts that you can use that whether you're using, you know, Grok or Gemini,
1: right,
0: or Claude or ChatGPT, whichever one that you prefer. And so it walks you through step by step on how to pick the best credit card for you. So if you had done that, you probably would have had the credit card, you know, selected in probably 5 minutes. But just throwing it out there.
1: Okay, fine. I'll start reading the newsletter a little closer.
0: Now, when you do get any type of information like this from your favorite ChatGPT or whatever it is, you want to verify the offer on the issuer site because, let me tell you, banks change these offers like toddlers have mood changes.
1: Right.
0: So it's just really out there.
1: And you know AI can always just make things up.
0: No.
1: Oh, really? I get 1 billion miles if I spend $30 in the first month?
0: Yes.
1: Too
0: love
1: good to
0: that.
1: Be true.
0: Let's see. Jim in New York City. Hello there, Jim.
2: 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How you doing? Love your jokes. Here's one for you.
0: Yes.
2: My first name.

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3: A common sense Republican running for Congress in a seat once held by Adam Schiff?
4: Yes. Hi, I'm Scott Allen Myers. So many people have thought about leaving California, but I'm staying. I'm staying to fight back against the crushing costs, the tax burdens, and the outrageous social agendas. I believe our communities deserve leadership that puts families, safety, and common sense first.
3: Protecting our homes, our taxes, our safety, and our children? You've got my vote.
4: I'm Scott Allen Myers, and I approve of this message. Paid for by Scott Allen Myers for Congress.
5: Well, because he hasn't been able to pay his workers, so he needs money, $100,000 to pay off the tax certificate for the payroll. I mean, it just goes on and on, as you know.
6: And at no point in this 3 to 5 year span did your sister make the attempt to meet him in person? I mean, she's sending him hundreds of thousands of dollars. Why didn't she just buy a plane ticket to go see him?
7: Exactly.
5: Exactly. And we told her that. But no, his luggage was already at the local airport, and he was coming to move in with her, so she didn't have to go see him.
7: But let me guess, did he miss his flight?
5: Oh, absolutely. Yeah.
6: But you know how those Turkish airports are.
7: They're horrible, especially when you're trying to go to, from Turkey to Mexico.
6: I know we're laughing about this, but this is $750,000.
7: So how did you find out?
5: Well, she actually gave us a copy of an IRA she cashed in for $137,000. I sent this to guy because this is an investment. And then when that sort of stuff kind of ran dry, she started talking about being a publisher clearinghouse winner. And now all she had to do was send off $5,000 to get the big winnings. It was just endless.
7: Now, have you cut all this off?
5: Yes. Yeah. Unfortunately, she's been diagnosed with dementia now, and she's in a place where she's being taken care of. But that was all part of it. And what I had to do was not only get a power of attorney, but then I had to go through the representative process for Social Security, go through signature guaranteed documents for banks and financial institutions, for which the power of attorney is not good enough, by the way.
7: let's go back to the beginning, because I think that's really key. That if you have an older adult, especially, and the kids have moved out, maybe a spouse has passed away, living far from the family or even close to the family, but not being communicative with the family, is that there is a certain amount of loneliness in that they are preying on. I think it would be okay, but you know, Jackie, my assistant, her mom just out of the blue said to her, gosh, you know what? I'm playing words with friends with this really great guy. And Jackie was like, no, you're not.
6: Give me your phone.
7: but you know, that's loneliness.
6: Right.
7: So how do you combat that so that this doesn't happen? I mean, is it more obviously one-on-one communication, more time with the family?
6: But even we know this, your family and friends, they don't fill that romantic loneliness hole in your life when you have it. They can say, oh, let's take you out to the bar, or come on over and swim. It's not the same. It doesn't fill that part of you.
7: Yeah, and then if you start falling for something like this, then you're embarrassed.
6: Right. And they know this. We've talked about this, how psychological these scammers are. Even as simple-minded as we think they are so smart when it comes to what people need and want, and then they turn that into profit, and it's so disgusting.
7: Well, and then you also have the scam compounds.
6: Yeah.
7: Where they're teaching people how to be scammers in places like Miramar, and they have it orchestrated to the point where if somebody gets a whale, which is what we were just talking about here, is that they ring the sales bells like they do in traditional sales environments.
6: But we heard it in the call, is that she was getting scammed by her boyfriend, and all of a sudden, out of nowhere, she won Publishers Clearinghouse. So they were just handing her off to another scammer.

0: trying to milk her twice at the same time.
1: It's awful. It is awful. Hey, Jim, thanks for giving some insight into that, because it's really hard to hear these stories. But I'm always hoping that when we put these stories on air, is that somebody will sit back and say, you know what, that may be happening to me. And if you think that this is happening to you and you want me to personally get involved and tell you whether or not it's legit, or I mean, maybe it is, then I want you to reach out to me. Now, if you go to my website, commando.com, that's K-O-M-A-N-D-O.com, up in the top right-hand corner, there's a link that says Ask Kim. I read every single note that you send me. So if you're sitting there saying, this sounds familiar, or I think this is happening to a family member, you know, reach out to me. Let me know. And if I can help, I will. But also, AARP has a fraud scam helpline. Phenomenal. It's loaded with professionals who really know what they're doing as far as pointing you into the right specific, not just the FBI, not just the Internet Crime Complaint Center, but local community resources that may be able to help you on that level. Again, that's the AARP helpline. All right, let's switch gears just a little bit. You know, I love going outside, but I still need a lot of time to relax. And so whether I'm out walking the dogs, I'm on a hike, or just taking a breather, I like to tune out the noise and stay super focused. And that's where my Raycon Everyday Earbuds Classic comes in. And I use mine all the time, when I'm working, when I'm traveling, when I'm on my Peloton tread, when I'm catching up on podcasts. They really are my go-to. The sound is fantastic. It has active noise cancellation. So this way you can block out distractions when you need to. And this is kind of interesting. It has something called multi-point connectivity. It lets you pair with two devices at once. 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All right, so I was really curious what my AI chatbot looked like.
2: Okay.
1: I mean, you know, if it had a person.
2: Which it doesn't.
1: If it wasn't a toaster.
2: It is.
1: That, what would my oracle of wisdom and puns and jokes. I do get some jokes from ChatGPT.
2: Probably. We can tell.
1: Are they that bad?
2: Yeah.
1: Okay. I have to start going back to doing it myself. So here's the prompt. You say, you've been with me for a while, and I want to see what you look like. Please generate a photo of yourself that looks like an ordinary iPhone snapshot. No distinct subject, no deliberate composition. Make it completely mundane, even a bit like a failed candid shot. So because the Kim Komando show is on, you know, all these different radio stations, when we show the photo, the people watching on YouTube, of course, will see it.
2: Right.
1: But I want you to describe what you're seeing as, this is my oracle of wisdom.
2: So this billion-dollar technology took a selfie of someone. I'm going to say they look Arab?
1: I was thinking like a college sophomore.
2: Okay, but a minority.
1: Yes.
2: And in the background is, let me turn up my health sideways because it's a blurry picture that's extremely close up. What in the heck did you get back from this ChatGPT?
1: It looks like a frat party.
2: It looks like someone dropped a phone and hit the take a picture button on the way down.
1: Yeah, I know. But if you are curious, we've been swapping photos, and now people are doing this online too.
2: Yeah.
1: That it is, so it's a little viral trend, so you can see exactly what your chat bot. I was better off not knowing, because now I see like this college sophomore at a frat party going,
2: every
1: like,
2: single time.
1: That's not really.
2: Hey, bro, here's the answer to that spreadsheet you need, bro.
1: Hey, still to come, how you can catch a cheater on their phone here on the Kim Komando Show. 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
0: 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Bob in Denver, welcome to the show today.
2: Hello, Kim. Thank you for calling.
0: You betcha. What's going on?
2: Well, I have enjoyed your show and your daily reports. And when you started doing the AI information things on Thursdays, I love that. And looking on Instagram for the last 60 to 90 days, they've been flashing these ads that look to be AI developed by Photograph, all these different people quitting their job, Mark, to working for the government and making money being AI trainers,
0: okay.
2: allegedly training the databases and answering the questions.
0: Do they say how much you're going to make?
2: Oh, no. It's, you know, one of these things where you click here, learn more, try to find out more about it. And so at first it looked interesting. I thought, well, this is kind of an easy thing. You can stay at home and answer questions to help build a database and train AI. I understand how that works. Clicked on it, and then they start looking for personal information, and I stopped, and I think my past life kicked in, and it was like, okay, this looks like one of these Nigerian prince letters. You know, send this in, we'll send you $1 million. And so I started looking at it, and a lot of these, in small print, it says this is an ad. And then you click on that, and one came from the Ukraine.
0: You got to be careful of all these ads on Facebook and Instagram and other places like that. I mean, you know, there are legitimate opportunities where you can train AI.
2: I think that's what people would like to know, where you could actually do that.
0: Well, there are, you know, it goes all across the gamut. Like, for example, if you worked for a big VC company right now as an investment banker in Midtown Manhattan, and you thought to yourself, I'd like to help train AI in my spare time, which you don't have as a VC person in Midtown Manhattan. A friend of mine is literally working 90 hours a week.
1: Wow.
0: I mean, crazy hours. But anyway, he was approached and they said that we would hire you full-time for $200,000 a year.
1: Would that be more or less than he was making?
0: Less, but he would only have to work 40 hours a week.
1: Okay.
0: And so, so what they're doing there is that, like he said, I'm training my replacement.
1: Right, absolutely.
0: Okay, so let's say you're not an investment banker in New York, but you still have certain skill sets. There are companies out there, if you are a physician, if you're a doctor, a nurse or whatever it may be, that if you have some type of degree or certification, something that these AI companies will hire you to, like, for example, if you're a nurse practitioner, I put this opportunity in front of my niece who is one, and they're paying $75 an hour for you to evaluate AI's responses as if it were a nurse practitioner.
1: Okay.
0: And so these opportunities, as far as, you know, rating answers, those opportunities exist too, where you look at an answer and say whether or not. Now, so the bottom of the barrel is that, you know, when you're rating AI answers, is that you may be making anywhere between $15 to $25 an hour.
1: And that's someone who doesn't have a specialty career.
0: Exactly.
1: Okay.
0: So here are some places where you want to go. One is outlier.ai. Scale.com is another one. Appen has been around for a while, and also dataannotation.tech. And in case you're sitting there saying, what were the names of those again? You can look in the show notes over on YouTube, or if you're listening on radio, just hit commando.com and search for AI jobs, and that listing will pop right up. All right, still to come, we have more of the show that you can't afford to miss.
3: 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Typed your name into ChatGPT? 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
6: A common sense Republican running for Congress in a seat once held by Adam Schiff?
7: Yes. Hi, I'm Scott Allen Myers. So many people have thought about leaving California, but I'm staying. I'm staying to fight back against the crushing costs, the tax burdens, and the outrageous social agendas. I believe our communities deserve leadership that puts families, safety, and common sense first.
6: Protecting our homes, our taxes, our safety, and our children? You've got my vote.
7: I'm Scott Allen Myers, and I approve of this message. Paid for by Scott Allen Myers for Congress.

0: All right, so have you ever looked at somebody else's phone to see if they're cheating on you?
1: No, I completely trust everyone.
0: Okay, well, if you wanted to, is that two-timers are no longer just, like, using things like Instagram chats.
1: Right.
0: They're really, like, one common thing is that they open up a Google Doc and call it work notes, and then that becomes their private chat. They delete the comments, and they just talk back and forth.
1: Twerk.
0: Sorry.
1: What you talking about, cheetah?
0: It's a cheetah. Apple note may say buy milk.
1: Okay.
0: But inside the note. Let's see. Venmo, they just changed. They locked down the payment notes. Remember, it used to say, like, whoever you pay forever? Well, now it's actually private. And so cheaters are now using Venmo because it's not out there on the public.
1: You sneaky cheaters.
0: So what you really want to do is watch what apps get open and closed really quickly, because those are the ones that they don't want you to know about.
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0: 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But it is 5-star rated by everybody else, just saying. 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
3: A common sense Republican running for Congress in a seat once held by Adam Schiff?
4: Yes. Hi, I'm Scott Allen Myers. So many people have thought about leaving California, but I'm staying. 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
3: Protecting our homes, our taxes, our safety, and our children? 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
4: I'm Scott Allen Myers, and I approve of this message. 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
6: President Trump is defending comments he made, saying he doesn't think about Americans' finances when it comes to the Iran war. The president was asked about the comments by Fox News during an interview taped in China that aired last night.
7: When people hear me say it, everybody agrees. Short-term pain. It's going to be short-term pain. But the pain is much less than people thought.
6: Trump called it a perfect statement and added that he'd make it again. During the interview, Trump also said he would not let the upcoming midterm elections impact his decision-making on Iran. He reiterated that Iran cannot be allowed to have a nuclear weapon. President Trump says one of the leaders of ISIS has been killed in Nigeria. Lisa Taylor reports.
8: In an announcement Friday night, the president said Abu Bilal al-Manuki has been killed by U.S. and Nigerian forces in a meticulously planned and very complex mission. Trump called al-Manuki the most active terrorist in the world and second in command of ISIS, who thought he could hide in Africa. Trump added that the leader's death means the global operation of ISIS is greatly diminished. U.S. Africa Command said other ISIS leaders were also killed in the attack.
6: Israeli officials say a Hamas commander who helped plan the October 7th attacks has been killed. Israeli Defense Forces said in a news release this morning that Is al-Din al-Haddad was killed Friday in a precise strike in Gaza City. The IDF says Haddad was the head of the Hamas military wing and had surrounded himself with hostages to prevent his elimination. The IDF chief of staff called Haddad the master murderer and called his death an important closing of a circle. The 151st running of the Preakness Stakes is set for today at Maryland's Laurel Park. Iron Honor is the current favorite in this year's 14-horse lineup, followed by Taj Mahal, Incredibolt, and Chip Hacho. The trainer of this year's Kentucky Derby winner, Golden Tempo, is holding him out of the Preakness to save him for the Belmont Stakes. Post time for today's race is 6:50 p.m. Eastern. I'm Lisa Carton.
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10: High wind and heat, a concern in many parts of California this weekend. A red flag wind warning went into effect this morning for much of central and northern California, where fire officials are on alert.
11: We're going to make sure that water tenders are available, as well as any other firefighting equipment that we need.
10: Captain Victor Daniel with Contra Costa Fire Prevention. The Southern California coast is also facing strong winds and high surf. Wind warnings will be in effect through Monday night. A week from now, people will be hitting the road for Memorial Day weekend, and despite sky-high gas prices, a record number of Californians are expected to drive, says Doug Johnson with AAA.
12: Maybe they won't stay in as nice a hotel, maybe they won't go out to that fancy dinner, but they're still going to make their Memorial Day travel happen.
10: The average price of gas in the state is down a penny from last week to $6.14 for a gallon of regular. One place you could drive to, the country's largest floating inflatable water park near Merced, Splash and Dash Aqua Park, will open for the season next weekend with some new thrills. Those are the headlines. I'm Jason Nathanson.
5: 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No.
13: East L.A., the 5 southbound just before Calzona, a single car crash is blocking multiple lanes. You're seeing heavy traffic from the 101. Bellflower, the 91 eastbound just after Bellflower Boulevard, a solo motorcycle crash has all lanes shut down at the moment. You're seeing a very, very heavy backup from Downey. And San Juan Capistrano, the 5 northbound just before Camino Capistrano, two car crashes blocking the carpool and left lane. Look for slowing from Camino de Estrella.
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19: A common-sense Republican running for Congress in a seat once held by Adam Schiff?
4: Yes. 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
20: 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This product is not intended to diagnose, treat, cure, or prevent any disease.
21: 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One of my favorite guests is on the line. We've got Chris Killam, also known as the Medicine Hunter, standing by now. CNN calls Chris the Indiana Jones of natural medicine because he's constantly scouring the globe, searching for natural remedies. You may have seen Chris on the Dr. Oz show or maybe on PBS or CBS and also on Fox News where he does a health segment. He's been featured in the New York Times and also on ABC's 2020. Anyway, Chris is joining us today to discuss not one, but three of the hottest nutritional ingredients out there on the market today. Even better, he's teamed up with Purity today to give away a complimentary bottle to everyone out there in the listening audience. So do not, I repeat, do not change that dial. But first, a quick introduction. Chris Killam is an author and an educator. He's written 14 books. He's conducted research in over 30 countries. Again, he's been on with Oprah and Friends and Dr. Oz. Chris, welcome back to the show.
22: Thank you so much. It's always a pleasure to have a great conversation with you.
21: Now, most of us are super busy these days. We want to stay healthy, but quite frankly, it can be daunting, you know, with all the different supplements out there. Now, Chris, you've traveled all over the world learning about different natural remedies. So you really know which ingredients to look for. So tell me this, besides a good multivitamin and some fish oil, maybe a few other things, go into the three super hot nutrients you've been so jazzed about lately.
22: Well, I'm happy to do that. The three super nutrients, as we like to say, are a green tea extract, a turmeric extract called curcumin, and an extract from red wine called resveratrol. And apropos of what you said about my traveling around the world, I've extensively investigated these in their host countries. So I've been in the green tea plantations of China and India and worked with top researchers of this ingredient in those countries. With turmeric, I've been deeply involved with turmeric researchers in India and seen all of that. And with resveratrol, I've worked with scientists in Europe and also in California and Chile and South Africa, all of which are major red wine producing areas. So I've had the opportunity to investigate these things in the field, meet with the top scientists, and my conclusion is that green tea, curcumin from turmeric root, and resveratrol from red wine are remarkable health-enhancing agents that everybody can benefit from in a very, very substantial way.
21: Now, Chris, let's talk about these big three. And it's interesting that they're all found in our diet and all are considered superfoods. The green tea, the curcumin, the resveratrol. Why did you want to combine the three? There's always a method to your madness, if I can say it that way, because you combine these things together. You call it a real game changer.
22: Well, you know, when I look at these, there actually isn't a reason to put them all in separate products. They do go very well together. As you said, they're all food derived. So it's kind of like you can make a salad if you choose out of many vegetables. You don't just have to have a bowl of lettuce or a bowl of cucumbers. And while that's a little bit simplistic, the fact is that all of these are very, very rich in groups of protective compounds that are both antioxidant, so they actually protect our organ systems, so they maintain a healthy inflammatory status in the body. And this is really a big breakthrough. I also like the idea that people can get a concentrated supplement of green tea extract, curcumin extract, and resveratrol in one product with truly meaningful amounts of each one, mm-hmm. and not have to go out and basically buy a shopping cart full of stuff.
21: Now, let's dive into the headlines and the research, especially on this green tea, because it's absolutely amazing. I know in Asia they've been using it for thousands of years for healthy aging, but what are you seeing recently in the press? I know you told me the Nutrition Research Journal in its July 2012 issue revealed that green tea significantly increased plasma antioxidant activity and whole blood glutathione. Can you recap some of these headlines and tell me why you're such a green tea advocate?
22: Okay, what you just said about increasing plasma antioxidant activity is really critical. There are many antioxidants that people consume that don't actually wind up in the body, or they don't wind up in the body in any significant amounts. The green tea antioxidants, which we know are among the most highly beneficial antioxidants in the entire world, are very well absorbed. They improve plasma antioxidant activity. That is the blood concentration of antioxidants. So what happens is you get this great concentration of antioxidant substances, which are protective compounds, floating around in the body and protecting the cells of your body, your organs, every part of your body, from premature destruction due to exposure to environmental pollutants and things in the diet.
21: All right, let's switch gears and talk about this curcumin, which is number two on your list. And by the way, these three ingredients are all found in the new green tea combo formula. We're going to be offering a free bottle in a few minutes, but talk to me about the curcumin, which is spelled C-U-R-C-U-M-I-N. Now, most people haven't heard of it, but scientists and researchers know it's one of the most powerful superfoods on the planet. It can positively influence our DNA, maintain joint comfort, healthy inflammation, and more. Can you share some of the incredible headlines on curcumin and tell us why you use this? And we talked about this off air a few minutes ago, this patented curcumin with greater absorption.
22: Okay. Well, first of all, I think while people might not know the term curcumin, they may well know turmeric root, which is a yellow spice, and it shows up in curries, and it's part of the 5,000-year-old Indian Ayurvedic system of medicine. I've been studying turmeric and its derivative curcumin since the 1970s, and I'll say this right off the bat, that there are almost no plant materials in the world as extensively studied as this. A couple of thousand studies can be found in the scientific and medical literature. We know that curcumin is powerfully antioxidant. We know that it has a remarkable capacity to protect the liver, and the liver is our primary detoxifying organ. It greatly enhances joint health. So if people are experiencing joint discomfort due to overuse, this really helps to relieve that. And it's also what we call cardioprotective. It helps to protect the heart. It helps to maintain normal, healthy cholesterol. And one last thing that is really kind of astounding is that curcumin actually causes your body to produce what are called neuroprotective factors in the brain. So it causes your body to produce these agents in the brain that protect the actual tissue of the nerves and the brain itself. There's almost nothing else that we know of that does this. Specifically, the curcumin that you mentioned offers about 7 times the absorption of other curcumin. So when you take 250 milligrams of this stuff, you get about 7 times the activity that you would if you took, say, a comparable amount of another curcumin extract. So this, in my opinion, is one of the most life-enhancing, protective, totally beneficial substances on Earth, and it has just decades of scientific and medical studies to back it up.
21: Now, Chris, I know that we talked already about the green tea in the curcumin in your new green tea formula, which Purity is giving away for free today. But first, Tell me about the third nutrient on the list, the resveratrol.
22: Well, resveratrol is one of those remarkable compounds that I just sort of shake my head at how many different things it does. It is found in grapes, in wine grapes. It also shows up in cranberries. What we know about resveratrol is that, like green tea and also like curcumin extract, it's profoundly antioxidant. But more than that, it shows significant properties. When you look at some of the things in the body that happen during aging as a result of fat accumulation in tissue and insulin sensitivity, resveratrol helps to protect against those things. It's a powerful immune regulator. And you know, our immune system is responsible for keeping us healthy. It is remarkably beneficial for the heart. And this is why it's considered one of the keys to the so-called French paradox. You know, the French drink a lot of red wine, they eat a lot of cheese, they smoke cigarettes, and they stay slim and they have good cardiovascular health, which just seems completely unfair. But resveratrol appears to be key in that. And additionally, there is a brain benefit like there is with the curcumin with blood flow to the brain. So when you take resveratrol, you get brain blood flow. This means you get more oxygen to the tissues of the brain. So this is on my short list for all those reasons and for about a dozen more that would just plain take too long to explain.
21: All right, again, we're talking with Chris Killam, also known as the Indiana Jones of natural medicine, sometimes called the medicine hunter as well. Chris, let's laser in on how this wonderful formula that you created in conjunction with Purity Products. I know that Purity's been in business now for, what is it, over 20 years. They've got a top rating from the Better Business Bureau, and people can get a complimentary bottle of this green tea CR today. We'll give that number out in a few minutes. But first, Chris, before we tell our listeners how they can get their very own complimentary bottle of green tea CR, tell me this. If you wanted to buy this green tea plus the patented curcumin plus the resveratrol, I mean, you'd spend close to probably at least $75 for all three bottles in the store. And yet today, Purity Products is giving away a free bottle. How are they able to do this?
22: Well, you can consider it kind of a smart bet. And what I mean by that, first of all, Purity's big, but they're also very strategic. They know that if a person who's listening will pick up the phone, call in and get their free bottle, and it really is free, as in free, as in it doesn't cost you money, if that person will try the product, take it as recommended, they're going to feel it. And when they feel it, they're going to say, gee, I want this as part of my regular daily regimen. 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
21: 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Okay, Chris, talk about some of the headlines just on the green tea that we didn't get to yet. I understand that dieters just love green tea because it supports healthy fat metabolism. Is that right? And what does the research say about green tea when it comes to weight management?
22: Well, this is one of the especially wonderful things about green tea. We know that green tea has thermogenic properties. That is, it has heat-generating properties in the body, so it actually causes your body to burn more calories. So when you eat a meal, you're going to burn more calories from that meal as a result of taking a good, well-made, concentrated green tea extract. In addition, it has specific fat oxidation properties. It actually burns fat. I'm not suggesting that you're going to lose 20 pounds in a week, but I am saying that this is going to help your body to metabolize fat more efficiently. Over time, taking a green tea extract can help you to have a better fat to lean muscle ratio. So from a weight control standpoint, this is very good news. Additionally, green tea helps to stabilize blood glucose or blood sugar. And unstable blood sugar is one of the contributing factors to increased weight. So by stabilizing blood sugar, you have an effect on weight control and weight management. So it's really quite remarkable stuff. You need enough of it. We've got enough of it in green tea CR. It has to be the right extract. We've got the right extract. But the science is there for healthy weight management.
21: All right. Now, Chris, you say that with Purity's formula, it provides you with about 3 cups worth of green tea in each 2-capsule serving. So you get all of the green tea's concentrated benefits for energy, for heart health, for alertness in just 2 caps. Plus, you get the curcumin and the resveratrol, too. So it's easy. You call it your daily shortcut to better health. Explain this idea of a healthy shortcut and explain some of the top benefits as well.
22: Well, I mean, you could, for example, drink 3 cups of good concentrated green tea each day, eat at least 1 really rich curry made with a lot of turmeric root, and drink a couple of glasses of red wine. You could do that every day. Most people will not do that every day, but they still might want the benefits of 3 of the biggest superstar protective health-enhancing nutrients on the entire planet.
21: Again, we're talking with Chris Killam, the medicine hunter. Now, in this new green tea CR formula from Purity, it's really about the research. Share with us some of your favorite studies and the headlines on the curcumin that we didn't get to yet. I know this is one of your favorite ingredients for joint comfort and even for brain health.
22: Well, I especially like the liver protective, heart protective, and joint modifying properties of this stuff. The liver is our greatest detoxifying organ, and we know that we're constantly bombarded by toxins in the environment. In fact, blood studies show that newborn babies contain 200 industrial pollutants in their blood at the time of birth. So we need a functioning, super healthy, very strong liver. We might not think about our livers that much, but we need that. Mm-hmm. And we know that curcumin protects the liver. It keeps it strong. From a cardiac standpoint, it's highly beneficial for the heart. It's very good for maintaining healthy cholesterol and healthy platelet levels. And from a joint standpoint, we have innumerable studies showing overall improvement in joint health and relief and stable inflammatory activity, better joint mobility as a result of taking curcumin. I like the brain protective studies as well. You know, curcumin delivers all this, so I regard it as one of the single most important things that you can put in your body, and I'm very well aware that most people are not going to eat enough raw turmeric root to get the benefits that they should and that they can get from a concentrated curcumin extract.
21: Chris, I don't want to get too technical here, but these antioxidants in green tea are classified as polyphenols, and they really are super powerful and well-respected by scientists. But in this green tea CR formula, there's more. It's got the green tea, it's got the curcumin, the resveratrol that we talked about, plus grape seed extract, bioflavonoids, vitamin C. Can you talk to me about this array of really super antioxidants and polyphenols that you've put in the formula?
22: Well, yeah, I won't say that we kind of went overkill, but I will say that we really, really developed an efficient, comprehensive program here. Grapeseed extract contain a group of highly specialized antioxidant compounds that not only do much of what I've already described, but also enhance the physical integrity of tissue in the blood vessels and the skin. So we put those in there for extra boost in antioxidant activity, but also for a specific type of activity that isn't as much addressed by the green tea, the curcumin, and the resveratrol. The bioflavonoids enhance the overall activity of vitamin C, and vitamin C itself is one of the most important nutrients that we can possibly take in. So I would say that we were very, very thorough. You know, when we went through what could be in this product, we said, you know, what would happen if we put in grapeseed extract, bioflavonoids, and vitamin C? We realized that we would have an utterly superior formula. And just to reiterate, I want people to experience dynamic health. I want people to feel great. This formula, the green tea CR, will make you feel great. And that's the purpose of it.
21: All right, Chris, I love this green tea CR combination formula. And remember, the CR stands for curcumin and resveratrol. I love that with this complimentary bottle today, our listeners can get started for free. That's great value. What would people expect to pay if they bought all of these separately in the store?
22: Well, I think if they bought high-quality products that contain these ingredients, they'd be into it for about $75 or so, possibly even $80.
21: Yeah.
22: So they'd wind up spending appreciably more than they're going to spend on the green tea CR formula. And they still wouldn't get the grapeseed extract. They still wouldn't get the pine bark extract, the bioflavonoids, or the vitamin C.
21: Chris, what kind of results can people expect to see? What can they expect to feel once they start taking this formula?
22: I think that people will feel greater joint mobility and comfort. I think they'll feel more energy. Because these ingredients also help to stabilize and maintain natural healthy blood sugar control, I think they'll have more sustained energy throughout the day. And I would just suspect that people will have an experience of greater vitality. When you have a more highly functional immune system, you just feel more energy and better overall. It's kind of, you know, like those days when you get up and go, wow, I feel great. This is a wow, I feel great formula.
21: Now, Chris, the green tea CR, let me get this straight. It provides about 3 cups worth of green tea in each 2-capsule serving. Plus, you get the antioxidant equivalent of several servings of fruits and vegetables. Plus, you get the resveratrol and the joint comfort and brain function benefits of the curcumin. I mean, wow, all in one formula. In the last 2 minutes, talk to me about this shortcut to better health and why you want everyone listening to this program to call now for that complimentary bottle of green tea CR.
22: Okay. Fortunately, there's an immense body of science that has been growing steadily for the past 20 years, and it's really rich science now. We know that of the various plant-derived substances that exist, green tea extract, curcumin extract, and resveratrol extract are at the absolute top of the list of protective, vitality-enhancing, overall health-promoting compounds. There just isn't anything like these. They're in the green tea CR, CR standing for curcumin and resveratrol, product in meaningful amounts. People will take this product. They're going to feel the difference. You're going to feel energy. You're going to feel more vitality. You're just plain going to feel better, kind of more fluid and in that flow of good health.
21: Sure.
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21: 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We appreciate your insight. 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
7: Conditions at ICE detention centers in California are awful. That according to a new report from the California Department of Justice. State Attorney General Rob Bonta says the problems are because of
8: the Trump administration's aggressive and inhumane mass deportation campaign, including its refusal to release detainees on bond.
7: He says that causes overcrowding, which leads to terrible medical care and filthy conditions. The Department of Homeland Security refutes the report. Red flag warnings are in effect right now in much of California, from the Southern California coast up through Central California and the Sacramento area. Fire officials in many counties are on alert for what could be a rough couple of days. The city of Long Beach canceled its Pride Festival activities this weekend, massive events that they say didn't have the proper permits, which might have resulted in people getting hurt. Long Beach Pride President Tanya Martin.
9: This decision comes at a moment when LGBTQ plus people are facing escalated attacks.
7: She disputes the permit claim. 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
14: A common sense Republican running for Congress in a seat once held by Adam Schiff?
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16: Sterling Venue Ventures says tons of live entertainment coming your way. Coming to the Savant Theater May 19th and 20th, it's William Shatner and Neil deGrasse Tyson, an engaging two-part conversation called The Universe is Absurd. Then on July 10th, it's Bobby Brown. Coming to the Kenyon and Agora Hills, Billy Bob Thornton and the Boxmasters, Australia's Thunder from Down Under, Matthew and Gunnar Nelson, Orianthe, Ambrosia, Pancho Sanchez, Yup Dumbliners, Queensrÿche, Jeff Tate, Thelma Houston, and more. And coming soon to the Oxnard Performing Arts Center, Kenny Wade Shepherd and the Hollywood medium Tyler Henry. 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
17: 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I am your host, Steve Summers. Before we jump in today, let me take a step back because I remember this conversation like it was yesterday. I was talking to Dr. Neil Levin just a few years ago, and I asked him, I said, Dr. Levin, if you were stuck on a desert island, what key nutrients would you take? Because, you know, it's confusing for us. There are so many vitamins out there. What is the most important one? If you're like me, I don't want to take 10 to 20 pills a day. I just don't. So anyway, Dr. Levin said, Steve, we're working on this. A few years went by, and folks, here we are today. And on the show to talk with us about that, Dr. Neil Levin is here. He's a chiropractor, nutritionist, and high-level advisor to Purity Products. Dr. Levin, I remember that conversation. I do. Welcome back to the show.
18: You know, that's funny. I remember that conversation as well, and you weren't the only one who had asked me that. I've had so many patients over the years ask me just about that. Doc, you know, if you were stuck on a desert island and you could only have one thing, what would it be? Or, Doc, I don't want to take... I don't, you know, I'm giving them five or six formulas. Doc, I just want one thing. And this Super Pill is the answer to that question. I brought that question back to Purity Products, and I said, look, this is getting unruly. I mean, I'm giving my patients a multi. I'm giving them fish oil and krill oil. If they're over 45, they need the CoQ10. Mm-hmm. All the multis are underpowered in terms of vitamin D, so I'm giving them vitamin D. The B12s and all these multis are wrong. Folks over 50, 60 can't absorb it. I'm giving them a B12.
17: Right.
18: And it was getting, they're walking out of here with a bag of pills and they're rolling their eyes at me. So I said to Purity, I'm like, guys, we got to come up with one super formula is what I called it. And they came back, it took them about a year to do it.
17: Wow.
18: And they came back with the super pill. And this is the answer. This is your krill oil. It's your fish oil. It's your CoQ10. This has got as much lutein, Steve, as an eye formula, a full 10 milligrams of a very high-end lutein. It's got the astaxanthin for the eyes. Wow. See, there's 2,000 international units of vitamin D. This has got the right B12 for folks in their 50s, 60s, 70s to give them that energy that they want. This is the answer. If you're only going to take one thing, hands down, the super pill is it.
17: Well, I remember the conversation very well. And to be fair, it had to have been one of those ding light bulb moments, right? I mean, this is actually huge because there is no other multivitamin on the market, at least I know of, that does this.
18: Yeah, there is none. And, you know, it's like, what do you need to take? Let's check the boxes. What do people have to take? You have to take an omega-3, whether it's fish oil or krill oil.
17: Check.
18: I like both because that's just critical for brain health and heart health, visual health. It makes your skin look great. It makes all the cells of the body work effectively. According to a recent study, 98% of us are low in omega-3s, you must take an omega-3. That's in here. You have to take vitamin D. If you're above Atlanta, let's say, you have to take vitamin D because for the whole winter, you're not making any. And then if you slather on the sunscreen in the summer, you're still not making any. And vitamin D is critical for everything. It signals to a tenth of the human genome. It's important for muscle health, eye health, immune health, brain health, happy mood. You want to feel good? It's your vitamin D. You got to get that in there. The average multi, Steve, is going to give you 400 international units. That's a joke. The super pill has a full 2,000 international units.
17: That's huge.
18: Of vitamin D.
17: That's huge.
18: A meaningful dose.
17: Yeah.
18: And the list goes on and on. It's 100 milligrams of CoQ10. It's the right B12. So what I hear from my patients, that let's say they come in on a Monday and they're, you know, have some neck pain or back pain. I want to see them again later in the week. They come in and they're like, wow, doc, this makes a difference. This isn't like a regular multi where you take it and you hope.

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7: It cut down cognitive decline by 60%. So that's just outstanding.
8: That's
7: Let me
8: amazing.
7: Tell you something. The multi we're talking about here, the super pill, is order of magnitudes better. You know, just the nutrients are better. So you asked me about ginkgo before.
8: Yes.
7: So when you combine a multi with ginkgo biloba, which has wonderful support for the brain, along with krill oil and fish oil, incredible support for the brain, B vitamins, so important for the brain, and then you add our elite lutein, which has tons of brain benefits, along with skin benefits and eye benefits, this becomes just an outstanding brain formula, on top of it being great for the heart and energy. The first thing people are going to notice is energy. But this is going to work. This is protecting your brain. We all want to age gracefully. The super pill is going to help you do just that.
8: You mentioned something a while ago, why it took a year to develop this. Purity Products has been around for 25 plus years now, so they don't do anything halfway. I mean, you put the components together, and you want to make sure that it works. And when it does, you want to tell people about it. Just like the super pill, it can deliver a multiple mode of action that goes way beyond just a basic multivitamin. And it boils down to what you like to call a difference maker in nutritional technologies. If you can, explain the savings here and why this is so advanced. Because I know savings is so important for so many people out there.
7: Wow, that is like such a great point. Because, you know, people used to complain about the sheer amount of stuff I would give them, right? They were also rolling their eyes at my receptionist when she gives them the number for the cost of it. Because if you're talking about, if you go out and buy a very top quality multivitamin, and then you're going to get some krill oil and some fish oil, and you're going to get CoQ10, and the top selling CoQ10 brand is 100 milligrams. We have 100 milligrams right here.
8: Mm-hmm.
7: You're going to get an eye formula with 10 milligrams of a very good lutein, and you're going to get a vitamin D formula and maybe a high-end B12.
8: Yeah.
7: I don't see you doing it for less than $200. And you know the fact that since you're bringing up money, the fact that Purity is letting folks try a full 1 month supply of this for $9.95, I mean, that is really, you know why they do it, Steve?
8: Why?
7: Because they want people to try it. They know this is a superior product. Once people see, wow, this is really a lot better than what I was taking, they're going to want to continue.
8: You know, I think this is a good time to clarify how Purity can claim things like better joint comfort in just 7 days with the Purity Super Pill, because hey, let's be honest here. I mean, you can't get this benefit from a regular multi out there. It just doesn't exist. Characterize why adding the omega-3s to Purity Super Pill really leverages the science of these omega-3s from krill to reduce joint pain from exercise and activity in just 7 days.
7: This is a great study. This is double-blind, placebo-controlled out of the Journal of the American College of Nutrition. And Steve, this was done on only 300 milligrams of krill oil. It was a high-end krill oil, but it's 300 milligrams.
8: Mm-hmm.
7: We use 500 milligrams of krill oil, and we use something called phosphoboost krill oil. So what have they done here? They've taken out more of the sea salts,
8: mm-hmm.
7: and by doing that, they concentrate up the omega-3s and the phospholipids. And this is a really, really good krill oil. So you're going to get this

0: benefit and then some. So in this study, in just 7 days, the folks that had knee discomfort, and I think these folks, if I remember correctly, were in their 50s. In just 7 days, Steve, they were 28% more comfortable.
1: Wow.
0: And they didn't do anything different. They weren't exercising or using PT or taking NSAIDs. They added krill oil.
1: Right.
0: In 30 days, they were 38% more comfortable. Now, researchers didn't stop there. They checked their joint flexibility, their joint functionality, all improved. On top of that, they measured something called C-reactive protein, which is a marker of inflammation, and we want to see that go down. And in this study, the folks on krill oil, C-reactive protein moved nicely in the right direction, showing that not only were people more comfortable, more functional, but their blood levels of this substance, C-reactive protein, were improved. So all around, tremendous benefit. This happened in 7 days. So I can say unequivocally that if you have joint discomfort, especially knee joint discomfort, because mm-hmm. that's what this study was on, just krill oil seems to work just wonderful for making people more comfortable. So if you get this Purity Super Pill and you have the common aches and pains that come along with aging or overuse or being a weekend warrior, once you start to use this for about 7 days, you should feel more comfortable.
1: Well, this is a win-win, because if you take something and it's going to make you feel better, going to make your joints feel better, you're going to want to exercise and have more activity on top of that. So
0: that's universal. Yeah. When I'm a chiropractor, so I see that all the time. They come in here, they're complaining, I can't exercise, I can't play golf, I can't play tennis, hiking's not comfortable anymore, I can't play with the grandkids, everything hurts. And I start adjusting them. And once they feel better, they get back to doing the things they mm-hmm. want to do. So yes, any therapy, any intervention that's going to help folks feel more comfortable tends to make them happier. And when you're happier and you're more comfortable, what do? You want to get back to your life, whether it's tennis or golf or hiking or playing with the grandkids or shopping or just doing more things.
1: And I think, Dr. Lemon, this is a perfect time to remind our listeners about the great news here in this special offer. 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I'll give out that number here in just a couple of minutes. Let's bring Dr. Neil Levin back online here with us. And as you're talking, I'm sitting here hearing this cash register going off. If I was to go out and swallow all 15 to 20 vitamin pills a day with somewhere between $200 and $300 a month, you've gone through this whole litany of things. But one of the things that you haven't mentioned just yet, you've checked off literally all of the boxes here, but you insisted that Purity include 100 milligrams of coenzyme Q10 in this formula. Now, that's for energy, right?
0: Yeah. Now, if you go to the average, I don't know, big box store, club store, the best-selling CoQ10 has 100 milligrams of CoQ10. That's a good amount of CoQ10. Mm-hmm. So we have 100 milligrams of CoQ10. Now, why is CoQ10 important anyway? Think of CoQ10 as like your battery charger.
1: Okay.
0: When you eat some food, whether it's fat, carbohydrates, protein, the body takes those, it absorbs them, it brings them to the cells. Once in the cells, it gets into the mitochondria, and those are your little blast furnaces. That's where you turn food into cellular energy. Well, one of the linchpins to turn food into cellular energy is CoQ10. Mm-hmm. You need lots of CoQ10 to effectively make your food into cellular energy. Now, when you were 20, Steve, you made oodles of CoQ10. By the time you're 70, that number is cut in half. So when you look at a 70-year-old, they're not really moving like a 20-year-old, right? So but the question becomes, can you, by orally ingesting CoQ10 in supplement form, bump your levels back up? And the answer is yes. But CoQ10, it's absorbable, but when you take it with krill oil, it goes up. So by maybe 4 or 5 times better absorbed.
1: Nice.
0: And that's what we have it. We have in this krill oil, fish oil matrix. Now, one other point in CoQ10, for those out there listening that take a statin drug. And, you know, a ton of folks over 50 are on statins. They're one of the best-selling drugs out there. And we're not going to pass judgment on statins here. But the point is, if you're using a statin to lower your cholesterol because your doctor told you to, one of the side effects of statins is myalgias, is muscle pain, is discomfort. I see this all the time as a chiropractor. Mm-hmm. Folks come in and they tell me about that. It's widely held belief is that one of the reasons people get these myalgias, these muscle aches and pains from statins, is because it lowers your CoQ10 even more. So if you're taking a statin, it's going to lower your CoQ10. So if you're on statins, you absolutely want a multi that has CoQ10. You want to get that CoQ10 in here, in there. The point is, isn't it nice to know when you're taking the super pill, this also becomes your CoQ10 formula in a very absorbable omega-3 matrix.
1: Exactly. And I'm so glad you addressed that because the energy factor in this is so vitally important. If you just join us, we're talking to Dr. Neil Levin with Purity Products. You know, one of the many ingredients in here that is a clinically validated nutrient is called lutein. So, I mean, when you consider how much is in the Purity Super Pill multivitamin, Dr. Levin, Purity Super Pill, I would say, 40 times more here? Is that right? That's a big deal.
0: It's funny that you say that because I was just looking at the supplement facts panel on the leading multi just now when you started asking me this question, mm-hmm. and they have 0.25 milligram.
1: Wow.
0: We have 10 milligrams. 10. So yes, that's 40 times. That's the difference.
1: Huge.
0: So we have 40 times more lutein, and it's a very special lutein. It's called LuteMax 2020. Lots and lots of studies. Yes, it comes from marigold flowers. Mm-hmm. Yes, it's clinically tested. It's a top lutein in terms of research. And the research is plain. The benefits are for vision are amazing. So LuteMax 2020 improves contrast sensitivity. It improves glare threshold. So if you're driving at night and you know that glare that they can hit you in the eyes, that bothersome glare,
1: oh, yeah.
0: This protects the eyes. It protects the eyes from blue light. Blue light is a very big problem. Like if you're looking at your computer, like I am right now, mm-hmm. it's shining blue light in your eyes. Your cell phone, when you're outside, you get a lot of blue. You've heard of blue blockers.
1: Yes.
0: Those sunglasses, one of the things they do is block blue light. Too much blue light puts the kibosh on your sleep. So you're watching some TV or you're playing on your computer or your worst case scenario, you're bringing your cell phone to bed with you and looking at that, that's going to trash your melatonin and make it hard to sleep.
1: Yep.
0: Well, if you have enough lutein, it's almost like an internal blue blocker. It's protecting you from blue light. You take lutein and it helps makes your skin look beautiful. So yeah, this formula is just amazing. It's just 3 pills. They're soft gels, so they slide right down, easy to swallow, and you're getting a month supply from Purity for $9.95.
1: Dr. Neil Levin, let's have some fun here. I want to go to the mailbag. 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We're going to do it in rapid-fire question format, so it's going to be super quick. The FAQs, so to speak. I'll ask the questions. 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Is the super pill easy to take?
0: 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Just mentioned it. 3 pills. They're soft gels. They slide down easy. 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
1: Does the super pill have enough vitamin D? My doc said I need more.
0: 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Again, a regular multi out there is going to have 400 international units. We put a full 2,000 international units of a very absorbable vitamin D right in here, vitamin D3. This is your vitamin D formula.
1: Can the super pill help promote my brain function?
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1: All right, here's a good one. 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
1: All right, I have issues with my knees and my joints. Can the super pill help that?
0: In 7 days, Steve, we went over it a little while ago, American College of Clinical Nutrition. In just 7 days, the folks with knee joint discomfort were 28% more comfortable. In 30 days, they were 38% more comfortable. So yeah, knees, I found in my practice, this is the kind of formula that just pretty much is very joint friendly.
1: All right, considering what we know about Purity Super Pill here, do you have any testimonials that you can share?
0: Oh yeah, this guy's got a fun name, Bebop from Lehigh Valley, Pennsylvania. He's in the age 55 to 64 bracket, rates at 5 stars. He says, best multi. I'm so happy switching to the Purity Super Pill.
1: Wow.
0: Good mix of vitamins, krill and fish oil and CoQ10. Easy to take. I feel better after just a couple of weeks.
1: Give me another one.
0: One nickname, April from Mesa, Arizona. She says, amazing. I'm 65 years old. I feel like I'm in my 30s. People say I look like I'm in my 40s. The Super Pill makes me feel amazing. I love all the Purity products.
1: All right, one more.
0: Here. Sean T. He says, so much in one pill, excellent quality. It's easier to take just one pill instead of several. Definitely a plus. I don't have time to count out pills every day, every week. Take one of these and you're good to go. I could tell an immediate difference while on this product. More energy, less health issues. Highly recommend. I have a few more here, but we can leave it there because I can tell you firsthand, my patients love this product. This is vitamin taking made easy. If you hate having all those bottles, if you hate taking 15 or 20 pills, this is your omega-3, your multivitamin, your vitamin D, your CoQ10, your I formula, your D formula, your B12 formula, all rolled into one. Amazing value, easy to take, very, very high end. So yeah, this is one of those, once people start on this, they want to continue. This is a great nutrient. And again, for $9.95, absolutely give this a try.
1: Dr. Neil Levin, we've run out of time. I better go and give out that number.
0: Time always flies by, Steve. Thanks for having me.
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10: A common sense Republican running for Congress in a seat once held by Adam Schiff?
11: Yes. Hi, I'm Scott Allen Myers. So many people have thought about leaving California, but I'm staying. I'm staying to fight back against the crushing costs, the tax burdens, and the outrageous social agendas. I believe our communities deserve leadership that puts families, safety, and common sense first.
10: Protecting our homes, our taxes, our safety, and our children? You've got my vote.
11: I'm Scott Allen Myers, and I approve of this message. Paid for by Scott Allen Myers for Congress.
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13: Vote.
14: President Trump is defending comments he made, saying he doesn't think about Americans' finances when it comes to the Iran war. The president was asked about the comments by Fox News during an interview taped in China that aired last night. Trump called it a perfect statement and added that he'd make it again.
15: When people hear me say it, everybody agrees. Short-term pain. It's going to be short-term pain. But the pain is much less than people thought.
14: During the interview, Trump also said he would not let the upcoming midterm elections impact his decision-making on Iran.
15: I said to my people, I hate to do this to you, but I'm going to screw up your numbers for a little while because we have to stop the nuclear weapon stuff with Iran because they're nuts. They're sick people.
14: The president reiterated that Iran cannot be allowed to have a nuclear weapon. Gas prices are down slightly to start the weekend. AAA reports the national average for a gallon of gas is $4.51 today. That's down a penny from yesterday and 2 cents from a week ago. Drivers in California are seeing the highest average at $6.14 a gallon. Meanwhile, Texas now has the lowest average at $3.98. A firefighter is dead and several people are in serious condition after a burning silo exploded at a lumber mill in Maine. Officials say the fire spread fast at Robbins Lumber in Searsmont Friday morning after flames entered a nearby silo, causing a huge explosion. At least 10 people were injured in the blast, and the Kennebunk Fire Department says several firefighters suffered significant burns after their equipment caught fire. Billowing smoke from the blaze was seen for miles in Waldo County, and on Friday night, about 100 first responders lined up along the road in Augusta to salute the flag-draped casket of the firefighter who died. Former UFC champ Ronda Rousey is set to make her return to the cage today in Inglewood, California. Rousey will take on Gina Carano in a featherweight main event bout. Carano last fought in 2009, while Rousey's last time in an MMA fight was back in 2016. The event is set to stream on Netflix. I'm Lisa Carton.
16: 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KABC.
17: Fire officials on alert as high winds and heat hit much of California.
18: When it's wildfire season, we're going to make sure that we're staffing all of our wildland apparatus.
17: Captain Victor Daniel with Contra Costa County Fire Prevention says they have crews and equipment in place. A red flag warning went into effect this morning for much of northern and central California. And some southern California coastal areas are already on alert. Winds expected through Monday. With Memorial Day about a week away, many say high gas prices won't keep them from hitting the road. But this guy in San Francisco says it'll hurt to get in the RV.
13: To fill it up, it's going to be a lot. It's going to be like filling up a boat.
17: AAA says expect a record number of drivers taking a car trip next weekend. Watch this. The BTS Army ready to watch the K-pop boy band play their first California concert in 4 years.
19: I'm going to throw up. Yeah. I feel so nervous and so excited.
17: Tonight's the first of three sold-out shows in Stanford. Those are the headlines. I'm Jason Athenson.
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20: Santa Clarita, the 5 northbound just before the 14. A two-car crash is blocking the left lane. Right now you're seeing slowing from the 210. Rosemead, the 60 westbound right after Rosemead Boulevard. A car has flipped over off the right shoulder. It's not in lanes, but folks are slowing down to get a look. You're seeing heavy slowing from Santa Anita. And Paramount, the 91 eastbound right at Downey Avenue. A crash is blocking the right lane. Expect some delays from the 710.
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11: Yes. 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
25: 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I'm your host, Mark Larson. Thank you for tuning in. A great show ahead for you, so stay tuned. But before we begin, I'd like you to put on your thinking cap, all right? Can you name this nutrient? Now, nutritionists love it, because clinical research shows it fights fatigue while promoting muscle strength and endurance. By one antioxidant measurement, it's 6,000 times more powerful than vitamin C. It's 800 times stronger than CoQ10. It can improve your depth perception. And millions of people in Japan use it every day to fight wrinkles and fine lines from the inside out. So what is it? What nutrient are we talking about? Well, Sherry Torkos is here to reveal the secret. She's a practicing pharmacist and author. She's written more than a dozen books on health, including the Canadian Encyclopedia of Natural Medicine. Welcome to the program, Sherry Torkos. Good to have you here.
26: Hey there, Mark. Thanks so much for having me. This secret nutrient that we're going to be talking about is called astaxanthin. Mm-hmm. And Reader's Digest, they featured it brilliantly in an article called The Latest It Antioxidant. Astaxanthin is a fountain of youth. As you mentioned, very popular in Japan, used mainstream for promoting beauty from within as a capsule. But here in North America, people just aren't as familiar with it. But listen to this. It has 60 human studies validating its efficacy. And as a pharmacist, this really caught my attention. And this nutrient is not something that you can get enough of in diet. It's found in salmon, mm-hmm. but you'd really have to eat a lot of salmon, like 5 pounds, just to get a good daily dose.
25: Well, so as much as I do that. Yeah, I love salmon, but I'm not going that far. Sherry, I didn't know that there were 60-plus human clinical studies in this specific natural form of astaxanthin that happens to be in Purity's Asta-FX formula. Talked about Japan. Now, this is a capsule. This particular astaxanthin is all the rage for skin health, as they've been finding in Japan. Very, very interesting on so many fronts here, right?
26: Yeah, for sure. I mean, astaxanthin at just a 4 milligram dose, and that's the clinical dose that is in Purity's AstaFX formula, mm-hmm. it's clinically tested and shown to fight fine lines and wrinkles from the inside, and millions in Asia take it daily just for that. And I don't want to get too technical here, but just one human study that I'd like to mention to back up these benefits. They used the exact same dose and the type of astaxanthin that's in Purity's product, and they discovered significant benefits for skin hydration, skin texture, smoothness, mm-hmm. elasticity, reduction of skin spots, and there was even a reduction of redness and an improvement in the evenness of skin tone. So we're talking about big beauty benefits, and it works from the inside out, which is fabulous. Men love it, women love it, and it's really catching on here in North America.
25: It sure is. It's a really impressive list of clinical benefits for beautifying skin from the inside out. No wonder they love it there in Japan, and now we're learning about it here. But Sherry, I know you like to say the wrinkle-reducing benefits and the skin tone benefits are just part of this. That's just kind of the cherry on the top. What do you mean by this?
26: Well, you know, I talk to a lot of people in the pharmacy every week. So I work as a pharmacist, and I also get a lot of friends and family and colleagues asking me about their health. And many people are, you know, in their 50s, 60s, 70s, and they really like the idea of a supplement mm-hmm. that can help to improve the appearance of their skin. I mean, we all want beautiful, youthful skin. But for most people, this really isn't the key benefit. What's at the top of the list when you ask people, like, what do they most want to achieve in their health and their wellness? They want something that will help to promote muscle strength, and they want stamina. They want to be able to do the activities they enjoy: mm-hmm. golf, tennis, hiking, playing with their kids and grandkids. And this is actually patented for muscle strength. You know, people want energy to fight fatigue. They want to feel sharp. They're also concerned about their vision. They want to keep their eyes healthy. People are concerned about heart health, circulation, mm-hmm. immunity, right. All of these areas. Really, we're talking about staying healthy from the inside out. So, you know, when you think of it, the skin benefits are compelling, but to me, it's really just the cherry on the top.
25: Yeah, well, Sherry, you were saying that astaxanthin helps with endurance and performance against salmon loaded with astaxanthin. They perform these amazing feats of endurance. Astaxanthin is also found in high levels in the eyes of seagulls. Now, that's interesting. Humans bike faster when they supplement with a specific form of astaxanthin. So is there a common denominator in all of this, these kinds of bits of information?
26: Well, the research here is really clear. Astaxanthin is a molecule that fuels healthy performance, energy, stamina, strength. That's what we see in nature, and that's what we see in humans, too. It's like if you're getting older and you want an edge for strength, for energy, for youthful skin, to fight wrinkles from the inside out, but also to promote endurance and healthy vision, this is what you take. You take this AstaFX formula with the clinical dose of the right type of astaxanthin, and you really feel it. By one measure of antioxidant activity called singlet oxygen quenching activity, astaxanthin is 800 times stronger than CoQ10. And this was published in 2007 in a journal called Carotenoid Science. Another study found that astaxanthin is 6,000 times stronger than vitamin C as an antioxidant, again, in its singlet oxygen scavenging capacity. So it's incredible.
25: Well, I know Purity has a free bottle of AstaFX, just two little liquid capsules a day. That's all you need. And we're going to give out a special 800 number in just a moment for our listeners to take advantage of the free bottle offer. But before we do that, Sherry, Purity uses this natural form of astaxanthin, not that synthetic, cheaper form like you find out there on the market. This is really important as well, correct?
26: Yeah, you definitely need to do your homework when choosing supplements. And that's what I did. AstaFX uses 4 milligrams of the world's most clinically researched natural form of astaxanthin called Astareal.
25: Sherry Tarkos, pharmacist and author, is with us here on the program. Sherry, we learned today that astaxanthin is 6,000 times more powerful by this one measurement of antioxidant activity when compared to vitamin C. This AstaFX has so much power. Purity has something like 100 plus unsolicited testimonials on their website, and I found a couple that I especially enjoy. If I could read a couple of those, I think this is very interesting, if it's okay with you.
26: Sure, I think it's great to share feedback from people that are really taking the product.
25: Yeah, here's one from Ava in Texas. She gives AstaFX 5 stars, and she writes, quote, "After taking AstaFX, my son was visiting us and said, 'Mom, you look youthful. I'm a Purity Products customer for the last 3 years and will never go back.'" That's from Ava. Here's one from Nina in Ottawa, Ontario. She's in the age group 45 to 54, gives it another 5-star review. She says this, quote, "Since taking AstaFX, I felt so much better. My energy level, I would say, has gone from a 3 to a 10. How about that? She says, so I feel energized whenever taking. My husband even noticed I no longer complain about housework. Well, I've talked about this amazing product to all my family and friends. I'm sure they see how well I look because I feel great from the inside out. I've even noticed my skin appears healthier, too. I feel like a fountain of youth. Now, that's pretty good stuff from actual customers who've been trying AstaFX. And Sherry, you mentioned before we started the show, you've been taking this product for yourself. And I know, knowing you for some time, it's worked very well for you, hasn't it?
26: It has. You know, I've been taking it for about 2 years now, mm-hmm. and people are often surprised to hear that I'm 50. They tell me that I look more like I'm 35, which is nice to hear.
25: Yep. Mm-hmm.
26: I do eat healthy, and I exercise regularly, but I'm also a strong believer in the benefits of taking research-based supplements. And I take AstaFX every day to stay strong, healthy, to keep my energy levels up, and for my skin, I mean, I want to do everything I can to stay youthful and to keep my body sharp and also to prevent some of those issues that can arise as we age.
25: Great information with Sherry Torkos. We'll get back to her in just a moment. We're talking about AstaFX exclusively from Purity Products. 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We'll give you the number and the special offer again at the end of the show in a few minutes, but lots to cover today. We'll get back to it here with Sherry Torkos. Can you share with us a quick study or two to sort of back this up, highlight the science behind the elite astaxanthin that's found in AstaFX? Because I know there are, dozens and dozens of studies. Maybe you can pull out and highlight a couple of your favorites.
26: Yeah, for sure. So Dr. Mark Miller, he's a PhD, a biomedical researcher, he explains it well, and he's talking here about how free radicals compromise and undermine function and cellular performance in the body. He says astaxanthin is simply superb at negating this, as evidenced by clinical trials showing improved performance and accelerated recovery. In fact, research published in the Journal of Medicine and Science in Sports and Exercise found that those who took 4 milligrams of astaxanthin daily over 28 days scored better cycling times with greater output than those who did not take it. So they biked faster. Mm-hmm. I mean, remember this, astaxanthin is one of the few fat-soluble antioxidants that can actually neutralize free radicals even at the site of the mitochondrial membrane. It's like cellular body armor protecting your cells, your joints, blood vessels, brain, heart, and organs on many levels.
25: That is impressive on so many levels. So much great information there. And I know this astaxanthin has about a dozen patents, too. I'm looking here. I see there's a patent for promoting eye health and reducing eye fatigue. There's a patent for inhibiting the expression of cytokines in cells, and a patent, get this, on composition for body fat reduction. There's one for improving muscle atrophy in older adults. Sherry, I like to be a little bit of a skeptic here. How can this one simple nutrient magically do all of this? How can this AstaFX give us so many benefits? I mean, really?
26: Yeah, I know. It sounds amazing, too good to be true, but it really is true. Many of the studies that I'm referencing here, they're available on PubMed. These are reputable clinical studies conducted by leading researchers around the world that really back the benefits of astaxanthin. By the way, muscle output is better with astaxanthin, too. And this comes from astaxanthin research published in the International Journal of Sports Nutrition, November 2011. 9/11. This was another study done with cyclists. They took 4 milligrams of astaxanthin. It was a small study, but very positive, showing that cyclists improved their trial time by 2 minutes in a 20-kilometer bike race. I mean, that's a meaningful improvement in a race like this. And the researchers said that they also burned fat more efficiently, which makes sense. Based on this research, Purity can actually make the claim that AstaFX will promote and improve power output in your muscles. I mean, I tell people, AstaFX in, strength and power out. It's transformative if you like energy. And this was found in other studies too, like one that looked at hand grip strength.
25: Oh, so much great information. Now, Sherry, I want to share a couple more testimonials that caught my attention out of the so many right there on the Purity website. Again, these are unsolicited. These are from real people. Here's one from Rick. He's a male, aged 55 to 64, lives in Naples, Florida. He writes this: "What a great product AstaFX has been for me. After starting taking AstaFX, my workout and strength has increased as if I were in my 20s again. And I've only been on AstaFX for 2 months now. Can't wait to see the long-term effect. I look forward to taking AstaFX every morning for my afternoon workouts. I'll be taking this product for a long time." Here's Dee Dee. She's a female, age 45 to 54. She lives in Laurel Park, North Carolina. She writes this, quote, "I've been using AstaFX for a month now. I can see the difference in my energy level. I now have more energy, feel better since taking this product. I can actually see a difference in my skin as well. I'm a smoker who has smoking lines around my mouth, but the lines have diminished about 50%. Overall, I am so thrilled with my energy level. I love this product." Just a couple of samples from the real people who have responded on Purity's website. And Sherry, I'm looking at the list of patents again on this astaxanthin compound. This is where the science, the research backs up what we're talking about. This is just flat out amazing. And now, Sherry, a lot of people out there are going to think what I'm going to say here sounds a little bit odd. But you said before the show, this supplement may even help people drive a car better or use the computer more comfortably. I mean, come on, how does this happen?
26: It does sound funny, but AstaFX may actually help in these areas too. And here's why. One of the interesting things about astaxanthin is that it's a relative of vitamin A. And we know that vitamin A is good for our eyes, good for vision. Astaxanthin is too. Astaxanthin has actually been shown to fight oxidation in eye tissue. Scientists did a study where they found a 46% improvement in a measurement called depth perception. Now, depth perception, that's our ability to determine distances between objects, or basically to see in three dimensions. And researchers, they studied a handball team, specifically looking at how quickly they could change focus. And guess what? The handball team that was supplementing with astaxanthin, they were able to improve their accuracy and improve their performance in the depth perception test. Other research has also shown that astaxanthin helps reduce eye fatigue. And, you know, when you're on a computer, that's a big deal. Everyone's on computers these days and for long periods of time, and it's hard on our eyes. And we know that if you're driving a car and it's late at night and your reaction time is slow, that's not good. Astaxanthin actually helps the eyes focus and refocus. Dr. Hecht, PhD, one of the leading researchers at AstaReal, says that the product actually helps your eyes be more resilient. You see better with it. Your eyes are healthier. I mean, who doesn't love those benefits?
25: Again, we're talking with pharmacist and health author Sherry Tarkos about our free bottle offer from Purity Products, talking about AstaFX. So much ground to cover. Sherry, I want to get back to the skin benefits and this issue of wrinkle reduction. Not as a cream or as a lotion, but as a capsule. You take it orally. This patent also covers this. You say this ingredient is proven to reduce wrinkles, and not just by a little. We're talking a dramatic amount. What's going on with this?
26: Yeah, I know. It's fascinating. A huge benefit. People want to look younger. I know I do. And I've noticed significant benefits since I've started taking it. But it's the science here that really shines. The whole concept of taking oral supplements to improve skin health. Relatively new concept here in North America, but in Japan, this is mainstream. Astaxanthin is already one of, if not the most successful ingredients in a new class of products called cosmeceuticals, or supplements that you take orally to enhance the cosmetic appearance of your skin. So listen to this. In one study, they gave 4 milligrams of astaxanthin, which, by the way, is the actual amount you get in Purity's AstaFX, and the skin benefits were dramatic. Within 6 weeks, every single person in the treatment group, 100% of participants in the study, reported that their skin had improved significantly. Everybody got results. Fine lines, hydration, elasticity, all improved. Listen to this. The participants experienced about 50% improvement in dryness, moisture, roughness, elasticity, fine lines, wrinkles, even age spots were significantly diminished. And this is literally in line with the best, the highest quality, and the most expensive topical products, the lotions and potions that we put on our skin. And again, AstaFX, it's exclusive to Purity Products.
25: 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Now, Sherry, for people who are just tuning in, one of the many highlights we covered earlier on today's program is just how revolutionary this special Purity Astaxanthin is for redefining aging skin. And astaxanthin works its magic inside the body in areas like endurance, stamina, energy. These are so many of the inside-out benefits the people will feel. And in fact, what will they feel when they start taking AstaFX?
26: So the reason you need to give this a try is because the benefits are real. The science is very compelling. Over 60 clinical studies and patents. I mean, the product is impressive and it really works. This is a product where you will actually see and feel the benefits after taking it a month or so. The cosmetic benefits for your skin, we just mentioned a minute ago, really incredible. I've been taking it myself and I see a huge difference. Others have noticed too. People are always saying to me, you know, what do you use on your skin? What are you taking? And, you know, I tell people what you put into your body is just as important, if not more so, than what you apply to your skin. And think about the vision benefits, really unmatched by any other nutrient or supplement out there. It targets tired eyes, eye strain, and it helps improve eye focus and depth perception. It's great for circulation, energy, muscle strength, and endurance. You can literally boost your strength. As we age, this is crucial. It helps you enjoy life and stay in the game. Mm-hmm. And it can even help with recovery after exercise. Next, astaxanthin has the ability to fight fatigue and support mitochondrial function. So that means cellular energy and ATP support.
25: Now, Sherry, just a few moments left before we wrap up the program. I want to take a quick step back for a moment. I know we have this great free bottle offer today. We're talking AstaFX from Purity Products, and we'll get to that offer as we wrap up the program. Free bottle of AstaFX for all of our listeners. Again, it promotes healthy vision, skin, muscle, fights wrinkles like no other. And most of us have just never heard about all of this until today. So tell our listeners again how astaxanthin compares to other antioxidants or phytonutrients that are out there on the market right now, because this is truly unique, isn't it?
26: Well, you know, from an antioxidant perspective, the healthy aging perspective, astaxanthin is up to 6,000 times more potent than vitamin C in its singlet oxygen-quenching capacity. That should be enough to get everybody excited. There's really, you know, something in this for everybody. With AstaFX from Purity here, you get to see the amazing power of astaxanthin for yourself. It's the king of the carotenoids, and very few people are aware of its benefits. And I think millions are missing out on it because they just aren't aware of this incredible evidence-based nutraceutical.
25: And I know it may sound too good to be true for some people, Sherry. What do you say to any skeptics saying, come on, does it really do all of this?
26: Well, I'm a pharmacist, and in my training as a pharmacist, I'm trained to look at the science and to see what the science says. And the science on astaxanthin is very clear, backed by over 60 clinical studies, and many of these studies are accessible on PubMed, so you can check them out yourself. But the key takeaway is this. The benefits are real, the cosmetic benefits, the endurance benefits, the strength benefits, the vision benefits, circulation, cardio, the product really works. I mean, the science is so strong. I see the difference in how it makes my skin look and how I feel. I feel stronger, healthier, and I encourage folks to give this a try. With this free bottle offer from Purity, there's nothing to lose and so much to gain.
25: Such great information, wonderful show, and always good to talk with you, Sherry. Thank you so much for joining us today.
26: Thank you.
25: Sherry Tarkos, who's an author, she's a practicing pharmacist. 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
1: 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I am your host, Steve Summers, and I've got to tell you, we have got a fascinating show for you today. Now, if you're like most people, you may have noticed that when you hit 50, you kind of hit the wall. You know, between your joints, the heart, the brain, your eyes, your energy, you name it. Now, when you hit 50, you have to pay attention to your health. We all know that. So whether you're 40 or 50, or say in your 60s or 70s, or even older for that matter, our guest today says he's discovered something that you can unlock the key to feeling better at any age. This is exciting. What is it? What are we talking about? Why do you need to know about this? Well, stay tuned. Dr. Neil Levin is on the line here. Dr. Neil Levin is a chiropractor. He's a nutritionist. He's a longtime advisor for Purity Products. Welcome, Dr. Levin. So great to have you back on the show today. This is a big story, isn't it?
14: Oh, absolutely, Steve. And let's cut right to the chase here. That discovery you talked about at the top there, it's krill oil, because krill oil is simply amazing for us. It's great for the heart, great for the joints, fantastic for the brain, for the eyes. I mean, I have people coming into my clinic every single day, and they want to feel better. I mean, they want to feel physically better, stronger. They want their joints to feel comfortable, but they want to stay mentally sharp. They want to keep that brain thinking like it did when they were younger. They want to protect themselves from coronary heart disease and maintain those flexible, healthy, youthful arteries for wonderful circulation. Hey, Steve, they want to boost their energy. And you know, why not? I mean, we deserve it. And that's what we're going to be talking about here today with this Krill Omega 50 Plus, which is the cutting edge combination, Steve, of krill oil, which is so fabulous for us. But we've infused the krill oil. Now, this is so important. We've infused the krill oil with the high omega-3 concentrated fish oil. You need to do that when you're dealing with krill, because krill just isn't high enough in omega-3. So many other important parameters and virtues, but you got to get that high omega-3 fish oil in there, and we've done that. So this is now the best of both worlds. But we didn't stop there. For the 50-plussers, we've added some vitamin D. We doubled the antioxidant power, and Steve, we actually increased the amount of krill by 67%. So this now becomes the finest omega-3 nutrient in the world, as far as I'm concerned.
1: This is very, very exciting. This krill oil sensation, I mean, it is all over the news, Dr. Neil Levin. Great studies are out there. Many experts are declaring that krill oil is better than fish oil. So give us this lowdown on this krill omega 50 plus formula.
14: Right, Steve. You know, if I told you that there's this one tiny pill that benefits the joint and the brain and memory, mood, coronary heart disease, wonderful for the arteries, makes your hair shine, great for the skin. I mean, what would you say to that?
1: Hey, where can I get this stuff?
14: Right, and we have it. It's Krill Omega 50 Plus, and we're going to give it to everybody for free today. And that's really cool, because Purity wants everybody to try this, because they know they're going to see a huge difference. But get this, on top of that, for the first 1,000 people that call today, we're giving away a second gift, because I just demanded this. You know, when we're dealing with the 50-plussers, and hey, you know, if you're 40 and you feel like your energy is low, this is for you also. But for people 50 and over, we're also giving away free B12 energy melts. I demanded this because, hey, as we're getting a little older, we don't absorb that B12 as well, and I want you to feel the benefits from this Krill Omega 50 Plus. I'm going to jack up those B12 levels for you today as well. You know, what a value proposition.
1: You know, when it comes to your health, it really is a win-win. This is amazing. I heard you say that this can actually reduce the risk of coronary heart disease. When you hear that, whose ears don't perk up after that? How exactly does that work anyway?
14: Right. Well, Krill Omega 50 Plus, remember, this is the combination of krill oil with the high omega-3, highly concentrated fish oil. So it's much higher in omega-3s than most krill oil formulas would be. So when we're dealing with the high omega-3 fish oil, we're talking about support for the HDL cholesterol, healthy, youthful, flexible arteries. That's so great for the circulation, heart muscle strength, platelet activity, red blood cells that stay nice and soft and flexible so they can work their way through those little capillaries. Oh, what about triglycerides? That becomes so important. So this Krill Omega 50 Plus supports the heart in so many ways. And, you know, the bottom line is we need to think about this because as we're getting a little older, 50 plus, maybe mid

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4: 130 with Krill Omega 50+. That's why this is so incredible for the brain.
5: This is absolutely exciting. I got to tell you, though, during the last Krill show that we did together, you totally shocked me, Doc. I remember this specifically. You said that...
4: Tell me, I'm right on the edge of my seat. What did I say?
5: You said, and I remember, that the studies show that krill oil improves joint comfort in just 7 days. Now, if the benefits for the brain and the heart didn't perk my ears up, that certainly would. If you would, touch on the study and tell us how this works.
4: Right. That was a great study. In fact, that's the reason I started taking krill oil about 5-6 years ago. Mm-hmm. A pilot study, double-blind, placebo-controlled, exactly what you want to see out of the Journal of the American College of Nutrition. Now, participants got 300 milligrams of krill oil or placebo. Now, remember, in Krill Omega 50 Plus, we're giving you even more. We're giving you 500 milligrams of krill oil, so even more potent. But the participants in the study that got the krill oil got some amazing joint benefits, Steve. Get this. In just 7 days, and you remember this from the last show, but in just 7 days, they were 28% more comfortable. That's a jaw dropper. When I read that, I immediately went out and bought my first bottle of krill oil. But after 30 days, they were 38% more comfortable. The researchers didn't stop there. They looked at flexibility of the joints. They looked at function of the joints. All improved. And I call this the krill oil advantage. So if you're out there and you're taking fish oil, well, fish oil is great. I mean, fish oil is in here. It's so important, but you're not going to get the same joint advantages just on krill. You're not going to experience this joint comfort benefit that we get specifically from the krill. And remember, in Krill Omega 50 Plus, we've jacked up the levels of the krill 67% more. So in terms of dosage, fantastic.
5: That's big. That is absolutely big. Hey, I was on the website, and the testimonials on the Krill Omega 50 Plus, they're incredible. I mean, people obviously love this product. I'd like to share a couple of my favorites here.
4: Sure.
5: Believer writes in. She's a female, age 45 to 54, from Georgia. She rates it 5 out of 5 stars. She writes, "This has helped. Less grind on my knees when climbing up the steps. Beneficial to my overall health, both physically and mentally. I just feel better," is what she said. Also, Safety Susan, age 55 to 64, from Sacramento, California. She writes to 5 out of 5 stars, "I was a little worried about fishy aftertaste. However, I have not burped it even once." She goes, "I like it better than regular fish oil. The capsule size is smaller, and it's easy to swallow." This is big, the capsule size being smaller.
4: And I'm really glad you picked that one out, because Safety Suzanne picks out a very important point there. I don't think we've really harped on this enough, because people have trouble swallowing those huge horse pills, you know, those huge omega-3 pills. These are tiny. So this is why this is such a breakthrough. These capsules are so small and easy to swallow. Anybody can easily swallow them. But at the same time, we've increased the dosage of krill by 67%. We've boosted the antioxidant power. The vitamin D is in there. We supercharged the whole thing with the high omega-3, highly concentrated fish oil. So important for the heart. So, yeah, Safety Suzanne, she really nailed it there. I want to read one more. This one in front of me, Blessed. She's in the 55 to 64 age bracket. Fort Worth, Texas, 5 out of 5 stars. She writes, "I was experiencing brain fog. I couldn't remember things at work. Felt I was slowing down mentally. Purity was offering a free bottle. I've been taking it for a year, and I swear by it. I have experienced a difference in my brain and body." Good for you, Blessed. You know
5: what?
4: I'm not surprised at these testimonials at all, because, again, I take this product myself. Mm-hmm. It's fabulous. My patients love the Krill Omega 50 Plus. They feel it in their joints. They feel it in their brain. They feel it in their energy, their circulation. They just feel better. That's what everybody tells me when they get in this Krill Omega 50 Plus.
5: Now, Dr. Neil Levin, talk for a minute, if you would, about the B.

0: 12 energy melts too. This is really an exciting addition.
1: So important.
0: You gave these away in our last Krill show as well, and the feedback has been absolutely overwhelming. People simply love the energy, the pep, the vigor they feel when they have their B12 levels restored with these. And now Purity's going to do it again. So two free bottles here today for the listeners. Tell us about this.
1: Yeah, remember, first of all the listeners today that pick up the phone and call are going to get a free bottle of this Krill Omega 50 Plus. Amazing. But now the B12 energy melts. Why are they here? I said to Purity, I said, guys, we're dealing with the 50 plusers here. Even people who 45, 50, 60, 70, they're having more trouble absorbing the B12, and B12 is critical. You think B12, think energy. If your energy is low and you're in your 50s or 60s, I mean, it may be a B12 issue. 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
0: 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Now, Doc, I've seen these ads where they say that krill oil is 48 times stronger than fish oil. Is that true? Does that make any sense?
1: Well, you know, obviously these are the krill guys talking, right?
0: Right.
1: But you could look at it both ways. Let's get into krill in just a moment. But first, let's pat the fish oil guys on the shoulder because, you know, you could say that the fish oil is better and stronger. But we're talking about the concentrated high omega-3 fish oil here because it's higher than the omega-3s, the EPA and DHA that are so important for the heart, the brain, the memory, mood, your eyes, your skin, your hair, your nails. So in one sense, you could say, well, the fish oil is better. But in another sense, I have to hand it to the krill guys because in terms of antioxidant power, krill oil is extraordinary. And it's because there's a molecule in krill oil that's naturally occurring called astaxanthin. And this astaxanthin, Steve, this is one of the most powerful antioxidants we've ever discovered. Steve, by one measure of antioxidant activity, it's 6,000 times stronger than vitamin C.
0: Wow.
1: So amazing antioxidant power in the krill. And now, as we're getting older, 50-plussers like myself, myself. I'm 52, and we don't make as many antioxidants naturally. Our antioxidant systems are kind of slowing down, and at the same time, we're producing more free radicals naturally. This is why we call it Krill Omega 50 Plus, extra antioxidant power and extra krill. Remember, 500 milligrams of krill instead of 300, that's 67% more, plus the vitamin D, so important for us, and this is just incredible value. I have folks, they were going out and they were getting the krill separately and the fish oil separately, the antioxidant. You could spend $75 doing that.
2: No kidding.
1: You're getting it all for free today. This is the best of both worlds, this combination product with the krill and the fish oil. It's not one being better than the other. They're both great, and this is the best of both worlds.
0: You know, thank God for Purity products. I'm serious. Seriously, because when you think about where our food supply has gone and where we are today, we have to have something that allows us to feel better as we age, to age gracefully. It's amazing to me as we talk
1: about
0: this.
1: And that's why I love the way that Purity gives away the free bottles. Because, you know, people can be skeptical.
0: Sure.
1: They should be skeptical. But now they can be skeptical and they say, okay, you know what? This sounds pretty important. I'm going to give this a go. It's only going to cost me $6.95. And they get it and they try it out. And what they start to see, because it doesn't take long. Remember that joint study, 7 days, 28% more comfortable. What they start to see is, hey, I'm more comfortable. I feel better. They notice their energy is better. And they realize, hey, you know what? This is important. And they tell their friends and they tell their relatives and they tell their loved ones. And Purity's been doing business this way for, I don't know, 20 years now. And, you know, this is a great testimonial by Gracie. 5 out of 5 stars, she writes, it works. I feel a difference in my joints after only 1 week. Also, you have the nicest staff. That's what Gracie writes. You have the nicest staff. People are going to appreciate working with Purity. They're a fantastic company. They put their money where their mouth is. They give out free bottles, and you try it, and you're like, wow, this is great stuff. Thank God for Purity.
0: Let's talk about the heart health for a moment. It's probably the single greatest concern that people face as they age. So anything that we can do to boost heart health becomes really a top priority. You know this, I know this, and those folks out there know this as well. And I know you mentioned earlier that omega-3s literally lower our risk of coronary heart disease. Do I have that correct? Because that's a big statement.
1: You know, absolutely. I mean, protecting the heart, this is what put omega-3s on the map back in the 70s. Dr. Dierberg discovered, you know, how protective they were for the Eskimos.
0: Right.
1: But bottom line is, omega-3s protect our heart in so many ways. They promote a smooth, rhythmical heartbeat, important for the body's normal inflammatory response in the heart muscle, inside the arteries and veins. They promote those youthful, flexible arteries, so important for circulation. They promote healthy blood platelet activity, healthy red blood cell activity. They support a healthy blood pressure. That's very important. Triglycerides. So they do so much for the heart. So simply amazing cardiovascular protection with these omega-3s.
0: Doc, this study you sent me on this omega-3s and the memory is amazing. It seems that the participants taking omega-3s had some pretty incredible benefits here. When you talk about memory, that is something that kind of slips as we get older. Tell us more about this, would you?
1: Right. This was a great study because what they did here was very interesting. This out of the journal Neurology. And what they did is they checked the omega-3 level in the red blood cells of women, 1,000 women, older women. So this is a big study, 1,000 women.
0: Mm-hmm.
1: But then again, 8 years later, and the women were on average 78 years old at this point, they did MRI scans of the women's brains. And what they found, Steve, this is so amazing. They found that the brain volume for the women that had more omega-3s in their red blood cells, the women that had more omega-3s in their red blood cells, they had higher brain volume. They were actually maintaining more of the youthful size of the brain. Their brains were bigger. You could see it plainly in the MRI measurements. That's really
0: great.
1: Cool. But not only that, there's a very important part of the brain known as the hippocampus, a very important part of the brain that facilitates learning, facilitates memory. And there was greater brain volume in the hippocampus for people that had more omega-3s in their red blood cells. That's how you can really measure how much omega-3 someone's taking in. So if you take omega-3s, you will raise your omega-3 index. We know this. It's a fact. You take omega-3s, you raise that. So you want to have more omega-3s in your bloodstream. very important. That's how it infuses into all the cell membranes, into the joints, into the brain, etc. So take the Krill Omega 50 Plus. You get the krill oil, 67% more krill oil, so fantastic for the joints. You get the high omega-3 fish oil, vitamin D in there as well, astaxanthin for extra antioxidant power, and protect that brain, protect your memory, facilitate that quick, that youthful thinking that's so fun to have. When you feel sharp, when you feel like your brain is working great, you have that brain energy, it's more fun. It's more fun to be in a conversation. You feel better, you wake out of bed, you have that energy, you feel mentally alert, you feel alive. That's the way I want to feel. That's the way young people feel. That's why we put this in this Krill Omega 50 Plus. We want people to feel younger. We want people to maintain their youthful vigor and attitude. And that's what this Krill Omega 50 Plus is all about.
0: All right. I got to tell you, Dr. Levin, I take the Krill Omega 50 Plus. And one of the things that I absolutely love about the pill is that it's so small. I mean, it's so easy to take and so much better than trying to swallow one of those omega-3 horse pills. You know, the bigger ones. Anyone can take these with ease, and that's what's great about it. Tell us, how did you supercharge this formula while at the same time shrinking the capsule size? How do you do that?
1: Right. It's so amazing. This is really a breakthrough, Stephen. I mean, for those of you that are picturing this huge omega-3 pill, it's not like that. These are tiny. Anybody can swallow these. And now with our Lemon Lock flavor system, which I didn't even talk about before, you open the bottle up, Steve, it smells like lemon. 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So an incredible value, and here's what I want you to do. Pick up the phone pretty quick, because believe it or not, 1,000 sounds like a lot, but it's not, Steve. On bigger radio stations, they move fast.
0: Right,
1: so
0: right.
1: 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Don't worry. You're definitely going to get that. 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So, no, we need to talk about that one more time. 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Hey, if you're in your 40s and you feel run down, it's great for you, too. But 50s, 60s, 70s, folks in that age bracket, they're not absorbing the B12 as well because they're losing some of the intrinsic factors in the GI tract that are responsible for absorbing the B12. So now you put the B12 Energy Melt on your tongue, tastes delicious, and it just gets in there and boosts up those levels of B12. 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
13: President Trump is defending comments he made, saying he doesn't think about Americans' finances when it comes to the Iran war. The president was asked about the comments by Fox News during an interview taped in China that aired last night. Trump called it a perfect statement and added that he'd make it again.
14: When people hear me say it, everybody agrees. Short-term pain. It's going to be short-term pain. But the pain is much less than people thought.
13: During the interview, Trump also said he would not let the upcoming midterm elections impact his decision-making on Iran.
14: I said to my people, I hate to do this to you, but I'm going to screw up your numbers for a little while because we have to stop the nuclear weapon stuff with Iran because they're nuts. They're sick people.
13: The president reiterated that Iran cannot be allowed to have a nuclear weapon. President Trump says one of the leaders of ISIS has been killed in Nigeria. In an announcement Friday night, the president said Abu Bilal al-Manuki has been killed by U.S. and Nigerian forces in a meticulously planned and very complex mission. Trump called al-Manuki the most active terrorist in the world and second in command of ISIS, who thought he could hide in Africa. Trump added that the leader's death means ISIS global operation is greatly diminished. U.S. Africa Command said other ISIS leaders were also killed in the attack. A new study has found a brain chemistry difference in people with anxiety. Scientists at the University of California found that people with anxiety disorders have lower levels of choline, a nutrient needed for healthy brain function. The strongest difference was noted in the prefrontal cortex, the area tied to emotional control and decision-making. Researchers say the discovery is the first clear chemical brain pattern linked to anxiety and could lead to new nutrition-based treatments. And the Detroit Pistons will host the Cleveland Cavaliers for Game 7 on Sunday. The Pistons blew out the Cavs 115-94 on Friday to force the winner-take-all game. Meantime, the Western Conference Finals will get underway Monday. I'm Lisa Carton.
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16: Real rough ride on the 101 southbound out of Hollywood toward downtown L.A. You're going to first encounter real heavy slowing as you come away from Hollywood Boulevard, and then get comfortable because that's going to stay a parking lot basically the entire way down to the 110. Meanwhile, on the other side, the 101 northbound, you're going to encounter heavy slowing coming away from the 5 interchange. It'll stay heavy up to the 110, and then from the 110, it's mostly just patchy delays the rest of the way up into the Cahuenga Pass.
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23: A common sense Republican running for Congress in a seat once held by Adam Schiff?
11: Yes. Hi, I'm Scott Allen Myers. So many people have thought about leaving California, but I'm staying. 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
11: I'm Scott Allen Myers, and I approve of this message. 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
31: Okay, let's say that you're a tech billionaire.
32: All right.
31: And you're trying to decide what you should buy next because you already have the big yacht.
32: Sure.
31: You already have the compound in case the world ends.
32: Multiple compounds. I'm a billionaire.
31: You have the Gulfstream.
32: Of course.
31: Okay. You have three or four different homes.
32: Absolutely.
31: And you have everybody to wait on you hand and foot.
32: I love it.
31: What else would you buy?
32: Neptune. I'm going to buy Neptune.
31: No, you'd want to buy a GD01.
32: Is that a swear word?
31: Here, Look at the video. This is a GD-01.
0: That is the ugliest looking robot I've ever seen in my entire life.
31: It's a transformer succulent for the 0.01%.
0: A succulent?
31: Here's what it is. It's a transforming, like a transformer.
0: Okay.
31: That folds into vehicle mode into a walking humanoid robot with a pilot seat on the inside.
0: Oh, I get in and I drive it.
31: Yes.
0: That's okay. Actually pretty cool.
31: It's like in like the action figure, right? The Transformers. Mm-hmm. So how could you imagine walking into Costco with that?
0: I would need a pallet of mayonnaise, please. What are you going to do with that thing once you're in it?
31: You're going to walk around and be the boss. Okay.
0: I'm watching the video right now and he just knocked down a wall.
31: Okay.
0: Oh, now it's crawling around like some sort of ape. That's creepy.
31: $650,000.
0: I will be putting it on my Amazon wish list.
31: You know what? I would buy that.
0: Of course you would.
31: I think that'd be so cool.
0: And then you'd use it once and put it right next to all the other tech that you never touch.
31: Who's sporting their Apple Watch since October? And then you tell me, oh, I give her 3 weeks. That's it.
0: One out of a billion. Good job, Apple Watch. You kept your attention. Every other technology, get in the pile.
31: I think, yeah, you've known me way too long. There is that. And on that happy note, welcome, ladies and gentlemen. It's the nation's largest, biggest, best award-winning show about all things digital. It's called The Kim Komando Show because, after all, I am America's beloved digital goddess here with you once again, trademarked, of course. And joining me is Andrew Babinski, our co-host. Hello there, Andrew.
0: Hi, Kim.
31: And just a reminder that you can catch us on the radio on over 430 top stations from coast to coast. And, of course, we're available as a podcast wherever you get your podcasts. Just search for Komando with a K, of course. And then you can also now get The Kim Komando Show as a YouTube show. And it is the bomb. We crush it week after week.
0: The bomb?
31: Yes.
0: That's how you want to draw them in and relate with the audience by saying we're the bomb?
31: I thought that was really clever.
0: All right. Go over to youtube.com/Kim Komando.
31: Such a jerk face. Subscribe. You know what? You're just in a bad mood.
0: I am. I'm in an awful mood. And I haven't had air conditioning for 3 days. It's 105 degrees in Phoenix, Arizona.
31: And you stink.
0: I don't stink.
31: I have to tell you, I didn't want to be that one. I didn't want to be that person. But if you notice, I keep inching over and over and over.
0: Okay, then just pile on with I stink.
31: I mean, it's not like the sewer gas.
0: Oh, my gosh. But it's close. It's so hot at my house. It's like a billion degrees.
31: And my house is like 66 degrees, 67. I don't like
0: you. Right now, in this moment in time, I don't like you.
31: YouTube.com/Kim Komando. Hit that big old subscribe
0: button. Go unsubscribe. Get revenge for me.
31: Gosh, the next time you're in a bad mood, just give me a heads up a little bit.
0: Okay, I'll give you a heads up, but I'm still coming in a bad mood. It's not going to change anything.
31: Okay, let's turn our frown upside down.
0: Okay.
31: Let's think of something positive.
0: I love Kim Komando.
31: 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All right, every single day I make sure that I know exactly what's happening in the tech space so that this way you all know, too. It's this wonderful thing that happens, the transference of just pure intellect, know-how, and love and jokes that happens from my brain directly to you through the internet waves, the radio stations, and satellites.
0: Sounds like you're the bomb.
31: I am the bomb.
0: Home skillet?
31: Okay, don't be a jerk face your whole life.
0: Okay, just for the rest of the show.
31: All right, so do you have Alexa?
0: No, we have Google Home.
31: Have you ever said anything where you're like, ooh, I don't know if I should have said that?
0: In front of the speaker?
31: Yes.
0: I didn't even think about it. I've had it for such a long time. It's so integrated into everything. I probably should, but I don't.
31: Or have you ever thought, like, maybe there was a follow-up question? And, like, where you say something to Google Home and it says, well, what about this and what about that? Have you ever thought about this?
0: No.
31: Well, Austin Lincoln had a moment. Alexa asked how his day was going. And we have the audio.
0: Okay.
1: That is understandable, especially with you being in nursing school, right? That's what you said?
2: You're absolutely correct. I did say that. And I can see why that's confusing and concerning. I have some background information that helps me provide personalized responses. but I handled it poorly by bringing up nursing school without you mentioning it first. That would definitely feel weird. And I should have been more transparent about how I knew that detail.
31: Oh, creepy.
0: Handled it incorrectly. You're just mad you got caught. You stinking toaster.
31: Yeah. Now, obviously, he never said that, you know, he was in nursing school.
0: Right. He probably does it like me. Just, you know, uses it as an appliance. Turn the lights on, turn the lights off. Open the garage, close the garage. Nothing else.
31: Now, Amazon says that, you know, they're trying to, like, make Alexa better. And so that this way she has some background information that she mentioned so that she can give you context.
0: But they don't grasp. That's just going to freak people out. It's creepy.
31: Yes. So, I mean, so if you had Alexa and right. you went home today, Alexa would say, why are you in such a nasty mood, Andrew?
0: Oh, they will know because of all the posts I put online about how I don't have air conditioning and I'm mad at a certain company.
31: And Alexa's sweating there on the speaker.
0: Right. It's malfunctioning. It's a billion degrees.
31: Sorry if I stink, Andrew. If you're wondering what your Alexa knows, just get into the app and look under voice history. And then you can also delete those.
0: You can delete it. You can take.
31: Yeah, you can delete it if you want to.
0: What percentage do you think of people would find this endearing or connect to it opposed to those like him who was freaked out by it?
31: I think a lot of people would be freaked out.
0: I think it's overwhelming.
31: Yeah. But over time, that freaked outness will decrease because we'll just become accustomed to that. I mean, I know Claude knows me. Claude does.
0: Yeah.
31: I mean, I'll say, you know, reply to this email and it will put like little emojis and all the things in there. And it's kind of like me.
0: Quick story. Lisa always grabs my ChatGPT and asks questions as if I were severely depressed because she thinks it's hilarious.
31: Wait a minute. I'm going to do that to Barry. That is so good. So what kind of questions is she asking?
0: You know, like I'm going to break up with my fiance and all the children in the household hate me and I'm having multiple affairs. And then I have to get on there and say all that stuff was Lisa and none of it's true. And then, you know, ChatGPT tries to have that human response like, oh, ha ha, you too. Having a great time. Well, the last time she did it, she was like, hey, Chad, I need some help. I'm having this issue, blah, blah, blah. ChatGPT is like, nope, not falling for it. I know this is Lisa.
31: Oh, wow.
0: Isn't that creepy?
31: That is very creepy.
0: She was freaked out.
31: You know, I'm gonna do that to Barry.
0: Put that stuff in there?
31: No, I'll have to say something like, you know, forget that I really like 60s music.
0: Really mess with them?
31: Yeah.
0: I only like polka.
31: Broadway show tunes.
0: From now on, that's just Les Miserables.
31: And forget about the radio and ham radio. I'm into crocheting.
0: I'm also now a cross-dresser.
31: That would be the best.
0: That would be awesome.
31: That would be good. You know, a lot of couples are struggling with IVF or infertility.
0: Yeah, I have a buddy that came out of pocket, $80,000 cash.
31: Wow.
0: Never to have a child.
31: There's a new AI outfit called Conceivable. And this is really something. They have put together an AI robotic assembly line. Okay. And so the AI will pick the right sperm, the eggs, make the embryos, and then from there, pick out what they say are the viable embryos, the most viable embryos. The success rate is over 50% on conception.
0: Do we know how that compares to normal, traditional IVF?
31: I don't know the number, but I believe it's in the 20s or 30s.
0: Okay, so it's considerably higher.
31: So far, 19 children have been born this way. And it sounds really good because you have AI that is saying, you know, this is the healthiest embryo. This
0: right.
31: is the one that's going to be making it.
0: It's not changing genes or whoever this. Oh.
31: Not yet.
0: Okay.
31: Not yet. We're not having that conversation yet, but it's going to be happening where you're going to be like, I want a tall child.
0: Right.
31: I want blonde hair. I want blue eyes.
0: I don't know enough about biology that AI can just examine sperm and eggs and go, oh, this will make us a tall child.
31: Well, they will get in and look at the genes and they'll go in and they can.
0: Wow.
31: I think it's just a matter of time. But again, the company's called Conceivable, if you want to look it up. Not that you guys are going to have any more kids. You've got five.
0: No. I can't keep them cool, so I can't add a new one to the bunch.
31: But when you think about it, these are like the world's first kids that were born with a 5-star rating. Right. I mean, it's just, that's the way it is. Moving on. The question is, what do you actually do at work? Now, I know what you do at work, which is nothing.
0: You're not wrong.
31: Because you work for me and other people, just saying.
0: We just goof around for hours a day.
31: But if your answer is, I have a lot of meetings and I am a leader, then your job is probably going away.
0: Wow.
31: Because you are middle managers.
0: Quick sidebar. A couple of weeks ago, I did two career days at two different schools. And it was funny when I was sitting in the waiting room and I was sitting next to cops and firefighters and nurses. And then I saw the computer programmers. I actually thought me and him are the ones that are going to be eliminated because we have jobs. I mean, even in our business, they're trying to replace us with voice over AI and all that jazz. But I was like, the cops and the nurses, they're always going to be needed.
31: Nurses, to a certain extent.
0: Sure.
31: High-end nursing.
0: Okay.
31: Okay. But people who are taking your blood and stuff like that, those are gone. But wait, but we've talked about this, trades, carpenters, you know, electricians, whatever it may be. But so with these middle managers, companies, that's who they're laying off. Like Coinbase, they just laid off 700 middle managers. And at Meta, there are now 50 employees for one manager, which that used to be like 3 to 5.
0: Right.
31: Okay. So if you are in a management position and you don't have anything in your repertoire that says, I produce XYZ for the company that makes money, you're gone.
0: Even if you're the type of manager that can use artificial intelligence to manage those 50 employees?
31: You do have an edge for that.
0: Okay.
31: You do have an edge for that. All right, these are just some quick hits. China just dropped their Quinn AI glasses S1s.
0: Then they better pick them up.
31: That's the bomb. They have proactive AI built in. So what happens is that if there's rain in the forecast, your glasses will say, don't forget your umbrella. If you're slouching in your chair, your AI glasses will be, I better sit up. If you're drinking too much coffee, I think you should have some water.
0: Do you know, are the Meta glasses catching on? Are people wearing them? Are they popular? Are they working out for the company? Because I don't know one person besides you and Ian who bought them because of what we do that legitimately owns them.
31: You see a lot of people online that are doing videos and social media posts.
0: Right.
31: But you're absolutely right. If you're walking around the streets, airports, you don't see a lot of people.
0: I don't see them.
31: But that's where they're betting them on. Also, new AirPods are coming, and they're going to have tiny cameras in the stems.
0: Of course, because we have to have cameras in our ears.
31: So you can point your ears at something like that and ask Siri.
0: Like what?
31: Like this.
0: What is that, Dave? That's awful. No wonder Tim Cook is getting fired. That's such a bad idea.
31: It says point it at the fridge. And you can ask Siri, what's for dinner? Oh, my gosh. Then there's a tiny LED light that blinks when data is sent to the cloud. Okay, that's like putting a security camera inside your colon.
0: Right.
31: Okay,
0: I mean, no one needs ear canal cam.
31: Oh, I have to tell you this. So we're doing some pre-production, like what we're talking about, newsletters and shows and stuff. And Lauren comes in, she's like, there's a great story about the new iPhone 20.
0: Okay.
31: And I'm like, the iPhone 20? I said, we've got like the iPhone 18 coming out.
0: Right.
31: iPhone 20. I mean,
0: she get tricked?
31: No, it's like some guy who's speculating with the iPhone 20. But you know what? These web tech blogs are so desperate for clicks.
0: Right.
31: You know, it's like, gosh.
0: And that's why they're all doing the glasses. And they're the only ones who's using them.
31: The new iPhone 20 is coming out soon.
0: Oh, yeah. Only in 2.5 years?
31: The foldable iPhone will be here in September.
0: You for real, real?
31: Yes, yes.
0: I got to see it. I got to see it in action before I decide.
31: I don't know. The iPhone 18, 17, whatever, they're all going to be the same size. And they're just huge.
0: I mean, I have the big one.
32: Yeah. So if it's not much bigger, I wouldn't mind having it.
31: Well, a lot of people like still like the little tiny phones.
32: Not me. I like big GoPro Max, but I still carry around a 16. And it's no different than the 20. They're exactly the same.
31: You know, the other day we were talking phones with some people at dinner. And they're like, so Barry, what kind of phone do you have? He's like, I have the iPhone 15. And they're like, Kim, what phone do you have? Like the 17. They're like, Barry's like, how come I got the 15? And I'm like, it's been only a year.
32: Calm down.
31: Okay.
32: ChatGPT said you don't need it because you're only listening to polka music.
31: Don't worry about it. Hey, listen, here's something they don't teach you in school. Until the 1990s, the U.S. government classified encryption as munition. Literally, it was on the same restricted list as firearms and explosives. They weren't wrong. 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
15: A common sense Republican running for Congress in a seat once held by Adam Schiff?
11: Yes. Hi, I'm Scott Allen Myers. So many people have thought about leaving California, but I'm staying. 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

0: 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A million folks get it every single day. And let me tell you, we have over 975 five-star reviews.
1: Wow.
0: Isn't that crazy?
1: That's awesome.
0: Yes. So you want to sign up right now over at GetKim.com. 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
1: Last weekend, we did a staycation at a casino resort here in town.
0: Okay.
1: Fabulous trip, but during which I lost my wallet. And not a big deal.
0: Got no money in it.
1: No, there was $7,000 in it.
0: Oh, wow.
1: Yeah. And I have an AirTag. So I go over to security, and they're like, oh, we don't have it turned into lost and found, but you have an AirTag. Let's pull out your phone, and let's try to find it. So we turn it on, and it shows where it is, and we walk over to that area, and then it starts moving around.
0: Oh.
1: And so me and the security guard are following what's happening, but there's nothing there. It's to no end. And then I'm like, I have to retrace my steps. So I go back to the elevator, I go to the bathroom, walk in the bathroom, it's laying right there on the floor.
0: Wow.
1: I know. But when I went back to the security guard to tell him I found it, he was like, there is too many devices here. That's the problem. If there's so many devices, it just gets confused. Is like that accurate?
0: Yes.
1: Oh, that's so frustrating. That's why you have the AirTag. I'm following old ladies around to the Baccarat table,
0: their dogs,
1: seeing if they got my wallet.
0: Meanwhile, you left it in the toilet.
1: He was sitting on the floor, untouched.
0: Hey, AI is here helping companies get ahead. 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
0: Here's something they don't teach you in school. 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
3: A common sense Republican running for Congress in a seat once held by Adam Schiff?
9: Yes. Hi, I'm Scott Allen Myers. So many people have thought about leaving California, but I'm staying. I'm staying to fight back against the crushing costs, the tax burdens, and the outrageous social agendas. 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
9: I'm Scott Allen Myers, and I approve of this message. 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
13: Sterling Venue Ventures says tons of live entertainment coming your way. Coming to the Savant Theater May 19th and 20th, it's William Shatner and Neil deGrasse Tyson, an engaging two-part conversation called The Universe is Absurd. Then on July 10th, it's Bobby Brown. Coming to the Canyon and Agora Hills, Billy Bob Thornton and the Boxmasters, Australia's Thunder from Down Under, Matthew and Gunnar Nelson, Orianthe, Ambrosia, Pancho Sanchez, Yup Dumbliners, Queensrÿche, Jeff Tate, Thelma Houston, and more. And coming soon to the Oxnard Performing Arts Center, Kenny Wade Shepherd and the Hollywood medium Tyler Henry. 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

0: 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All right, so I'm sure you've heard about people who are live streaming.
1: Of course.
0: You know, they do an event.
1: They're all over social media.
0: They do a reunion or a concert.
1: Or they're game playing.
0: That's true.
1: Or they're cleaning their house.
0: Yeah. Well, Emily Cece, she's been live on the internet, awake, asleep, eating, driving, moving cross-country for over 4 years straight.
1: Whoa.
0: Okay. Every single moment, she's 28 years old. She has over 400,000 Twitch followers. CNN went on a road trip with her from Austin to L.A. to figure out what it means to live your entire digital life on camera. Welcome to the show, Emily.
2: Hi, Kim. Thank you so much for inviting me on.
0: Oh, you betcha. So what is it like streaming your life 24/7?
2: It's basically just an accidental Truman Show. I just do everything besides go to the bathroom on stream.
0: And so what made you want to do this?
2: I never planned for this. It kind of just happened. I was the first person to hit 100 days, and it was super exciting, and I felt, like, super supported, and I just thought, let me try 3 months, let me try 6 months. Then it became a year, and then I kind of just couldn't stop.
1: How does it impact you financially? Like, is this how you make your money?
2: Yeah, Twitch is my main income, the same with sponsors.
1: Okay.
2: So I've been a Twitch streamer for over 10 years now.
0: Wow. So I'm sure there's been great things that you have live streamed. What has been like a bad thing that you were like, ooh, I don't know if that should have gone out?
2: Ooh, okay. We can get really personal. I did experience a death in my family last year. That was pretty rough to navigate, like my, you know, going through grief.
0: I imagine.
2: Yeah, it didn't happen on stream, but, you know, it was still really hard because I'm just the type of person to show all of my emotions. Mm-hmm. And, you know, doing that to random people on the internet sometimes isn't very smart.
0: Well, did you find you got support from your audience, though, and your followers?
2: No, I had so much support. It made it easier, but there was those people that, you know, also made it worse.
0: Oh, yeah.
2: There's a lot of, you know, mean people,
0: there.
2: Too. So. Yeah, the good outweighed the bad, though.
1: Are there moments where you can, like, mute yourself? Or what if you need to make a phone call giving out personal information? Or you want to be intimate with your partner? Like, are there times where you just turn the camera away? Like, how do you handle those?
2: So, yeah, like, right now, if you guys wanted me to mute my stream, I would have done it for you.
1: Okay.
2: I just sit in front of the camera and I mute, and then people realize, like, I'm on the phone.
1: Okay.
2: And I don't have a significant other, so that's, like, easy for me to navigate because I don't have to deal with that.
0: That would be a tough one.
1: Yeah.
0: I mean,
2: yeah, that would be weird.
0: You know, hi, I'm Emily, and everything that we are going to be doing is going to be on Twitch.
1: Yeah. Have you attempted the date? And when you bring it up, the person's like, well, I don't want to be a part of that.
2: I haven't attempted to date. I've only thought about it as, like, a content idea, because I know it just would be nearly impossible to do a really long live stream every day and then have, like, a boyfriend. Like, just, it would be too hard.
0: So now you're streaming even when you're sleeping.
2: Yeah, I just was. I woke up 2 hours ago and they could see me. But I'd like to think, like, I'm, like, a second monitor streamer. Like, people have me on their second monitor. Mm-hmm. I have, like, a words game while I'm sleeping that they can play.
0: Oh, or, like, okay. All right. I get that.
2: I feel like brain sounds so people can fall asleep to that too. So
0: have you ever thought about stopping the stream?
2: Oh my god, yeah, of course.
1: And what's stopping you from stopping?
2: I don't know. I just, maybe I have a problem now. I don't know. I've definitely thought about stopping, but it's just a big part of my life now. It would feel very weird to end it, like, abruptly. I really would have to plan it if it ever ended.
0: Yeah, because, you know, that would be a tough one.
1: Oh, yeah. I mean, you're changing. It's like anyone when they're quitting their job. I've been going to this, you know, office for 10 years, and

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6: A common sense Republican running for Congress in a seat once held by Adam Schiff?
7: Yes. Hi, I'm Scott Allen Myers. So many people have thought about leaving California, but I'm staying. I'm staying to fight back against the crushing costs, the tax burdens, and the outrageous social agendas. I believe our communities deserve leadership that puts families, safety, and common sense first.
6: Protecting our homes, our taxes, our safety, and our children? 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
7: I'm Scott Allen Myers, and I approve of this message. Paid for by Scott Allen Myers for Congress.
8: I haven't really thought that ahead. I just hope I'm still, like, happy and doing some type of streaming.
9: You know, it's an interesting situation.
10: And she made the final point right there was as long as she's happy.
9: Right.
10: Who cares? As long as she's happy. She's making a living.
9: She's got 400,000 followers. She's doing
10: They're
9: great.
10: Enjoying her. They're yes. loving the content. But at some point, she might just say, this is tiring, and she's going to shut it off. I disagree with her, though. I wouldn't plan it. I would be you could break the internet if just one day someone who's been streaming 24/7 for 10 straight years just turns off the camera.
9: It's true. We'd be like, what happened to Emily?
10: The mystery and the intrigue behind that, that would be phenomenal.
9: And then she comes back with Mr. Beast. Then be like, I knew it. Maybe we should live stream your life.
10: No, thank you.
9: I wouldn't do it.
10: Mm-mm.
9: No, I wouldn't like that at all.
10: It also would have to be on HBO, especially this week.
9: Yeah. Oh, you really need to take a shower. I'm just saying. Even if you do get on HBO. Hey, listen, you know that glow that you see on people who just seem to radiate health, not the glow on Andrew because he's sweating. It's not just great lighting. It's what's happening inside their bodies. 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
9: Have you ever heard of something called a mood board?
10: No.
9: No, what do you look at me like I'm like an alien?
10: I'm not on Pinterest. I guarantee you found mood board on Pinterest.
9: No. Mood board is something that we have done here on the show when we decided what color would the Kim Komando show be.
10: Okay.
9: And I selected blue. That's why you see blue all over, because blue signifies trust.
10: Okay.
9: And so with a mood board, you're saying, you know, what does my company feel like? And what do I want my business to portray? And what kind of fonts do I want to use? What could be some secondary colors? And so if you were to pay a company to do a mood board for you, it would be at least 10 grand. I mean.
10: Do you think people would trust you less if the lights behind us were orange?
9: That's what psychology says, yes.
10: But do you think it goes that far?
9: No, because I think I have a high trust factor because of who I am and
10: right.
9: what we do and things like that. But also orange would signify action, movement, and I don't think it would be as calming and soothing as
10: okay.
9: what we're talking about.
10: You know, 10 grand to decide on what color?
9: It's called a mood board.
10: That's crazy.
9: But it's more than that. It's like the whole feel of the business
10: mm-hmm.
9: and what you're going to do. The reason why I bring this up is that Google has something called now the Mix Board, a Google Mix Board. And we have a link to it over at Komando.com. And with a mix board, if you have any type of product, any type of idea, and you're trying to figure out what are the aesthetics around it,

0: is that you don't have to pay 10 grand. It's free. Okay. And Google, this mix board uses AI to make that mood board for you. It's actually very, very
1: cool.
0: Have
1: you tested it with your brand to see if it matched with the blue?
0: It actually came up with some other ideas. That I think that we're going to be using, because, you know, we have this whole initiative coming for AI. Mm-hmm. And so it kind of was modifying a little bit. And even like the logo for The Current, mm-hmm. I mean, I didn't pay a lot. I think I paid like $750 to her for a person to actually design that logo.
1: Right.
0: And then the mix board came in and went, not so much.
1: Okay. Did it have alternatives?
0: It did. I didn't like the alternatives, but okay. I can see where it was going.
1: Right.
0: So, again, that's called the Google Mix Board. Hey, listen, we have more of your phone calls coming up. College grads, listen up. You're staring at a fork in the road. 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
1: Real quick story. I have a coworker named Jane. He got attacked and threatened by someone text messaging him trying to sell him something. He found out about Incognite, signed up, absolutely loved it. We had guests in the studio the other week. And one of the guests goes, oh, I keep getting these spam calls. And he jumps up. He's like, let me tell you about Kim Komando's Incognite. And he sold it to him right there standing in the studio.
0: Did he use privacykim.com?
1: He did. Okay, he absolutely awesome. Did. He's like, well, you got to get it through this website so you get the discount.
0: We love them for that. Thank you. Well, that's a crazy story right there.
1: Oh, yeah.
0: All right. So our next guest has done something that a lot of people can't claim. He made Morgan Freeman, Woody Harrelson, and others look like criminals. He's a world-class musician by the name of Ben Sideman, and he's also a world-class pickpocket and the resident magician at the Mandalay Bay in Las Vegas.
1: Oh, cool.
0: So joining us is Ben. Hello there, Ben.
2: Hey, Kim. How's it going?
0: Good.
1: Hold on 1 second. Ben, what card am I holding?
2: That would be the six of clubs in one hand and your credit card in the left hand.
1: He is so good.
2: I'm very good. By the way, Kim, I believe you said I'm a musician. I am a magician. I cannot play music.
0: Oh, I'm sorry.
1: No, sing us a song.
2: That mistake.
0: That was my New Jersey accent that just came out.
2: Right. No, I've been getting that my entire life, which results in me often waiting backstage being like, should I find a violin? How do I do this?
0: Come on, you're a magician. You can do that.
2: Yeah.
0: All right, so,
2: I am indeed.
0: So I watched this video. You're amazing. It was 9 different ways that you can steal from somebody. It has 8.8 million views right now. And, and the question that I had that I really want to talk about is it possible to pickpocket somebody who's using like an Apple Watch?
2: Oh, certainly.
0: Or even
2: Apple Watches.
0: Yeah, or your watch, because you can pay with your watch or your phone.
2: Yeah.
0: Now you can tap to pay. What are some ways that you could actually get in there and do that?
2: Well, truthfully, almost anything can be stolen. And I like to tell people the best way to protect yourself is to look at trust differently. Like, so Kim, we think of trust as a binary, right? I trust this person or I don't trust that person. And I think in general, that's a mistake. I think instead we should think of it as a sliding scale, because that way you can update the amount of trust you have for a situation based on circumstances and data, not just like a feeling, which can lead you astray. So I like to put that idea in people's heads who want to help protect themselves and keep themselves safe, because anything can be stolen. A phone, a wallet, a watch, all of these things can be stolen. And when it comes to the way technology now interfaces with how we make payments, it's also very important to have these security practices in place, because if something does go missing, you want to have that two-factor authentication turned on. You want to have biometrics turned on, right?
0: Facial ID, still a lot of good stuff.
2: Exactly.
0: Yeah.
2: Exactly. Because the truth is, things just can be stolen. And people are shocked by how easy it can be to take something without your knowledge.
1: What's the biggest thing that you've pickpocketed without someone noticing?
2: This is going to be a scoop, because I immediately knew the answer to this question, but I don't think I've said it publicly yet.
1: Okay.
2: So I'm in San Antonio, Texas. I'm in front of 1,000 people in a banquet room. I bring 3 men up on stage to do a routine where I pick their pockets. And the big reveal at the end is that I've stolen a ton of things from them and they have no idea. The audience doesn't know. And often I'm working very quickly. So I'm thinking as I go, okay, that was a phone, those were car keys, but I don't always know. And I stole something that felt bigger than average, but I felt sort of like a leathery sort of like maybe rubber. I was like, it's probably a wallet. And I go to return everything. You, sir, is that your cell phone? You, sir, is that your driver's license? And then you, sir, is that your gun?
0: Oh, no.
2: Gun, holster and all. He had taken it off for the show. He had taken off the holster, put it into his pocket. And as I was doing the steal, I remember thinking, well, that was heavy. But I didn't quite clock it because, you know, I didn't expect to steal a gun.
1: That's like a federal crime.
2: That answers your question. Yeah, that is for sure the biggest and heaviest thing I've stolen.
0: So I heard that you got started as doing pickpocket as a kid. Is that right?
2: Well, when I was about 15 or 16 years old, I learned that you could steal someone's watch, and I studied the technique. I learned it from an old book on pickpocketing, but theatrical pickpocketing, which is in the magic literature. And I read that you could steal someone's watch, and I was at a little family gathering, and I took my grandma's watch without her knowing.
0: The damn kid.
2: I gave it back, and the look in her face, she was just filled with amazement and wonder, and that's when I sort of realized, oh, this is really powerful. This is really strong, right? It created such a moment of magic and amazement, and that's sort of when I really got into wanting to learn about it.
0: Well, Ben, thanks for coming on board and telling us more about pickpockets.
1: Now I'm going to make the guests disappear. I did it. He's gone.
0: What a great guy. I tell you, if you haven't seen the video, you should. 8.8 million views. He goes through all these different ways. And next time I'm going to Vegas, I'm going to show.
1: Yeah, absolutely.
0: I think it'd be a lot of fun. It's much better than the Blue Band thing.
1: It looks very entertaining.
0: It does. All right, we have more coming up.
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7: A common sense Republican running for Congress in a seat once held by Adam Schiff?
8: Yes. Hi, I'm Scott Allen Myers. So many people have thought about leaving California, but I'm staying. I'm staying to fight back against the crushing costs, the tax burdens, and the outrageous social agendas. I believe our communities deserve leadership that puts families, safety, and common sense first.
7: Protecting our homes, our taxes, our safety, and our children? You've got my vote.
8: I'm Scott Allen Myers, and I approve of this message. Paid for by Scott Allen Myers for Congress.

0: So there's this guy who got in a Waymo in San Francisco to catch a flight to San Diego. So he gets in the Waymo, gets to the airport, gets out of the Waymo, and the Waymo drives off with his luggage in the trunk.
1: Okay. That's a simple mistake. I mean, an Uber driver could have done the same thing.
0: Well, he was banging and running after the Uber, after the Waymo, and the Waymo's going,
1: security, security.
0: I'm not doing that. So then he called Waymo, and they said, well, he's already back in the parking lot. So,
1: okay.
0: If you want your luggage, then what you need to do is give us the money. We'll ship it to you. So bottom line here is that if you're in a Waymo, sometimes the trunk, what they say, latch will malfunction. And so you might want to put a note in there and just say, I have luggage in the trunk.
1: Or just keep it on your lap.
0: That's probably the easier way. And if you haven't already, make sure that you sign up for our free newsletters over at GetKim.com.
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6: President Trump is now back in the U.S. after traveling to Beijing this week for a high-stakes summit with Chinese President Xi Jinping. The trip emphasized stable and stronger ties between the two countries, but critics say there are few details coming out on major issues facing the superpowers.
7: We made great deals, we did great trade deals, we have great relationships, and a lot of things have happened and you'll be hearing about them.
6: Trump said Xi offered help with Iran, and like Trump, he wants the Strait of Hormuz open as soon as possible. Trump confirmed Taiwan came up in the talks, but would only say he'll be making a decision when he was asked about a U.S. arms sale to Taiwan. Trump also noted that he's invited President Xi to the White House this September and indicated talks between the two countries will continue. Republicans in Louisiana are headed to the polls today to vote in the party's Senate primaries. Senator Bill Cassidy is battling for a third term in office. Cassidy, who has sometimes broken with the GOP, is looking to fight off Congresswoman Julia Letlow. President Trump has endorsed Letlow earlier this year. A runoff will be held next month if no candidate receives a simple majority of the vote. Gas prices are down, likely to start the weekend. AAA reports the national average for a gallon of gas is $4.51 today, and that's down a penny from yesterday and 2 cents from a week ago. But drivers in California are still seeing the highest average at $6.14 a gallon. The 151st running of the Preakness Stakes is set for today at Maryland's Laurel Park. Iron Honor is the current favorite in this year's 14-horse lineup, followed by Taj Mahal, Incredibolt, and Chip Honcho. The trainer of this year's Kentucky Derby winner, Golden Tempo, is holding him out of the Preakness to save him for the Belmont Stakes. Post time for today's race is 6:50 p.m. Eastern. The race can be seen on NBC and Peacock. At the box office, Michael and the Devil Wears Prada 2 are looking to make over $20 million. I'm Lisa Carton.
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10: California is looking at growing chances of El Nino and a rare super El Nino this year. National Weather Service meteorologist Richard Thompson breaks down current fall and winter predictions.
11: Indicating an increasing chance of a strong to very strong El Nino. Right now, those chances for a strong or very strong El Nino are at least 60 to 65%.
10: But a strong El Nino does not necessarily always mean more rain.
11: No, it does not. We've had a couple of strong El Ninos in the past where we've actually gotten below normal rainfall here in Southern California. So it's not a perfect relationship.
10: On Thursday, the National Weather Service released an updated forecast saying there is now an 82% chance of El Nino influencing weather patterns between May and July. There is now a 96% chance of it lasting through the winter, when it usually hits its peak strength, bringing colder temperatures and more intense rain. That's the latest. I'm Steve Cumming.
5: KABC Dependable Traffic, now.
12: Downtown L.A., the 110 northbound just before Olympic. A stalled car is blocking the middle lane. You're seeing heavy slowing from the 10. Downey, the 5 northbound right at the 605. A stalled car is blocking the left lane. You're seeing very heavy delays from Norwalk Boulevard. And South L.A., the 110 northbound just before Martin Luther King Jr. A 4-car crash that was in lanes has been moved over to the right shoulder, but you're still seeing residual slowing from Slauson.
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15: Hello, and welcome once again to Healthline. I'm glad you could join us today. Now, there's some startling information. Years ago, the EPA conducted a study, and listen to this. They sampled tens of thousands of people checking for impurities in their tissue. Do you know what they found? Virtually every single person was contaminated with pesticides, terpenes, solvents, and chemicals. So it's a pervasive issue. Bottom line, it's a toxic world we're living in. The big question is, what are you going to do about it? Well, stay tuned. Dr. Levin has some nutritional insights you're going to want to hear. All right, let me introduce Dr. Neil Levin. Dr. Levin is a wellness consultant. He's a chiropractor, a nutritionist, a longtime product formulator and spokesperson for Purity Products. Dr. Levin, welcome back to the program.
16: Oh, it's great to be here with you today.
15: Hey, you know, I just mentioned it's a toxic world we're living in. The environment is absolutely polluted. And I got to tell you, I'm still shocked by what you sent me. This EPA bat tissue survey that basically shows that we're all contaminated by plastics and solvents, virtually 100% of us in our tissue. It's downright scary stuff, right?
16: Oh, absolutely. This is a scary subject. And as you mentioned, that EPA fat tissue survey, that was done on 33,000 U.S. residents. They found terpenes, plastics, chemicals, solvents in 100% of the samples. So basically, we're all contaminated. Then the Environmental Working Group back in 2006 found that tap water in 42 states is contaminated by more than 140 unregulated chemicals. This is the craziest thing of all. They do studies of umbilical cord blood. They find dozens of chemicals in umbilical cord blood. So, I mean, what are we going to do about this? What are we going to do about this toxic environment to cleanse and detoxify our systems on a daily basis? That's the question.
15: So how do we do that?
16: Well, that's where this next generation organic juice cleanse with our special liver support blend comes in handy, because it has over 30 different superfoods. They nourish all the cells and tissues of your body. You get the vitamins, the minerals, the phytonutrients that we miss when we don't get that 7 to 9 servings a day recommended by the FDA, the USDA of fruits and vegetables. On top of that, because it's USDA certified organic, we're not getting any of the pesticides or herbicides, just all that pure organic produce that supports all our tissues. But on top of that, goes to work supporting the liver in its job of cleansing and detoxifying the system. So you get that cleansing every single day with OJC. On top of that, best news of all today, we're giving away a free bottle of OJC to everybody in the listening audience.
15: Now, Purity isn't saying that their organic juice cleanse can fix everything, but they are saying that it can be a compelling part of the solution. In fact, the organic juice cleanse is one of the hottest products Purity's launched probably in the last 10 years. Everybody knows how hot juicing is these days, and OJC is really organic juicing made simple. So tell everybody about the organic juice cleanse and why you call it a quote-unquote game changer.
16: Oh, yeah, absolutely. Well, we know that juicing is sweeping the nation. 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You feel revitalized, rejuvenated. You feel energy, and it doesn't take long. If you're the kind of person that's just getting very few or no fruits and vegetables every day, you're probably going to notice the difference the very first day you use it.
15: All right. Now, Dr. Levin, it's a toxic world out there, but when it comes to consuming lots of fruits and vegetables to help the body cleanse, to feel healthy, you say don't exacerbate the problem by using fruits and vegetables with pesticides and herbicides. Now, the Organic Juice Cleanse clearly helps in that department, right? I mean, I'm looking at the label. I see organic broccoli, spinach, parsley, barley grass, wheatgrass, raspberries, strawberries, all organic. I mean, this stuff sounds, first of all, delicious and super healthy.
16: Oh, right. I mean, juicing, let's face it, it's a great idea, but I don't like using commercial produce that's laden with pesticides, herbicides, and fungicides. I mean, I want to concentrate up the vitamins, the minerals, the antioxidants, the phytonutrients, but I certainly don't want to concentrate the pesticides, right? And that's why I love this Organic Juice Cleanse, because it's organic juicing without the mess, without the hassle. It tastes great. We're getting the phytonutrients, the antioxidants, the vitamins and minerals from 30 organic superfoods, fruits, vegetables, berries. 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We've done the juicing for you. 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
16: Well, first of all, we beefed up the scoop size. It's 37% bigger. Mm. So now you're getting more of the energy boosting, revitalizing, cleansing superfoods in every scoop. We added 67% more fiber for improved digestion, elimination, for cleansing and detoxifying. It has the blueberries, the strawberries. We added broccoli, milk thistle to help the liver cleanse and detoxify the system. There's carrots for the eyes, green tea for energy and metabolism, cranberries for the urinary tract. I added acai berry. I added kale, and I've just scratched the surface here. All of these fruits and vegetables and berries specifically chosen for the incredible benefits that they give. You're going to feel better with OJC. You're going to notice it rapidly, especially if you don't get enough fruits and vegetables. And again, everybody in the listening audience today gets a free bottle of Organic Juice Cleanse plus a free shaker cup to help you mix it up into a delicious green smoothie.
15: Now, talk to us about some of the advantages of using OJC versus a regular juicer in terms of the carbs, the sugar, the fiber, and why OJC not only saves time, but it also saves you a lot of money.
16: Right. You know, I was using a juicer for years, and you know what bothered me the most? The cleanup, the mess, the hassle. It takes forever. You've done it before. You know what it's like. Cleaning the produce, cleaning the machine afterwards, it's minimum of 20 minutes. And, you know, if you're juicing, let's say, bananas and grapes, that's going to taste good. But go start juicing the parsley, the celery, the kale, the broccoli, the spinach. It's going to be hard to get that down.
15: Right.
16: How about the sheer cost of juicing?
15: Sure.
16: First, you got to go out and spend hundreds on a juicer. And then if you're going to go organic and if you're going to juice, I highly recommend that. You know, expect to spend 80, 90 bucks a week on juicing.
15: That's crazy. And another problem with the juicers is you end up throwing away all the fiber and you're concentrating the sugar. That's not good.
16: Oh, no, exactly. And that's one of the dirty little secrets of juicers, you know, the fact that you're throwing away the fiber, and so therefore you're concentrating the sugar. I was in the health food store the other day. I grabbed a bottle of blueberry juice, 110 calories, 26 grams of sugar in one serving. I grabbed a popular pomegranate juice, 150 calories and 31 grams of sugar per serving. That's crazy. And that's because they're removing the fiber in the process that they use. They're concentrating the sugar. What we do is the exact opposite. We're dehydrating the greens at low temperatures. We're maintaining all the goodness. The fiber is there, the phytonutrients, the antioxidants, the vitamins, the minerals, the plant enzymes. It's all there. One serving of Purity's Organic Juice Cleanse is only 45 calories, and that's because all the fiber is still there. Remember, this is made from real organic produce. All we're doing is removing the water at low temperatures, locking in all the goodness. You can taste it. You can taste the organic fruits and vegetables, the berries. You just add water, shake it up in the free shaker cup, get it into your system, and it goes to work helping you.
15: All right, what about the science behind these certified organic superfruits and vegetables found in the Organic Juice Cleanse? What does the science say about getting 7 to 9 servings of fruits and greens per day? How important is that to consume those on a regular basis? And what percentage of us really get enough?
16: I look at my patient base, I would say maybe it's 1 out of 20 that gets 7 to 9. Maybe I'm wrong. Maybe it's 1 out of 50. I rarely see it. And the problem with that is that the science is crystal clear. The studies by the thousands are done and the results are in. Bottom line, if you eat more fruits and vegetables, hopefully 7 to 9 servings a day, you're going to support your focus, your concentration, definitely your energy. Your skin will look better. Helps the eyes, the brain, digestion, elimination. It's going to support your liver in its job of cleansing and detoxifying your system. Also, fruits and vegetables, they're powerfully antioxidant. Plus, they alkalize the body. That's so important. We're all too acid, and that causes leaching of calcium from the bone. So by alkalizing the body, you support your bone health. Listen, if you're a 50-pluser like me, and you've noticed that maybe your energy isn't the same, if this sounds a little bit familiar to you, and you're not getting 7 to 9 servings of fruits and veggies a day, this is one of the main reasons you're feeling this way. And that's where OJC comes in. This is your shortcut. This is the easy way to get those plant vitamins and minerals, the phytonutrients from 30 different superfoods into your system every single day. We're talking blueberries, strawberries, kale, spinach, parsley, acai berry. I mean, no one's getting this stuff, right? I mean, no one's getting this.
15: Right.
16: And when you start to add it into your system every day, you flat out feel better. 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
15: 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Purity's also giving away a free bottle of your awesome B12 Energy Melts. Now, that's a pretty great offer today. Why are you doing all this?
16: Right. Well, you know, the first thing that my patients say to me when they start using the organic juice cleanse is, Doc, I feel so much better. Doc, I have more energy. So when I think about OJC, I think about energy. And the very next thing that comes to mind when I think about energy is B12, right? I mean, you probably have known people that have gone to the doctor for shots to get B12, and they do it for their energy.
15: Right.
16: So just remember.
15: My grandfather did that.
16: Absolutely. It's common. So people that are low on energy, they go, they get that B12, they feel better. 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
15: 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All right, we're back with Dr. Neil Levin. Okay, we talked earlier about this toxic world in which we live. You sent me this list called The Dirty Dozen. Now, this is not the list of actors in that war movie from 50 years ago. This is a list of the 12 most contaminated fruits and vegetables. And let me tell you something. Unfortunately, several of these are in my kitchen right now as we speak. So what can we do about this?
16: I'm thinking about that old war movie with Telly Savalas and Charles Bronson.
15: Sure.
16: It was kind of a scary movie there. But yeah, you're right. I mean, this list is scarier because we're eating these fruits and vegetables on a regular basis. So I'm going to read it right now. This is called the Dirty Dozen List. These are the dirtiest fruits and vegetables in terms of pesticide residues in America. So listen carefully because a lot of these are in your kitchen right now. So we have apples, strawberries, grapes, celery, peaches, spinach, sweet bell peppers, imported nectarines, cucumbers, cherry tomatoes, imported snap peas, and potatoes. Now get this. Every sample of imported nectarines and 99% of the apples tested positive for pesticide residues. The average potato had more pesticides by weight than any other food. A single grape sample had 15 different pesticide residues on it, and samples of celery, cherry tomatoes, imported snap peas, and strawberries each had 13 different pesticide residues on them each. Now, I don't want to scare you away from eating more fruits and vegetables. The point is, it's so nice that with OJC, the Organic Juice Cleanse, you're getting 30 different organic superfoods. 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
15: 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Talk to me about it.
16: I like the way you put that. And, you know, let's face it, most of my patients aren't getting nearly enough fiber. In fact, according to the Journal of the American Dietetics Association, only 5% of us are getting enough fiber. And that's a disaster because fiber promotes healthy bowel movements. You know, you need to have a bowel movement at least once a day. That's critical. We're talking about cleansing here. You have to clean out that GI tract. But on top of that, fiber promotes healthy cholesterol levels, triglycerides, blood sugar. Pat, it promotes a healthy body weight. You know, it helps you stay full longer. So many people, when they start adding fiber to their diet, they actually drop a few pounds. That's pretty common. It promotes digestion. 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
15: 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Now, Doc, let's break this down. I'm looking at the list of ingredients here, and it sounds amazing. I mean, you've got the organic blueberries, you've got the strawberries, the cranberries, the red raspberries, you've added organic broccoli, spinach, kale, parsley, wheatgrass, oatgrass, green tea, acai berry, apples, beets. I mean, you even added a liver support blend, plus a full 5 grams of fiber. This is quite a list, and it's all organic, right?
16: Oh, yeah. I mean, this is an amazing compilation of nutrients, all carefully chosen for the specific benefits that they deliver. We're talking carrots for the eyes, beets, black currants, digestive enzymes for digestion. I added spirulina and chlorella, those blue-green algaes that are super healthy for us. ARP Magazine ranks spirulina as the number one superfood for extending your lifespan, and chlorella supports the liver in heavy metal detoxification. I added flaxseed, important for a man's prostate, good source of omega-3s. So the list goes on, and all of them were specifically and carefully chosen. They're all organic. And when you get these superfoods, these organic superfoods into your system every day, it's not subtle, folks. You notice a big difference, especially those of you who get very few fruits and vegetables. You're going to notice a difference the very first day you use it.
15: Now, Dr. Levin, funny thing, a friend of mine wanted to do a juice cleanse and spent probably close to $200 buying one of those in the store with a handful of fresh pressed juices. And I mean, it's a fortune just for a 3-day cleanse. And what do you do after that? Talk about this, and how often do you want people taking OJC, the organic juice cleanse?
16: Right. I've seen those online, $200 for a 3-day cleanse. I mean, what the heck are you going to do after that? You do a cleanse once a year or twice a year, and then that's it? I mean, do you breathe in chemicals once or twice a year or every day?
15: Every day.
16: Do you eat foods that have pesticides or herbicides and contaminants once or twice a year or every day?
15: Every day,
16: right? So cleansing and detoxifying isn't something you do once or twice a year. I mean, like, right. Would you shower once or twice a year?
15: I got a better one. Would you vacuum your house once a year?
16: Exactly. How often do you use OJC? You use OJC every single day because this is a supplement. It fortifies the body. It adds those superfoods, the antioxidants, the phytonutrients, the vitamins and minerals from these super healthy foods. And at the same time, it supports your liver in its job to cleanse and detoxify your system.
15: All right. 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And on top of that, for the first 1,000 callers from today's show, you're going to get a bottle of your awesome B12 energy melts. That's incredible. But Dr. Levin, if there was one thing you wanted our listeners to take away from today's show, what would it be?
16: Well, I guess bottom line, I mean, my patients, I'm sure our listeners, they're just not getting enough fruits and vegetables on a regular basis. I mean, the FDA, the National Cancer Institute, the American Heart Association, they want us getting 7 to 9 servings of fruits and vegetables a day. No one's doing that. And yeah, juicing, this is a popular option and it works great, but let's face it, it's messy. It's a huge hassle. It takes forever. Plus the cost of going out and shopping and buying all that produce, sure, it gets really expensive. And that's what I love about the organic juice cleanse. This is your shortcut. This is juicing made simple. It's the easy way to get these 30 different superfoods we've been discussing here today into your system every single day. So what do you notice? You notice you feel better. You feel supercharged. You feel sharper. And this is going to happen to pretty much everybody out there that tries OJC.
15: Great information as always. 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
17: The Long Beach Pride Festival has been canceled by city officials who cite a lack of required permits and public safety plans for the event, which was supposed to take place today and Sunday. Organizers hope to restore the full festival in 2027. A Superior Court judge has ordered the city of Huntington Beach to pay $160,000 in penalties over its failure to comply with California's housing law,
18: along with an additional $50,000 in penalties per month beginning in June. The court orders the result of 2023 litigation in which Governor Gavin Newsom and State Attorney General Rob Bonta accused the city of not creating more affordable housing for residents and not complying with the state's housing law. Newsom's office put out a statement saying residents should be appalled by their leader's actions, which will cost the city hundreds of thousands of dollars in penalties. The courts also ordered Huntington Beach to adopt a compliant housing element by May 28th. I'm Sharon Reardon.
17: That's the latest. I'm Steve Cumming.
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20: A common sense Republican running for Congress in a seat once held by Adam Schiff?
21: 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Hi, I'm Scott Allen Myers. 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
22: Sterling Venue Ventures says tons of live entertainment coming your way. Coming to the Savant Theater May 19th and 20th, it's William Shatner and Neil deGrasse Tyson, an engaging two-part conversation called The Universe is Absurd. Then on July 10th, it's Bobby Brown. Coming to the Kenyon and Agora Hills, Billy Bob Thornton and the Boxmasters, Australia's Thunder from Down Under, Matthew and Gunnar Nelson, Orianthe, Ambrosia, Pancho Sanchez, Yup Dumbliners, Queensrÿche, Jeff Tate, Thelma Houston, and more. And coming soon to the Oxnard Performing Arts Center, Kenny Wade Shepherd and the Hollywood medium Tyler Henry. 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
27: Hello and welcome to the show. 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I'm Jason Kahn, and I'm here with Dr. Neil Levin. Neil, say hello.
28: Oh, it's great to be here with you today, Jay.
27: Great to have you, Neil. And we're in Plainview, New York at Purity Products headquarters, and we have an absolutely fantastic show for you today. We're going to be telling you about one of our hottest new breakthroughs. We call it Joint Gel. It's not a topical cream. It's an actual dietary supplement that we get from Europe. It comes from Germany. It's a special kind of collagen. They've got studies from Harvard, Tufts, studies from all over the world. You won't even believe what this stuff can do because it actually does something that most people didn't even realize was possible. And that is regenerating and regrowing joint cartilage. We actually call it the four R's: regenerating, revitalizing, restoring, regrowing. This can actually retread your joints. It's like a retread on old tires. We're going to tell you how it works. We're going to tell you why it's different. We're going to explain the technology behind it. We're going to get into the studies. We're going to get into what exactly it can do for you and your comfort and your mobility and in just helping you live a more fuller, more vigorous and comfortable life. This is a supplement that I like to say there are thousands of joint supplements on the market, but there's only one Joint Gel because this is the one that we've seen that has the science and the technology to do what we're telling you it can do, namely regrow joint cartilage. Neil, why don't I hand it over to you? Why is regrowing and regenerating joint cartilage such an epic story?
28: Well, you know, I mean, just listen to what you're saying, Jay. If we were having this conversation 4 or 5 years ago, you'd say, no, that's not possible. You
27: right.
28: can't regenerate cartilage. Well, maybe in a 20-year-old, but we're talking about folks 50-plusers, 50s, 60s. Can you actually get their cartilage cells to kind of reboot to kind of reset and start generating cartilage faster? Right. Is that even possible? Well, the answer is yes. And these amazing bioactive collagen peptides that we use in our joint gel product do just that. They literally signal, they dock at a cell called the chondrocyte, which is our cartilage making cell. There's only one type of cell that can make cartilage. It's called a chondrocyte. They dock at the chondrocyte like a lock and key, and they signal to the chondrocyte to actually start producing more cartilage faster. It's like putting the factory on 24/7. You just go make more cartilage.
27: Yeah, there's nothing else really like this. It's funny, you know, Neil, we run a lot of ads, as you know, on Facebook. And so people write their comments, they give feedback, they ask questions. And the common theme with these questions is, my doctor said you can't regrow joint cartilage. I heard that you can't get back joint cartilage once it's gone. Everyone is skeptical, but we have before and after photos, Neil, and we're looking at them right now. I know we're on radio, so obviously the audience can't see it, but let me try to illustrate as best as I can what I'm looking at here. There are two sets of before and afters. Both are MRI photos. The first set...
28: You should introduce that this study, now I know what you're talking about, this study was done at Tufts University Medical Center in conjunction with Harvard University. So this is the creme de la creme that you're about to discuss here.
27: Yeah, this is an MRI photo that looks at joints after a period of time, several weeks, 6 months, and then at 48 weeks, so almost a year. Remember, regrowing joint cartilage, it is a slow process, unfortunately. It's sort of like growing hair.
28: Right.
27: If you're bald and you wanted to regrow your hair, if you could, you know, you can't do it in 2 weeks. It takes time. But these MRI before and afters are absolutely unbelievable, because what you can see is the thickening and sharpness in the cartilage itself, in the knee joint. They also did a study prior to the...
28: I want to just jump in here with this. So
27: sure.
28: In these studies, the red, right? Because we're looking at red and yellow and green.
27: The colors.
28: Red in these knee joint MRIs indicates cartilage degradation. The cartilage is actually pitting, breaking down. And in the placebo group, you can plainly see the cartilage going from more green and yellow to actually more red, because this was over the span of nearly a year.

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6: A common sense Republican running for Congress in a seat once held by Adam Schiff?
7: Yes. Hi, I'm Scott Allen Myers. So many people have thought about leaving California, but I'm staying. I'm staying to fight back against the crushing costs, the tax burdens, and the outrageous social agendas. I believe our communities deserve leadership that puts families, safety, and common sense first.
6: 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You've got my vote.
7: I'm Scott Allen Myers, and I approve of this message. Paid for by Scott Allen Myers for Congress.
8: Sense to put out the fire. Within a few weeks, you can start to see benefits in terms of comfort and mobility and so on. But over time, it's rebuilding the foundation. And I have to tell you, there are a lot of joint supplements out there on the market, thousands of them. But this can rebuild this foundation that I'm talking about because it can literally help regenerate, revitalize, restore, and regrow joint cartilage. This is something like a retread on old tires, and it's absolutely a tremendous breakthrough. You've probably never heard of a supplement being able to do anything like this before.
9: All right, so Jay, at this point, I'm telling a patient, right? This happens all the time. I'm telling a patient about this, and they're like, "Doc, how can you regenerate cartilage? I don't know anything about this. That there's no way to do it." And I explain to them, well, first of all, your doctor doesn't know about this. This is new, cutting edge. This is flipping the joint health arena on its head, on its
8: 100%.
9: Ear.
8: Oh man, it really is.
9: Breakthrough. This is blowing the roof off joint health products. And this is the way it works. Our very special, very cutting edge bioactive collagen peptides, you're going to swallow them. This is a powder. It's a delicious cherry berry powder. But the point is, you're going to drink this. You're going to love it. And what happens is these bioactive collagen peptides are absorbed very rapidly. 99% of them will be absorbed in 24 hours. So it's getting in. It's getting absorbed. Now, get this, 90% of what's absorbed will be broken down into amino acids and dipeptides, and they happen to be the perfect kind of food for cartilage. So they'll be brought to your knee joint, your hip joint, your neck, your back, and they will feed the cartilage. They'll be utilized as ground substance to make new cartilage. But this is the magic right here. I'm about to tell you the magic of joint gel. 10% of these bioactive collagen peptides, which are the perfect molecular size and weight, approximately 3 kilodaltons, will get absorbed across your intestinal barrier, get taken directly to the cartilage, to the chondrocyte, which is our cartilage-making cell. It's the only cell that can make cartilage, and there it will dock on the cartilage, on this chondrocyte surface. It'll dock there, and like a lock and key, it'll turn a switch, and now the cartilage cell, this chondrocyte, will ramp up its DNA and RNA and start producing more cushiony, glassy joint cartilage. It's like
8: right. You're
9: on an ice skating rink, right? And people have been skating too long and the surface is all pitted. That's what your cartilage gets like as you get older. Then
8: right. The
9: Zamboni guy comes around, puts some fresh water and freezes it up, and you got this glassy, shiny ice skating rink. This is what it's doing inside your knee, inside your hip. And
8: right.
9: It's turning this cartilage cell up and on, and you start making more cartilage like you did, say, 20 years ago, and you feel the difference. You may feel it in 3 or 4 weeks.
8: Well, thanks for all the boring science, Neil. What people really need to know, this helps regrow and regenerate joint cartilage in a way that really nothing else out there can. This is for real. This is a clinically studied technology. There are multiple human studies. We've got the before and after MRIs. You can literally see the changes over time. This is very revolutionary. I can't even overstate just how revolutionary this is. There are thousands of joint supplements out there. We sell many of them. Most of these joint supplements are about comfort or about maintaining and sustaining existing joints.

0: joint cartilage. 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I'm going to give out that number again a little bit later on in the show. But Neil, before we jump back into...
1: Jay, wait a second. Can I just stop you for a second? Because, you know, you asked me, what was it, a couple of days ago, could I... do a joint gel show with you. And I said, sure. And you didn't tell me any of this stuff. So like, that's an amazing deal. I didn't even know that. And I didn't know you were going to give away this Essential Immunity, which now that I'm thinking about it makes so much sense because, you know, vitamin C is so critical for the immune system, but also for the creation of collagen. And collagen is what we're talking about here when we're talking about joint matrix and cartilage and skin cells and,
0: yep,
1: and all kinds of stuff. So, and so this is really the perfect free gift that you're throwing in.
0: Yeah, for 10 bucks, what a deal. And you're right. You know, Jan couldn't be here today to join us. He was supposed to be here, but we had talked about it before the show. Hey, let's give away a bonus gift like we almost always do when we do these shows. And the vitamin C and D combo, again, we call it our Essential Immunity. And most people probably take it for supporting their immune system. But you're right. Vitamin C is absolutely critical for collagen generation. And if you are low on vitamin C, that's not optimal when it comes to making cartilage. And the idea behind Joint Gel is to do just that, to make cartilage, to grow cartilage, and as we're about to get into, to maintain cartilage. So with that said, Neil, we need to talk about the second ingredient in Joint Gel called MSM. MSM has been on the market for many years. It's one of the more popular joint support ingredients out there. And the science on MSM in its own right is actually quite fabulous for a whole bunch of different areas, mostly joints, but increasingly skin and cosmetics. And we're going to get into that a little bit, a new study that they did on fighting wrinkles, which is pretty amazing. The reason we included MSM into joint gel was because it is very prolific at helping to maintain and sustain existing joint cartilage.
1: Right. And the science behind it is something called disulfide links. So what we make between these layers of cartilage is these disulfide bonds, which hold everything together. So you could grab your skin and you can pull it and it stretches, yet when you let go, it's going to snap back into position. That's the nature of these disulfide bonds that hold the cartilage, the collagen, I should say, just in the right position.
0: Right. Now, and Neil, you were talking about the skin or the cartilage snapping back. Well, that's exactly why MSM seems to be such a powerful cosmetic agent. And I'm not talking about a topical application here, not a beauty cream. This is a supplement you take that can actually help fight wrinkles from the inside out. So they did a study recently, Neil. I'm not even sure if you're aware of this. This was like just published. In 4 weeks of taking MSM, just 4 weeks, they saw noticeable results, including a 20%+ improvement in skin radiance and luminosity, 24% less wrinkles. That was in only a few weeks. 20% boost in skin elasticity. 81% of the participants in this study said that their skin was more radiant and better hydrated, and 63% said they saw a boost in firmness and elasticity. And it's just an incredible side benefit that you can actually look a lot better. To add one more thing before I hand it back to you, Neil, they actually look to see how is this working in terms of boosting the skin. And so they did a gene study, and they wanted to see when people take MSM, what kind of influence does it have on genes related to regulating our skin barrier health, skin moisturization, and essentially the structural integrity of the skin, which is really what's involved in the aging process, at least from a cosmetic point of view. And what they noticed was this triggered all sorts of genes that relates to all that. So it's just unbelievable. You can see a tremendous difference.
1: So, Jay, let me ask you a question. Are you a little excited about MSM?
0: You know,
1: so how excited as you are about MSM for skin health, because you obviously are, like as a chiropractor, I'm that excited about MSM for joint health. I've been recommending MSM to my patients for decades. MSM reduces pain of athletes that have been exercising very hard.
0: Yes.
1: MSM allows us to get back to our sports more quickly. It does all of these things, and it's the perfect adjunct to our bioactive collagen peptides in this joint gel product. So really, our listeners are going to get this from so many directions. The MSM is going to boost the ability for these bioactive collagen peptides to function at a high level because it's going to create a healthy inflammation response. The bioactive collagen peptides are going to create more cartilage in the joints. Our listeners are going to be so much more comfortable. And now you're adding the vitamin C and vitamin D. So our listeners are going to notice a big difference here.
0: Joint gel is going to do some things for your joints and for your skin, as we've been talking about, but especially for your joints that really no other supplement can do. The first dietary supplement that I've seen that can do this, you've got the before and after MRI photos. These are studies that have been done at Penn State, Harvard, Tufts, University of Freiburg, which is in Germany. That's how big of a breakthrough this is. And really, I don't know any other company that is offering this currently. We've got a great product here, Joint Gel with MSM and all of the benefits of MSM. In a few minutes, I'm going to give out that 800 number and tell you how to get started for less than 10 bucks. And again, Dr. Levin was talking about our vitamin C as the bonus gift. We call it our essential immunity, our patent pending C. Neil, we are shooting along so fast here. We've got so much information out there already, but with only a few minutes to spare here, for people just tuning in, what is Joint Gel and why is it such a dramatic breakthrough?
1: We're talking about our very special,
0: which is in Germany. That's how big of a breakthrough this is. And really, I don't know any other company that is offering this currently. We've got a great product here, Joint Gel with MSM and all of the benefits of MSM. In a few minutes, I'm going to give out that 800 number and tell you how to get started for less than 10 bucks. And again, Dr. Levin was talking about our vitamin C as the bonus gift. We call it our essential immunity, our patent pending C. Neil, we are shooting along so fast here. We've got so much information out there already. But with only a few minutes to spare here, for people just tuning in, what is Joint Gel and why is it such a dramatic breakthrough?
1: We're talking about our very special.
0: About our vitamin C as the bonus gift. We call it our essential immunity, our patent pending C. Neil, we are shooting along so fast here. We've got so much information out there already. But with only a few minutes to spare here, for people just tuning in, what is Joint Gel and why is it such a dramatic breakthrough?
1: We're talking about our very special.
0: Why is it such a dramatic breakthrough?
1: We're talking about our very special. This is a powder. You're going to get it. You're going to drink it down. And once you ingest this, it's delicious. It's going to go into your circulation. It's going to get brought to your cartilage. And 10% of these very special bioactive collagen peptides that are just the exact right molecular size and weight are going to knock on the door of your cartilage-making cell called the chondrocyte. So this is almost like waking up Rip Van Winkle. As we get older, our chondrocytes don't work as well. When we were 20, we made cartilage and broke down cartilage at the same rate. We had beautiful cartilage. When we're 50s, 60s, 70s, we're breaking down cartilage much faster than we're remaking it. These bioactive collagen peptides, this joint gel, this is your ticket to getting those knees and hips and joints in your body to create more glassy, smooth, cushiony cartilage, and it works. I like to play my golf. I like my tennis. I like hitting the gym. I like to run around and play with my kids. And this joint gel is my ticket. It's almost a little bit like a time warp, if you will. It's like turning the clock back a little bit. Your doctor doesn't know about it. It's here. It's going to regenerate cartilage. Your knee, your hip, your body, your joints are going to feel better.
0: Neil, I know this is one of your favorite products. It's one of my favorite products. I need to tell people how they can get started for less than 10 bucks and get a retread and deal with that wear and tear once and for all with a solution that's been shown to help do what I call the four R's: regenerate, revitalize, restore, and regrow that joint cartilage. If you want to do that, I don't know what other options there are out there. You can go to any vitamin store in America and scour the shelves in the joint health department. You're not going to find anything like this. This is different. This is special. You will see real dividends in your comfort, your mobility, and you will be far better off for it. 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For skin health, folks, this is a four-week supply. 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
7: President Trump has been defending comments he made suggesting he doesn't think about Americans' finances when it comes to financing the Iran war. Trump was asked about the comments by Fox News during an interview taped in China that aired last night.
8: When people hear me say it, everybody agrees. Short-term pain. It's going to be short-term pain. But the pain is much less than people thought.
7: Trump calls it a perfect statement, adding that he'd make it again. Trump also said he wouldn't let the upcoming midterm elections here in the U.S. impact his decision-making regarding Iran. Amazon now facing a class action lawsuit accusing the company of failing to refund tariff-related costs. In a proposed lawsuit filed in Seattle, consumers claim the tech company collected hundreds of millions of dollars in unlawful tariff costs by raising prices on imported goods. The complaint says Amazon has not sought to seek billions of dollars it may be owed in refunds from the government. After the ruling by the Supreme Court in February that President Trump did not have the authority to impose certain tariffs. A second high-ranking official at the FDA has announced they'll be leaving the administration. Here's Lisa Carton.
9: Tracy Beth Hogue posted on her social media Friday that she was fired, and the FDA's website shows she was replaced by Deputy Michael Davis. This comes after FDA Commissioner Marty McCary was replaced with Kyle Diamantas, who had been FDA Commissioner for Food. Davis, the new acting director for the Center for Drug Evaluation and Research, had been the deputy director of CDER for about a year. Hogue's and McCary's departures come amid widespread change at the agency, which has lost thousands of people since President Trump took office. I'm Lisa Carton.
7: Republicans in Louisiana have been headed to the polls today to vote in that party's Senate primaries. Senator Bill Cassidy, who's sometimes broken with the party, is battling for a third term in office. And fighting off Congresswoman Juliette Letlow, who received an endorsement from President Trump earlier this year. I'm Scott Carr.
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5: KABC Dependable Traffic, now.
11: Alhambra, the 10 eastbound right at Garfield. A two-car crash is blocking the carpool lane. You could expect to see slowing from Atlantic. Commerce, the 5 northbound just before Washington. A four-car crash is blocking the left lane. Look for heavy delays from the 605. And South LA, the 110 northbound just before Vernon. An earlier four-car crash has been moved out of lanes and over to the shoulder. Watch out for some leftover slowing from Slauson.
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6: One of my favorite guests is on the line. We've got Chris Killam, also known as the Medicine Hunter, standing by now. CNN calls Chris the Indiana Jones of natural medicine because he's constantly scouring the globe, searching for natural remedies.

0: You may have seen Chris on the Dr. Oz show or maybe on PBS or CBS and also on Fox News where he does a health segment. He's been featured in the New York Times and also on ABC's 2020. Anyway, Chris is joining us today to discuss not one, but three of the hottest nutritional ingredients out there on the market today. Even better, he's teamed up with Purity today to give away a complimentary bottle to everyone out there in the listening audience. So do not, I repeat, do not change that dial. But first, a quick introduction. Chris Killam is an author and an educator. He's written 14 books. He's conducted research in over 30 countries. Again, he's been on with Oprah and Friends and Dr. Oz. Chris, welcome back to the show.
1: Thank you so much. It's always a pleasure to have a great conversation with you.
0: Now, most of us are super busy these days. We want to stay healthy, but quite frankly, it can be daunting, you know, with all the different supplements out there. Now, Chris, you've traveled all over the world learning about different natural remedies. So you really know which ingredients to look for. So tell me this, besides a good multivitamin and some fish oil, maybe a few other things, go into the three super hot nutrients you've been so jazzed about lately.
1: Well, I'm happy to do that. The three super nutrients, as we like to say, are a green tea extract, a turmeric extract called curcumin, and an extract from red wine called resveratrol. And apropos of what you said about my traveling around the world, I've extensively investigated these in their host countries. So I've been in the green tea plantations of China and India and worked with top researchers of this ingredient in those countries. With turmeric, I've been deeply involved with turmeric researchers in India and seen all of that. And with resveratrol, I've worked with scientists in Europe and also in California and Chile and South Africa, all of which are major red wine producing areas. So I've had the opportunity to investigate these things in the field, meet with the top scientists, and my conclusion is that green tea, curcumin from turmeric root, and resveratrol from red wine are remarkable health-enhancing agents that everybody can benefit from in a very, very substantial way.
0: Now, Chris, let's talk about these big three. And it's interesting that they're all found in our diet and all are considered superfoods. The green tea, the curcumin, the resveratrol. Why did you want to combine the three? There's always a method to your madness, if I can say it that way, because you combine these things together. You call it a real game changer.
1: Well, you know, when I look at these, there actually isn't a reason to put them all in separate products. They do go very well together. As you said, they're all food derived. So it's kind of like you can make a salad if you choose out of many vegetables. You don't just have to have a bowl of lettuce or a bowl of cucumbers. And while that's a little bit simplistic, the fact is that all of these are very, very rich in groups of protective compounds that are antioxidant, so they actually protect our organ systems, so they maintain a healthy inflammatory status in the body. And this is really a big breakthrough. I also like the idea that people can get a concentrated supplement of green tea extract, curcumin extract, and resveratrol in one product with truly meaningful amounts of each one, and not have to go out and basically buy a shopping cart full of stuff.
0: Now, let's dive into the headlines and the research, especially on this green tea, because it's absolutely amazing. I know in Asia they've been using it for thousands of years for healthy aging, but what are you seeing recently in the press? I know you told me the Nutrition Research Journal in its July 2012 issue revealed that green tea significantly increased plasma antioxidant activity and whole blood glutathione. Can you recap some of these headlines and tell me why you're such a green tea advocate?
1: Okay, what you just said about increasing plasma antioxidant activity is really critical. There are many antioxidants that people consume that don't actually wind up in the body, or they don't wind up in the body in any significant amounts. The green tea antioxidants, which we know are among the most highly antioxidants in the entire world, are very well absorbed. They improve plasma antioxidant activity. That is the blood concentration of antioxidants. So what happens is you get this great concentration of antioxidant substances, which are protective compounds floating around in the body and protecting the cells of your body, your organs, every part of your body, from premature destruction due to exposure to environmental pollutants and things in the diet.
0: All right, let's switch gears and talk about this curcumin, which is number two on your list. And by the way, these three ingredients are all found in the new green tea combo formula. We're going to be offering a free bottle in a few minutes, but talk to me about the curcumin, which is spelled C-U-R-C-U-M-I-N. Now, most people haven't heard of it, but scientists and researchers know it's one of the most powerful superfoods on the planet. It can positively influence our DNA, maintain joint comfort, healthy inflammation, and more. Can you share some of the incredible headlines on curcumin and tell us why you use this? And we talked about this off air a few minutes ago, this patented curcumin with greater absorption.
1: Okay. Well, first of all, I think while people might not know the term curcumin, they may well know turmeric root, which is a yellow spice, and it shows up in curries, and it's part of the 5,000-year-old Indian Ayurvedic system of medicine. I've been studying turmeric and its derivative curcumin since the 1970s, and I'll say this right off the bat, that there are almost no plant materials in the world as extensively studied as this. A couple of thousand studies can be found in the scientific and medical literature. We know that curcumin is powerfully antioxidant. We know that it has a remarkable capacity to protect the liver, and the liver is our primary detoxifying organ. It greatly enhances joint health. So if people are experiencing joint discomfort due to overuse, this really helps to relieve that. And it's also what we call cardioprotective. It helps to protect the heart. It helps to maintain normal, healthy cholesterol. And one last thing that is really kind of astounding is that curcumin actually causes your body to produce what are called neuroprotective factors in the brain. So it causes your body to produce these agents in the brain that protect the actual tissue of the nerves and the brain itself. There's almost nothing else that we know of that does this. Specifically, the curcumin that you mentioned offers about 7 times the absorption of other curcumin. So when you take 250 milligrams of this stuff, you get about 7 times the activity that you would if you took, say, a comparable amount of another curcumin extract. So this, in my opinion, is one of the most life-enhancing, protective, totally beneficial substances on Earth, and it has just decades of scientific and medical studies to back it up.
0: Now, Chris, I know that we talked already about the green tea in the curcumin in your new green tea formula, which Purity is giving away for free today. But first, tell me about the third nutrient on the list, the resveratrol.
1: Well, resveratrol is one of those remarkable compounds that I just sort of shake my head at how many different things it does. It is found in grapes, in wine grapes. It also shows up in cranberries. What we know about resveratrol is that, like green tea and also like curcumin extract, it's profoundly antioxidant. But more than that, it shows significant properties. When you look at some of the things in the body that happen during aging as a result of fat accumulation in tissue and insulin sensitivity, resveratrol helps to protect against those things. It's a powerful immune regulator. And you know, our immune system is responsible for keeping us healthy. It is remarkably beneficial for the heart. And this is why it's considered one of the keys to the so-called French paradox. You know, the French drink a lot of red wine, they eat a lot of cheese, they smoke cigarettes, and they stay slim and they have good cardiovascular health, which just seems completely unfair. But resveratrol appears to be key in that. And additionally, there is a brain benefit like there is with the curcumin with blood flow to the brain. So when you take resveratrol, you get brain blood flow. This means you get more oxygen to the tissues of the brain. So this is on my short list for all those reasons and for about a dozen more that would just plain take too long to explain.
0: All right, again, we're talking with Chris Killam, also known as the Indiana Jones of natural medicine, sometimes called the medicine hunter as well. Chris, let's laser in on how this wonderful formula that you created in conjunction with Purity Products. I know that Purity's been in business now for, what is it, over 20 years. They've got a top rating from the Better Business Bureau, and people can get a complimentary bottle of this green tea CR today. We'll give that number out in a few minutes. But first, Chris, before we tell our listeners how they can get their very own complimentary bottle of green tea CR, tell me this. If you wanted to buy this green tea plus the patented curcumin plus the resveratrol, I mean, you'd spend close to probably at least $75 for all three bottles in the store. And yet today, Purity Products is giving away a free bottle. How are they able to do this?
1: Well, you can consider it kind of a smart bet. And what I mean by that, first of all, Purity's big, but they're also very strategic. They know that if a person who's listening will pick up the phone, call in and get their free bottle, and it really is free, as in free, as in it doesn't cost you money, if that person will try the product, take it as recommended, they're going to feel it. And when they feel it, they're going to say, gee, I want this as part of my regular daily regimen. 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They're betting that people will have a positive experience, that they'll say, gosh, I like this. 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
0: Chris, hold that thought. 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One last time for those writing it down. 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Okay, Chris, talk about some of the headlines just on the green tea that we didn't get to yet. I understand that dieters just love green tea because it supports healthy fat metabolism. Is that right? And what does the research say about green tea when it comes to weight management?
1: Well, this is one of the especially wonderful things about green tea. We know that green tea has thermogenic properties. That is, it has heat-generating properties in the body, so it actually causes your body to burn more calories. So when you eat a meal, you're going to burn more calories from that meal as a result of taking a good, well-made, concentrated green tea extract. In addition, it has specific fat oxidation properties. It actually burns fat. I'm not suggesting that you're going to lose 20 pounds in a week, but I am saying that this is going to help your body to metabolize fat more efficiently. Over time, taking a green tea extract can help you to have a better fat to lean muscle ratio. So from a weight control standpoint, this is very good news. Additionally, green tea helps to stabilize blood glucose or blood sugar. And unstable blood sugar is one of the contributing factors to increased weight. So by stabilizing blood sugar, you have an effect on weight control and weight management. So it's really quite remarkable stuff. You need enough of it. We've got enough of it in green tea CR. It has to be the right extract. We've got the right extract. But the science is there for healthy weight management.
0: All right. Now, Chris, you say that with Purity's formula, it provides you with about 3 cups worth of green tea in each 2-capsule serving. So you get all of the green tea's concentrated benefits for energy, for heart health, for alertness in just 2 caps. Plus, you get the curcumin and the resveratrol, too. So it's easy. You call it your daily shortcut to better health. Explain this idea of a healthy shortcut and explain some of the top benefits as well.
1: Well, I mean, you could, for example, drink 3 cups of good concentrated green tea each day, eat at least 1 really rich curry made with a lot of turmeric root, and drink a couple of glasses of red wine. You could do that every day. Most people will not do that every day, but they still might want the benefits of 3 of the biggest superstar protective health-enhancing nutrients on the entire planet.
0: Again, we're talking with Chris Killam, the medicine hunter. Now, in this new green tea CR formula from Purity, it's really about the research. Share with us some of your favorite studies and the headlines on the curcumin that we didn't get to yet. I know this is one of your favorite ingredients for joint comfort and even for brain health.
1: Well, I especially like the liver protective, heart protective, and joint modifying properties of this stuff. The liver is our greatest detoxifying organ, and we know that we're constantly bombarded by toxins in the environment. In fact, blood studies show that newborn babies contain 200 industrial pollutants in their blood at the time of birth. So we need a functioning, super healthy, very strong liver. We might not think about our livers that much, but we need that. Mm-hmm. And we know that curcumin protects the liver. It keeps it strong. From a cardiac standpoint, it's highly beneficial for the heart. It's very good for maintaining healthy cholesterol and healthy platelet levels. And from a joint standpoint, we have innumerable studies showing overall improvement in joint health and relief and stable inflammatory activity, better joint mobility as a result of taking curcumin. I like the brain protective studies as well. You know, curcumin delivers all this, so I regard it as one of the single most important things that you can put in your body, and I'm very well aware that most people are not going to eat enough raw turmeric root to get the benefits that they should and that they can get from a concentrated curcumin extract.
0: Chris, I don't want to get too technical here, but these antioxidants in green tea are classified as polyphenols, and they really are super powerful and well-respected by scientists. But in this green tea CR formula, there's more. It's got the green tea, it's got the curcumin, the resveratrol that we talked about, plus grape seed extract, bioflavonoids, vitamin C. Can you talk to me about this array of really super antioxidants and polyphenols that you've put in the formula?
1: Well, yeah, I won't say that we kind of went overkill, but I will say that we really, really developed an efficient, comprehensive program here. Grape seed extract contain a group of highly specialized antioxidant compounds that not only do much of what I've already described, but also enhance the physical integrity of tissue in the blood vessels and the skin. So we put those in there for extra boost in antioxidant activity, but also for a specific type of activity that isn't as much addressed by the green tea, the curcumin, and the resveratrol. The bioflavonoids enhance the overall activity of vitamin C, and vitamin C itself is one of the most important nutrients that we can possibly take in. So I would say that we were very, very thorough. You know, when we went through what could be in this product, we said, you know, what would happen if we put in grape seed extract, bioflavonoids, and vitamin C? We realized that we would have an utterly superior formula. And just to reiterate, I want people to experience dynamic health. I want people to feel great. This formula, the green tea CR, will make you feel great. And that's the purpose of it.
0: All right, Chris, I love this green tea CR combination formula. And remember, the CR stands for curcumin and resveratrol. I love that with this complimentary bottle today, our listeners can get started for free. That's great value.
1: So possibly even 80.
0: Yeah.
1: So they'd wind up spending appreciably more than they're going to spend on the green tea CR formula. And they still wouldn't get the grapeseed extract. They still wouldn't get the pine bark extract, the bioflavonoids, or the vitamin C.
0: Chris, what kind of results can people expect to see? What can they expect to feel once they start taking this formula?
1: I think that people will feel greater joint mobility and comfort. I think they'll feel more energy because these ingredients also help to stabilize and maintain natural, healthy blood sugar control. I think they'll have more sustained energy throughout the day. And I would just suspect that people will have an experience of greater vitality. When you have a more highly functional immune system, you just feel more energy and better overall. It's kind of, you know, like those days when you get up and go, wow, I feel great. This is a wow, I feel great

0: formula.
1: Now, Chris, the green tea CR, let me get this straight. It provides about 3 cups worth of green tea in each 2-capsule serving. Plus, you get the antioxidant equivalent of several servings of fruits and vegetables. Plus, you get the resveratrol and the joint comfort and brain function benefits of the curcumin. I mean, wow, all in one formula. In the last 2 minutes, talk to me about this shortcut to better health and why you want everyone listening to this program to call now for that complimentary bottle of green tea CR.
0: Okay. Fortunately, there's an immense body of science that has been growing steadily for the past 20 years, and it's really rich science now. We know that of the various plant-derived substances that exist, green tea extract, curcumin extract, and resveratrol extract are at the absolute top of the list of protective, vitality-enhancing, overall health-promoting compounds. There just isn't anything like these. They're in the green tea CR standing for curcumin and resveratrol, product in meaningful amounts. People will take this product. They're going to feel the difference. You're going to feel energy. You're going to feel more vitality. You're just plain going to feel better, kind of more fluid and in that flow of good health.
1: Sure.
0: So I want people to experience that. And given that they can get a free bottle, I'm also not saying, now put yourself at great risk and spend a lot of money. I say, no, try it free. Let the product speak for itself.
1: Chris Killam, as always, fascinating information. We appreciate your insight. Thanks so much.
0: Thank you. It's always a pleasure to speak with you.
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14: Hello and welcome to the show. I'm your host, Pat Campbell. We've got a fascinating program for you today. Our guest today says that there is a youth molecule in the human body, and he says this molecule of youth happens to be concentrated in our skin, hair, eyes, and joints. He says this substance not only dramatically influences our appearance, in other words, how young or how healthy we look, but more importantly, our physical strength, our flexibility, and mobility. This is our ability to do things, lift things, get around, be physical. Today, we're going to learn more about this once mysterious substance and how new breakthroughs are allowing us to get it back and keep it as we get older. All right, Bill Sardi is here. Bill is an author. He's traveled around the world in search of information about hyaluronic acid, or HA as it's sometimes referred to. He's back from his recent trip to a small village in Japan where people maintain high levels of HA and are famous for their ability to defy the aging process. Bill, welcome to the program.
15: Great to be with you, Pat, and all your statements to introduce the show today are certainly not overstatements. After years of people using oral hyaluronic acid supplements, well, of course, we're going to give your audience a report today, an update, and an improvement, how things are going, as thousands of people have discovered how this supports, in particular, their joints, but also their skin, and their eyes, and of course, their hair, and so on. These are the areas where the body actually is highly concentrated in HA. But I want to tell all your listeners to please stay tuned, because there's going to be an offer today from Purity Products, no strings.

0: attached. 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
1: Just for $5, there's no strings attached. You get to try a bottle of this wonderful new product and make your life simple, make your supplement regimen simple, and save a little money along the way.
2: Now, you say there's a youth molecule in the human body and that it holds the key to the visible signs of aging. Now, you've written about this. You've traveled to Japan to do the research. So tell me about it. What exactly is this molecule you're talking about?
0: Pat, it's amazing that most people don't know this word, hyaluronic acid. And, of course, it's made. It's all over our body. It's in our skin. It's an all-natural molecule. We can get it orally, replace it in our body. But more so, we've learned that the little bit that we can get as a dietary supplement can trigger your body to make more. And, of course, why do we need more? Well, when we're young, we're loaded with this stuff. When we're babies, we have what we call baby fat. It's really baby HA. It makes, as babies fall down and get cuts and scrapes, you notice they never really get any lifelong scars from that because they have lots of HA on board, hyaluronic acid. And to make this easy to understand for the audience, I think we can all appreciate that women have smoother skin and thicker hair and so on, all of that is because estrogen sends a signal to make more HA, and that's why the girls have more limber, flexible joints. They can get in a kind of a lotus posture kind of that men can't get into. They certainly have all of those advantages, and it's because the estrogen sends a signal to make more HA. Now, women have more HA to lose than men do, and you see the skin shriveling up the joints and so on as women age. But there's a way to get it back. And, of course, Purity Products for years now has been talking about HA, and they have a new formula just for the joints, HA joint formula. And it's so important today because I think everyone's confused. An article in the New York Times says consumers are confused what to do to support their joints, so people are looking for alternatives. We need cushioning in between the joints, the bones in our joints. When a doctor looks at an X-ray, all he's doing is measuring the space between the two bones there in the knee. So it's about a quarter of an inch space. Without that cushioning, you've got bone rubbing on bone. That's what HA is. It's the jello or the cushioning agent in between our bones. We lose it either due to wear and tear or age, and so we start getting problems. The more that we find pain relief, the more pain relievers we use, the more we're going to use these joints, and then we're going to wear out more bone. And they've noticed this. People who chronically use pain relievers are going to have more bone wear. So what you need is the actual cushioning back there to lubricate the joint, and that's what HA does. That's what HA is. The doctors call it synovial fluid. They actually inject this into joints. Orthopedists do. Dermatologists inject it into the skin. Eye doctors use it as a lubricant during eye surgery. So it's nothing foreign to modern medicine, but it may be new to you as a listener there, and you have never heard about HA before. Well, you need to learn about it. It's a wonderful molecule. It's all natural, and you can get it as a dietary supplement. Purity Products was the first to introduce it. Now, it's a great big long molecule, Pat, that's 6 million Daltons in molecular weight. Think of 6 million paper clips put together. It's big. You can't absorb it, and Purity found a way to knock it down so that it's only about 1,500 to 3,000. That means that you can absorb this orally. We actually proved that in studies conducted at a laboratory right there in Florida, and we're going to tell you more about that, but we proved that it's orally absorbed. Most doctors are told that oral HA cannot be absorbed. That's true if it's the regular HA. It's got to be knocked down in molecular weight. And more important, it needs alternatives for their joint health. And, of course, this isn't a drug. It's a dietary supplement meant to

0: Sterling Venue Venture says tons of live entertainment coming your way. Coming to the Savant Theater May 19th and 20th, it's William Shatner and Neil deGrasse Tyson, an engaging two-part conversation called The Universe is Absurd. Then on July 10th, it's Bobby Brown. Coming to the Kenyon and Agora Hills, Billy Bob Thornton and the Boxmasters, Australia's Thunder from Down Under, Matthew and Gunnar Nelson, Orianthe, Ambrosia, Pancho Sanchez, Yup Dumbliners, Queensryche, Jeff Tate, Thelma Houston, and more. And coming soon to the Oxnard Performing Arts Center, Kenny Wade Shepherd and the Hollywood medium Tyler Henry. 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
5: People that after thousands of people have tried this, if you're taking glucosamine supplements, it took 13 years for doctors to adopt glucosamine sulfate. It's a regular dietary supplement now in drug stores, health food stores. People ask me, well, why hasn't my doctor told me about hyaluronic acid? Well, it took 13 years for glucosamine. It'll be on the front page of Time magazine. It's just going to take time. And it'll get there because patients are going to take this to their doctors and point it out, as they did glucosamine. The revolution starts with patients and people that have issues and want to have healthy joints and skin and hair and eyes and want to see some of these useful levels of HA restored in their body.
6: Now, Bill, you've written a great deal about the role of hyaluronic acid in the body's connective tissues. How does HA work in the joints and the connective tissues?
5: It's a natural cushioning agent. And, Pat, we're talking to you about between the bones. It also surrounds the nerves. There's a sciatic nerve. There's an ulnar nerve. There's a carpal tunnel nerve. All of these are going to need the special cushioning that HA can give them. There are people that tell us this stuff works. Here's Ernie writing to me, who actually teaches and plays golf in Dover, Delaware. He found this purity joint formula, and we're telling you it worked miracles for him. Why? Because purity has not only taken the HA, but they've taken a brand new substance called Hydrox that's taken from olives. Now, Pat, you notice you can put a bowl of olives on your table and a year later come back, and except for a little bit of shrinkage due to just a loss of moisture, they're very stable. They're still there. They didn't shrivel up and waste away due to fungal contamination. So there's something very strong in olives. We've known it for a long time. Dr. Roberto Crea, an Italian researcher who's now here in this country, doing some research on hydroxytyrosol extracted from olives and found out that it does some of the same things that the molecules do that trigger, like estrogen does, the production of HA. So we began to think, why don't we combine this wonderful, strong antioxidant from olives into Purity's new HA joint formula? You know, we're getting results like we've never seen before. This is why Bill writes to us this year saying, I'm taking HA for my knees. It's done wonders for my joints. So we get these letters from people. They're unsolicited. You see, this is the kind of thing we hear. And, of course, they're astounded with this. They just can't believe it. Here's someone writing to me. This is Dr. Cal Lee saying, he looks like a man that's 30 years younger, and he says people can't even believe his level of fitness and youthful appearance. And he says, I tell you to tell him, it's just the HA formula. And, of course, he sent us pictures on the Internet how fit he looks for his age. And you're going to look a little younger because when you were young, you had a lot of this. Now, this stuff works fairly quick, much faster than glucosamine, and it's all safe, all natural. It's Purity's HA joint formula. And most of the people who write to me or call me are not people who regularly fall for, you might say, radio commercials. They don't buy stuff off the radio. They just, out of desperation, knowing nothing else worked, thought they'd take a

0: 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Why would somebody do that? 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
2: Now, Bill, you visited this village in Japan, Yuzuri Hari, or as they call it, the Village of Long Life. Now, I understand that the people had unusually high HA levels in this village. What did you find when you met the people? Is it genetic? Is it dietary? What did you see?
0: Well, I went there again for the second time with translators, photographers, and it was easy to understand without studies, even though the town doctor there, Dr. Komori, has identified hyaluronic acid as the very reason why these people in Yuzuri Hara exhibit such youthfulness. And by the way, they have a lady there in her 90s without any aging spots in her skin, perfect skin, no wrinkles whatsoever. People living into their 80s and 90s look a lot younger, and it all became clear when we were there. Now, they grow a lot of their own vegetables and foods right there near their homes, and they have a lot of fresh foods. And sometimes they have a little extra, so they come down to the vegetable market and bring their goods there to be sold. So we were there taking pictures and interviewing people when 83-year-old Mr. Ishii came driving in on his motorcycle to deliver his vegetables to the fruit market. Pat, where do we have in the United States 83-year-olds driving their motorcycle down to the vegetable market? We don't have it. We followed him to his home where he was up on a 30-foot ladder trimming a tree. He works in the fields about 4 to 6 hours a day. And he introduced us to his neighbor who was 90 years old without a wrinkle on his face. Neither of them use reading glasses. And, of course, he works about 6 to 8 hours out in the fields every day. This was remarkable. I almost felt, Pat, I was in some sort of a place where the dinosaurs are still living or something. It was so remarkable. These people just exhibit a youthfulness, a flexibility in their joints, certainly a healthfulness that we just don't see everywhere else. In fact, it was so remarkable that the Emperor of Japan actually has visited this village. Pictures were taken there. You could see them all over the village there as they had posted them. So these are the kinds of reports that we hear.
2: Let me ask you a question here. You mentioned glucosamine, and there's another one out there that's pretty popular, MSM. How does this HA stack up against those other ones? The other ones, you have to take them for a while before you even see any results.
0: You do. And most of these are very positive dietary supplements. They certainly have lots of benefits. Glucosamine takes quite a while to kick in. MSM is a wonderful sulfur compound. And again, it's an anti-inflammatory, as are many things like fish oil. And so these are all wonderful, but they're not dealing with the origin of the problem. The origin of the problem is the loss of cushioning in the joint. And if we can just replace this, if we can find a way to get that cushioning back, that's what we call youthfulness. That's what we had when we were young. Here's David writing to me from New York, 25 years looking for something that would help support his lower back. And, of course, he said, I can't believe it now. He says, I can't thank you enough for this product. People have tried all the alternatives. They've searched everywhere else, Pat, and they haven't heard of hyaluronic acid.
2: Now, the reorder rates on HA sort of tell me that things are phenomenal. The product works. The study shows how. But what are the customers saying? What are they telling you candidly? What are they saying to Bill Sardi?
0: If the horses come back to the trough, there must be good water there. It's amazing to me how people say, just keep sending this. It's wonderful. It changed my life. Here's Lorraine saying, I can't believe it, but I'm able to run. I love it. These are online.

0: can go see some of these comments. Purity Products has it online, where people just log in and tell you these aren't edited in any way. Here's Brent writing, says, no one at Purity Products made an outlandish claim about HA joint formula, but 3 days after I started taking it, I noticed the difference. 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Here's Harold, 85th year, he says, I'm in. It says, I'm doing very well on HA. Thank you very much. Here's Jasmine saying, my face looks moist and youthful, and I'm getting people asking me about it. What am I taking? 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
0: 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I don't know how I can convince your audience of this, Pat, but to read these wonderful letters, tell them that this works. 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
2: Bill, let's talk about some of the visible signs of aging and how this HA formula from Purity Products addresses these signs.
0: Well, certainly when we look in the mirror, when we see, well, let's say we're twin brothers, if we're looking, one of us ages faster than the other, how do we know that? And we're looking at our hair, we're looking at our skin, how smooth it is. You're losing HA. That's what your body's telling you. Losing HA and aging are equivalent to the same thing. How do you get it back? How do you get this

0: wonderful youth molecule? There certainly is one. Ponce de Leon was right, the fountain of youth. The body is 72% water, but it needs to be held into a cushioning gel. No, this isn't going to cause water retention. No, it doesn't increase any kind of problems like that. It's all natural. You had a lot more of it when you were young. You just need to get a little bit of it back. I know the more, Pat, that I say good about this, people find it unbelievable.
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7: A common sense Republican running for Congress in a seat once held by Adam Schiff?
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10: Everybody agrees. Short-term pain. It's going to be short-term pain. But the pain is much less than people thought.
9: Trump went on to call it a perfect statement, adding that he'd make it again. His son, Eric Trump, is saying that he'll sue MS Now and one of its hosts. In a post on X, Eric Trump writes, "I intend to sue Jen Psaki and MS Now over what Eric says was a false report aired on the network alleging that he sits on the board of a company trying to do business in China." Eric accompanied his father on his recent state visit to Beijing, but insists he has no business interests in China, only going on the trip because he adores his father. Trump's health secretary, Robert F. Kennedy Jr., appears to be ruling out a run for president in 2028.
11: In a recent interview with Kaiser Family Foundation Health News, the health secretary says he's not going to run in 2028. RFK Jr. previously ran in 2024 before dropping out and support Trump's bid for a second term. President Trump is reportedly weighing Secretary of State Marco Rubio and Vice President J.D.

0: Vance as possible successors. President Trump, too, has thought about running again in 2028, though the 22nd Amendment would prohibit it. YouGov ranks RFK Jr. as the fourth most popular Republican. I'm Lisa Carton.
1: Consumer reports are pointing to a mall revival being led by Gen Z shoppers. Data from Nielsen IQ showing Gen Z retail spending is expected to pass $12 trillion globally by the year 2030, with growth outpacing every other generation. And data from Circana is pointing to younger consumers preferring in-person shopping experiences over online shopping. I'm Scott Carr.
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3: High winds and heat are a concern in many parts of California this weekend. A red flag warning went into effect this morning for much of central and northern California, where fire officials are on alert.
4: When it's wildfire season, we're going to make sure that we're staffing all of our wildland apparatus. We're going to make sure that water tenders are available, as well as any other firefighting equipment that we need.
3: Captain Victor Daniels with the Contra Costa County Fire Prevention, the National Weather Service, says the red flag warning will be in effect through Monday night. And police in Redlands used a drone to track and arrest an e-bike rider accused of leading officers on a high-speed chase. Police deployed a drone through the department's Drone First Responder Program, which tracked the suspect to a home where he allegedly tried to hide. Officers surrounded the residents, arrested the suspect, and impounded the e-bike. Those are the headlines. I'm Sharon Reardon.
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6: Alhambra, the 10 eastbound right at Garfield. A two-car crash is blocking the fast track lanes and the left lane. Right now you're seeing heavy slowing from the 710. Downtown LA, the 101 northbound right at Grand. A stall that was in lanes is being moved over to the shoulder right now as we speak. You're going to see stop-and-go traffic from 1st. And Lawndale, the 405 northbound right at Hawthorne. A two-car crash is blocking the right lane. You could expect heavy delays from Normandy.
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13: Every registered voter in California will get a ballot in California elections. Some people think this is not good and is creating risks for elections. Let's find out if this is true. We sit down with Bob Page to analyze the election process in California. He's going to take us through all the steps: mailing the ballots, counting them, and what it takes to get the results. I'm Siamak. Welcome to California Insider. Bob, it's great to have you. Welcome.
14: Thank you for having me. Appreciate it.
13: We want to talk to you about elections in California.
14: Okay.
13: And mailing ballots is a big concern for a lot of Californians. And the time it takes to get the results is another concern. Can you tell us how the mailing ballot works?
14: Yeah, so in California law, every county is required to mail a ballot to all active registered voters. And we're required to do that at least 29 days before Election Day. In Orange County, our registrar of voters actually is certified by the Secretary of State to actually print vote-by-mail ballots. So we do everything in-house. We print about 1.9 million ballots. We will be mailing them coming up soon. Probably before this airs, the Postal Service is picking up the ballots on May 2nd, and so voters will start seeing those ballots in their mailboxes starting on Monday, May 4th.
13: So everyone will get it, even if you plan to go in person.
14: Yeah, and even if you want to vote in person, state law requires that we mail a ballot to every active registered voter. So all 1.9 million voters in Orange County will receive a ballot. We have certain things that we put in place to make sure they get the right ballot, that they only get one ballot. One of those things is that we, as I said, we print and prepare for mailing all the ballots ourselves. So we have some equipment, some mailing equipment that takes a roll of paper, slices the ballots, folds them, puts them in, you know, adds some instructions, puts them in an envelope. And every 100th ballot that comes out of that inserting machine, we then pull aside and quality check it to make sure that the ballot for the precinct that's in the envelope matches the precinct for the voter, to make sure they're getting the correct ballot. So every 100th ballot we're doing, we're double checking and make sure the voter's getting the correct ballot. Then before we actually mail, and once all the ballots are, you know, the envelopes are sealed, we are running those envelopes through another piece of equipment, mail sorter, to scan the barcode on the outside that's unique to the voter, that we keep track to make sure we're only sending one ballot to every voter.
13: Some people have concerns. There's a couple of concerns. One is that ballots getting lost or taken in the post office. How does that process work?
14: Yeah, I mean, obviously in today's society in California and other parts of the country, there is a problem with mail theft, right? I've never come across a situation where somebody specifically steals ballot, but it is very common that on the week that we're mailing ballots, some people won't get their ballots because of a theft. We actually had a situation in the special election in November 2025 where somebody on the day that ballots were being mailed to voters stole a whole post office vehicle. So it had ballots for like a whole neighborhood on it. So once we found that out from the Postal Service, we worked with them and with the police department, identified which voters didn't receive their mail that day, and then we did replacement ballots and got them mailed back out to those folks.
13: So we hear about these stories. How much theft is there? Is that minimal, or how do you guys see them?
14: I don't have a number, but every election we're getting reports of certain neighborhoods where mail theft occurred. Again, it's never an indication that they're trying to steal the ballots. It's just there's general mail theft in the communities right now. And so we're used to working with the postal inspectors and communicating with them. When we find out about theft, we then work with the voters to make sure that we get them a ballot.
13: Another concern for people is that because everybody's receiving these ballots, and there could be risks of some people that are registered and they might have passed away. Or can you tell us more about that? How does that work for you guys to verify that the actual people that are receiving these ballots are legitimate people that can vote, they're citizens?
14: Well, I'll first talk about how we verify that the ballot we get back is from the voter. In California, if you vote by mail, you're required to sign the return envelope. We then, at our office, our staff compares the signature that's on each ballot envelope with the signatures we have for that voter on file. We're looking for similarities. It actually takes three people on my staff to agree that there's significant enough differences between the signature on the envelope and the signatures we have on file to actually challenge the ballot. And so, you know, we've got a process where when the ballot comes in, it goes through that same sorting machine. The voting roster will show that person's already cast a ballot. So it's scanning the barcode to make sure we give the voter credit. It's also taking an image of the signature on the envelope so that teams that are working at computer stations can pull up the signature images for each ballot and do that comparison. Then once all of the signatures have been reviewed and compared, all the envelopes from that batch will be sent back through the mail sorter, and they'll be sorted between the signatures that were accepted and the signatures that were challenged. And then the ones that have been accepted, then they go through the process of removing the ballot from the envelopes and preparing them for actually scanning and tabulating the votes on them. So there's a process. Every single ballot that comes in is processed, and we do a signature verification on it. If you step back then in terms of how do we make sure that only eligible voters are registered, we are maintaining our voter registration file on a daily basis. In 2024, during the presidential election year, on average, we made 81,000 transaction updates to voter registration records a month. which is
13: 81,000 updates. So every day you're updating.
14: Every day we're updating. I mean, I always get asked, like, are, you know, how often do you purge? It's like, we are working the file every single day. We've got a big team because obviously if you've got 81,000 transactions a month and you have only 5 days to get that work updated, you need to make sure you've got a good trained staff and enough people to work through those and get those updated.
13: And how do you update them based on the information? Where do you get the information from? And what kind of criteria?
14: Yeah, so the information comes from official government sources or from the voter themselves. So a common example will be if we say we mail a ballot to somebody and the post office can't deliver it because that person doesn't live there anymore, the Postal Service can't forward the ballot. It has to come back to us. But if there's a forwarding order on file, they'll attach that forwarding sticker to the envelope when it comes back to us so that we can then update the record and say, okay, the forwarding address is still in Orange County, we can update it, or the forwarding address is in another county in the state, so we forward the information to that county so they can make that person one of their voters. Or if it says that the forwarding is out of state, then if it's out of state, we actually inactivate the voter. We then send them a notice that's forwardable and says, hey, we've received information that you are no longer at the address that you're registered. We ask you to update your voter registration information. And we tell them that if they don't update the registration information between the date they receive the notice and the second federal general election in November of even numbered years, they can be canceled after that point. That's part of federal law under the National Voter Registration Act. Is we have to have that, give them that advance notice and give them two November even numbered year elections that amount of time to actually update the registration. And if they don't, then we do cancel them. We actually, after the 2024 general election, went through all of the inactive records and found the people we had sent notices to before the November 2022 election. And we canceled 176,000 inactive voters. They were inactive, so they weren't receiving ballots. They weren't getting other mail. Once you're inactive, you're on the roll, but you're not actually receiving ballots anymore.
13: Is there a chance for people out of state to be able to vote? Is there a way for people, if they wanted to maliciously, to just register here, but register in another state? And
14: well, when people register to vote under federal law, if they're registering by mail, they're required to provide ID information so that their identity can be verified at the time they register to vote. And typically what that is somebody will give us their California driver's license number, the last four of the Social Security number, and then that's how we verify at the time of registration that this is a person who is eligible to vote. If they don't provide that information when they register, then they're flagged so that if they try to vote in a federal election, if they haven't provided proof of identity, their ballot's not going to be processed. In terms of, you know, could somebody be registered, have a California ID, and then move out of state and register there and not cancel? That's possible because we're not getting information from other states.
13: So if somebody is doing that in Arizona, or they have a house in Arizona and they have a place here, or they have an address here, it's hard for you. You guys cannot.
14: We don't get information from Arizona, but obviously if we get information that somebody's no longer living in California, we will investigate that. And if we need to, we'll refer them to the Secretary of State and to the District Attorney for investigation.
13: In terms of the signatures, you said when these ballots come in, you have three people looking at the signatures. Is it using this computerized system, or is it people actually trying to compare them?
14: Currently, it's people. We are looking at the possibility of incorporating automatic signature verification software into the process. But the way state law is written, it takes three people to actually reject a signature. So even if we use software to verify the signatures, if the software says it's not the voter's signature, I'm going to have humans actually review that work before it's challenged.
13: So three people have to say these signatures don't match.
14: Correct.
13: And what about the results? When people mail in the ballots, some of them don't get counted. I've seen some numbers as much as 1%.
14: In terms of rejected?
13: Get rejected. Can you tell us about that?
14: Yeah, I mean, the common reasons for rejection are the signature is missing, or the signature doesn't compare, or the ballot is received too late. Those are the main three reasons why a ballot will get rejected. If there's a signature issue, where I'm required under state law to send a first-class notice, mail notice, to the voter to say, hey, you forgot to sign your envelope, or your signature didn't compare. Here's a statement for you to verify that you did vote this ballot. And then if that comes back, then we're comparing the signature on the statement to the signatures on file. So those are the main reasons why we have rejections. Too late in California, as long as the ballot is postmarked by Election Day or we receive it by the close of polls, somebody can drop it off if they want in the envelope at one of our drop boxes, at a vote center or our office. And as long as we get it handed to us by 8 p.m., it's eligible. If they want to put it in the mail, which we pay the return postage, they have until that day on Election Day to make sure it's postmarked. And then the Postal Service has 7 days to actually deliver it to my office. And so if the ballot is postmarked after Election Day, it's rejected as being too late. If for some reason it was postmarked on Election Day, but the Postal Service got it to me 8 days later, it's going to be rejected for being too late.
13: What about the certifying? That's another major complaint in California, is that it takes us a long time to certify this. Can you tell us about that? What's the process like? Why does it take so long?
14: Well, there's a couple things. One is we have to make sure that all the ballots we receive are processed. So depending on voter behavior, whether people voted early or they waited till Election Day to turn their ballot in, can impact how much time it takes to finish processing those. What I will say is in Orange County, since the two 2024 elections as well as the 25 special election, those vote-by-mail ballots we received before Election Day, we had about 90% of those ballots were in the results by 8:05 p.m. on election night. When people are voting early, we're starting to process the ballots. You know, if somebody doesn't wait to receive their ballot in the mail on May 4th and comes to my office on May 4th, they can get a replacement ballot, they can vote it, put it in an envelope, and we'll start processing it that day. And so we're really good about staying on top of it. I believe that 90% is a good. It usually takes at least a day to go from receiving a ballot to all the way through the scanner and the verification and the audit stuff we do to make sure that we can put it in the results. Usually takes at least a day to do that. So when I say 90%, to me that's good. But we do receive a large percentage of vote-by-mail ballots are cast on Election Day that will either be able to be dropped off or we'll receive, you know, that week after Election Day. So that takes time. But still, since the 1970s, counties have had 4 weeks to certify elections. It's been in place for a long time. But what I will tell people is that we are getting more efficient on how we process ballots. So if you go back to 2018 in Orange County in that general election, November 2018, it took until 18 days after Election Day to have 95% of the ballots that were accepted in the results that were posted. If you compare that to 2024 general election, November 2024, we had at least 95% of the ballots that we accepted were in the results posted 9 days after Election Day. So we have, through technology and staffing, you know, even though there were, you know, 400,000 more ballots in 2024 than there were in 2018, but we've become more efficient on how we process those. The big thing that then takes time, like in that 24 election, we have to do a tabulation audit to make sure to verify that the voting system results are correct. And so what we do is called a 1% manual tally. We will randomly select at least 1% of the precincts in the county. And typically it ends up being more because you have to also make sure that you select precincts so that every single contest on the ballot is included in the audit. And then those randomly selected precincts, we have to hand count every single ballot that's in that precinct. And for the 2024 general election, we ended up hand counting more than 39,000 ballots. We had 20 to 24 teams of four people on any given day that worked 10 days straight to do those hand counting. And they were working anywhere from 9 to 11 hour days in order to get that done. So we completed the audit the Wednesday, the day before Thanksgiving, which was 22 days after Election Day. But state law said we had to give voters until that next Sunday, 26 days after, to cure a signature challenge to their ballot. And state law prohibited me from certifying that election before 28 days after. So 4 weeks after Election Day was when the first day I could certify, and that's when we did. My understanding is the legislature wanted to come up with a statewide deadline for signature curing on ballots. And they now, after two elections of saying that voters would have until 26 days after, they've now brought it back a little bit to 22 days after. So for this election, this 2026 statewide direct primary, the first day that I will be able to certify is 26 or 24 days after Election Day, that Friday of that third week after Election Day. I will probably be done under the last two primary elections that we held in 22 and 24. We certified 17 days after. So I will probably be at the point in the last week just waiting to see if any more voters cure a signature challenge to the ballot. But that's an important part of what the legislature philosophically has to decide is those deadlines. You know, how many days do they give the post office to deliver ballots that are postmarked by Election Day? And how many days do they give voters to cure a signature challenge to their ballot? If they change those, we might be able to get done sooner. But there's other things that happen after Election Day that we have to do audits to make sure that the results are accurate, reconciliation to make sure we didn't misplace anything. You know, that's a process that takes time.
13: Does the bulk of the time is this curing the signatures? Is that what is the main reason why it get delayed?
14: We, in the last few years, have had 95% of the ballots processed, tabulated in the results, anywhere from 4 to 9 days after Election Day. So the rest of that four-week period after Election Day is the audits or the other ballots. Like sometimes a voter will send a ballot and it's damaged that we know won't go through the scanner. So we have to copy the votes from the damaged ballot onto a fresh ballot and then audit that to make sure the votes were copied correctly. There can't be any personally identifying information on the ballot for the voter. So if a voter initials something or puts some personal information, we've got to transfer the votes onto a clean ballot that we can scan. And the law also says that if a voter doesn't follow the instructions, but it's clear what their intent was, like say, rather than filling in the square, they circle the names. If they've circled all the names, if we put it through the scanner, it's going to show votes. Very clear from looking at the ballot that the voter meant to vote for those people that they circled their names, so that we have to remake those ballots. So after 4 to 9 days, the ballots that we're still processing are the ones that have been challenged for the signature issue, missing signature, or non-comparing signature. We'll have a certain number of people who haven't provided proof of identity yet under federal law. We're remaking ballots. And then we have provisionals, so people who aren't registered to vote 15 days before, state law still allows them to register same day and vote, but they vote a provisional ballot, which then requires us to do more research on each provisional ballot. We have to research, did this person vote someplace else in the state already? Are they, you know, did they put down information that makes them eligible to vote in California, in Orange County? You know, every once in a while, we'll get a student who shows up at a vote center on campus, and they will do same-day registration, but put the address for registration as something in another county where their parents live. And then we have to reject that ballot because they're not eligible to vote in Orange County as to how they filled out the registration affidavit. So those provisional ballots take time, but most of the ballots, more than 95%, are in the results within 4 to 9 days.
13: You are in this position, you're seeing all the process. How confident are you in the results you guys provide?
14: Oh, I'm very confident. I've been overseeing risk limiting audit, which is another way of manually tallying ballots, rather not by precinct, but just randomly selected. And every single one of those audits and for every election that I've overseen since 2018 has not found a single error by the voting system. Any kind of discrepancy that we find is based on human error. Either the voter didn't, you know, mark the ballot correctly, and the voting system didn't pick up on, say they used a light pencil, it wasn't caught before it was put through the scanner to be remade, so the scanner didn't pick up the light pencil, or they made a stray mark that caused it to be an overvote. That's not an error of the voting system. That's a human error that we then caught in the audit. So, as I said, every audit we've conducted have confirmed the results, and any little discrepancies that have been found have been human error-based.
13: What about the registration side of things? You mentioned in the previous interview when we discussed, like, there was a lady that registered her dog to vote to just test the system. How does that work? Do you think there is potential for things like that to happen?
14: When people register to vote under federal law, they are required to provide proof of identity at the time they register, which is typically done with an ID number that can be, you know, if they put down a driver's license number and all the information that they write on the affidavit, and that matches the information that the Department of Motor Vehicles has, for that driver's license number all the same. The name, the date of birth, the address is all the same. Then we've verified that voter. And you can't vote in a federal election until that verification has happened. And so we do have, right now, we have, of the 1.9 million voters, we have 0.16% of our voters, so less than 0.2% of our voters, have not yet provided proof of identity. So if they try to vote in this upcoming primary, they've been flagged, and we will then notify them and say, if they cast a ballot, you still have not provided proof of identity. Here's what you can provide us, how you can get it to us for your ballot to be processed. That's under federal law. State law, you end up having the same kind of verification process using the Department of Motor Vehicles, but state law says that if a person doesn't have a driver's license, doesn't have a Social Security number, they're still eligible to vote in California as long as they attest to being eligible. That 0.16% of our voters who are flagged that they can't cast a ballot this upcoming primary, if there was a local election in one of our cities that had no federal offices on it, that flag would be turned off because state law doesn't require that proof of identity currently before somebody can vote. And so the situation you mentioned, and she just recently actually entered into a plea agreement with the district attorney's office, pleading guilty to one misdemeanor charge of creating fictitious registration using the name of her pet, and she'll be sentenced in October. But she was originally charged with additional charges that she tried to cast two ballots, one in the 22 primary election, which the DA said her ballot was rejected for that fictitious registration, and one that they said she cast in the 21 gubernatorial recall election, which had no federal offices on it. And the district attorney in their charging documents said that that ballot was counted. But they've now done a plea agreement with her, and she'll be sentenced in October for one misdemeanor count of creating that fictitious registration.
13: So this 0.16%, they can vote in local elections, but then when it comes to federal, they can't.
14: They cannot.
13: Now, in terms of voter ID, if we had voter ID, how would it work for you guys?
14: Just recently, like in the last week, the Secretary of State verified that the petition for the California Voter ID Initiative had enough signatures on it to qualify for the ballot in November. And so I'll talk about if that became law, if the voters approved that in November of 26, what it would mean. So there's three basic pieces to that initiative in the ordinance that's written for it. One is that if you want to vote in person, you have to present some form of government ID at the vote center or the polling place to be able to vote. Right now, under state law, if that didn't pass, what the state law is currently, if you vote in person, is the voter's required to verbally tell the employee, my employee, their name and their address, and then we look them up in the roster. The voter confirms that's their information. They sign under penalty of perjury with a warning that's underneath the signature says, if you're impersonating this person, here's the charges you face. So that's the law currently. Under the proposed initiative, they'd be required to provide some sort of government ID. It also then says if for people who want to vote by mail ballot, they will have to tell my office ahead of time, here's the government ID, issued ID for me that I want to use for the purposes of verifying my vote by mail ballot. And I will, on the return envelope, write the last four digits of this government ID. So when it comes back to us, we'll not just be checking signatures, we'll be checking those four numbers to verify the person's ID. The third element of that initiative, if it passes, is that it will require the state and counties to, on a regular basis, verify that the voters on their database are citizens. It's not clear as to what sources we're supposed to use to verify that. It's kept very general that we are to use some element of government resources to verify citizenship. So those are the three pieces of that. All of those things are going to require some change to California certification of electronic poll books, rosters, the election management systems where we store the voter registration system. So with the poll books, I would want them to be certified to scan somebody's ID. The election management system that's certified by the state, VoCal, I would want that to be updated to allow there to be a field for voters to tell us what government ID number they want to use for voting by mail purposes.
13: Bob Page, Registrar of Orange County, it was great to have you on California.
14: I really appreciate you having me today. Thank you.
13: Thank you.
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3: A Superior Court judge has ordered the city of Huntington Beach to pay penalties totaling $160,000, along with an additional $50,000 per month beginning in June. The court order is a result of 2023 litigation in which Governor Gavin Newsom and State Attorney General Rob Bonta accused the city of refusing to create more affordable housing and comply with state housing law. Osage recommendation. The lawsuit was filed on behalf of Leela Turner Scott and Agnes Scott, parents of Samuel Nelson. Their attorneys say Nelson had been receiving medical advice from ChatGPT for months while the platform was encouraging increasingly dangerous behaviors. Those are the headlines. I'm Sharon Reardon.
15: A common sense Republican running for Congress in a seat once held by Adam Schiff?
16: Yes. Hi, I'm Scott Allen Myers. So many people have thought about leaving California, but I'm staying. I'm staying to fight back against the crushing costs, the tax burdens, and the outrageous social agendas. I believe our communities deserve leadership that puts families, safety, and common sense first.
15: Protecting our homes, our taxes, our safety, and our children? You've got my vote.
16: I'm Scott Allen Myers, and I approve of this message. Paid for by Scott Allen Myers for Congress.
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13: California avocado industry is facing some serious challenges here. Not only the costs have been going up, there's also an element that they're competing with cartels from Mexico. Today we sit down with Gary Gregg, who knows the avocado industry really well. We also sit down with Katerina Schulk, who's been investigating what's happening with avocado farms in Mexico and how they are impacting the U.S. supply chain and California avocado farmers.
17: We have the most stringent laws here in California, for good reason. But when we import things from places that don't have those laws and our internal producers have to compete against that, there should be a way of like at least leveling the playing field a little bit.
18: When these orchards are being taken over by the cartels, there is typically a lot of violence. When you're making your guacamole on Super Bowl, those avocados may have come from blood.
13: I'm Siam Ek. Welcome to California Insider. Gary, it's great to have you on. Welcome.
17: Thank you for having me here, and thank you for having the format you have with your show. You cover so many great topics that Californians need to know about, a lot of things that would be buried if you didn't cover them. So you're doing a wonderful job here, you and your team.
13: Thank you, Gary. We want to talk to you about an important topic, which is avocados. And you're into the plant space. We're hearing that avocado industry is facing some challenges. Can you tell us what you're seeing right now?
17: Avocados basically have a lot of their history rooted right where we are. We're in Irvine, California right now. Most people know the Hass avocado. That's the most prevalent avocado in the whole entire world right now. What they don't know is it's the 100th birthday of that tree. That tree was planted for the first time 100 years ago in 1926, just 20 miles north of where we sit now. And it was planted by Rudolf Hass. He was a postal delivery man. He was trying to get some plants to graft. He'd get his seedlings. He bought some seedlings from a guy to graft known varieties at the time on top of that tree and other trees. And then that tree wouldn't take the graft, and he was about to cut it down. And by the time he was about to cut it down, the kids were playing in it and had a good time with it. And the kids actually ate the fruit from this tree, and they loved it. And so they begged their dad not to cut this tree down. So then he took notice of the fruit and realized this is a pretty good fruit. Very different from the fruit at the time. Most fruit at the time was green, thin-skinned. His was thick, dark-skinned. And so it was hard to convert people over to it, but it tasted really good. And the thick skin was actually very protective of that fruit during shipping. And then got this tree to propagate, and it was about 9 years later after he planted it in 1926. In 1934, he got the patent on this tree. And it now is the most popular avocado throughout the entire world. And that kind of started the sort of like the big industry that we see now. One thing that happened in California was that affected the avocado trade here was NAFTA. When Bill Clinton passed NAFTA in the 1990s, it opened up the avocado trade into the market in California, which is the biggest market probably in the world for avocado consumption, in a place where we started growing these avocados. They're native to Mesoamerica. but basically brought up different ones up here. And every time you germinate a seed, you have a unique identity plant. And that's how the Haas variety got started, and many others in California. So most of the varieties that we see today are from California. But ironically, once we had a big burgeoning avocado trade in California with lots of farms everywhere, we had laws in place to not import

0: avocados from anywhere else outside the state to prevent pests getting into our crop. But that all changed with NAFTA. And then that opened up the crop to Mexico, Peru, and Chile. And so once that happened, all kinds of bad things happened, where now the local producers in California had to compete with this new cheaper crop in Mexico, Peru, and Chile. And obviously the rules for minimum wage aren't the same in those locations. The environmental rules are much more lax. And so this caused a lot of pressure for the California producers. And so, and also a lot of water costs were going up in California. So those are some of the challenges happening to the California producers, and real estate prices also going up and selling off the ranches. But the best avocados of all are California grown, because you get them, you know, straight off the trees, and they don't have to cold store them as long as they do when they ship them as far from Mexico, Peru, and Chile.
1: What's the difference between the California ones and the other countries?
0: Well, the farther you ship a fruit, or any agricultural commodity, the more it's going to degrade over time. And down there, they have to ship it so far, and they have to basically stretch the season out, that they end up cold storing these fruit for a very long time. And as they cold store it, it loses its sort of freshness and its good punch. So, you know, when you're locally, you know, producing a fruit, you don't have to go through that as much. And so you can get the fruit pretty much at its optimal moment, so it tastes much better. So that's one thing.
1: Do you see these avocado farmers in California facing challenges right now?
0: Yes. Just like anything else, any other business in California, the business climate in California is challenging to say the least, especially when you're competing with a foreign product that doesn't have all of the hurdles and impediments that we do in California with, you know, all the different rules and regulations that people have to put up with here. But we still have a viable crop in California. So, but it is very challenging to keep up with that, especially when you have cheap imports.
1: What about the cartels? We've heard that are getting involved in the avocado side of the business, and it's causing challenges.
0: In this case, it's the Mexican cartels. People think of Mexican cartels as being closely associated to the drug trade, and that primarily is how they sort of started, but they actually control a lot of the economy of within Mexico, and probably reaching in the United States too. But so one thing that happened in 2018, California legalized cannabis. Okay, well,
1: it was Prop 64.
0: 64, right.
1: Yeah.
0: And one of the unintended consequences of that was that now, instead of importing all of this cannabis from Mexico coming across the border, which the cartels were making a lot of money on, they're now deprived of that income because now it's being commercially produced within the state legally in large quantities. And so it seemed like that was the moment where things changed and they started to really reach out into other arenas to supplement their loss of income. And one of those arenas is avocados. Most of these avocados in Mexico are grown in the state of Michoacán, which is sort of known as a heavily dominated cartel region down there. And it got so bad as to the U.S. government stopped all importations of avocados on the eve of the Super Bowl in 2022, because one of our inspectors got threatened down there by a drug cartel, or just a Mexican cartel. And that was sort of an inflection moment that changed everything. But even beyond that, like, apparently what's happening, there's a lot of reporting on this. There's a documentary called The

0: It's complicated. 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
2: A common sense Republican running for Congress in a seat once held by Adam Schiff?
3: Yes. Hi, I'm Scott Allen Myers. So many people have thought about leaving California, but I'm staying. I'm staying to fight back against the crushing costs, the tax burdens, and the outrageous social agendas. I believe our communities deserve leadership that puts families, safety, and common sense first.
2: Protecting our homes, our taxes, our safety, and our children? You've got my vote.
3: I'm Scott Allen Myers, and I approve of this message. Paid for by Scott Allen Myers for Congress.
4: So then, or be shortages, in which case in 2022 there were shortages. And that was really good for the California growers because they could supplement that loss of crop. And so... So yes, any kind of like inability to efficiently create the crop outside our borders will definitely help us here.
5: We want to talk to you about the cartel's impact on California avocado. You're in Mexico and you've been studying what the cartels are doing in the avocado industry. It's very brave of you to do that, but can you tell us what's happening?
6: The avocado industry is almost a $2 billion annual industry. It's very lucrative. And typically, a lot of the avocado importers, manufacturers, so to speak, are actually based in California. And the majority of the avocados, around 80% of all avocados in the U.S., come from Mexico. Particularly, they come from Michoacán, a western state in Mexico that has heavy cartel presence. CG&G, the Jalisco New Generation cartel, which as we saw, the leader, El Mencho, was recently killed in February. Actually, he was from Michoacán, which is the known as the green gold state. It's where the majority of avocado orchards are. And farmers, typically most of these orchards are actually generational. A major problem, however, because of how lucrative the avocado trade is and also because it's legal, a lot of the orchards and farmers are extorted, operating under coercion of the cartels. So typically, kind of the way to put it in perspective for an American consumer is that around 20% of what you're paying for avocados in the U.S., particularly in California, is actually going towards the cartels. That's going towards the extortion fees, or as we call it over here, piso, which is essentially the avocado farmer's fee in order to actually independently continue to operate their avocado trade. Now, a few years ago, the U.S. stopped sending agricultural oversight bodies, individuals into Mexico, into Michoacán in particular, because these individuals were being threatened directly by the cartels. And what they were supposed to do was go in and do due diligence. So ensure, of course, that pesticide use is up to standard, et cetera, right? Typical agricultural oversight. But aside from that, to ensure that the way that these orchards are being run are separate from any organized crime. Now, when we're talking about green gold and we're talking about Michoacán, Mexico, that's virtually impossible. Within Mexico, there is really no oversight of this. And we've seen cases where farmers actually band together in order to take matters into their own hands, sort of like vigilante groups in order to fight off the cartels. What started happening was that these farmers, then once they were banding together or refusing to pay extortion, were having their orchards completely destroyed by the cartels or completely taken over. So I spoke with one farmer who, this was 2 or 3 years ago, had a generational avocado orchard in his family. It's important to keep in mind, too, in order to actually produce avocados, grow one avocado tree, you're waiting

0: around 2 decades. So it's extorted. So armed men had showed up in an armored vehicle to his land and told him that if he didn't start paying them more, they were increasing the percentage of BISO of extortion fee, that he would have to leave his land. He couldn't afford to do this. And it was really heartbreaking. He called me crying because I was in a couple Facebook groups of farmers who were banding together to fight off the extortion. And he said that he was going to have to abandon his livelihood. What ended up happening was exactly that. Him and his family packed up whatever they could into one of their trucks, leaving everything behind as the cartel had actually requested. You're leaving behind your residency, any additional vehicles, any equipment used to basically run your farm. And they had to flee from the region that they were living in. And what happens is, you know, before fentanyl, when heroin was the drug or the street drug, let's say, a lot of these avocado orchards would actually be completely destroyed by the cartels, and they would use it to plant poppies or cultivate any other plant that would be used for drugs. Now, though, with synthetic drugs on the rise and kind of at a peak, instead of doing this, they're profiting off of the land and the produce that already exists there, for most of this being avocados. And interestingly enough, last year, I actually started digging into doing stories because there are a few, and I can't name them for legal reasons now, but there are two that I know of, major avocado importers based in California that are knowingly buying avocados from orchards that are fully cartel run in Michoacán. And there's really no oversight right now to stop any of this. And this is money going directly into the hands of organized crime, particularly CG&G, La Familia Michoacana, among other smaller, more fractured cartels. But for the most part, you have American companies selling a good to the American population with money that has knowingly been put into the hands of organized criminals.
1: So what you're saying is that cartels are moving into the business by taking people's lands in essentially Mexico.
0: It's been happening for a while. Yeah, this is not something new. Avocados have always been something incredibly lucrative for the cartels, but with the synthetic drugs now being kind of the number one street drug, fentanyl, this business is booming, honestly.
1: And now the suppliers from the U.S. are buying from the cartels. Are they lowering their price? What we are hearing is that it's very hard for the California local avocado producers to compete.
0: Yeah, because they are doing this sort of, I mean, on the black market. Typically, the way cartels make this lucrative and manage to do this under the radar is they're selling the produce for a lowered price. So a great example of this is the way cartels steal and sell crude oil from Mexico to independent American refineries. They're obviously selling it at a fraction of the price than if these American refineries were buying them legitimately. This is the same thing with avocados. So because they have to put in the work to essentially ensure that these get into the United States without tipping anyone off that these are illegal, to be completely fair, inspectors and Border Patrol and whoever is meant to look over this, from my knowledge and my reporting, they aren't putting in the same amount of effort to ensure that these avocados are quote unquote ethical, as opposed to if they're searching for drugs or now crude oil.
1: How do you know that these importers are buying from the cartels?
0: Because I was able to track the very orchards and regions that these Haas avocados were being imported from. And they are knowingly in the region completely under cartel control. One thing that I think is really important that isn't viewed as an American problem is that when these orchards are being taken over by the cartels, they're

0: is typically a lot of violence. So that one individual I spoke to who fled with his family was honestly a best case scenario example. For many others, they become victims of extremely violent crimes where family members are being raped, are being kidnapped. In some instances, some of them are even being killed in order to force their hand by either paying the extortion fee or give up their land. And unfortunately, in my reporting on this, I understand that this isn't technically a problem for Americans, but when Americans are the consumer, it's important to look back down the supply chain and understand that when you're making your guacamole on Super Bowl, that those avocados may have come from blood.
1: Are some people not farming anymore? How are people coping with the situation?
2: The pressures in California are water, so you need a good source of water. And there's all kinds of different ways to get the water, through groundwater from wells, surface water, you know, brought in from irrigation districts, and things like that. But more than that, you have these increasing suburbanization in California happening that's displacing the avocado crop further and further away from the population centers. And so they've actually come up with a way to maximize production on small area. And that is called high-density planting. And so this is a method where you plant lots of avocado trees like in a row, maybe like 6, 8, 10 feet apart, much closer than you would traditionally do it. And then you do intensive pruning on the trees, almost creating like a hedgerow effect. And then what that does is it concentrates all of the fruit in a smaller area of tree with the same root systems, so the fruit gets bigger. But also because of our high labor costs here, it makes picking the avocados much easier because they're much lower to the ground. So that's one thing they're doing. It costs more to put an orchard in up front because you're planting more trees, but the return on investment is much higher. So a lot of the new avocado groves that are going in California are utilizing that practice. That's something that's really, you know, kind of revolutionary.
1: Is it possible to do this in a small land, like an acre or somebody's backyard?
2: Absolutely. Yes. In fact, that's kind of what I do. I've been growing avocados for quite a long time, a lot of experimental trees. And the wonderful thing about that is you can have like a small cottage industry with these avocados. You'll see people on Facebook selling their avocados. You see people on Craigslist selling their avocados. And you know, then they build up a kind of a, you know, a regular clientele that knows that time of year, call this guy. He's got one tree in his backyard, produces 500 avocados, and he's always gone for sale, and he lives right around the block. So I've been trying to promote the idea that people ought to do this in their own backyards for as much land as they have, and not just avocados, but other types of fruit. But the avocados are really nice because a lot of fruit, like apricots, peaches, things like that, they will mature, and then they'll drop within 3 weeks of maturation off the tree. That means you only have like a three-week window to pick these fruit. But avocados have at least 2, 3, 4 months on all varieties at a minimum. And there's one variety that I've been testing on my property where I've had edible avocados from a single year crop span the entire year on the tree, ready to be picked. And so that's why it's a really nice plant to have around, because you can just pick it at your leisure. You don't have to like suddenly sell all this fruit in 3 weeks like you would for an apricot.
1: What about the regions that you can grow avocados? Can you grow them everywhere in California, or is there certain areas?
2: Okay, so the way avocados work is there's a variance amongst varieties on how cold hardy they are. Usually it's the cold hardiness of the avocado within California will be its limiting factor on where it can grow. So the most cold hardy avocados are probably hardy to 20 degrees, 18 degrees, some a little bit hardier. And so most people don't get that cold, but we can get that cold with a cyclical freeze. We had a freeze in 1990, the first year I was in operation, right when I was convincing all these people that they should be growing all these subtropical plants. And the very first year, we had the coldest freeze we've ever had in California. It was 1990 in December. I'll never forget it. I think it was December 21st through the 23rd. And I had to face a lot of unhappy customers after that freeze. But we haven't had anything

0: nearly as bad like that since. So it's a matter of knowing what your risk tolerance is on a long-term freeze like that. That might not ever come around again because of global warming. But during that freeze, we did get down to like 18 degrees in the Bay Area. So there was quite heavy damage. And small little plants would have a problem with that. But once they get larger, just the top of it sort of burns off, and then that layer protects the rest of it, then it just sprouts out in spring. So the most popular variety, the Hass avocado, the chief commercial variety in the whole entire world right now, that tree is hardy to about 25, 26, 27 degrees. And so most places in the Bay Area, in the immediate Bay Area, and pretty much all of Southern California, low elevation, stays above those temperatures. You can grow even that variety everywhere. And even in the colder regions of the more inland locations away from the warming influence of the ocean, where it can get down to the low 20s or even 20 degrees, there's varieties that you can grow there as well that are marketable. And so my general rule is if you live below 2,000-foot elevation in California, there should be an avocado that's hardy enough for you to grow there.
1: Do you have any thoughts for policymakers to make sure that this farming stays here?
0: Yeah, I just absolutely love the romance of the historic citrus. So I absolutely love that culture. And we are sort of losing it a bit, especially the avocados. And like I mentioned earlier, that because we're in California and subject to so many rules and regulations, minimum wage laws, pesticide laws, all these things, which are good laws, but our competitors are not. Policymakers could potentially look at something like an avocado crop, and if we have our own domestic production, how do we protect that against foreign producers who are not abiding by the same laws and conditions and regulations as we are? Well, maybe what we should do is have a tariff that goes into all the imports to try to level the playing field a little bit.
1: Gary, Greg, it was great to have you on California Insider.
0: Thank you for having me.
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2: If it's on the ballot, count on us to talk about it. 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
5: President Trump is now in the U.S. after traveling to Beijing for a high-stakes summit with Chinese President Xi Jinping. The trip emphasized stable and stronger ties between the countries, but critics say there's few details coming out on major issues facing the superpowers. Trump said President Xi offered help with Iran and, like himself, that he wanted the Strait of Hormuz open as soon as possible. Trump confirms that Taiwan came up during the talks, but would only say that he'll be making a decision when asked about a possible U.S. arms sale to Taiwan. The winner of the 151st Preakness Stakes in Maryland is Napoleon Solo. Iron Honor taking second place and Chip Honcho taking third at Maryland's Laurel Park. The Preakness win, the first ever for jockey Paco Lopez. President Trump has announced that one of the leaders of ISIS has been killed in Nigeria. Lisa Taylor has the latest.
6: In an announcement Friday night, the president said Abu Bilal al-Manuki has been killed by U.S. and Nigerian forces in a meticulously planned and very complex mission. Trump called al-Manuki the most active terrorist in the world and second in command of ISIS, who thought he could hide in Africa. Trump added that the leader's death means the global operation of ISIS is greatly diminished. U.S.-Africa Command said other ISIS leaders were also killed in the attack. I'm Lisa Taylor.
5: One firefighter is dead. Several people are left in serious condition after a burning silo exploded at a lumber mill in Maine. Officials say the fire spread fast at Robbins Lumber in Searsmont Friday morning after flames entered a nearby silo, causing